0: little light of love, remembering not now just the 796 babies and children from the Tuam Mother and Baby Institution, but also the babies in Bessborough in County Cork as well. Right, loads of your calls coming in relation to the fact that there has been a decrease of 30% in the number of children baptised in this country in the last 10 years. This is new research, which we mentioned earlier on. Loads of calls. This one from Kathleen says, my question is, why would you get married into the Catholic Church if you're not going to bring your kids up that way? She says, unfortunately, that seems to be the way of things these days. They want the big wedding, but they don't want any of the consequences. John says, my question in relation to the fall in the number of people being baptized. Yes, there are less people being born, so that will account for some of it, he said. But in my particular situation, he says, I got two sons and a daughter, all married, all baptized into the Catholic faith. They were all brought up as Catholics, practicing Catholics. And he said, sadly, none of them are now practicing Catholics. They all have their own children. He says, they're wonderful grandchildren. My two sons and my daughter are wonderful parents. But I often feel like questioning them as to why they lost their faith. However, my wife says, bite your lip, it's none of your business. But I do believe, says John, it is my business. After all, I gave a commitment before God to raise my children in the Catholic faith, which I did. And I feel that I've let God down to some degree by not following this on with my own children. Yes, they are fine children. They do all the right things, etc., etc., etc. But I feel very bad that even though they're baptized into the Catholic Church, the only time they ever attend church is probably on Christmas Eve and then for special functions like baptisms, confirmations, first holy communions, etc. It is so hypocritical and I feel so embarrassed. But my wife continues to say, bite your lip, none of your business. That's from John. Others, caller, again, similar to John. This lady says, my daughter was brought up in the Catholic faith. I have great faith myself. It certainly pains me, the fact that she only attends Mass on an irregular basis and doesn't appear to have much time for the faith. She has a 13-year-old daughter who was baptized, but again, is not a practicing Catholic. I feel it is so wrong for any couple, and I admire any couple who decide, because they're not practicing Catholics, not to baptize their children. How hypocritical is it to be going into a church and before God and man, saying that you will commit to bringing this child up in the Catholic faith and realizing that behind it all, it's all about the big meal afterwards and nothing about the commitment made in that holy place. Thanks for all your texts and WhatsApps. 087-900-4141 is our text and WhatsApp number. Courtesy of Megan's Bar and Kitchen, just off Fifth Avenue in New York, serving delicious food and the best Irish hospitality 7 days a week. In relation to John and the back pain, as I say, so many people have been getting in touch with us, and we will pass on all of the suggestions to John to do with what he so wishes. This text says, everybody in this country needs to start saying to the government that we need funding for people with issues like John's, with money being given out to those who need it. I'm sick, the texter says, of hearing these stories and hearing ill and people with such pain having to reach out to radio stations to try and get some help. The government should be aiding them with a special fund. With regard to the fatalities in Dublin, why don't the Justice Department, this is in relation to the carnage on our roads, why don't the Justice Department give the judges the option to tell young offenders to either go to jail or join the army for 3 years? It's a lot cheaper than sending them to jail, and this is what they do in parts of the United States. Yes, we always don't do what the United States do, but in this instance, our texter says, I think it would be a great idea. So what about that? Instead of sending them to jail, make them join the army for 3 years. Would that toughen them up a little bit? Thomas, on the subject of another €2 put on your charges if you're buying goods online outside the EU. You're paying €3 per item now. The reports today in the paper is there's going to be another €2 charge. It's not going to be it's not going to be the same type of charge. This is going to be a handling charge of sorts. Anyway, Thomas says, so the post office want an additional €2. Do the other delivery couriers want the same? Now a package has a charge automatically on it, no matter which country it comes from. And that coverage is to be from their sending point to your delivery address. Once again, the Irish will always find a way to screw their own. It's greed, greed, greed, and nothing else. This texter is Mark. He's in Ballinrobe. He said, in relation to, this is the story of the survey in Norway, where the kids are spending too long on their phones, and it's also related to what happened on the M9. He says, parental responsibility and individual responsibility is the key. Any responsible legal guardian of those under 18s who allow their kids to be AWOL and engage in criminal behaviour must be held responsible, as well as the individuals themselves. Lives have been lost. Many other affected by the actions of just a few. Gordy aren't the problem. As for the bizarre comment regarding feminization of boys, utter nonsense. Children and teenagers are taught empathy, about positive role models, about the dangers of toxic masculinity, about conscience, taught about mutual respect. None of these feminize males. How ridiculous. I'd be more concerned about that parent's four daughters with a clearly endangering parent as their guardian and role model. And that is from Mark in Ballinrobe. This one says, John's story with back pain is the exact same as my husband's story. He's done everything the same as John and still no relief. He has the same symptoms, has been to doctors, physios, alternative medicines, etc. He's had injections, the lot. He had to give up his job. The whole family is affected. My husband's tries to keep moving, but has pain simply all of the time, and I mean all of the time. Just on that subject of kids on phones and adults on mobile phones, this one says, the state is all wrong. We need to ban phones once and for all for our youth. And any social media platforms, back to basics, and parents need to be more in touch with their children. Look at houses, huge houses nowadays with only two children in them. A basic house is good enough for anybody. Children are in rooms on devices and left to do what they want. It's an easy way out for many parents. Sure, let them have their devices, you hear them say. Teaching children has all changed because their brains now are wired differently because of all the devices. We need to get back to basics. We're also influenced by social media these days, and some of it is simply not real. Young girls, body images, etc. Education in schools, back to books, no iPads. Certain countries in the EU gone back to books. iPads didn't work for them. Why can't we follow suit? Any child left on these devices in their bedrooms are left vulnerable to simply anything. Thanks for all of those texts and WhatsApps. It's coming up to 25 to 11.
1: 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Delaney's Mace Tomb, from the community, serving the community.
0: Westport Estate, our sponsors. You might be able to help somebody very distressed. Contacted us this morning. A listener has lost a sum of money yesterday in Claremorris just before lunchtime, somewhere between the AIB Bank and Supervalue. Now, the money was in an envelope. Somebody must have found it. And if you did and you want to get it back to its rightful owner, you might please give us a call here to Midwest.
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0: Well, welcome back. It is 20 to 11. Swallows. Do you like swallows? I think they're beautiful birds. Hard to get a sound effect of a swallow, but we got that one. And I actually thought that the swallows were getting ready now to head away, that they would be contemplating packing their bags and heading for the departure lounge, but apparently not so. Why am I talking swallows? Well, I'm talking swallows because I'm holding in my hand a beautiful book, a self-published book that's been published here in County Mayo called Living with Swallows. And it's the work of Chris and Linda Huxley, who are based in Belcarra, just outside Castlebar, and have been for many years. They're both from the UK. Linda's from Wigan. Chris is from Sussex. They met in Switzerland many, many moons ago, came to Ireland, visited Mayo, fell in love, not alone with each other. They were well in love at that time. They also fell in love with Mayo, and they've lived here ever since. And they just love the place. You're both welcome to studio. Thank you for coming in.
3: Thank you.
0: We've met before. Well, I certainly have met with Chris. Chris, thanks to you for coming in today. By profession, you're an ecologist. Is that correct?
4: I was an ecologist. I've actually been retired for 15 years now.
0: Happy retired.
4: I would recommend people to not retire because one gets busier and busier.
0: Yes, it wasn't as planned.
4: No.
0: Did you retire? How long are you in Mayo?
4: We've been here for 26 years.
0: Wow.
4: Yeah.
0: I'm always enamored by people who have no connection with an area, who come and visit an area, fall in love with it, and have the courage to say, you know what, lock, stock and barrel, let's live here.
4: Yeah. Well, we've came here on holiday a couple of years before we moved here, and we just found it was wonderful. Clean air, nice countryside, wonderful environment, and a wonderful sense of humour with the people.
0: I often though think there's large swaths of the UK that have similar kind of landscape to Ireland, but yet when people from England come here, they say, "Oh no, it's much more beautiful here."
4: Yes, and it's cleaner.
0: Right. Important.
4: Yes, very important, yeah.
0: Anyway, tell me about the genesis of Living with Swallows, this beautiful book. How did it happen?
4: Well, when we moved into our house, we have one pair of swallows in the outbuilding there, and we've always loved swallows. I was, in fact, as well as being an ecologist, I was an ornithologist, so I did a lot of research on birds in my early life. And we decided that we would try and encourage the swallows and have more. And we managed to build our colony up to 9 pairs from one pair. And we wanted other people to know how we've done that and why it's important to have swallows, because they control flies and flying insects. And we wanted to also help people to understand how beautiful they are and how wonderful their lifestyle is. The whole business of migrating from here to South Africa and back again.
0: It's incredible to think that those little creatures will leave this island and they will fly all the way to South Africa.
4: Yeah, and the information to navigate that route is held in a tiny, tiny little egg that's the size of your fingernail. So it's a miracle.
0: It really is. Would you describe them as the most fascinating bird of all?
4: Yes, for us they are. Linda has got a big project going with swifts, but swifts are very primitive beings compared with swallows.
0: Okay, so Linda, you know, because I know you live close there to Lough Carra. Do a lot of swallows live on that lake?
5: Well, what's important about Lough Carra from the swallows' point of view is that the lake has a lot of reed beds. And what we discovered, well, Chris discovered it, I think it was the first year we moved to Mayo. We both took the boat out on the lake in the evening, and Chris had to stop fishing because there were so many swallows skimming over the water at just dusk time. And then we discovered that thousands of swallows actually sleep in the reed beds of Lough Carra around this time of year now, just before, weeks before they migrate. The young swallows that have fledged from the nest, they all gather in the evenings and they go on a reed stem, and where the leaf of the reed joins the stem, they perch there all night. And there are thousands of them. The biggest count we've had, I think, was 30,000 swallows. So that's a very important location. We've not found anywhere else in Ireland that has a record of that, a number of swallows sleeping on reed beds.
0: So the population is definitely not an issue of swallows.
4: It is, because there are many instances now of people who discourage swallows because they say they're messy, because they create droppings.
0: Well, they are messy.
4: They are. Well, they're only externally messy. They keep the nest very clean.
0: Do they?
4: Yeah.
5: They're clean to themselves.
0: They must be all men.
4: Yeah. So yeah. What we've tried to explain it to people is that if they discourage swallows in that way, there are going to be more flies around. You're going to have a plague of flies. And one year, in late September, before the swallows had normally gone, we were told everywhere there was a plague of flies around Castle Bar. People were asking us why. It was because the swallows had left a week earlier than usual. Mm. And so suddenly all the flies were surviving. People don't realise what a service important. They do yeah. for us.
0: When will they leave?
4: They'll probably leave round about the end of September.
0: Okay, so they're around for another 5 weeks.
4: Yes, yeah. And then they'll spend a couple of weeks flying to Southern Africa, and we'll go out in February to see them out there.
0: Will you?
4: Yeah.
0: So you travel out to Africa?
5: We do. And there's some photos in the book, actually, that show there's an elephant with a swallow flying over its head. But I think it's really important to realise that the swallows come here to breed. They have their nest here and they rear their young. They go to Africa in our winter, but they don't breed there. So we need to give them a home. You know, we're the future of all these birds that migrate to Africa.
0: Do we have any idea of the number of casualties of these swallows leaving, say, Ireland, heading to South Africa? Mm. Is there a percentage of them that will never get there?
4: Yes.
5: Oh, quite a high percentage.
0: High percentage.
4: Yes, yeah. When you think about it, a pair of swallows on average will produce two broods of young, probably between 8 and 10 young, and by the time they arrive back the following year, there'll only be two of those left. Mm. So 70-80% mortality.
5: Yeah, so the more breeding we have,
0: The better
5: population we're going to retain.
0: Mm. And when a swallow gives birth to chicks, how many chicks normally would each swallow? Is it just one?
5: No. Between 4 and 6.
0: Okay.
5: 6 would be a very good experienced bird, would have 6 chicks. Yeah.
0: And would any of the swallows stay here, the lazy ones?
4: Not yet. But every year with climate change, global warming, we're seeing swallows staying a little bit longer. A few years ago, we saw a swallow in Westport in December. And we heard last year that there were swallows down in Cork or Kerry in November. It's not going to be too long before we have swallows overwintering. Already, this has happened with other species of migrant birds that we have here.
0: Are you aware of anybody who has pet swallows?
4: No.
0: You wouldn't?
5: They around migration time, actually, there's something in them that they just don't fare well at all. And they often, if people rehabilitate swallows, like I'm a rehabilitator for injured swallows.
0: Yeah.
5: If you take them beyond that migration time, they fade away. Mm. You can't.
0: Yeah,
5: as beautiful as they are.
0: Yeah, I'll do the sell on the book in just a second. You'll actually, I think, both be very interested in our last little section, because I want to go to this because this is something that happened last Saturday down in Achill, a sighting of a humpback whale, the first time in 14 years, and one of the men who was, I suppose, privileged enough to actually witness it, is Captain of Achill Sea Safari, Jamie McGinty. Good morning, Jamie.
3: Morning, Tommy. How are things?
0: Things are really good. So what happened on Saturday afternoon?
3: Look, it was nothing short of a surreal experience, we'll say. We were working, an ordinary day of our tours out of Perchin. We started at 10 a.m. With our first 12 passengers, and we work our way out around Achill's beautiful coastline, exploring along the landscape and searching for wildlife as we go. And we were coming around one of the islands, and just out the bay I seen a big shoal of gannets diving, or a big flock of gannets diving into the bay under the Minon cliffs. And being a sea safari captain searching for wildlife, I knew that was a telltale sign of something that was going on. And we went over to investigate and found a lovely pod of feeding common dolphins, and then just 2 minutes after, we were greeted by the huge tail fluke of a humpback whale under the Minon cliffs.
0: Were you able to get a photograph?
3: Yeah, luckily enough we got plenty of photographs. I was taking photos throughout the whole tour, and same with the rest of the 12 passengers. So we were luckily enough to photograph the humpback whale feeding and traveling along Keel Bay there.
0: An extraordinary sight, and I'm sure one that you weren't expecting.
3: Not at all. No, in all honesty, that was the first time I'd ever spotted a humpback. So it was a huge shock, seeing this huge, long, dark figure come up out beside the boat, about estimated maybe 15, 16 metres But that's just a guess, and it was just an amazing experience, something I wasn't expecting at all. But as I say to all the passengers on the tour, every tour is different. You never know what you'll see out the bay. You have to have a clear and open mind at all times.
0: Yeah, and is it likely that this humpback whale got lost?
3: Not necessarily. Typically during kind of late summertime and moving on into wintertime, there are typically humpback whales spotted along the west coast of Ireland, more so down south, southwest, and in recent years up more northwest. So there have been a handful of sightings around Achill Island before, but they were shore sightings. So we believe that this was actually one of the first close-up encounters with a humpback whale off of the Achill coast, where we could actually get close and observe it successfully for the day and identify the actual whale.
0: Would it be dangerous?
3: Not at all. No, not really. You have to obviously keep your distance and respect the boundaries. So the encounter happened completely on the

0: Bale's behalf. You know, we kept our distance. We just kind of floated alongside once we spotted it and observed it from a distance. So it wouldn't be dangerous to us, to the other shoal fishing species in the bay. It was certainly cleaning up all the fish that were out there. It was feeding around Ackle for the whole day. So it had its fair share of feeding around the bay. So it wasn't too bothered by us at all.
1: So he was having his takeaway. What kind of fish would he be consuming?
0: Typically the humpbacks will feed on any kind of shoal fish or pelagic fish, so it could be herring, sprat, sand eel. In this particular instance, we believe it was feeding on souri, another type of shoal fish that travels typically through our bays. So any kind of shoal fish really is their main target, and the reason it was probably in around Ackle was just following the huge shoals of fish in the bay. They pursue the prey, so they don't really mind the location as long as the prey is in the bay.
1: Yeah, you seem to have an awful lot of knowledge of this sort of stuff. Did you study it in college or something, Jamie?
0: No. I study engineering in college, actually. It's just, I suppose, one of my passions. I've been lucky enough to do the tours with the lads for the last 2 years. It was started 3 years ago by a local family. So over time, I've learned a lot from them. But as well as that, I just have a natural passion and interest for the wildlife around the Irish waters. So
1: good
0: I
1: on
0: do,
1: you.
0: Yeah, do a bit of research.
1: Yeah, the best way to learn is always on the job. We have Linda and Chris Huxley with us on the program, Jamie. They're talking about a fabulous book they've just published called Living with Swallows. And whilst you were talking about the types of fish that humpback whale was probably consuming, I could see Chris nodding his head. Have you done research into humpback whales, Chris, by any chance?
2: No, I haven't done research, but we have been down to South Africa to see the humpback whales down there. And as a biologist, I know a bit about it. And I was surprised that the one fish that I thought they might be chasing, mackerel, he didn't mention. I was curious about that.
1: Chris, do you want to come back? Or Jamie, should I say?
0: It's totally possible that it could have been feeding on mackerel as well. It's another species of shoal fish that it could certainly pursue. But it was just in this instance that we identified souri just from one of the pictures that we got with our photographer, Joey Bath. He managed to get a shot of the whale actually lunge feeding out of the bay, and we could see one of the fish stuck in the baleen, the coarse hairs in the mouth. And we could identify it through there. And as well as that, we've seen some of them floating in the water. So
1: Chris, from your experience, would it be unusual for a humpback whale to be here on the West Coast?
2: Oh, absolutely.
1: Yeah,
2: of course,
1: would be. Yeah.
2: Climate change. I mean, what's happening is we're getting a lot of species that are turning up in our waters that haven't been here before or haven't come here regularly. And this is all to do with the seas getting warmer.
1: So they want cooler water. So we could see more of them.
2: Yes, that's quite likely. Yeah.
1: Brilliant.
2: Yeah.
1: Anyway, Jamie, well done. Fantastic. And of course, for listeners out there, if you're looking for a great day out on the sea, the Ackle Sea Safaris, you're running 7 days a week, I imagine, at the moment, are you, Jamie?
0: Yeah, flat out these days. If the weather is good, we'll be out the bay. So,
1: okay, very good. Well, listen, Jamie, thanks for telling us about that wonderful experience last Saturday afternoon. Thanks, Jamie. Jamie McGinty there, captain on the Ackle Sea Safari. Just getting back to Living with Swallows. Listeners, this is a fascinating read. You really got to get it. It's available from mayobooks.ie. It's also, I presume, available, is it, Linda, in all bookshops?
3: Yeah, all the Mayo bookshops will have it,
1: yeah. And is there anything else in the offing?
3: Anything in the offing? Oh dear. There's always ideas that we have. And one thought that we have is about photographs of Mayo's countryside, because you may know I do a calendar of photography of Mayo, which you may have seen.
1: Indeed. Penny's dropping.
3: So a compilation of those. Would I have an opportunity just to mention a couple of things?
1: Sure.
3: I'd like to acknowledge the artist Deirdre Walsh, who provided some illustrations. Deirdre's a local artist.
1: Is that her work on the front cover?
3: No, that's actually my mother. And there's a story behind that, because my mother was a great artist, but I didn't know she painted swallows. And at her funeral 2 years ago, or a year and a half ago, my brother had put all of her unframed artwork in a folder for people to look and take what they wanted. And I opened it, and lo and behold, was a painting of a swallow. And we just said,
1: that's got to go on there. That's more than coincidence.
3: Absolutely. Yeah.
1: Anybody else you wanted to say thank you?

0: to you, the illustrator you mentioned.
1: Yeah.
0: Photographs, I presume you took.
1: Yeah, the, yes. And then there's one photo by a friend, David Kelly. But yeah, all the other photographs are mine, yes.
0: Yeah, I'm quite intrigued the number of people who are calling in to say they have, you know, there's a love in this country for swallows.
1: Yes.
0: There is, yeah, you know, even though, as you say, they might be a bit messy.
1: Yeah.
0: But, you know, if you see a swallow starting to nest, you know, you tend not to say, you know, I can't disturb that. I know there's going to be a mess, but they're swallows. So it's nice that we have the graw for them, as we say.
1: Yeah, there's an old tradition, I think, that swallows bring good luck. One of my neighbours said that to me because I said, don't you mind the mess? And they said, oh no, a swallow nesting at my house is
0: good luck.
1: So I think we need to put that message out there.
0: Yeah. Well, look, we got to go and say good luck as well. It's lovely to talk to you, Chris and Linda. Thank you both for coming in. You're fabulous people. And by the way, somebody said, please say hello to Chris and Linda. Chris was one of my wonderful tutors while studying in Castlebar. It doesn't say who it's from, but you're getting a 10 out of 10 there, Chris.
1: Okay.
0: So the book is called Living with Swallows. It's by Chris and Linda Huxley. That's Huxley. Mayobooks.ie or available in most bookshops across the region. Beautiful book. It really, really, really is. That's all we have time for today. I am so sorry for all the things we didn't get to, but hopefully we'll try and catch up. I say that every day and we're always catching up. But have a great Tuesday. Look after yourselves. Jerry is next from all of us here on the Tommy Maron Show, courtesy of Westport Estate, Slán agus Bannock.
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5: 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Welcome along, friends and neighbours, wherever you might be. Good to be in your company. And I hope you can keep it where it is now until 1 o'clock today at least, and maybe even beyond. Thank you, Tommy Maron. Busy show as always from Tommy, between 9 and 11 this morning, and of course more tomorrow at God's help just after 9 bells. So as always, friends, Sarah on the phones, taking your calls, 0818-3055. 087-900-4141 is how you text or WhatsApp. With thanks to Riley's Public House, Pyrmont, Rockland County, where a warm Irish welcome, great crack, and good times always await. And you can email us too on studio@midwestradio.ie. That's studio@midwestradio.ie. Those are the methods of contact for the show today. And we have this, that, and the other to do between now and 1 o'clock, including tonight's late show. I mentioned for it, very special feature to lift the roof off the studio. That wouldn't be a big issue at the moment. There's a bit of work going on with a raft of young Foxwood Prize winners at the recent Belfast All-Ireland Flá Ceoil. And we include a few musical tasters from the Lord Lunas Alive Music and Arts Weekend at Ahamore, the fundraiser for the Children's Hospice, and we'll also have updates on forthcoming festivals and arts events, and as always, trad recordings, old and new. A Ceoil agus Sidestep with one Joe Byrne, recovering from the big event in Ahamore over the weekend, which was hugely, hugely successful. So that's all ahead on tonight's Late Show, right here in Midwest, between 9 and midnight. Now, let's see what's on the screen already coming into the programme. Always good to see the screen light up. Listeners lost a sum of money yesterday in Claremorris just before lunchtime between the AIB and Supervalue. Now, the money was in an envelope, and if you came across the money, obviously anxious to get the money back. So it was, if you can help us at all with that, we'd really appreciate it. Call Sarah, 0818 3055. An English licence, I presume it's an English driving licence, has been found in Swinford, and it's been handed into Eurospar in Swinford. So if you're home in that part of the country, or if you're the owner of an English driving licence and you're saying, huh, where did that go? Call your way into Eurospar in Swinford and they will be able to help you there. Thanks to them for helping with that one. Hi, Midwest team. Hope you're all well. Mick Duffy from Australia here. Has the listen back for Friday night's Shane McHugh Country Music Show been updated from the week before? And thanks for a mighty radio station. I don't know, Mick, but we will try and find out for you. Thank you, Mick. By the way, last Friday night, was Shane on last Friday? Oh, he was. Shane was on last Friday night. And it's Eamon. Shane goes on a break now for a few weeks for himself. And Eamon takes over for this coming Friday night and the two Friday nights after that as well. Can you please wish our grandson and godson, Donica, a very happy 9th birthday today? Nanny Mary and Granddad Ricky from Gortmelia Strand and Barnathraw have been on to wish him well. Wish Rose Walsh and Kilfine a very happy birthday. It's a special one, Rose. Hope you have a great day from your son, John Patrick and Jade. And they're flying the whole way from Spain for the occasion. Hope it's not a surprise. They're home anyway and they want to wish you well. And happy birthday to one of the best, Michael Corcoran from Ferrymount. Hope you have a wonderful day, Michael. Bless you always from Muriel. And also happy birthday to Concepta Kelly. And that's in from Bob. Now, how do you get Fixident out of your mouth? It's stuck to the roof of my mouth. So this lady, it seems, must have been using the Fixident to attach the dentures, as you do, to keep them safe and sound. And she has the dentures out, all right. Just go show how good Fixident is as a product. It really does what it says in the tin. But it seems there must be a little bit of residue of the Fixident left on the roof of the mouth. And it's annoying this lady. Can anyone help us with that? What would be the solution? How can we get this lady out of the Fixident problem? How can we fix a Fixident problem? That's what we need to do today. Aslan has a group to get us up and away this Tuesday morning, friends, and a great song. In fact, you could call it a classic. We might actually call it our all-time classic today. Christy Deignan, God be good to him. And how do we get on in this crazy, crazy world?

0: 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I think we'll all agree we can make that today our all-time classic.
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0: 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And let's see, we're going to go straight to some now. Please say happy birthday to a very special sister, Rose Walsh from Kilfine, celebrating her birthday today. She is the best. See you soon, Rose, for a slice of cake from Michael and Mary Carney and all the family in Kilchima. Please, Midwest, pray a request for our very special handsome grandson and nephew, Donachanoon from Knocknilliour, on his 9th birthday today. Hope you have a great day, Donach. And hopefully you'll call to us later from Gaganani Noon and your uncles Cahill, Sean and Killian, and they love you to the moon and back. That's the message today for the birthday boy. Good morning, Paul and Jerry. One of the roses last night, Catherine, the Leitrim rose, lilted as our party piece along with playing the tin whistle. Any chance of having some lilting played today by someone of the artists that you know? It would be great if you have something on the system. Love the show, says Cathy. Well, Cathy, lo and behold, because we're no strangers to Lilton on this here programme. In fact, we like a bit of Lilton. In fact, if we could, we'd love to be able to do a bit in Lilton, but it's very much an art in itself. Now, there was a man from, I think he was around the Cavan area, and I don't know, was the man's name McVeigh or Faye? It was a name like that. I know one of our listeners will help me with this one. And he was an All-Ireland champion Lilter, no doubt about it. Mick Lavelle could do it. Pádraig Howley can do it. Leitrim, it seems to me, is a great county for Lilton. It's a great county for lots of things, but it's a great county for Lilton. And there are lots of Lilters in Leitrim. And I'm not surprised that Catherine chose to do it as our party piece. I didn't see any of the Rose last night, the Rose contest. I hope it went well. I think there's big interest tonight. Isn't the Roscommon Rose there? And I think the Galway Rose could be there tonight as well. Is that right? And would the Sligo Rose be there? I know there's local interest again tonight anyway. Maybe you have a comment on it. If you saw the Rose of Tralee last night, friends, what did you think of it? Text or WhatsApp 087 941 41. But anyway, back we go to the business in hand. Cathy, I came across a man called, let me see, Pádraig MacAidhegan is the man's name. And let's see how Pádraig gets on with the job. Little

Why, heck, I'll tell you, it must be harder on a person than you think, because in fairness to him, I think he was about ready to stall there a few times along the way. It's hard going. You think to yourself, diddly-idle-diddle-do, but it's a whole art in itself. That was lovely. Anyway, Pádraic or Mac, the gone. Thanks indeed for the bit of Lilton on the show today. And Cathy, I hope you enjoyed that. And good luck to the Leitrim, Rose and all the other wonderful ladies that are taking part in the competition with Dahi and all the gang in Tralee. Now, Jerry, speaking of Tralee, David James, of course, he's going to be on RTE1 television tonight, because this year, David James is the man that has been selected to serenade the new Rose of Tralee with the song The Rose of Tralee. So I'm sure he's looking forward to that. It's a big thing to get. It's a big gig to get. So he's doing that tonight a little later on. And then to let you know about himself and the band, they're going to be in concert in the TF Royal Theatre this coming Saturday night, the 22nd of August, with special guests T.R. Dallas, John McNichol, Sandy Kelly and Louise Morrissey. And it's going to be absolutely fantastic. So that's a big one with David James and all the gang in the Royal Theatre on this coming Saturday night. And tonight then he's going to be doing the business on RT1, singing What Else Is You Except the Rose of Tralee. But from 2024, here's David. He might need a small drop into this before he goes singing tonight, a drop of brandy.

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1: So happy birthday to our great-nephew Patrick Carr from Ackle, and this comes in from Auntie Anne and Uncle Porrick, and please play something nice for him. I certainly will. I'm going to play the brand new single from Amble, those boys from Amble. They just go from strength to strength, and of course they've just announced their dates, and the tickets I think are on sale now for their gigs, which are going to take place next year. Speaking of Ackle, by the way, the wonderful Fela Kildownit is in full swing. Will be until the 19th, and this Tuesday the 18th, right now as we speak, a sheepdog demonstration by all sheepdogs, and near Darien's Church, that is. And then Wednesday the 19th at 8 o'clock tomorrow night, a talk by Michael Traynor on Nancy Corrigan and the Petticoat Pilots. That sounds interesting. And then at 9 o'clock, the Bothy Fire and all that. Again, a talk by Michael Hipney on the 1937 Kirkintrillick disaster in which 10 young Ackle workers died and its aftermath. It's a wonderful festival. It's a great community event. Runs from the 4th to the 19th of August every year. 10 years of it this year, and it's packed each and every day. So good luck with the final run in now. RA time in Midwest is 11:31.
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1: Now, just as I was finishing yesterday, didn't I get a request in from Christina and all the Ahamore football mothers and others. They're a wonderful group of ladies. We were, as you know, in Ahamore on Friday night, and they were playing a match on the pitch in Ahamore, and lo and behold, when the match was over, they said, heck with it, we're not going home, we're going to go down to the Red Barn and we're going to support the event, and they did. So it was lovely to meet up with Christina again and the Ahamore football mothers and others, and the other team as well who arrived on the scene. I think they were from Shrule, as far as I can remember, South Mayo, I think. Anyway, they were great, and it was great to meet them. So Amble it is, and a brand new song called Last Rites. My words are

0: Oh, they're pumping out great stuff at the minute. Amble, they call themselves. That's another new single from them. It's a piece called Last Rites. Now, James King, are you Seamus MacInery in Irish?
1: Seamus MacInery, you have it spot on.
0: I have it spot on.
1: Yeah, you called in the hallway last week. I think you called me Seamus O'Ree or Onry.
0: Onry, maybe.
1: But you got it right today.
0: Seamus, the son of a king.
1: That's it. Seamus MacInery.
0: Now Seamus MacInery, otherwise known as James King. I have another question for you because Cathy rang this morning and she said, oh, the Leitrim Rose did a bit of Lilton. That was a party piece last night.
1: And then she played the tin whistle then.
0: She played the tin whistle. And I was saying Leitrim is a great county for Lilton and you agreed with me. And then you said Cavan was a great county.
1: Cavan, yeah.
0: And I was thinking earlier on about, I knew his name was Faye.
1: Yeah.
0: But I couldn't think of his first name. And lo and behold, Seamus, you came with it.
1: Yeah, you mentioned Faye. And when you mentioned Lilting, there was one name that was in my head.
0: Yeah.
1: And I think, and I'm 99.9% sure, it's Seamus
0: Faye. You're 100% Faye. Right, actually, now that you said it. The man was Seamus Faye.
1: Seamus Faye, great Lilter. From County
0: champion.
1: From County Cavan, I believe. Yeah, County Cavan. So,
0: funny how Lilton is peculiar almost to Cavan and Leitrim. It's big in those two counties.
1: It is, yeah. It's big in Cavan. It's big in Leitrim.
0: It's a great
1: to see the Leitrim Rolls doing that.
0: I'd love to be able to do it.
1: Would you want to give it a go there, Joe?
0: I have many times.
1: I know, I can't really do it.
0: Down goes the hammer on that. Now, you're in to talk about something, Irish Music Month.
1: So Irish Music Month, you might remember this from a couple of years ago. Irish Music Month this time is running from Monday the 14th of September to Sunday the 11th of October. And our listeners now would have heard last week we were talking about Auron na Leith, which is Song of the Heroes, which is the Irish language part of Irish Music Month. But the reason I'm talking to you today, Gerry, is because we're launching the search for a new local hero. Huh. So the idea behind it is that we're looking for original artists, people that make their own music. So if there's a musician listening in right now, they put pen to paper on their songs, they're recording, even if they're not performing, maybe they're not performing out doing gigs at the moment, but maybe even if they're even just writing and recording their own songs, or they have an idea for a song or something like that and they want to put a demo together, they can pop it off to us. So we're looking for the new local hero. The current one is Callum Agnew. He won it a couple of years back. So if you make original music of any kind, we want to hear from you, and you get paid for doing it, and there's so much support behind it as well. So your song will get played live on air. If you get chosen, if you get shortlisted, you'll come in here. There'll be four acts shortlisted, and they'll, just for getting shortlisted, they'll get almost €1,000 for just that part of it, Gerry. If you want to call it the regional part of it, or the part here for Midwest Radio. But you could go on then to win a €10,000 prize package, which includes €5,000 in cash. 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And have it to us by September 6th. That's the deadline for it. So it's a fantastic initiative, and it's supported by Commission Amman, the Sound and Vision Scheme, funded by the Television Licence Fee, and it's brought to you by Hot Press and the IBI in association with Midwest Radio.
0: Couple of questions, if you don't mind, before we go any further. Can it be in Irish or English?
1: So there's two branches of this. So there's an Irish language version, which is the Song of the Heroes as well, which is Auron na Leith, and the winning song receives a bursary of €2,500, single release, press and radio exposure. You get to perform at the Grand Finale live event in October and feature in the Grand Finale broadcast, which will go out in every radio station across the country as well. So that's a different version. So if you have an Irish language song, or even one that's kind of a mix of Irish and English, go to irishmusicmonth.ie for that one in particular. That's Auron na Leith. So, and then you have the search for the local hero then, which is an original song. I suppose it could be a mix of Irish in there as well, an Irish language.
0: And it can be on any subject, the song.
1: It could be on anything. Anything, as long as it's an original song.
0: Is there a time limit on the song?
1: Okay, I don't have an answer for that one now. But you know,
0: well, 3 minutes is kind of the norm, isn't it?
1: 3, 4, 5 minutes. You don't want to be sending songs that are 10 or 12 minutes long.
0: Don't
1: and that national local hero, like I say, 10K is the prize. 5k in money, 5k in support. The single will be released on Ruby Works, and you'll have coverage across all the radio stations as well, which is fantastic. It's a great opportunity. And then there's a wildcard award winner, which is based solely on public vote, and that'll be announced at the grand finale live event, which is at the Academy in Dublin.
0: Nice.
1: So it's
0: nice,
1: yeah, it's a great night. I was at it a couple of years ago in Dublin. I was at the grand finale. It was just a fantastic night. Great performance.
0: All you budding singer songwriters out there and musicians, get cracking. The closing date again is
1: September 6th.
0: September 6th. Yeah. And the email address to email the song to is
1: localhero@midwestradio.ie.
0: I thank you, son, for coming in and talking all about that. And of course, you'll be talking about it. I know you're on this afternoon, so you'll remind listeners of that again later on in your own show between 1:30 and 4 on the Late Late Lunchbox today, standing in for Park. Am I right?
1: I am.
0: You're looking at me there and says, is he wrong? Am I right?
1: No, I'll bring it up
0: back
1: again.
0: Back to front, whatever it is. James King, thanks for popping in.
1: No bother at all.
0: A great bit of stuff is our James King. Now, Slim Attraction. Yes, sir, because I see lots. He released a song and people made contact yesterday to see what was the story with it. Had we got it? We had it, but we hadn't it in our system. And it's a song called Morning Jerry. Have you received Paul Rooney's Slim Attraction new song? As always, it's a tonic listening to the show. Big shout out to all my friends in London. Thank you very much, says Mary Dunleavy. Well, Mary Dunleavy, when I'm old and grey, the brand new one from Slim Attraction.

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2: Lord, the time goes by quickly. Morning, Jerry. Have you received Paul Rooney? Well, the business is done there and the request is played, so hopefully you were tuned in and you enjoyed it. Slim Attraction's new one, When I'm Old and Grey. Good morning, Paul and Jerry. Will you please give a big shout out to our wonderful nephew, Patrick Carr from Dugartonacle. Celebrates his birthday today. From NTN, Uncle Porrick and all the gang. And please play something nice for him. That's absolutely no problem whatsoever. Hope all is well, Jerry. Can I give you a request, please? Heart Alone, good old 80s music from Keith in Beaumont. Long time since I requested anything. Hope you and all the team have a great Tuesday. So Keith in Beaumont, I wonder, are you talking about Heart and All I Want to Do Is Make Love to You? That was a big song from Heart, wasn't it, in the 80s. So you might just send me a little bit of clarification on that one. Roseanne Cash for Nuala, please, Jerry. Absolutely, Nuala. Now, Nuala, you might remind me as well, because I know that Roseanne Cash comes to Sligo and I think the date is the 5th of September. I'm not 100% sure on that. So, Noel, if you're still with us, which I hope you are, give us a buzz on that one and let us know. Happy second birthday to Daniel Rowland in Glencastle from Pawdy and Christy and Thady. And they're going to see you a little later on. Jerry, will you please play My Mother Was an Angel by Dusty River? Much thanks. That's a song I played yesterday and it received a big reaction. It's a big, powerful song. Please play Kissing Your Picture by Vince Gill. Is there anyone that can tell me the difference between cooking oil? Are the cheaper ones as good as the dearer ones? That's what I want to know, says this particular caller. Well, I do hear them talk about cookery programs anyway, and that when they're talking about olive oil, they always say good quality olive oil is the cheaper olive oil in the long run, if you know what I mean. So I suppose what we're asking here really, friends, is cooking oil, bottom line, regardless of what label is on the bottle, is it still cooking oil? What's the story? Let us know. 087 941 41. Good morning, Jerry. I watched the Rose of Tralee last night and I have to say the Leitrim Rose was absolutely amazing. She was so natural and brilliant at the lilting as well. Well, it'll be interesting to see how she gets on tonight now for the grand final. Say hi to George and Jack. They're visiting Granny and Grandad in Kilkelly at the moment. And hi, we have two standing tickets for the Saw Doctors on Friday the 3rd and looking to swap them for seated tickets if anyone is looking to change them. I actually know someone as well who's hoping to do that. So if there's people out there who have standing tickets and they'd be willing to swap them for seated tickets for Friday the 3rd, you might call us on 0818 3000 55 and let's see what we can do about all of that. Here's Glen Campbell from one of the last albums he recorded.

0: the late and great Glen Campbell and times like these. Let me mention Conway's Farm and Ye Old Fair Day at Conway's Farm this Sunday, the 23rd of August, Dromore West, County Sligo. And there's all kinds of wonderful things happening, including crafts. Come back, Glen. Including crafts and food and car boot sellers. And it's a great day for all. And it runs from 10 until 2. And the air code for it is F26DK11. I hope I'm pronouncing that correctly. It's a little bit small in the poster for me, but Conway's Farm is the place to be anyway on this coming Sunday from 10 until 2. Interesting idea, and we wish you well with it, Conway's Farm. It's 11:55. Time to inspire.
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0: Can you play Three Wooden Crosses? Three Wooden Crosses, I think, is Randy Travis, is it not? We'll definitely try and get to that in part two as well. Good morning, Jerry and Paul. Can you please say a big thanks to the mighty men from Mayo County Council who cleaned up Killala Town yesterday morning after the last night of the brilliant festival. He was there for hours on his own, working away, and he did a fantastic job, and we'd just like to acknowledge his work. All the best, a thankful resident from Killala. Well, there you go, gentlemen from Mayo County Council. We don't have a name for you, sir, but whoever you might be, take a bow. You were there working away, and you're saying to yourself, does anyone take any notice of me? Yes, they did. Killala residents did, and they want to thank you for all your great work there yesterday too. And let's see, what's this? I want to say sorry for not bringing the sunshine from London, but I want to thank my sister Mary and her husband Paul McBrearity for a lovely day and evening as we watched the Rose of Tralee, and now driving down to Belmullet to see and stay with my brother John Gahan. Love seeing the green grass compared to the brown grass in England. Please play a Mayo song from your sister Kathleen, who absolutely loves Midwest. Well, good on you, Kathleen. You watched the Rose of Tralee in one house last night. You'll be watching the Rose of Tralee in another house tonight, and you're enjoying yourself, and that's the main thing, and you're listening in to us too. Thank you for that. 087-900-4141 is how you make contact, by text or by WhatsApp, in association with Connolly's Pub and Restaurant, Times Square, where the welcome is always warm, the food is always great, and the Irish atmosphere is always second to none. We have to do what we have to do at the top of the hour, friends. We're back in a few minutes' time, and we'll kick it off the next time with Roseanne Cash.
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Roseanne Cash, the lady that comes to do a gig in Sligo in early September, as I said, I hope to get the date for you now pretty soon again on that one. But Never Be You, one of the many big hits that she's had in her time. 6 minutes after 12, we're into part two of the show. A mention for the annual cemetery mass taking place in Park Graveyard this Friday, the 21st of August. That takes place at 7 p.m. And also a mention for a fundraising dance taking place in the four provinces, Croaghan and County Roscommon, this Friday night, the 21st as well. Music with John Malloy from 9 to late. The funds go to the Vincentian Lay Missionaries Project in Tanzania. Admission is just €10. And another big event that's taking place on this Friday night is the Western Home Concert from Michael Cummins. And that's in the lovely Broadhaven Bay Hotel in Belmunnet. And it's the title of the show comes from the classic song Western Home and will be performed on the night by Moira Fraser, herself a daughter of Scotland, along with Mick Foster from Foster and Allen fame and Hugo Duncan and Matt Cain and also Mick Mulhern, PJ Murray, Thomas McBride, Sarah Lyons from Bell, Clodagh Toher, Sean Fahey, the Duets, Michael John Roddy from Eris and Sylvia and Deirdre from Ballina. And the Ryan Turner Band from Donegal will be providing the music. And of course, acclaimed fiddle player Charlie Arkins will be along with the band for the night. And tickets are on sale now from Hotel Reception in Belmullet on 0972060. Cars Daybreak, Lord Edward Street in Ballina, and also from Ger Commons on 0876484334. The Western Home Concert with Michael Cummins and all in Belmullet in the Broadhaven Bay this Friday night. Good afternoon, Jerry. Hope all is well. Can I play a request for Mr. Paddy Kelly, the best father, grandfather in the world, and to daughter Yasmin and son Hamza, home from London, having a lovely time in lovely Ballymoe. And that comes in from Mary. Will you? Couldn't be in a better spot. Wishing you well. Killian Coleman's new song, played it yesterday on the programme now. Mightn't just get a chance to do the business today, but it's a fine new song from him. Hello to Granddad. Don't have Granddad's name, whoever Granddad is. How are you, Granddad? Good to have you tuned in today as well. And my name is Tom McCarthy from Galway. And what's looking for this? Ruby Lee is looking for airplay on Irish radio. And what's the story there? She's appeared on the Grand Ole Opry in America 5 times. Thank you. Well, if Ruby sends on her material, she can email our songs to studio@midwestradio.ie. We'll certainly have a listen to them and see what the story is. Now, I want to go back to the Irish Rovers. Why not, says you, for a bit of fun and frolics in Patsy Fagan.

0: Ah, that's the one. The Irish Rovers at their very best. And hello, Patsy Fagan. Mace time, 12:12.
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0: Hi, I have 3 standing tickets for the Saw Doctors for the Friday night gig, and I'm looking to swap 3 for the Saturday night gig. Are you interested in doing that? Asks Anne-Marie in Islanady. So let's see if we can help out Anne-Marie now. If you're interested in making the swap, call Sarah on 0818 3055. All I see up here on the screen is Anne. Any chance, Jerry Noel? And what that probably means to me is there any chance that you'd squeeze a song in from Marion Waldron? What's the story there? Well, sure, Noel, we will do our best. And that's all we can do for you, Noel. We'll do our best. By the way, thanks, Nuala. Nuala's back with the date for Roseanne Cash. She's going to be at Sligo Live on the 25th of October. It's going to be a great gig, that one. So, Rose, other artists there as well. But Roseanne Cash, all part of it. Sligo Live. And that's October 25 for that one. No Mayo Rose of Tralee this year. The year of Sam. Very disappointed. All other Connacht counties are represented. That's the thing. You see, they've changed that around now, haven't they? Carolina, Cavan, Chicago, Clare, Cork, Derry, Donegal, Dublin, Galway, Kerry, Kildare, Kilkenny, Leitrim, London, Louth, Melbourne, Monaghan, Newfoundland and Labrador, New York, New Zealand, Perth, Roscommon, San Francisco, Sligo, Texas, Tipperary, Toronto and the United Arab Emirates. I think it's because simply there are just so many different areas trying to get involved in this now that it would go on all night. So I think, now I could be wrong on this, and God knows, in fairness, we've had our Mayo Roses in our time. I know that we had A.V. Nisula one, and of course Luz Mavinda Sullivan. She had a very, she had a very strong Mayo connection as well. And had we, and Maria, the MEP, even though she's on the Galway Mayo border, I know, but there'd be a strong Mayo connection there. So we've had strong Mayo connections with the Rose of Tralee. But I think Mayo now is a county, along with some other counties, that gets to do it every second year or so, as far as I know. If I'm wrong, I'll be put right. I have no doubt about that. I'll be put right. Can you please play the following? Wishan and Thomas Rowan from Derren Emile, a happy 44th wedding anniversary. We hope you have a great day. Love your children, Daniel and Noel and Adrian and Tommy, and grandchildren Eli and Neve, who've been on. Tommy sent that in on 087-941-41 to wish the happy couple the very best. It's Brian Flanagan, the man from Ballyhonus, and Drive On.

He's the man, Brian Flanagan, Drive On. Midwest, can you give this a plug? Glencorrib Church celebrates its 150th anniversary on September the 12th, starting with Mass at midday, celebrated by Bishop Michael Dignan. And after Mass, we head across the road to the Community Centre for a cuppa and a chat. And then we go to Lislockery Lodge in Ashford for a celebration social. Four-course meal will be served at 7, followed by music with the mighty Matt Cunningham and his band. And there's a bus service running from Glencorrib Church to the venue at 6. There are a limited number of tickets for this social, and it's a first-come, first-served basis. So don't be disappointed. Tickets available tomorrow night in the Community Centre from 8 to 9.30. Don't delay, because as we said in this one, tickets are limited. And as they say in a well-known ad, when they're gone, they're gone. So good luck to all of that now. You'll have a great night with Matt Cunningham. Let me tell you, he will make it lively for you. Competition time now, with thanks to our friends at O'Hara's in Foxford. And of course, up for grabs another wonderful hamper again, full, as you know yourself, to the gills with all kinds of wonderful O'Hara's hampers, goodies, everything in there. Mouth-watering, succulent, the whole lot. And of course, then the 1 in 5 chance to pick up a Baker 51 gift card. Baker 51 is their beautiful restaurant in Ballina. And the €100 voucher will be up for grabs on Friday. So the 5 names go back into the draw drum and you get a chance to win that on Friday. O'Hara's are celebrating 75 years of baking right here in the west of Ireland, with over 200 people employed. For 75 years, O'Hara has been part of the life of the west, from lunchboxes to tea time and every Sunday fry in between. And that is very true. Let me tell you, I've seen the hampers. They are absolutely fantastic. So now, what do you have to do, I hear you say? Very simple. Text the word O'Hara's along with your name and address to 087 941 41 right now. That's O'Hara's to 087 941 41. And the very best of good luck to you all in that. We'll keep the lines open. So Maura has been asking the last few days for Come Jesus Come by CC Winus. And I keep saying we'll get to it and we'll get to it. And you know, between one thing and another, just isn't enough time. But not today, Maura. We're going to do the business for you. CC Winus, big, big song.

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1: So we're closing the lines now for our Harris competition. Thanks indeed, friends. Big response to that again today. It's a great prize. So we'll have a winner for that in a few minutes' time. And then that person goes into the draw drum, as well as winning the hamper today for Definite, also gets that 1 in 5 chance of picking up the €100 Baker 51 voucher. Again, thanks to all at O'Hara's for making that possible. By the way, as regards the rose, every 2 years now there's a Mayo rose. So the rose from last year is still the Mayo rose and hands back the crown next year. So as I said, it's because of the fact that it's become so popular as a contest, they just have to limit it to so many. I think it's 32. And I think a bit like the Eurovision Song Contest, there are certain counties or franchise areas that get to do it every year, I think. And then after that, the rest of us take it every second year. Jerry, would love to hear a song from Colm Henry. We miss his lovely singing voice at the festival here in Belmullet. Thanks from a devoted listener. A fine voice, no question or doubt about it. The late, great Colm Henry, and a real, real gentleman as well. So today, absolutely, with God's help, we will play something from Colm Henry. But not before I do this. I'm going to do this for Noel and all the gang in Clare Court in Ballyhaunas. It's Marion Waldron and Hometown on the File.

0: Some great version of a great song, My Old Hometown on the Foil. Dedicated song to the Murphy family, baby Thomas and his parents Nathaniel and Margaret, who have come all the way from Chicago to Belmullet to celebrate the christening. A great time was had with all the family and friends at the Broadhaven Bay Hotel. And this comes in from Noah and Fiona and Neil. Well, good on you all. And thanks for coming. I hope you had a wonderful time from lovely Chicago to lovely Belmullet. Where else would you get it? And a wonderful christening to have as well. There's a white poodle dog on the main road at the fire station near Westport. It's a very busy road, said this lady. So, are you missing your white poodle dog from around the Westport area? If so, please make your way to near where the fire station is, and hopefully you'll be able to pick up your doggy and all should be well. And can you say hello to Shay and Crea? They're at Nanny's and Grandad's today, and we love you very, very much. Well, Shay and Crea, thanks for being with us at lovely Nanny and Grandad's, and I have no doubt at Nanny and Grandad's, you are being spoiled rotten, and that's exactly the way it should be. Rochford time, 12:32.
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0: So now then, our Daily O'Hara's hamper winner is in. It's been selected. It's Jim Tully from Kilasra in Swinford. Well done and congrats to you, Jim. You've won your hamper, Jimbo. That'll be on its way to you. And you'll also have that 1 in 5 chance of picking up the €100 Baker 51 voucher on Friday with God's help. Jim, and to all our other people who took part, thank you very much indeed. We'll be doing it again tomorrow and over the next few days. Remember now, you can continue to text and WhatsApp on 087-900-4141 in association with Megan's Bar and Kitchen just off Fifth Avenue, serving delicious food and the best Irish hospitality 7 days per week. The late, great Colm Henry and Sweet Country Music.

0: fairness to him, one of the best that ever took a microphone and an instrument into his hand, the late Colm Henry, and a fine version of a country classic, Sweet Country Music. As we said, going out to Shay and Crea. Shay and Crea are at Nanny and Grandad's today, and they love you very much. And as I said, they're being spoiled rotten, and all kinds of lovely things are happening for Shay and Crea at Nanny and Grandad's. Nice place to be, before we mention the word school, because of course that's around the corner. But say no more, that's next week. We're dealing with this week now. Noelle, no problem in the world. Hope you enjoyed the song that I played. She does a lovely version of that, Hometown on the Foil. Now, I mentioned too for the Glenamaddy Summer Festival, because that kicks off this Thursday night, and between day and night there's car treasure hunts, and there's all kinds of open karaoke nights, and a children's movie, and a coffee morning, and a treasure hunt, and a kids disco, and a lip sync battle, and all kinds of wonderful things happening. And it all culminates then on Monday night with Michael English and his band performing a candlelight event in St. Patrick's Church in Glenamaddy. There are still tickets available. They're €30 per ticket. The doors will open at 7. The show will start at 8, and it's a weekend of music, fun and community. And the tickets are available, I believe, in various outlets round Glenamaddy. It'll be special on the night. Okay, time 12:37.
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0: So earlier on, I was asked about a group called Heart, and of course, I know Heart for a big, big song called All I Want to Do Is Make Love to You. But they were the group of the Power Ballad. I didn't realise they did this, but the listeners are way ahead of me on it. I was asked to play it. It's Heart and a song called

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1: By the way, that version of Alone from Heart that I played before the break is going out to Keith in Beaumont, because I know Keith is a great connoisseur of 80s music. So good man, Keith. Thanks for being with us, and I'm delighted to know that you enjoyed this song. Jerry, can you please play Be Between the Hours of 2 and 4 for all the gang in O'Cahan Goosebar, if you don't mind. Where is that? Well, it's in Puerto del Carmen. It's a new Irish bar. Well, we're wishing you well. These fans get around, let me tell you. They get around. They're in different places around the world. They move around the world, as far as I can see, these particular fans. Any day of the week, they could be in a different continent. Can you play Perfect by Ed Sheeran for Catherine Patrick and Veronica Cleary? They're on holidays in Ballyglass in Belmullet. Well, I mightn't get to play the song, even though it's a fine song. The old pressure is on. But Catherine Patrick and Veronica Cleary, can I wish you well as your holiday in lovely Ballyglass, the Ballyglass Lifeboat Service in Belmullet today. It's a beautiful place to be. How about this one, though? Bicara, Yes Sir, I Can Boogie on the Mid-Morning Show today.

Vicara on the program. Yes, sir. I can boogie. And I can pretend I can boogie. Truth be told, it's not one, not two, but three left feet in this here kid. But anyway, that's all right. How are you, Deirdre in Moyla? Deirdre wants to know, where are O'Hara's located? Well, O'Hara's, the group that we are running the competition for, are located in Foxford, right by the River Moy, in the very heart of the county. Wonderful O'Hara's in Foxford, who celebrate 75 years in business. Jerry, do any of your listeners know where you can get walnut whips? By heck, it's a while since I heard about walnut whips. It's impossible to source them. The walnut whip, wasn't that kind of like the conical piece of chocolate and those nice kind of foamy kind of stuff inside, and then there's a walnut planked on top of that? Am I right or wrong in what I say? Okay then, let's see, can we source walnut whips for one of our listeners? If you know where they can be found, gang, 087 900 41 41. And Maura said the CC Winus piece is powerful, and that it is, Maura, no doubt about it. Now, speaking of another powerful piece, I'm going to play Dana and Our Lady of Knock, and it is unbelievable how Dana and Our Lady of Knock, for all the right reasons thankfully, has taken off. It's lovely to see it, because it's a whole new generation of people are now singing Lady of Knock. And I saw a piece of footage that was sent to me, the escorts from the Rose of Tralee. There must have been a dinner in some part of Tralee the other night, and every one of the escorts, young fellas, stood up and they launched into singing Lady of Knock. Every one of them. I watched it, and the camera went around, and as the camera was going around, you could see that every single one of them knew exactly every single word of Lady of Knock. And of course, we're coming on towards the feast day of Our Lady of Knock, and the novena is taking place in Knock, so it's right, apt and proper that we do it. Let me tell you this, Sam's Stores in Clemorris have got the walnut whips, and fair play to them. We were with Little Sam's Stores in Clemorris a few weeks ago. So off you go to Little Sam's Stores in Clemorris for your walnut whips. Off you go to Deals in Ballina for your walnut whips. Off you go to Mr. Price and Deals. I got my walnut whips there. And off you go to Super Value, because it seems Super Value is across the region. I think this is Super Value in Ballymote in particular. They've got the walnut whips as well. Have we walnut whips? You bet your sweet bottom dollar. There'll probably be more on the screen in a few minutes' time. Dana it is, and Lady of Knock today.

The woman that gave us the song, Dana and Lady of Knock. Jerry, Walnut Whips, my favourite chocolate. You can buy a box of six of Walnut Whips at Mr. Price, at Deals and in Tesco as well. So there's no problem now with the Walnut Whips. Lady of Knock, young people are singing now a rock version. Yes, they are. But you know something? That's all right too, in my humble opinion, because the message stays the same and the message is the important thing. Friends, thanks for your company. Sarah, thanks for working on the programme with me. Harrington's, thank you for making it possible. Take care of yourselves. Mind yourselves. Enjoy the rest of your Tuesday. We'll be back tomorrow to do more with God's help on this here mid-morning show on this here radio channel. We love what we do, boyos. It's Rhythm and Sticks.

morning show on Midwest Radio thanks to Harrington Concrete and Quarries, with concrete production facilities right across the West in Charlestown, Castlebar, Clare Galway, Kilkelly, and Ballysadare. 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

How old was I when I first seen old Rivers? 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Well, that old fella did a heap of work. 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

0: So he was like messaging me all night and then he just ghosted me.
1: No way.
0: Yeah. 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
1: Okay.
0: And I was like, cool. 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
1: And then?
0: Nothing.
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0: So he was like messaging me all night, and then he just ghosted me.
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This is Rewind, a repeat of some programs from earlier. 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

The body is that of a 35-year-old. Significant lesions to the face, particularly the right temple, correlating to the intracranial hemorrhaging observed. 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

0: La la la.
1: Played that for myself this morning. Queen, Don't Stop Me Now. I needed a bit of motivation today. Wednesday, feeling tired today. Don't know what's that about? There's a little change in the weather, isn't there?
0: There is.
1: The temperatures have dropped back. We've seen plenty of rain. But it's still okay. It's still August, you know. Normally when you get to the Rose of Tralee, you think, oh, it's back to school time. But there's still a little bit of time yet. We've another week at least before schools start. And I would be one of those traditionalists who believe the schools shouldn't be back until September. But anyway, that's all changed over the last couple of years. So schools will be back. But there's still a week to go. Still a week to go. And so much happening right across the region, you know. So much of summer still to enjoy before we head to autumn. But there has been a drop back in the temperatures. And the weather has changed over the last couple of days. And some sunny spells and some scattered showers today. And those showers are going to turn heavy, 15 to 18 degrees. So that's a little bit back. Where's the pollen forecast? Low. Oh, yeah, really low. Low pollen today. Anyway, that's kind of the story with the weather. And temperatures dropping back at night as well, which is good news for lots of people who've been struggling to get a good night's sleep over the last couple of weeks. Tonight, 11 to 13 degrees, the temperatures across the region. Anyway, good morning to you. Hope you're in good form this morning. Thank you for choosing Midwest Radio. It's David Cawley checking in, all with thanks to our friends at Brafey House Hotel, our sponsors and good friends, with you until 8:45 this morning. On our show today, we'll talk sport on the way shortly. Got some soccer, got some tennis, got some racing, all coming up. Brendan Grace, by request, is coming up at around about 7:25. Every time we play Brendan, we get requests to play Brendan again and again and again and again and again. We've got the story about Brendan's uncle who headed off to Canada. Do you know that story? It's on the way at around about 7:25. Stephen will have news headlines at 7:30. We'll have a look at the front page stories from the papers. Lots of coverage from the Rose of Tralee. Lots of photographs from the Rose of Tralee last night. The Westmeath contender picking up the prize last night. So well done to Caelphin Nicolli, the winner of the 2026 Rose of Tralee. We'll talk more about that on the way. Plus, we'll talk showbiz later on. I love Only Murders in the Building. I think it's on Disney or one of those. It's Steve Martin and Martin Short. And they've done a number of series about New York. And, well, apparently for the new one, they're moving to London. And some big names are joining the cast. And also, The Great British Bake Off is back. It's back on screens next month. And it's got a new judge, and that is Nigella Lawson. Nigella Lawson is going to be the new judge on Break Off, and I think she's a little bit nervous about it, but why wouldn't you be? And it makes me think about Nigella, and whenever I mention Nigella, I have to play the clip. Here we go,
2: Actually, making fresh pasta is not hard at all. I think too often in cooking, especially, people fail to make the distinction between time-consuming and difficult. This isn't difficult at all. It just takes a while. It's fiddly.
1: No, that's not the clip I was looking for. That's not the one I was looking for. It was another clip. Oh, I mustn't have it. Somebody deleted... It was the microwave. Do you remember? Where you heat the milk in your microwave. Anyway, Nigella going to take over. We'll talk more about that show, but we've got a great all-time classic later on this morning from a song that makes this date in history, and we'll get through some of your texts and WhatsApps. If you're up and about, we'd love to hear from you. You can get us right now, 087-900-4141, with thanks to Conley's Pub and Restaurant in Times Square in New York City, where the welcome is always warm, the food is always great, and the Irish atmosphere is second to none. 087-900-4141. 13 after 7 now.

0: Spice Girls on Midwest Radio. Viva Forever. Thank you, Sharon, for sending us on the clip of the Mikrawavi from Nigella. A morning to Stephen, who's up and about as well. Thank you, Stephen, and Balcara. Nice to hear from you too. And good morning as well to Kath. Wow. Just a throwback to nearly 30 years ago and going to see the Spice Girls with my 7-year-old son in 1997. An amazing year. Love that sound. My favourite Spice Girls song. It is. It's a while since we've heard that one. Yeah, I do hear every now and then Wannabe turns up or Two Becomes One or Who Do You Think You Are? One of those. Spice Up Your Life. But yeah, Viva Forever. It's been a while. Thank you, Kat. Nice to hear from you as well this morning. RA Assessors time on Midwest, 17 minutes after 7.
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0: So the West Meath Rose, Caoilfe Ní Chaoilí, is being crowned the 2026 Rose of Tralee. The 25-year-old from Mullingar was chosen from 32 roses following two nights of televised selections at the Kerry Sports Academy. Actually, you know what? I think I have a clip. I do. I have a clip of the moment that her name was announced. Oh, can you feel the tension?
2: The winner of the Rose of Tralee International Festival 2026 is...
0: Oh, no, there's fierce tension in the room. Who would it be? Come on! Come on!
3: Representing... Westmeath!
0: There you go. That was the announcement of the winner of the Rose of Tralee last night. Well done. Pictured all over the papers today. Caoilfe Ní Chaoilí. We'll talk more about that on the way in our paper review later on this morning. Very briefly, some of the sporting headlines. Real Betis are reportedly in the final stages of securing a deal for Republic of Ireland striker Troy Parrott. The Spanish club has emerged as the front-runner to sign the 24-year-old from AZ Alkmaar. Championships club at West Ham, they had submitted a €20 million bid for Parrott, but it was reported that their interest has since cooled. Celtic are among the teams in Champions League qualifying action tonight. Martin O'Neill's side face the Austrian outfit LASK in the first leg of their playoff round at Parkhead. Kick-off in Glasgow, 8 o'clock. Venus Williams has been handed a wild card for the US Open, while sister Serena could also join her in the singles draw. The 46-year-old, a two-time champion in New York, has been given direct entry into this season's final Grand Slam. The sisters could also receive wild cards for the women's doubles draw. They were beaten at the Cincinnati Open yesterday. And 7 races on the card on offer in Sligo later on this evening. The going is good with some moderate showers forecast, and the first race goes to post just after 5:05.
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0: Got some Brendan Grace on the way this morning. Yes, requested by listeners. The story of Brendan's uncle. So that's coming up shortly. Also, we'll check on the news headlines, get the very latest from Stephen coming up at 7:30. We'll have the papers, some sport and some showbiz, and an all time classic all before 8 this morning. Don't forget Wednesday, of course, Snowball Day in Radio Bingo. We're well over 12,000. What have we, five extra numbers? Make sure you've got your Radio Bingo books. First play, 9 o'clock this morning. Here's the Laz. There She Goes. 7:24 now.

0: I remember many years ago, my uncle saw an advertisement in the paper that said, drink Canada Dry. And he was gone the next morning. He says, I'll chance this. And while he was in Canada, the funny thing about it was, in those days, you could get work, Mrs. You know what I'm talking about? You could get plenty of work. So he goes along to a lumber firm. It says, lumberjack required. So he goes along and says, I'm looking for an old job here, lumberjack. Says, sir, he says, do you have any experience filling trees?
1: Do I what?
0: So do you have any experience filling trees?
1: Filling them with what?
0: No, sir, felling trees, chopping them.
1: Chopping? I said, I could chop them down with me teeth. I had 25 years experience working in the Sahara forest.
0: Does you mean the Sahara desert?
1: See, that's what they call it now.
0: He went on to a building site one time and he says, I'm looking for a bit of a job. And the foreman says, look, he says, I haven't enough work for the men I have here.
1: And I say, that's okay, I won't work too hard.
0: So he kind of befriended him. He felt he was a nice man. He says, can you make tea?
1: Oh, see, no problem.
0: Good, he says, can you drive a forklift truck?
1: See, well, how big is the kettle?

0: with light to moderate west to northwest winds, occasionally increasing fresh and gusty. For Thursday, sunny spells and scattered showers will continue tomorrow. Temperatures will reach 15 to 18 degrees and there will be a moderate to fresh northerly breeze. As always, for a detailed forecast, you can check out Met Éireann's website, met.ie. Let's get the news headlines, joined from our news desk by Stephen Grealis. Stephen, good morning.
1: Good morning, David. Meta is on trial in California, accused of deliberately making Facebook and Instagram addictive for children. Four states claim internal documents show it targeted little kids because younger users were more likely to stay on the platforms. Meta denies the allegations and says it's proud of its record protecting young people. The Ukrainian president is facing a challenge to his leadership. His former defense minister has publicly called for a wartime election. Malenko Frotov was dismissed from his job by Vladimir Zelensky last month. However, his popularity rating has soared from 35 to 65%. In a dramatic YouTube address, Frotov said democracy cannot be held hostage by Russia, adding that a legal, safe and realistic method must be found to restore full democracy, even in a prolonged war. Justice Minister Jim O'Callaghan is being urged to intervene to allow Gazan students to study in Ireland. The Labour Party wants urgent government intervention to ensure the students who have securely fully funded scholarships at Irish universities take up their places next month. Over 30 out of 59 students have been refused study visas, and Labour leader Ivana Bakshik, who was speaking at a protest outside the Department of Justice yesterday, wants the Justice Minister to act. Finally, ZZ Top's musician Frank Beard has died at the age of 77. He's been remembered as one of the most naturally innovative drummers. The band, which was formed in Texas back in 1969, shared an online tribute to their great friend and collaborator. Their upcoming shows in Salt Lake City and Colorado Springs have been cancelled following his death. And coming up on Morning Edition from 8:45, TUI is calling for better conditions to schools to hold on to their teachers. Mayo features in German documentary with over 500,000 viewers tuning in. Fine Gael politicians are making calls for alternative access to the Sky Cleary's drug. And Foxford native, one of Mayo's oldest citizens, celebrates their 104th birthday. While in sport, Mayo FC draw with Sligo Rovers in a friendly ahead of next week's National League opener. These stories and more from 8:45.
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David Connor on Midwest, you couldn't have come at a better time. 7:30 on your breakfast show. 19th of August today, sunny spells and scattered showers turning heavy at times. Temperatures 15 to 18 degrees Celsius at best, with light to moderate west to southwest winds occasionally becoming fresh and gusty. Clear spells and scattered showers tonight, lowest temperatures of 11 to 13 degrees.

0: Mulroney's finest. Enda Molloy, of course, she and the Path of Dante. We love supporting the very best of Irish music and of Irish artists and local artists too. And you know, Irish Music Month is on the way to Midwest Radio. As part of it, we're on the hunt for Ireland's newest local hero. If you or someone you know is making amazing original music here in Ireland and you think that they need a bit of a leg up so that more people can get to hear it, then spread the word and tell them to get in touch with us. We're looking for four acts, each of whom will get nearly a grand, I'm told, to perform live on air with us. One will be chosen as our local hero and might then get the chance to be among the six to perform at a national grand finale to potentially win a further €5,000 in cash and five more in support. And that includes mentoring, studio time, a record release, PR campaign and guaranteed radio plays across all participating stations. Ultimately, Irish Music Month will put around €100,000 into the hands of acts and artists right across the country. Now that will make a real difference to what Irish radio does for Irish artists. 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Look at these stories from the papers today. Lots of photographs from the Rose of Tralee, Irish Times Rose of Tralee 2026. Westmeath contender who shared alopecia condition was called the winner. Gardaí start specialist training in UK for high-risk vehicle pursuits is also from the Times. And why aren't there more prosecutions for dangerous driving videos on social media is the question on the Irish Times today. Irish Independent, they say leader of M9 crash gang was on bail and banned from leaving his country. Three quarters of cervical check samples still sent to the US as more staff promised for national lab. And I'm excited because so much can be done with the title, Westmeath Rose. Caolfhan Ní Chealaigh named the 2026 Rose of Tralee. And Caolfhan also on the Irish Examiner, Westmeath Rose, Caolfhan Ní Chealaigh is the 2026 Rose of Tralee. And Road Safety Authority spent €43,000 on media training ahead of committee appearances. Irish Examiner reports today.
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0: 16 minutes away from 8 on Midwest. Good morning to you. It's your Breakfast Show. All with thanks to Brafey House Hotel. David Coley with you until 8:45 this morning as always. Thank you, Tony. And thank you for sharing some lovely photographs this morning. Absolutely stunning. I love the one from the lake, the Swan family, the little baby cygnets. Is that Saline Lake, a place I grew up beside? Morning to you, Tony. Have a lovely day today. And thank you for those photographs. And Teddy is looking fabulous as well. Let's have a look at these sporting headlines. Back pages today. What are they talking about? Well, Real Betis are reportedly in the final stages of securing a deal for Republic of Ireland striker Troy Parrott. The Spanish club has emerged as the front runner to sign the 24-year-old from AZ Alkmaar. Championship club West Ham. They had submitted a €20 million bid for Parrott, but it's reported that their interest has since cooled. Celtic are among the teams in the Champions League qualifying action tonight. Martin O'Neill's side face the Austrian outfit LASK in the first leg of their playoff round at Parkhead. The Scottish title holders are aiming to return to the competition's group stage after missing out last season, and O'Neill believes the Hoops belong in the European top tier. Kickoff in Glasgow, 8 o'clock later on tonight. In tennis, Venus Williams has been handed a wild card for the US Open, while sister Serena could still join her in the singles draw. The 46-year-old, a two-time champion in New York, has been given direct entry into this season's final Grand Slam. The sisters could also receive wild cards for the women's doubles draw that were beaten at the Cincinnati Open yesterday. And 7 races on the card on offer in Sligo later on this evening. The going is good with moderate showers forecast. The first race goes to post just after 5:05. Sunny spells and scattered showers today, turning heavy at times, temperatures of 15 to 18 degrees, light to moderate west to southwest winds, occasionally becoming fresh and gusty. 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
0: Let's have a look at some of the events that happened on this day in years gone by. Today is the 19th of August. It was on this day back in 1504, way back when, after Ulic Burke from Clanrickard seized Galway City, Edward Fitzgerald, the Earl of Kildare, goes to Connacht and defeats Burke at Knockdoe. It's the largest battle ever fought between Irishmen. 10,000 participants, 2,000 fatalities. 1504 on this day. In 1967, the Beatles, or as we like to call them, the Beatles, they single All You Need Is Love went to number one. 1976, so 50 years ago today, President Gerald Ford won the Republican presidential nomination at the Kansas City Convention 50 years ago today. In 1998, Sonia O'Sullivan won the 10,000 metres at the European Championships. That was in Budapest.
16: There goes O'Sullivan, and in 2 or 3 strides it's all over. O'Sullivan takes gold for Ireland.
17: Well, what a great race by Sonia O'Sullivan there. She's thrilled about that. 2 World Cross Country titles earlier in the year. I'm absolutely delighted for Sonia. She's answered all her critics 3 times this year. Twice European champion, the greatest athlete Ireland have ever produced. What a performance by Sonia O'Sullivan.
0: Yeah, not a bad TV pundit as well. That was on this day back in 1998. A lot of sporting stories this morning. 2001, the German Ferrari driver Michael Schumacher won the Hungarian Grand Prix to clinch his fourth Formula One World Drivers' Championship and equal Alain Prost's record of 51 Grand Prix victories. 2001 on this day. 2016, so 10 years ago, Germany defeats Sweden 2-1 in the women's football gold medal match at the Rio de Janeiro Olympics. 52,432 spectators at the Maracana Stadium. And staying with sport, it was on this day back in 2018, Limerick won the All-Ireland Hurling Championship for the first time in 45 years. 45. Try 75.
18: The slipper is flying in. It's dropping inside the large rectangle. Limerick have it. They come forward. The referee blows the full time whistle. Limerick are the All-Ireland champions. 2018, Galway have been stopped at the very end, right at the wire. The banks of the Shannon are overflowing. Dolores O'Riordan of the Cranberries, one of my favourite artists, wherever you are now, you must be smiling. Your county has produced one of the sensational championship journeys of all time.
0: 2018, on this very day that Limerick won the All-Ireland Hurling Championship for the first time in 45 years. And fair to say that they went on to dominate the sport for a few years. And of course, they're back All-Ireland champions again in 2026. That was on this day back in 2018. Time for this.
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0: 10 to 8, we're heading back to 1979. This song went to number one on this day, 1979, and stayed top of the charts for 6 weeks. We're talking about this all-time classic with thanks to Danola's in Castlebar, The Knack and My Sharona.

0: all-time classic with thanks to Denola's in Castlebar. There's a great old song. 1979 was the year. It went to number one on this very day, 19th of August, for the Knack, My Sharona, number one song and our all-time classic. If you've got a favourite, get online, send us an email to studio@midwestradio.ie.
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0: Showbiz stories today. Oscar-winning Olivia Colman is joining the cast of Only Murders in the Building, which is absolutely fabulous. The sixth series is moving the action to London for the first time, with David Tennant, Jerry Halliwell, Horner and Martin Freeman also appearing. The new series will follow the crime-solving trio as they investigate the death of Cinda Canning. That is, of course, Steve Martin, Martin Short and Selena Gomez, who star in Only Murders in the Building. Nigella Lawson admits that she's a little bit nervous, but very excited ahead of appearing on the Great British Bake Off. She's making her debut on the show, replacing Prue Leith as judge. It's back on screens next month, I believe. There's some of the showbiz stories today. Birthdays today. Bill Clinton, former US president, celebrates his 80th birthday this morning. Christina Perry is 40 today. And the Formula One driver Nico Hülkenberg celebrates his 34th birthday. Our text and WhatsApp this morning, 087-900-4141. That's with thanks to Sean's Bar and Kitchen, right beside the Rockefeller Center in New York, where you'll always find great food, friendly faces, and the best Irish welcome. 087-900-4141.
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12: It's 8 o'clock. Good morning. I'm Tara Duggan. High-risk synthetic cannabis has been found in vapes being sold across Ireland. A HSE investigation has found the products available both in shops and on the black market. Emma Tyrrell has more.
13: An investigation carried out by the HSE's Emerging Drug Trends Laboratory examined 76 vapes or vape juice so far this year. It also looked at edibles sold by shops in towns and cities across the country and on the illicit market. It found 28 of these contained semi-synthetic cannabinoids. Their lab-produced products designed to mimic the effects of cannabis. They've been linked with serious physical and mental health harm, severe intoxication and long-term psychosis and psychotic disorders. Of the products examined by the HSC, 8 contained potent synthetic cannabinoids, 10 had a compound linked to lung disease, 12 contained cannabis itself or related compounds, and 41 were found to have CBD.
12: Ukraine's former defence minister is calling for a wartime election. Mykhailo Fedorov was controversially sacked by Vladimir Zelensky in a reshuffle that triggered protests in Kyiv last month. The call for an election is considered one of the biggest internal challenges to Zelensky since the Russian invasion began. Emmanuel Shays, Ukraine correspondent for France 24, says the two men used to have a good relationship.
14: He hasn't openly called for Volodymyr Zelensky to be ousted or to just step down, but he has called for the possibility of holding elections in the near future. He said that that's only how we could maintain democracy. So he used to be extremely loyal to the presidency.
12: The hose pipe ban imposed by Ishka Aran looks set to be extended in Dublin and the East. At least the nationwide water conservation order introduced last month is due to end next week on August 26th. However, while the heatwave conditions have eased, the Irish Times reports water levels in many rivers that supply local and regional treatment plants are still very low. The situation is most difficult in parts of the East, South and in Dublin, where rainfall levels have been lowest in recent weeks. A trial over the impact of social media on children has begun, and it could lead to a huge financial penalty for Meta, as much as $1.4 trillion. 4 US states accused the company of putting profits before young people's safety on Facebook and Instagram. Meta says it spent years protecting teenagers. Erin Popolo lost her daughter Emily, who took her own life after suffering cyberbullying.
15: I hold Emmy in my heart every single second of every single day. I fight for my daughter Kaylee, who is now raising my grandson Kai without the aunt that he deserved. And I fight for every family that has been shattered by Meta, those who choose profits over people.
12: Disney is suing the Trump administration's media regulator over what it's calling an extraordinary assault on free speech. The US president's repeatedly singled out Disney-owned ABC, most notably for jokes and comments made by presenter Jimmy Kimmel, who was briefly taken off air last year. A lawsuit has now been filed to stop the regulator from launching an early license renewal process, arguing the network is being unfairly targeted. People in Cork are complaining about buskers blaring truly horrific music, causing a racket, playing the same few notes on a tin whistle again and again, and performing in the middle of the night. 50 complaints have been made to the local council in the last 18 months alone. Half were about performing outside the designated hours, 15 about music being too loud, while others were criticising a lack of enforcement of busking bylaws. Irish Examiner journalist Amy Campbell, who got the figures, says complaints were also made about street preachers.
16: But yeah, they said they were spreading harmful misinformation about the LGBT plus community, advocating for corporal punishment of children, declaring that all other religions, particularly Islam, are false religions built by the devil. So I suppose the person got in touch and said, is there no way that we can be policing this when we have such strict rules for buskers?
12: And that's your news update. It's 4 minutes past eight.
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17: TUI is calling for better conditions to schools to hold on to teachers. Mayo features in German documentary with over 500,000 viewers tuning in. Fine Gael politicians are making calls for alternative access to Sky Cleary's drug. And a Foxford native, one of Mayo's oldest citizens, celebrates her 104th birthday. While in sport, Mayo FC draw with the Sligo Rovers side in a friendly ahead of next week's National League opener. These stories and more from a quarter to nine.
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17: Now, sunny spells and scattered showers today, turning heavy at times. Highs of 15 to 18 degrees with light to moderate west and southwest winds becoming fresh and gusty. Clear spells and scattered showers again tonight with lows of 11 to 13 degrees and light to moderate west and northwest winds. And tomorrow, Thursday, sunny spells and scattered showers will continue. Temperatures reaching 15 to 18 degrees and a moderate to fresh northerly breeze.
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17: It's time for this morning's death and funeral notices. The death has occurred of Kevin Buran, Fairfield Cross Malina. Requiem Mass this morning at 11 o'clock in St. Cormac's Church, Moygowna, with burial afterwards in the adjoining cemetery. House private, please. Christy Corley, Hagfield, Charlestown. Funeral Mass this morning at 11 o'clock in St. James's Church, Charlestown, followed by burial in the adjoining cemetery. Nigel Freeman, Thornton Cleverley's, Lancashire, England, and formerly of Bridge House, Curran Ackle. Funeral Mass in Our Lady, Queen of the Universe Church, Curran, this morning at 11 o'clock. Burial of ashes afterwards in Polranny Cemetery. Nora Goonan, ní Donoghue, Kingsbury, London, and formerly of Tullahan Duff, Gisala. Reposing at St. Sebastian and St. Pancras Church, Kingsbury, today, with funeral mass at 12 noon, followed by burial in Carpenters Park Lawn Cemetery, Watford, at approximately 2 o'clock. Anne McNeela, ní Perry, Claiborne Road, Salthill, Galway and Dublin. Requiem Mass this afternoon in St. Patrick's Church, Lahardon at 12 noon, followed by burial in Kilmurry Cemetery. Sean Neary, Fox Point, Bernathraw, Ballina. Funeral will arrive at Our Lady of Lourdes Church, Glencastle, today for funeral mass at 1 o'clock. Burial afterwards in Glencastle Old Cemetery. House private, please. Julia O'Malley, Boilinglana, Curran Ackle. Requiem Mass this afternoon at 12:30 in Our Lady, Queen of the Universe Church, Curran. Burial afterwards in Polranny Cemetery. Jackie John Steed, Carran Tuta, Milltown, County Galway. Funeral Mass today at 12 noon in St. Joseph's Church, Milltown, with burial afterwards in Addergool New Cemetery. Geraldine Coleman, ní Harpur, Ballydrum, Swinford. Reposing in Campbell's Funeral Home, Swinford, this evening from 5 to 7 o'clock. Funeral Mass will take place at 12 noon tomorrow in Our Lady Help of Christians Church, Swinford, followed by burial in Kilconduff Cemetery. Margaret Costello, Dublin and formerly of Creva Cong, peacefully. Reposing in the Crossroads Community Centre, Cong, this evening from 6 o'clock with removal at 7:30 to St. Mary of the Rosary Church, Cong. Funeral mass tomorrow at 12 noon with burial afterwards in the Abbey Cemetery, Cong. Margaret Babs Ferguson, Ní Cathaoirci. Pulrani Achill Sound, peacefully at St Finan's Nursing Unit, Achill Sound. Reposing at Sweeney's Funeral Home, Achill Sound, this evening from 5 o'clock, with removal at 6.30 to the Church of Our Lady Immaculate, Achill Sound. Funeral mass on Thursday at 11 o'clock, followed by burial in Pulrani Cemetery. Martin Richard Heveron, Toronto, Canada, and formerly of Rathmines, Dublin. Funeral mass today at 12 noon in the Church of the Annunciation, Rathfarnham, Dublin. Interment of cremains will take place on Saturday at 2 p.m. in Dewcastle Cemetery. Mary Joyce McCarthy, number 10 Lohan Park, Brickens, recently of the Claremont Nursing Home, Claremorris, and formerly of Back Fox, Tawheen and Curry Kerwin, Mayo Abbey, peacefully at Mayo University Hospital. Reposing at Lohan Park Group Home, Brickens, this evening from 6 o'clock until 7. Removal from Lohan Park Group Home tomorrow afternoon for mass at 2.30 in Brickens Church and burial afterwards in Tulrahan Cemetery. Michael Mike McDermott, Clunkeen, Castlereagh, County Roscommon, unexpectedly at Galway University Hospital. Reposing at McDonough's Funeral Home, Castlereagh, on Thursday evening from 4:30 with removal at 7 to St Patrick's Church, Castlereagh. Mass of the Resurrection on Friday morning at 11 o'clock, followed by burial in St Joseph's Cemetery. Madeline McLaughlin, Ní Conaire, Castlelachan, Ballina, peacefully at the Riverview Nursing Home in her 98th year. Reposing at Lynn's Funeral Home, Killala, this evening from 5 o'clock, with removal at 7 to St Patrick's Church, Carrimore, Lachan. Funeral mass tomorrow at 12 noon, followed by burial in Lachan Cemetery. House strictly private, please. John Mooney, Doctors Road, Ballyhaunis, peacefully in the Mayo Hospice. Reposing in his home this evening from 4 o'clock until 7. House private on the morning of the removal. Removal from his home tomorrow morning for Requiem Mass at 11 o'clock in St Patrick's Church, Ballyhaunis, with burial afterwards in Ballyhaunis Cemetery. Father Joseph Rabbit, St Patrick's Missionary Society, Kilteegan, County Wicklow, and formerly of Castlereagh and the Diocese of Calabar and Port and Harcourt, Nigeria, peacefully in Tala Hospital. Funeral Mass in St Patrick's Chapel, Kilteegan, on Thursday at 12 noon, followed by burial in the Society Cemetery. And that concludes this morning's funeral notices. Midwest Radio extends sympathy to the family and friends of the deceased. May the souls of the departed rest in peace. All funeral arrangements are available to view on midwestradio.ie, where you can also leave a message of condolence.
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22: Cortoon Furniture, Ardnery, Ballina, closing down sale now on. Everything must go. Prices never to be seen again. Don't miss the Cortoon Furniture closing down sale.
23: Mayo County Council are seeking expressions of interest from landowners for the provision of land to facilitate the construction of a new purpose-built fire station, drill yard and on-site parking at Ballyhaunis, County Mayo. 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Land to be considered must, where land zoning applies, be so zoned that they are compatible with the construction of a fire station and be free of risk from flooding. All submissions made under the expression of interest will be considered. 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Submissions will be accepted up to 1600 hours on Thursday, September 10th, 2026. Mayo County Council is not obliged to purchase any land submitted as part of this process.
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0: Telling you now. Niall Horan, Meltdown on Midwest Radio, 18 minutes after 8. It is Wednesday. Good morning to you. How's it going? 19th day of August. It's David Coley with you until 8:45. All with thanks to our friends at Brafey House Hotel, our sponsors. 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With thanks to Megan's Bar and Kitchen, just off 5th Avenue, serving delicious food and the best Irish hospitality 7 days a week. You can call me this morning, 0818-3055. And of course, you can email studio@midwestradio.ie. A couple of people to say hello to this morning. So good morning. And let's say hello to my mum, Philomena Campbell. A very happy birthday today. Philomena's in Meelick in Swinford. From all the gang in Horsham in West Sussex. All the Laffertys, Siobhan, Paul, Tara and Aisling. Sons in Longford and Meath, sisters in the London area too. So good morning to you, Philomena, and a very happy birthday. And good morning to all the crew, Longford, Meath and London and Spain and Australia, all over the place. Morning to all of you. Breakfast Love checking in. Morning to you. Up and out early this morning. Good morning. Can you please wish the organisers of today's coffee morning cake and bake sale in the Hello Good Life Hub in Newport all the very best of luck today. It's a wonderful facility. We are so lucky to have it in our locality. All proceeds from today go towards Daisy Lodge. So come and support in any way you can. And it comes from some of the members who have been quietly watching all the hard work going on behind the scenes into making today as profitable as possible for a worthy cause. Home baking is coming hot and heavy as we speak. Did you pass by Newport this morning?
1: I did. I didn't see any baking going on at 5 o'clock in the morning.
0: But anyway. Freshest scones in the air, apple pies.
1: The only thing I was smelling now was my coffee that I had with me, and that was about the heights of it at that hour. Yep, I'm sure they were there, all right.
0: Sure, it was beautiful. Hello to all the gang there at Hello Good Life Hub in Newport, and it's happening from 11 until 2 o'clock today. So we wish you all the very best of luck, and please call in and drop by, make some money, have some bakes as well. So that is the Good Life, the Hello Good Life Hub in Newport, 11 until 2 today. They are looking for your support. Help out if you can. Stephen Greenis is with us this morning. Good morning.
1: How are we?
0: How's it going?
1: Not bad.
0: Were you watching the old Roads of Tralee last night?
1: I was brought up not to lie, and I'll be honest, I wasn't watching it last night. No, it wasn't on my radar yesterday evening. I said I'd be in bed early, so there was no point starting it and getting stuck into it, because you'd only get caught watching it then, David, wouldn't you? Like, so there was no point, because I knew the early alarm was coming.
0: Yeah.
1: No, that was the nature of it. But it was decent. It came across relatively well. There's been good reports from it.
0: Thank you for filling there. Yeah. I was trying to fill the clip. Hold on, here we go.
2: And the winner of the Rose of Tralee International Festival 2026 is
0: Any second now. Come on! Any second now. Come on!
3: Representing Westmeath! Welcome, Nicholas!
0: Fabulous stuff. Well done to the Westmeath Rose, Caelphie Ní Chaoilí, who's been named the 2026 Rose of Tralee last night. And pictured all over the papers today after what was a big night, big couple of nights at the Rose of Tralee Festival. Congratulations. The one thing people always used to kind of associate with Rose of Tralee was back to school.
1: Yeah. What day are we? The 19th of August.
0: Yeah, it's a bit early. But normally it's kind of, people are thinking, where's my school bag? Mm. Does the uniform still fit? Well, have I still got the shoes?
1: I was just going to say. Well, now, then again, at this time of year now, I don't know the too many that will be watching the Rose of Tralee would be going back to school. I think that might be the way that it's gone. But I don't know. It seemed to come across well. There was a good few local ones. Jerry was on about the girl from Leitrim.
0: Yes,
1: yesterday on the Ball Show. Tuning. So different bits and bobs to it. All right.
0: Yeah. Fair play. Well done to everybody involved. Until next year. What else have we got for you today? Talking about uniforms, but it's probably this day next week, maybe next Thursday and Friday that schools start to go back, which in my opinion it's wrong. It should be September. Should be the 1st of September. But anyway, secondary schools maybe start the first years a bit earlier. So people will be beginning to get their uniforms together and all that sorts of stuff. 1 in 4 children say they don't want to go to school because their uniforms are so uncomfortable.
1: Ugh. God, first world problems.
0: A lot of them now don't have the tie anymore. We had the tie. And learning to tie the tie There was one fellow in our class and he kept the same knot on the tie for about 6 years.
1: That's a good life skill though.
0: Yeah. Schoolwear firm Fly Days also found that more than 60% of parents believe comfort should be the number one priority for schools when choosing a school uniform. The company says discomfort can affect children's ability to concentrate.
1: Discomfort.
0: Well, of all the reasons for me not to concentrate.
1: I don't know, that's the biggest one.
0: I could never blame my school uniform. No. I could say lots of other things distracted me.
1: Something you saw out the window out of the classroom. Or...
0: Yeah, and there was no phones back then to be distracted by. And also today, and do you know the band ZZ Top, or as I like to call them, ZZ Top?
1: Yeah, ZZ Top, the singer, the lead singer, passed away.
0: He wasn't the lead singer, I think was the drummer, wasn't he?
1: Oh, beg your pardon, no, that's a slip from me, apologies.
0: Frank Beard, you see, the reason Frank Beard was very famous because people used to say Frank Beard was the only member of ZZ Top that didn't actually have a beard.
1: Oh, there's a bit of irony there.
0: So there you go. He's 77, he passed away. He will be remembered as one of the most naturally innovative drummers. The band was formed in Texas in 1969. They used to play some great blues music in their early days. They shared an online tribute to their great friend and collaborator. Their upcoming shows in Salt Lake City and Colorado Springs have been cancelled following his passing. So that was one of those, I don't know if it's an urban myth, that Frank Beard was the only member of ZZ Top that didn't have a beard, but he passed away at the age of 77.
1: It's funny, I'm the only person sat at the desk here that doesn't have a beard, so do you know, it's weird the way things tie in.
0: Some of us
1: isn't it?
0: Can grow beards and some of us can't.
1: How
0: about your day will come?
1: Have you
0: ever tried?
1: I have.
0: I will tell you this.
1: I was laughed out the building.
0: I think I remember that.
1: Yeah, there you go.
0: It was a mustache.
1: Yeah, there you go.
0: And after about 4 weeks, we were going, hey, there's something going on there. I grew this beard when I turned 40. And
1: I've a while to go yet.
0: It is just, it makes, when you get up in the morning, you know, you get up and you go, oh, I'll have to shave. Yeah. I just get up in the morning and go, ta-da!
1: Yeah. How you come as you are and that was it. There's no dressing it up or dolling it up. That's it.
0: Let's talk about sports.
1: Yes.
0: What have we got to talk about today? Where do you want to go to? What do you want to start with?
1: We've got a Troy Parrott, haven't we?
0: Troy Parrott.
1: A little bit of soccer.
0: Is he going to West Ham?
1: He's not.
0: Oh.
1: Not by the looks of it. Things have taken a bit of a turn, all right. It looks like Real Betis in Spain are closing in on a deal for the Republic of Ireland striker Troy Parrott. The 24-year-old has been seeking to move away from AZ Alkmaar in Holland this summer, and the Spanish club are believed to be his preferred choice. Now, he spent the last two seasons at the Dutch outfit, scored 51 goals. He lifted the Dutch Cup back in April. And, of course, Real Betis are a Champions League team over in Spain, so it could be Champions League football for Ireland's Troy Parrott. Sticking with soccer, Shelburne have moved level on points to that lone town at the top of the SSC Airtricity Women's Premier Division last night. They were 1-0 winners over Wexford at Talca Park. Celtic begin their bid to return to the Champions League tonight after missing out on the league phase last season. Martin O'Neill's side are at home for the first leg of their playoff against Austrian outfit LASK. Kickoff at Parkhead is at 8 o'clock. Bayern Munich and Germany midfielder Jamal Musiala has revealed

0: US Open, while sister Serena could still join her in the singles draw. The now 46-year-old, a two-time champion in New York, has been given direct entry into this season's final Grand Slam. Serena turned to tennis earlier in the summer after 4 years away and could yet receive the last remaining wild card. The sisters could also receive wild cards for the women's doubles draw, and they were beaten in the Cincinnati Open yesterday. Finally, David and Ray saying on the local side of things, there's a 7-race card on offer in Sligo this evening. The going is good with some moderate showers forecast, and the first race is going to post just after 5 past 5.
1: Good morning. Couple of song suggestions coming in from listeners this morning. Thank you for those, and some good ones coming in as well. Thank you. Good morning. Speaking on schools and returning in September, I heard there will be potentially discussions at national level to change the summer holidays to make them shorter like the UK and make the midterms and Easter and Christmas longer. I think one of the best things about the Irish school system is the long summer. Here's hoping that it won't change. Yeah, there was something about the summer holidays.
0: Oh, yeah. You prefer that.
1: UK, I think it's about 6 weeks.
0: 6 weeks, like. I mean, imagine getting your summer holidays in the middle of July.
1: Yeah, there you go. That's July is when they get their holidays in the UK. They do get more midterms and weeks here, there, and everywhere. I agree. I think the summer holidays was always something you look forward to. And of course, when you became of age, you got your summer job, your job that was working in a restaurant or delivering papers or whatever it was. Thank you, listener. Morning to you, Patricia, and have a good day today. Now, you've set yourself a little challenge this morning.
0: Kind of. We were just talking off air a little bit.
1: Because the next song that I'm lining up is a song that features for a darts player. Mm. Okay, so most listeners will know, if you watch the darts, if you love the darts, that when the dart player is coming onto the stage, they play a piece of music, right?
0: Yeah.
1: And that piece of music has become very famous. For example, Phil Taylor, he comes on to...
0: I got the power. It's a long time he's retired. He's about 8 or 9 years retired.
1: Snap, yeah. I've got the power. And Stephen says to me, I reckon I pretty much know... all of these.
0: Yeah.
1: Okay.
0: Well, I don't know who we're wicked now, but this'll be good.
1: Green Light by Pitbull.
0: That's Luke Littler. That's an easy one to start. Nice soft one, yeah.
1: Okay. Ice Baby by Vanilla Ice.
0: Gerwyn Price.
1: Don't Stop the Party by Pitbull.
0: Peter Wright.
1: Very good. Titanium.
0: Stephen Bunting, of course. Stephen Bunting.
1: Seven Nation Army.
0: Michael Van Gerwen.
1: I Predict a Riot.
0: Luke Humphreys.
1: I'm out.
0: Good. Not bad. I was sweating. I was going to get an obscure one there that was really going to ruin it for me.
1: I don't know. Anybody? I'm thinking of other ones. So who has Mr. Brightside?
0: That would be Mr. Nathan Aspinall. And that is a big, big crowd favourite, so it is. Big crowd favourite.
1: Let's do it.
0: Yeah.
1: Have a good day today.
0: No problem at all. I'm just going to air guitar here and everything.
1: He knows his darts.
0: Good luck.

0: There's one to shake the cobwebs this morning, Mr. Brightside. And that, of course, is the Killers on Midwest Radio. It's just approaching 27 minutes away from 9. That's your Rochford Motors time check.
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0: Good morning. Listener says, all I want is a bank holiday end September. Winter is far too long. Or we're a long way from winter yet now. We've a bit to go before we get to winter. We haven't even reached autumn yet. So we have another few weeks. Although it is, the last couple of days, a little bit cooler, a little bit more of the way in rain. But yeah, we've a bit to go yet. Good morning. So the Rossi Rose and the Sligo Rose, they were very good. They done the West proud, says a listener as well this morning. And the Leitrim Rose as well was fantastic. So yeah, Brunabus, well done to all involved in the Rose of Tralee and to Caelfin Nicholi, the winner of the 2026 Rose of Tralee, the Westmeath Rose, announced last night. Tommy's with us this morning. How is it? He was rocking away to the Killers there. Yeah. Oh. Loved it.
2: I love the Killers.
0: Yeah, great song. Yeah. Mr. Brightside. It'll definitely wake you up on a Wednesday morning. What's happening today? What's going on?
2: Today, as always, because it's Novena week in Knock, we'll be talking to Father Richard about today's speaker. Now, a lot of our older listeners, and I think it's great that we're remembering this, will recall the family shops that used to scatter the townlands of all of the west of Ireland back in the 50s and 60s. These were small little grocery shops. In fact, there was one in the townland where I lived, and it was run by a lady, and it was like just an offshoot of her kitchen. And she would order a quarter of a dozen loaves every day. So you can imagine, quarter of a dozen. You know what a quarter of a dozen is for.
0: Yeah.
2: And these were small little shops, and they had little containers with cans of peas and beans and a few of the essentials, the butter and the milk. And these little shops, these family-run shops, rural shops, are going to be remembered in a number of places this weekend, because Lewisburg, I know, are doing something on Friday night. And also the heritage group in Ballyhaunis, they meet every fortnight in the community centre there. They have done something special as well for Heritage Week in relation to rural shops. And this morning, Eugene Delaney, he's from Brickens, and Billy Lyons from Mahamore are coming into studio to talk to us about these shops. They both have great knowledge of the shops around the Ballyhaunis area and the social history around them. So we'll be talking to Eugene and Billy this morning. As well as that, we've got Jacqueline Hogg, who's rural affairs and investigative journalist with the Farmers Journal, joining us because there's concerns over the rising cost of fuel and the impact that's going to have on school transport. So she'll talk to us through that. We're going to speak to Ballina native Paula Rouse this morning as well. She is the director and qualified she's a qualified play therapist, but she's also a puppeteer.
0: You know? Oh, yeah, very good.
2: I didn't realise that about Paula. She does a lot of voiceovers.
0: Yes.
2: As well. And she is directing a new little children's show, which is going to be aired on television next Monday. And it's called Belly and Whiz at Big School. So Paula's going to talk to us about that today on the programme as well. And as part of our ongoing series in relation to renewable energies and all that go with that, our power, our future, this morning we're speaking to Dr. David Connolly, who's the CEO of Heat Grid Ireland. He lives just outside Ballyhaunis. And he's going to be talking to us, David, about district energy. It's a really interesting concept. He'll tell us more about that later. And still time to go to Westport Adventure Park. Darren Cawley will tell us why. Join us 2 minutes past nine, courtesy of Westport Estate. And if you have a story for us right now, call us on 0818 3055. Who's out there today? It's the wonderful, experienced
0: Cathy's with us.
2: Cathy's with us today. They're all experienced. And you can send us a text or a WhatsApp to 087-900-4141. Join us at 2 minutes past nine.
0: You talked about the shops,
2: yes.
0: The rural shops. And of course, a lot of towns, their main streets used to have the shop where the family would live above the shop. It could be anything. It could be a sweet shop. It could be, you know, we used to count the amount of sweet shops. When we'd walk from school to home, there could be 9 sweet shops on the way home.
2: And all selling the same sweets?
0: All selling the same little sweets, the fruit salads, the ones that'll take the filling out of your head.
2: Yeah.
0: You used to get the little tiny toffees, you get one for half a pee. So if you went into May Leonard's on Castle Street, you get 10 for 5p. It was just the flogs, all those. Anyway, we just talked about those shops. And I know RTE Primetime actually had a look at the main streets in the towns in Ireland and how it's changed, how planning has changed. So they've moved all the shops to outside of the towns. And then the main streets end up struggling, where the family business ends up struggling. And, you know, maybe it's a time to and they talk about parking for those as well. If you want to nip into some place on Main Street and you have to try and find the 50 cents for the parking if you're nipping into and out to a shop. But maybe it's time to think that we should get families back into those main streets.
2: Well, I know that the government are trying to get families to, even if their shops are closed, to get the upstairs renovated and get people into the centre of our towns. Because, as you say, if we don't have them there, they're going to die.
0: They are going to die. Interesting story. I look forward to that.
2: Thanks, David.
0: Tommy's at here, 2 minutes past nine. Comment lines are open right now. And, of course, you can email studio@midwestradio.ie. Radio Bingo, 9 o'clock this morning. Snowball Day. Over 12,000. Five extra numbers. First play, 9 o'clock this morning.

0: Feels Like Heaven, Fiction Factory. Well, thank you, Tony. That is an amazing... Tony's just shared an amazing photograph with me. I'll have to share it with the family, I have to say. It's lovely. Do you recognise anybody in the photo? I recognise a few, all right. I'm all right to you, Tony. Thanks for sharing that. Absolutely beautiful. Great memories. Morning edition on the way with Stephen Tommy live just after 9. Mid-morning show comes your way from 11 until 1. Sunny spell, scattered showers today, turning heavy at times. Temperatures 15 to 18 degrees, light to moderate west to southwest winds, occasionally becoming fresh and gusty. Have a good day. Talk to you tomorrow. From David Cawley, good luck.
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14: TUI is calling for better conditions to schools to hold on to teachers. Made a feature in German documentary with over 500,000 viewers tuning in. Fine Gael politicians are making calls for alternative access to Sky Cleary's drug. And a Foxford native, one of Mayo's oldest citizens, celebrates her 104th birthday. While in sport, Mayo FC draw with the Sligo Rovers side in a friendly ahead of next week's National League opener. And you're very welcome along to Wednesday's morning edition here on Midwest Radio. The TUI says improvements to working conditions are needed to help schools hold on to teachers. It says schools are reporting retention is now as big of a challenge as the recruitment of new teachers. The Teachers Union of Ireland is also calling on the Department of Education to tackle the high levels of administration duties expected from teachers. Roscommon-based Fine Gael Senator and member of the Oireachtas Committee on Education, Garrett Scahill, has been speaking to Midwest Radio's Scott Stevens.
15: This is something that I suppose we've been learning in recent months, but it's about trying to value the experience we have in the sector. And it's, I suppose the union have produced some feedback there this morning. 92% of teachers feel that there's so much additional work besides the reasons that they got into education in the first place. And quite often, all of this additional work and introducing new policies and new procedures and new curriculum is taking them away from what they signed up for in, I suppose, teaching the kids. And this sort of lends itself, Scott, to something that I brought up before the teacher union conferences back in March with regard to establishing a panel of to allow teachers to relocate. Because there's a quality of life element to this as well. And if teachers are taking on significant additional work and they're at the same time commuting long distances just to get to work to be able to deliver the curriculum that they've chosen to teach, it's all adding to the pressures of the job. And I think the feedback there this morning has shown that teachers are feeling that pressure and some of them are leaving the sector because of that.
16: But they're more feeling that pressure due to, in their words, the bureaucratic workload and paperwork that distracts from teaching being put upon them from the Department of Education. Would a relocation program really address that?
15: I think it would be, it's what I call potentially the low-hanging fruit for something like this, Scott. There is the quality of life element that I'm talking about. You probably, as well as I, know the issues with spending an hour in the car travelling to events. And if you're doing that on a daily basis, just to go into your workplace, or even 2 hours to get to a school down in Offaly and you living in Roscommon or Mayo or somewhere like that. And that is something that teachers have told me they're doing, because that's where they initially got the job, and because they're with a particular ETB now, it's impossible for them to leave and to bring their benefits that they've served already to retain. So I think we need to look at this in a much broader scheme of things, and the minister was very open to the idea of a relocation scheme. And I think if people or teachers were in the position to avail of a scheme like that, I think it would go a long way to ensuring that we retain the expertise in the sector that we currently have.
16: Okay, and another issue raised by the TUI was reduced pension provision. The president of the TUI, Anthony Quinn, said that teachers returning from overseas should have service recognised. Why isn't that happening?
15: I suppose it's the different standards. We have a very high standard of education in this country, and ensuring that the same standards are met in other jurisdictions would, in my opinion, appear to be what's inhibiting that. But there is negotiations going on at the moment, and I would imagine this is the union highlighting a couple of issues with regard to those negotiations to try and strengthen their case. And I'm sure all of that will be taken on board, Scott, but that wouldn't be for me to make a comment on just now.
14: Roscommon-based Fine Gael Senator and member of the Oireachtas Committee on Education, Garrett Scahill. Mayo and the Wild Atlantic Way have been showcased to a huge German television audience in a popular travel programme. The Ireland special of Wanderschön was watched by more than 500,000 people on German public broadcaster WDR, with the programme expected to reach around 3 million viewers when it airs on other channels. Filming took place in Mayo last summer at locations including Westport House, Bertra Beach and Kim Bay. The programme also featured Aidan O'Sullivan and his Irish Wolfhounds at Bertra, while the production crew stayed at the Westport Coast Hotel. The programme was supported by Tourism Ireland and Fáilte Ireland, with the aim of encouraging German visitors to explore Mayo and the Wild Atlantic Way. Fine Gael politicians are calling for an alternative way for patients with Friedreich's ataxia to access the drug Skyclarys. Government TDs have met with the drugs manufacturer Biogen and are asking the company to consider introducing a compassionate access scheme. It follows calls from Fianna Fáil politicians for the Taoiseach to intervene and ensure the drug is funded through the health service. Fine Gael's Micheál Carraighí says engaging directly with the drug provider could offer a way forward.
17: I'm not about writing letters. I'm about getting things done, and we are as a party. So we made direct contact with the company who have put forward the financial proposals to the HSE and asked them to engage directly with the HSE on this program that we can make the drug available to people. And that's the priority.
14: Finally, one of Mayo's oldest citizens is hale and hearty, celebrating her 104th birthday. Emma Sherry is a well-known, long-standing resident of Foxford, and her family and friends are all celebrating the great occasion with her. She resides at present in Blackrock's nursing home in the town. Born back in 1922 in the village of Attymacue outside Foxford, Emma and her late husband Kevin married and had a family. She worked as a radiographer. The celebrations were well underway yesterday when Midwest Radio News editor Teresa O'Malley spoke to Emma and congratulated her on her big birthday. Emma was resistant to actually say or hear her age spoken out loud, but she looks and feels so much younger than that number indicates. Teresa began by asking Emma how it feels to be 104 and looking and living so well.
18: Be happy, happy, happy. Awfully happy. Tell us what you did throughout your life.
19: I was a radiographer in quite a few hospitals. The last hospital I was in was Ballader. Yeah. And before that in Dublin. And Sligo.
18: So you had a great career.
19: I had a lovely career. A lovely career. I enjoyed myself no end. Really enjoyed myself.
18: Where were you born? Where are you from?
19: I am born from a village called Attymacue. I've had a great life. I have six children.
18: You have grandchildren and great-grandchildren?
19: Yes, plenty of them. Plenty.
18: How are you going to celebrate? Are you going to enjoy yourself?
19: Oh, sure I am.
18: Will you be dancing and singing and everything?
19: Well, I'll certainly dance the legs up myself.
18: Congratulations.
19: If there's any man to dance with.
18: You'll be on the floor.
19: I'll be on the floor. Unfortunately, my poor husband hasn't lived to see the day.
18: It's extraordinary. It's a privilege to meet someone, 104, ready to celebrate and enjoy.
19: Yes.
18: You actually tell me to not say that number. You wince at the number.
19: No.
18: How old do you feel?
19: I feel a child.
18: Thank you for talking to us, Emma.
19: Yes, it's nice to talk to somebody who's rich, melodious voice.
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14: Now, sunny spells and scattered showers today, turning heavy at times. Highest temperatures of 15 to 18 degrees with light to moderate west to southwest winds, occasionally becoming fresh and gusty. Tonight we'll see clear spells and scattered showers. Lowest temperatures of 11 to 13 degrees with light to moderate west to northwest winds, occasionally increasing fresh and gusty. Tomorrow, Thursday, we'll see those sunny spells and scattered showers continuing. Temperatures between 15 and 18 degrees in more moderate fresh northerly winds.
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14: Now we're going to turn our attention to sport. And last night, Mayo FC took on Sligo Rovers under 20 side in Beleek. And the game finished 3-3 this friendly ahead, of course, of Mayo FC kicking off their National League campaign next Saturday week over in Umbro Park in Milebush. Goals in the night from Conor McCarthy and Dara Ford. And Trialis getting a goal with Sligo Rovers on the evening. There's horse racing tonight in Sligo with a 7-race card on offer. And the going is good to yielding. The first race will be going to post just after 5:05. Turning our attention then to Gaelic games, and Friday evening sees the return of the Connacht Mayo Senior Club Football Championship. All games on Friday evening are at 6:30. Both games in Group 2 are on at that time. Castlebar Mitchells take on Ballina, and it's Gary Moore against Ball. Of course, Mitchells and Gary Moore both know that if they win, they'll be in prime positions to make it through to the quarterfinals. In Group 3 then, we have the two winners from Round 1 meeting as well. Ahamore taking on Crossmolina Deal Rovers. That game also at 6:30. Two games in the Egan Jewellers Intermediate Championship on Friday evening. Both games again at 6:30. The winners from Round 1 in Group 3 are Moy Davitts and Davitts of Ballandine. They'll be meeting at 6:30 in Foxford. And the other game is a South Mayo derby between the Neil and Ballinrobe. Both sides lost their opening game and will be eager to get back to winning ways and keep their championship hopes alive for 2026.
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14: And that concludes Wednesday morning's news and sport for myself, Teresa, and all of the news team. Take care. Have a good morning. Stand by, though. Tommy Maron is up next.
0: This is a radio ad about blah, blah.
1: Cut. 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
5: 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Today we're playing the snowball game on a blue sheet for €12,300 with five extra numbers called, and your numbers are 5 and 4, 54. 5 and 7, 57. 3 and 6, 36. All the sixes, 66. On its own, number 8. All the 8, 88. On its own, number 2. 8 and 0, 80. 1 and 9, 19. 4 and 7, 47. On its own, number 3. 5 and 8, 58. And 1 and 4, 14. If you fill any line across, call 09496 30169 to claim your prize between 4 and 8 o'clock this evening. Tuesday's daily prize was shared by Una Quinn from Inishnikillu. Una purchased a book from Laura's in Castlebar. Evelyn Davitt from Newport. Evelyn also purchased a book from Laura's in Castlebar. And Kathleen Mooney from Claremorris. Kathleen purchased a book from Glen's in Claremorris. They get €100 each. 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
1: Wednesday morning, it's the 19th day of August. Hello there, and a very good morning to you. Thanks for joining us today. Hope you're well. We're halfway through the week. It's Tommy Maron here on Midwest until 11. As always, we welcome you. Thank you for choosing us today. And if you want to get in touch, you know the crack. Text or WhatsApp 087 900 4141. That's courtesy of Connolly's Pub and Restaurant, Times Square, where the welcome is always warm, the food is always tasty, and the Irish atmosphere is second to none. Our email address, studio@midwestradio.ie, and it's Cathy this morning taking your calls on 0818 3055. So now, there you have the story in relation to how to get in touch with us today. So we hope that you'll be able to contact us and maybe tell us what's on your mind this Wednesday morning. I know what's on the mind of Lauren Quinn Walker this morning. Good morning to you, Lauren, and a happy 13th birthday today. Have a great day, Lauren. Your nanny and granddad, they're the Quins and all the Quins, wishing you the happiest of birthdays today. So that's Lauren Quinn Walker, 13 today. Congratulations to you, Lauren, and have a wonderful, wonderful day. Some good news stories to start your Wednesday morning. First and foremost, you know, women are great at so many things, but one of the things that they're greatest at is baking brown bread. And every year, as part of the National Ploughing Championships down in County Offaly, there is the National Brown Bread Baking Competition. And it really is an opportunity for men and women out there to bake the perfect brown bread. And the good news is that this year, it must be something in the Mayo mix, because this year, two Mayo ladies have secured their places in the semi-finals of the National Brown Bread Baking Competition, which is sponsored by Euronics in proud partnership with the Ploughing Championships. And I want to say congratulations this morning to Sarah Davitt from Westport and Anne Loftus from Bunnyconlon. They're amongst the eight talented contestants competing at this year's Ploughing Championships in Tullamore. That's on the 15th and 16th of September. And the top four will then go forward to the final, which happens on the 17th day of September, the third day of the Ploughing Championships. And we know that last year's winner of the brown bread competition was Maureen Igo from Bunnyconlon. She took home the top prize. So Mayo bakers are once again turning up the heat on this competition. So fantastic news there. And the overall champion, by the way, will take home $5,000 in cash. They'll also get a Neff slide and hide oven, which is worth $2,000. And the three semi-finalists will each win €500 Euronic gift cards, and all other finalists will receive €250 gift cards courtesy of Euronics and also a Neff hamper. So isn't that brilliant? Congratulations again on making it this far to our two proud Mayo brown bread makers, Sarah Davitt from Westport and Anne Loftus and Bunnyconlon. Fair juice to you. And I hope it all turns out well, both for yourselves and for the brown bread. And the other good news story was shared with me this morning by email. Thomas Ford from Ballycastle says, Tommy, I recently had the misfortune of having to be admitted to Mayo University Hospital after an accident. However, I was pleasantly surprised at how fortunate I was during my stay to be treated by professional and caring staff, from the emergency department to the ward where I was eventually admitted. In the not-so-distant past, one often heard disparaging remarks, whether from politicians or others, about our hospital. Indeed, my own family members had good reason to question the level of care they encountered in bygone days in the same institution. Nevertheless, it would be remiss of me not to express what my own experience was and to articulate my heartfelt thanks to each and every person who made my stay at University Hospital Mayo a comfortable, or as comfortable as possible. An added bonus during my time there, says Thomas, was the diversity of cultures amongst the staff that I encountered. I even picked up a few new words in Malayalam and Tagalog, and was introduced to a phrase I'd never encountered before, which was Majibrain, by a staff member from, of all places, Ballyjames Duff. And outside of Breffni, Tom says, the literal translation of Mad de Brain is a rotten stick. But in Cavan, apparently, it's referred to as an unreliable person. Thankfully, I encountered no such individuals during my time and stay at Mayo University Hospital. So a big thank you to all of them for all of their professionalism and care. That's Thomas Ford in Ballycastle. Nice one, Thomas. Thanks very much, and glad to know our hope that you are on the road to recovery. Paddy has been in touch. He says, I've rang the county council in relation to an issue, but to no avail. And he says, there's something needs to be done in relation to this. It needs to be rectified before somebody's killed. He says, I travel 3 days a week, frequently on the M5. And when I come off the motorway, I have to move out onto the Ballyhane Road. And there are cones in the middle of that road. The cones in the centre are all smashed from people driving into them. And someday, says Paddy, a car is going to go down the wrong way and cause a death. This is a disaster waiting to happen. So Mayo County Council, might you have a look there on the Ballyhane Road, those cones there on the M5, and have a look at them, because apparently they might cause an accident, because if the cones are gone, people might just assume that you go straight ahead, and maybe instead of having to veer left or veer right, as the case might be. Still on the M9 tragedy, that awful tragedy that occurred in the early hours of Sunday morning. Loads and loads of calls in relation to this. This texter says, one response to the tragedy on the M9 and the growing trend of intentionally driving on the wrong direction to evade Gardaí and gain social media acknowledgement is to consider laying tire killers on all slip roads entering high-speed routes. They mandate weight activity flow in the authorised direction, but tires are automatically punctured or immobilised if driven in the prohibited direction. They can be remotely controlled and deactivated should that become necessary for emergency access. A small management plan in response to an enormous tragedy. That's one. This was from Huey. He says, surely technology has a part to play in mitigating the risk of motorway joyriders. If a car is detected entering a motorway the wrong way, can a special series of alert lights begin flashing to warn motorists ahead? Can electronic signs not warn motorists to pull over and stop their cars? Such simple innovations may have helped the Carlo family avoid disaster. Furthermore, can road spikes not be remotely activated? The road spikes could be designed in a way that they actually flatten the car travelling in the wrong direction. So something similar to the previous one. This one is from Colm. He says, I refer to a number of letters in our national papers where each of the writers points blame at the social media companies, the guards and the Minister for Justice, as well as Irish politicians as a whole. The next logical step, says Colm, would be to blame the car manufacturers. However, the only blame that should be actually ascribed to these incidents should be the perpetrators, and where under 18s and their parents are, it's beyond me, says Colm. Brian says, the young men killed in the M9 over the weekend died in an horrific way and have been denied the opportunity to learn from their mistakes and reach their potential in life. The sheer waste is beyond sad. Sinead, whilst it is good news to hear that the Gardaí are going to get pursuit training, what is going to be done about social media companies airing content of joyriders driving recklessly? If I have a conversation about all of this, you can guarantee I'll have social media content or advertising relating to whatever it is I'm speaking about. Maybe it's time Europe went to war, not against a country, but against social media. So there are some of the calls still and WhatsApps coming to us on 087-941-41. That is our text and WhatsApp number. Still on the subject of that sort of stuff, and yesterday we had John telling his woeful story about pain in his back, spinal stenosis, and he's at his wit's end. And I want to thank numerous listeners who called in with suggestions for John. And the good news is that we've posted all of those suggestions to John, and he's going to go through them, and hopefully something might help. But this texter says, with regard to John with the spinal stenosis, just to let you know, my husband has it too. Chronic pain all of the time. He's had loads of different surgeries, and prior to this, He just simply couldn't hardly walk. A neurosurgeon is the best option over orthopedic surgery. Regardless, spinal stenosis is hard treated. It affects every aspect of your life, not just physically, but mentally, emotionally, socially, and financially. My husband stays at home to mind the kids. I have to go out to work and pay the mortgage, most of the bills, etc. I ended up having to go back and get a degree just to help increase our finances. Enormous stress and pressure on me too. Not only does it affect the individual themselves, but their spouses and children. The simple thing is in life, like going on a very short journey can prove almost impossible for these people, as they find it extremely painful to even sit in a car. And rather than managing the physical pain, my husband tries to manage his mind to overcome the daily struggles and persistent pain. Best wishes to this gentleman. No one will ever truly understand until they actually live with it. And I can totally subscribe to that idea that to be living in that kind of constant pain must be absolutely horrendous, without a doubt. It's just absolutely awful. Okay, the listener says, by the way, if you get texts or WhatsApps with the following, hello, I'm interested in some of your moving boxes with lids. Can you give me an idea of cost, please? Thank you. Well, Orla got in touch to say, looks like another scam message during the rounds, and wonders have others got something very similar. Sounds strange. All I do in that case, Orla, is delete, because we keep telling people delete, delete, delete. That's the way to go these days. Texter says people can practice their faith without being stuck up in the front seats and the front rows of mass every week. This relates to yesterday's revelation that the numbers of children baptized in Ireland in the last 3 years has dropped by 30%. This listener says going to mass doesn't make you automatically a good person, just as not going to mass doesn't make you a bad person. The texter says, I'm 42 years old and I've got great faith. I whisper prayers for all who need them morning and night, but I don't religiously go to mass every week. People have the right to do as they wish when it comes to belief and faith. There is no right or wrong. Just try every day to be the best you can, be yourself, and be nice to the people around you. And that is all we can do. And you know what? If that's the best thought for the day that we can come up with, I think it's the best one we could come up with. And this texter says, on the matter of littering, can you highlight the area between Healy Terrace and Ballina and the bridge area? And maybe further down, there are three bins, all on one side of the street, none on the other side of what is a very busy road. So unless you chance your arm to cross the road to dispose of your litter or your dog poo, then you are in trouble. And this again relates to the fact that from the 1st of September, the fines for littering and dog poo is going up to €250 per week. Back to the issue of the 30% decrease in baptisms. Joanne says it's not all about going to mass or going to church, as there's many good people that do far more for others, live far better lives than some of the hypocrites who go to mass every day. And another caller says, this is Tom, says can't understand parents not baptizing their babies and bring them to mass. At the end of the day, they will be at the altar when it comes to times when they want to be of use to them. You can't have a la carte religion, either you're in or you're out, says Tom. And another texter says, surely it's up to the parents themselves if they want to baptize their kids. I had a wonderful grandfather who never went to church, but he worshipped in his own home. He would find it hypocritical that people are judging those for not baptizing their kids. At the end of the day, it is open to each individual. Back to John and his back pain. This texter says, I too can empathize with John. I'm a 40-year-old female experiencing the same dull, stiff pain in my hip caused by sciatica, radiating down my leg into my foot. I've spent a fortune on injections, consultants, etc. I had to change GP, as he suggested it was all in my head. Things I want to do in life are now very limited, as the pain is unreal. I wake up in the morning with pain, I go to bed at night in pain, and all day I drag my leg around. Seems no cure for either. They say degeneration arthritis is narrowing my spine, but you'd fear, as it's a guessing game with some of them, that they can't come up with a cure. Thomas says, back in the 1980s, which ended my sporting career, he said. I received a serious lower back injury. Yes, I had MRIs, and daily I take 3 pain relief tablets and a rub in a gel twice a day. And what I found to give me some relief is swimming. Not big swimming exercise, just swimming across the swimming pool, not down the full length. I start off slowly, even walk through the water over and back. And now I'm no specialist, says Thomas, or doctor, but to get a few hours of pain relief, I'll try anything after being told, try this and try that. But for me, one of the greatest things has been swimming. So maybe that's something that John might be able to access. I don't know if there's a swimming pool close to John or not, but either way, that's some of the suggestions that are coming in there. Thanks for all of those. 087 900 41 41 is our number. A big happy first birthday to the most beautiful girl in the world. Her name is Zara Corrigan from Ballycroy. How you doing, Zara? Hope you're well today. Lots of love. Granny, Grandad, Toby, and the cats, meow, all want to wish you all the very, very best. Bernie's been in touch. He says, Tommy, could you give a mention to the parish of Bangor Evers? They're holding a 25-car drive fundraiser Friday night. Doors open at 7:30 and the game starts at 8 o'clock. It's in the Kiltane GAA complex. And all the proceeds are going to the painting and restoration of Bangor Evers and Ballymunnelee churches. And there's great prizes on offer. So there you are. That's on Friday night in the Kiltane GAA complex at 25-car drive. So all card lovers, you're asked to please go there. Tommy, how are you? Good to hear. Best of luck today. Mary, thank you very much, Mary. And Elaine's also been in touch. She says, boy racers now putting waste oil on the road between Castlebar and Newport to make the road slippy in order to perform their donuts with their cars. Friday night, she says, I was coming from Castlebar and came across the road completely held up with approximately 40 cars. I understand this is going on for years, but why can't the Gardaí do checkpoints either side and run all these cars or else prosecute them? That awful, that they're putting waste oil on the road in order to make it more slippy so that it makes their donuts a little bit more exciting. I just wish that the parents of these children, and I know they're not children, these boy racers per se, they're not 12, 13, 14 year olds, but they are presumably and hopefully over 18. And a lot of them, I would have thought, would be responsible young men and women. And many times when we've talked about boy racers on this program, we do get calls from boy racers who say they are mature about what they do and they try and do it in the best and safest way possible. But is it safe if this is true, that they're putting waste oil on the road to make the road slippy to perform their donuts? I mean, that is just not maturity by any stretch of the imagination.
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1: Now, thankfully, no major incidents overnight across the region today. Galway traffic quite busy on the Old Toom Road up to Clare Galway Castle. There's been some delays there. Elsewhere, Galway city traffic generally okay. Toom and Dunmore are moving fine. No issues across county. Roscommon. Sligo traffic inbound is fine in all the routes today. Tubbercurry, Ballymote, West Sligo areas, they're moving fine today. In Mayo, usual delays there between the bridges in Ballina and very busy on the Sligo Road inbound, and also the Newport Mulranny ongoing roadworks there. But all other routes in Mayo appear to be moving well this Wednesday morning, the 19th of August. Be careful on the roads today.
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1: Yeah, I have to say, I just did not watch, for no apparent reason, the Rose of Tralee either last night or the night before. I do know it was the Westmeath lady who won the Rose of Tralee, but some listeners are telling me that the winner of the Rose of Tralee, this lady from Westmeath, has Mayo connections. Her granddad comes from and lives in Arda. There's always a Mayo connection, isn't there? Somewhere you'll always find a Mayo connection. That's great to know. And I don't know who granddad is, but I'm sure he's very, very, very proud of his young granddaughter. Tommy, this section says, we know you don't have to go to Mass to be a good person, but it's not okay to say you don't have to go to Mass. If you're a Catholic, you have to follow your religion and the Ten Commandments, because God has asked us to. And yes, you do have to follow your faith and go to Mass. Okay. So that's one texter's view there in relation to that. In a minute, we're going to bring you down memory lane. Do you remember the old little townland shops that used to be dotted across your area back in the 50s, 60s and 70s? We're going to be remembering them in a moment.
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1: Now, a little bit later than usual, but we get there in the end. Father Richard Gibbons joins us from the Shrine in Knock. This was our fault, not Richard's, to tell us what today's

0: to the Novena. Richard, thanks for joining us. Who's the speaker today?
1: Now, Tommy, thank you. Good morning. Our speaker today at 3 and 8 is David Wells. Now, David, he's a conference speaker from England. He's working in catechetics in church, diocesan ministry, national ministry in England. He's a very well-known speaker. He's written 4 books. He's addressed over maybe 2,000 gatherings of teachers and catechism volunteers. So what does he do? He facilitates meetings, but he also brings the life of the church in terms of its theology down to ordinary language. So what's going on in the church today is kind of explored in a very down-to-earth and understandable way. So he's a very good speaker, well worthwhile coming to hear. He's conducting a workshop at 12:45 on the whole aspect of catechesis and life of the faith in a parish and all of that kind of thing. So he's well worth coming to hear. And then we have our usual tours and everything at 11 o'clock and all the other aspects that you'll find on our website.
0: Brilliant. And again, the crowd's good yesterday?
1: Crowd's good. Very good. Oh, excellent yesterday. They were very. Our young speaker, Mario Nunes, did a fantastic job. He certainly brought a dimension to a young person's field. He's only 19 or 20, but he spoke very, very well. Right. And he'd all his mates there around him from VACS, from our young volunteers that he worked in when he was a young fellow himself. Okay. So, yeah, went very, very well.
0: Great. Richard, thanks for joining us, and we'll talk to you again tomorrow. Have a good day today. Knockshrine.ie, by the way, for full details of this year's Novena. It's almost 29 minutes past 9.
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0: I'm going to take you down memory lane for about 15 minutes here on the programme, because many of our older listeners, and not that old, will recall the little shops that were dotted across the west of Ireland, in fact, right around the country, back in the day. And these shops were predominantly owned by families. And the shop used to have the basics. They'd have the bread and the butter and the flour, and maybe a bit of ham, and the stuff, the necessities that would, I suppose, nurture and provide a service to people who lived maybe too far away from town on a busy day when the hay had to be made or they had to go to the bog and so on. And there are two events that I want to mention. First of all, it's National Heritage Week, and this is why these events are happening. On Friday night at 7:30 down in Lewisburg Town Hall, they're having what's called the Village Shop, or An Siopa Atjul, and it will include a history harvest, an art exhibition, and a launch of the Village Shop's heritage trail, as well as a replica village shop. So that's at 7:30 until 8:30 down in Lewisburg Town Hall. And in Ballyhaunas, because they have a local heritage and genealogy group. I think they meet right throughout the autumn and winter months, and they give people a chance to hear lectures, watch films, and chat about times and places in the past. And on Friday night, down in Ballyhaunas Community Hall, they're also having a special event where a film is going to be screened at 8 o'clock on Friday evening. They'll have tea and refreshments afterwards. And the film will show an edited one-hour version of a number of interviews that were conducted with people who either owned a shop or remember going to a shop in their local village or townland. And it's just incredible. As well as that, they're going to have some items on display. For example, they have the weighing scales from Sloyan's shop in Kiltaboe, which is near Ballyhaunas, which opened in the late 1940s. And then also they'll also have things like shop receipts, ledgers, and some of the packaging from some of those shops from the 50s and 60s. I'm joined in studio this morning by Eugene Delaney, who's from Brickens, and Billy Lyons from Mahamore, who both remember, I assume, growing up with the local family shop. Eugene, I want to start with you, because I know you've got great knowledge of the shops in places like Brickens and Tullrahan. Am I right in saying that?
3: That's correct.
0: Yeah. Tell me your abiding memories. Was it mainly when you were going to school that you would remember them?
3: Yes, growing up in the early 60s in Brickens, we were lucky. We had three shops in Brickens, and a post office and a pub. Unfortunately, there's only just a pub left there now. But you could get everything you wanted, really, in them three shops. They were only a mile from us.

0: the school and the church was there as well. So you were kind of self-sufficient, really, until the fair days. You'd go to Claremorris or Ballyhaunas, and you'd get your... the main things you'd be buying in the local shop would be tea, sugar, and...
1: bread, maybe. Well, although bread was predominantly made at home.
0: Yeah, but
1: then.
0: In the later thing, yeah. The bread was mainly Hanley's, Claremorris, your Dyer's, Castlereagh, called. There was Garvey's. They all had their set day, like. And then the bacon factory in Claremorris would supply the bacon. The sides of bacon would come out there in a van. The sausages, things, puddings, things like that. But earlier than that, everything was mainly provided by the farmer at home at the house. Mm.
1: You'd often wonder how they were able to make the business viable, but they did.
0: They did, yeah. It's amazing. And a lot of that would be on credit. Like, it wouldn't be paid until the children's allowance had come or the pension on the Friday. They all had passbooks where you'd have wrote down what you want, what it was charged, and it was paid in at either the pension day or children's allowance day, or when, if it was a bigger bill, it would be paid after a fair in either Ballyhaunas or Claremorris when they'd sell cattle or sheep or pigs, whatever.
1: Mm. Yeah. By the way, we're asking listeners your memories of your local shop. This is the local country shop now. Maura Forrestal Chambers, thank you, Maura. She says, I remember in Glen Hess, just outside Newport, there were two shops, Mamie and Kevin Marley, and Nora McNulty with such fondness. They weren't just the local shops. They were so much more. It was a meeting place that one could call kind of a social hub, and there were great people and great neighbours. That's Maura. Thanks, Maura, for sharing that one with us. There's loads of other people getting in touch. This text says, I think it's, we all love nostalgia about our towns, but sorry to say that sole traders were removed in most instances by our chambers of commerce because it allowed multiple multinational supermarkets into our towns. Not for a sole trader to afford their rates, electricity, heating, insurance, pay people to work for them if they can afford to employ. They are trading as a loss from day one, unless there's government incentives for the owners of the premises to reopen their doors and run their premises once again, then sadly our towns will be in demise. That's from Thomas. And I think in many ways, Billy, you'll ascribe to that, wouldn't you?
2: That's right, sure. Yeah. And you asked the question there, how did they survive as small shops? But a lot of them were farmers. They had travelling shops where they went through the country. They did a different route every day and they collected eggs. Now, the eggs paid for the groceries and the pig paid for the rent. And there was at least about a dozen travelling shops around Ballyhaunas in the town alone. And they used to send eggs to Dublin and they used to grade the eggs and test them and send them off to the markets in England. The economy of the local countryside was fairly vibrant in the sense that you grew everything that you had for the household. The only thing you needed was tea and sugar. And in my early days, the bag of flour would be in the corner, an 8-stone bag of flour, and you'd have your 8-stone bag of wholemeal in the other corner. So you're more or less self-sufficient, and that was it, like.
1: Yeah. But they obviously were viable enough to keep all running.
2: Right.
1: Were they? Did some of them actually make money, do you think?
2: I don't think they looked at it
1: in that way.
2: Sort of a social service.
1: Yeah.
2: And a part-time income, as you could say. But between the mobile shop or the travelling shop, that was a full-time job nearly, because they did a different route every day and they were collecting eggs and they were sending it off. Like, the eggs was a big trade, like. You know, if you had a load of eggs every week for your grocery, that you were actually trading, you weren't selling.
1: Yeah.
2: And they weren't buying, like, they were, sure. You know.
1: And you, when you were growing up, what were the big shops, the big local family shops?
2: It would be Gallagher's, Dillon's, McGarry's.
1: And were they all tiny little shops in many cases?
2: No, there were, some of them had in my ear, it was coming towards an end when they had counters upstairs. And in Gallagher's, they had a clothing department upstairs.
1: Mm.
2: And most shops had departments upstairs. Ford still have a department store. Fred Hare was probably the biggest, he was a wholesaler. And he had only a small shop. But he did an awful trade selling to the country shops throughout the country.
1: I often think hers, you mentioned hers in Ballyhaunas, when you go into that shop, it genuinely is a step back in time.
2: That's right. Yeah. That's right.
1: It's got all the groceries on the shelves.
2: That's right.
1: Like we remember them when we were all growing
2: and
1: up.
2: And you think, how did he survive?
1: I know.
2: But he was selling. He was a wholesaler as well.
1: Yeah.
2: So the rest were retail. You know.
1: Yeah. Yeah. On Friday night in the hall in Ballyhaunas, the community hall there, you're going to be showing a film because interviews were conducted. I don't know which of you lads want to tell me how this all came about.
2: Mark Godfrey brought it up at a meeting, and I said, you know, they're all gone. And I thought that there's, you know, I said, most of the shops are gone and the people are gone, like, and it's going to be very hard to dig it up. But then after a while, I figured out, I said, there's a lot of history out there that you can be dug up, like, and there's a lot of oral history that can be dug up, and we did do it, you know.
1: And the beauty of it is that that's now archived forever.
2: Well, the archives are there, yeah.
0: And what started for me was really we were in the group there all over the winter there, and we were doing family research originally, and then all of a sudden, like with my aunt-in-law's, my uncle's shop in Tullerhan and the post office, that closed in January, and we did a bit of research on that, and it was the shop goes back to 1912, the post office goes back to 1860 something, and it finally closed there on the 22nd of January. And that's when this started, and the debate started in how many shops in an area. And we started from Brickens, and we did the loop back to Tullerhan, down into Ballyhaunas here. And there was shops within 400 or 500 yards or metres
1: of
0: each other. Like the three in Brickens were there. There was one in Kilnock, there was one in Ballyban, there was two in Carrimore, there was O'Reilly's in Tullerhan, and then there was Delaney's shop in Tullerhan. There was Heenahan's in further on, Fairmore, and then there was, what's the other one there? Grogan's, near the church in Loughboy. They were all within 400 or 500 metres. If you came out your front door, you could decide where you're going.
1: Where you're going at all.
0: It's not that they all stock different stuff or that, but all that history is gone. We interviewed some of the family. Some of the family members had forgotten or didn't realise. Like O'Reilly's closed in 1998. That was the last shop in Tullerhan, Bear Delaney's. Unions closed for, but before that, they all survived.
1: Mm.
0: Like the O'Reillys did also contracting. There was a lady, Mary, she ran the shop, and the two brothers had a contracting business. And between that, that's what supplemented her.
1: Incredible. Billy, you have these weighing scales there. Tell me about
2: them. That's a lot of scales now that would be used in the post office. A lot of the post office, particularly in your area, the few sub post offices, these were country shops. More like what you'd see, you know, in the supermarkets, where the post office now has gone from the main building down into just a corner, and the same thing applied to the country shops. And you brought in your letter, and they weighed it on the scale. Normally, 2 grams would be, in my young days, would be about 3 pence, whereas about €2 or €2 now. The lowest was 2 ounces. And that would be three pence to post a letter. And you had the bigger scales in for the parcels.
1: And so where is that weighing scales from?
2: That's from Ballyhaunas.
1: Is that the post office?
2: Yeah.
1: Yeah. Made of metal, is it? Or?
2: No, it's brass.
1: Brass. Right.
2: And they're all, that's a copper weight.
1: Oh, and the weights are on
2: this. This is brass.
0: And they're stamped.
2: They'd be
0: inspected by the weights and measures.
2: He'd be a guard sergeant. He'd come round maybe once every 2 years.
1: And check.
2: The funny thing about it, you could be charged fine for underweight as well as overweight. Like if you were underweight, you were doing the customer. But I couldn't understand why you'd be fined for being overweight.
1: Yeah, beyond me. And then, Eugene, you've got loads of receipts and other bits of artefacts there. What have you got?
0: That's actually a fire lighter from, we think, about the 50s or 60s.
1: A fire lighter?
0: Yeah, instead of what we know today as a zip or whatever, the cracker jacks, whatever they call them, that was dipped in paraffin or burned oil.
1: And it's steeped, like timber.
0: Steeped overnight.
1: Or is it a brick?
0: It's like a, it's not cork either.
1: Oh yeah, it's a bit like, yeah. it feels like cork. Yeah.
0: That would be lit and pushed into the fire. And when the fire would take off then, that would be put taken out and dipped back in your paraffin or your burn dye, ready for use again the next day. So they were recycling their...
1: Fire lighters.
0: Yeah, that was British made, of course. Yeah,
1: you've got receipts there.
0: Yeah, and the packages, and we don't know what was used in.
1: Right.
0: And you'll have bill heads then like that there. That's from one of the shops in Brickens.
1: Yeah, J.J. Fitzpatrick's. Yes.
0: And then that's from the eggs collections there.
2: For raisins and
0: dried fruit.
1: Yeah. For raisins and dried fruit, yeah.
0: Your tea or sugar would probably be put in that then
1: as
0: well.
1: Bags,
0: yeah.
1: It's incredible, really. It's important that we remember this because the next generation won't have a clue because they think that, as we know, milk comes from a milk carton.
0: Yes.
1: So for this sort of stuff to be retained and archived is really so important. So what's going to happen on Friday evening?
2: Most of this stuff will be displayed and there'll be a film from different people who had country shops.
1: Yes.
2: And basically there'll be signage around the place depicting different memorabilia of the period.
1: Right.
0: And hopefully we'll be adding to the story because like this is only in the last few months. Like, I mean, there's still a lot more information out there to be got. Like, this is just put together for this weekend alone. But eventually, like, it would be nice to have it all documented.
1: Yeah. And in a little museum.
0: And like something like that, exactly. Yeah. Because a lot of this is lost. Like, we've gone into some of the premises that have closed and it is like as if it was totally obliterated. There's no evidence left there of it, which is sad, really.
1: It is. And you know what? We have this Museum of Country Life in Thurla, which we know is fantastic. Wouldn't it be lovely to have a section in the museum dedicated to the local shops?
2: Well, I think they have a collection of that as well.
1: Yeah. Just before I go, some of the calls, buckets of them here. Unfortunately, won't get around to them all. But in no particular order, this texter says, we were very lucky when we were growing up. We had about 3 local shops. If we hadn't them, we'd have had to go quite a distance to get a shop. A shop van used to come around. We remember getting our block of ice cream and our treat of a bottle of Sidona and Tato crisps. And we were all very happy. This texter says, this is Noel. He says, back in the 1890s, this is Noel Granahan, my wife's grandparents had a shop in Ballycommon in Easky, in West Sligo. A large press was essential goods for neighbours. Their name was Grady's, and there would be a few old people still alive who would have knowledge of this. Years later, they found the weighing scales that they used to use. That's from Noel. This one says, remembering Gahan's shop in Gisada buying 10p worth of canned sweets. Mrs. Gahan would give you a good handful of sweets. She wouldn't count them, and we definitely got more sweets than 10. That's Martin. This one says, remembering John Kilcoyne's shop in Eshkra in Banada on the bike with the leather shopping bag going there to do our shopping. This one says, Coyne's shop in Beaufinon was another great meeting place. This one says, I remember John Fitzmaurice from Bracloon. He had a travelling shop. He would call to the Loughlin area every week and we always used to love the sound of his car coming to us. Thomas says, I'm going back some years, but I remember when my mother's parents were alive and they were about a mile from the nearest village and about 4 miles from the nearest town. I remember the village shop had a van. They would come once a week and they could do their shopping with them. It was a different time, a different lifestyle from today. Yes, the old ways had their benefits, which is lost today in our villages and towns. Sunday after Mass was the busiest time of the week because, of course, the people were getting their provisions for the entire week. I could go on and on and on. There's so much stuff coming in here. So it's lovely to share those memories. And listeners, again, Lewisburg on Friday night at 7:30 in the community hall there. And don't forget, on this Friday night in Ballyhaunas Community Hall, it starts at 8 o'clock. There's a 1 hour video. Sorry, 7. 7. 7 o'clock. They have a 1 hour video of some of the people they interviewed about their memories of the shop or some of the shop owners. And they have all those artifacts of memories of the kinds of stuff that were used in our local little shops. So thank you very much. This one says, just a few more because there are so many coming in. But this texter says, remembering Vincent Sweeney's travelling shop, highlight of our week. You remember him?
0: Claremorris,
1: Bernie has sent in some photographs as well. Yeah, okay. This
0: I
1: one
0: have
1: says.
0: I have an egg box from Vincent Sweeney's. Vincent, actually, he.
1: Have you?
0: The eggs have been packed into and exported in. Yeah.
1: Okay. Very good, lads. Thanks so much for coming in. And I hope.
2: You mentioned John Fitzmaurice here.
1: Yes.
2: He's going to be featured in one of the film the next night.
1: On Friday night.
2: He has a very clear vision, like when he started, they started with the horse cart going through the country. And he had documented his knowledge of it going back to the early years is immense.
1: Okay,
2: you know?
1: Right. A few more. This one says, remember Eva Murphy's shop on Main Street in Ballinrobe? Fond memories of it. Does anybody remember the penny drink? They were orange or lemon and lime tablets, fizzy drinks. We got them in the local shop. You put them into water. I do remember them. Kit Reaney had a shop, and I would be sent for the shopping, and I could buy the penny sweets with the change, which sometimes could cost 2p. Great memories from our listeners today. Thanks, lads. Eugene, thank you, and Billy for coming in. Appreciate that very much. Back in a moment.
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3: 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Everything must go. Prices never to be seen again. Don't miss the Cortoon Furniture closing down sale.
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2: Loads and loads of you remembering the old local shops. I'll go through some of those after 10. But right now, as we see prices of diesel and petrol inching ever closer to €2 a litre, there is a lot of concern out there amongst school transport contractors. These are the people who are contracted by the government to bring children to school. And unfortunately, bus contractors are saying they could be forced to park up their vehicles, thereby leaving school children at home because of the escalating price of fuel, because of the government's support payments not being so far provided to school bus contractors. The story is broken into tomorrow's edition of the Irish Farmers Journal by Jacqueline Hogg, who is the Rural Affairs Investigative Journal with the Irish Country Matters or Irish Country Living section. And she joins us briefly this morning to break this rather concerning news. Jacqueline, thanks for joining us. So are bus contractors saying that unless the government agree these support payments, they won't be able to afford to put fuel in their buses?
10: Good morning, Tommy. I just need to clarify one small point of what you said there. It's not that the support payments are not coming. It's that there's no clarity over what the payments are, when they're coming, or what they're for.
2: Okay.
10: So it's more a case of the contractors I've spoken with, they got support payments for March, April and May, but this money wasn't paid until July. And this was at a time where the price of diesel, you know, leveled off a bit because of the excise measures that the government introduced. But I think the fear now is ramping up again because the government still haven't come out and said whether or not this excise cut is going to remain past September. And regardless, we're all seeing, as you said, the price of diesel increase. And you have school bus contractors who are, the one gentleman I spoke with told me that earlier this year it cost him €500 to fill a coach for a school run of diesel. That same coach is now costing €740 to fill. And while he acknowledged the supports are there, they're very welcome. This man did not want to be named. He didn't want to put his own contract, you know, at risk, which was understandable. But it's the lack of clarity as to whether or not this money is per run, per vehicle, and when actually the money is going to be paid. That's causing an awful lot of stress and frustration out there.
2: So do you think, though, that the government are aware of the school bus contractors' concerns? Are they lobbying? Any idea that the government are aware of the crisis that could actually evolve next week, late next week or early the following week, when suddenly the school bus contractors say, look, we haven't got the money to fuel our tanks?
10: I'm not sure the government is fully aware of it, because this group of vital small business owners in rural Ireland, they don't have a lobbying group. They don't have the same voice. They don't have the same seat at the table as the hauliers. And even the language used by the Department of Education, for whom Bus Éireann manages the school transport scheme, you know, it's like, oh, you don't need to apply for any of this. The money is there. That's all well and good. But if you don't know what the money is for, or if you can't look at your fleet from September to even midterm break in October, how do you plan when you've no control over fuel prices? So if you don't know what money is coming and what it's for, on top of, you know, your actual contractual payment, it's just creating a lot of stress. And the other issue with all of this is, as you will well know, Tommy, school bus August, September, it's the perennial news item because of the stress that's been caused for years over whether or not families will get concessionary tickets, as to whether or not there'll be enough buses on the road, as to whether or not there'll be drivers to drive the buses. So this just feels like the final straw that's just going to tip people over the edge.
2: We don't want to scaremonger, but finally, no. Jacqueline, from some of the school bus contractors that you've spoken to, are they serious about not being able to maybe deliver children to our schools the week after next?
10: I don't think there's any imminent danger of children not being brought to school, but I think the longer this lack of transparency continues, I think it's going to become a very real issue. School bus contracts typically run for 5 years. The gentleman I spoke with was a year into his contract, and he's been doing this for over 20 years. Obviously, diesel prices go up, go down. That's the nature of the world. But with such uncertainty over what's going to happen in the Middle East, we're all looking down the barrel of an energy crisis, food prices, the whole shebang. I just think there's a way that the government need to be more open with these people who don't have the same power as other groups that we saw come out during the fuel protests earlier this year. And it's a vital service that won't, you know, it'll be too late when these contractors can't run their buses and you don't have children in schools, you know. I think the time to act is now.
2: The horse will have bolted by then. All right, we'll follow that story with interest. And by the way, you can read more about it in tomorrow's edition of the Irish Farmers Journal and the Irish Country Living section within that newspaper. And if you are a school bus contractor and you are genuinely concerned about being able to afford to fuel your buses in the coming weeks, get in touch with us, 087-900-4141. Jacqueline, thank you so much.
10: Thank you, Tommy.
2: Have a good day. Jacqueline Hogg there, Rural Affairs and Investigative Journalist there with the Irish Country Living. Midwest, good morning. It's almost 2 minutes to 10. We've got a news update. Westport Estate, our sponsor. We'll be back after 10.
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17: 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Land to be considered must, where land zoning applies, be so zoned that they are compatible with the construction of a fire station and be free of risk from flooding. All submissions made under the expression of interest will be considered. Please note, Mayo County Council are subject to the Freedom of Information Act 2014. 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Submissions will be accepted up to 1600 hours on Thursday, September 10th, 2026. Mayo County Council is not obliged to purchase any land submitted as part of this process.
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21: Good morning, I'm Stephen Grealis. A new holiday park featuring more than 60 mobile home pitches has been proposed for Achill Island. An application submitted to Mayo County Council is seeking permission for the development on a 16-acre site in Kiel. The plan includes 61 mobile home pitches along with 20 spaces for camper vans, with the site intended primarily for short-term visitors. A reception area, communal facilities, toilets and shower facilities are also included in the proposal. The development would also feature an area for motorhomes and camper vans, providing designated overnight parking, along with facilities for fresh water, electricity and the safe disposal of wastewater and toilet waste. Fine Gael politicians are calling for an alternative way for patients with Frederick's Axia to access the drug Skyclarys. Government TDs have met with the drugs manufacturer Biogen and are asking the company to consider introducing a compassionate access scheme. It follows calls from Fianna Fáil politicians for the Taoiseach to intervene and ensure the drug is funded through the health service. Fine Gael's Michael Carrigy says engaging directly with the drug provider could offer a way forward.
22: I'm not about writing letters. I'm about getting things done. And we are, as a party. So we made direct contact with the company who have put forward the financial proposals to the HSE and asked them to engage directly with the HSE on this programme that we can make the drug available to people. And that's the priority.
21: Mayo and the Wild Atlantic Way have been showcased to a huge German television audience in a popular travel programme. The Ireland special of Wanderschgung was watched by more than 500,000 people on German public broadcaster WDR, with the programme expected to reach around 3 million viewers when it airs on other channels. Filming took place in Mayo last summer at locations including Westport House, Bertra Beach and Keane Bay. The programme also featured Aidan O'Sullivan and his Irish Wolfhounds at Bertra, while the production crew stayed at the Westport Coast Hotel. The programme was supported by Tourism and Fáilte Ireland, with the aim of encouraging German visitors to explore Mayo and the Wild Atlantic Way. And coming up, Katie Taylor's farewell fight to be broadcast on RTE.
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21: 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The brave boxer will face undefeated French fighter Flory Pilly on Saturday, September 5th, in an undisputed super lightweight title fight. The event will be broadcast on RTE2 and the RTE player, with 2FM providing live radio commentary. Around 80,000 fans are expected at Croke Park for Taylor's final fight, with tickets selling out within hours. The London 2012 Olympic gold medalist and multi-weight world champion has previously spoken about her ambition to box at GAA headquarters and her amazement at the level of support for the event. DZAN will broadcast the fight internationally.
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21: Now looking at the weather forecast, there'll be sunny spells and scattered showers today, turning heavy at times with highs between 15 and 18 degrees, with light to moderate west to southwest winds. Clear spells and scattered showers once more tonight, lows of 11 to 13 degrees, and tomorrow Thursday we'll see those sunny spells and scattered showers continuing, temperatures reaching 15 to 18 degrees Celsius. There'll be a moderate to fresh northerly breeze, and for a more detailed forecast you can log on to met.ie.
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21: It's time for this morning's death and funeral notices. The death has occurred of Kevin Brann, Fairfield Cross Malina. Requiem Mass this morning at 11 o'clock in St. Cormac's Church, Moygowna, with burial afterwards in the adjoining cemetery. House private, please. Christy Corley, Hagfield, Charlestown. Funeral Mass this morning in St. James's Church, Charlestown, at 11 o'clock, followed by burial in the adjoining cemetery. Nigel Freeman, Thornton Cleverleys, Lancashire, England, and formerly of Bridge House, Curran Ackle. Funeral Mass in Our Lady, Queen of the Universe Church, Curran, this morning at 11 o'clock. Burial of ashes afterwards in Polranny Cemetery. Nora Goonan, ní Donoghue, Kingsbury, London, and formerly of Tullahan Duff Gisala. Reposing at St. Sebastian and St. Pancras Church, Kingsbury, today, with funeral mass at 12 noon, followed by burial in Carpenters Park Lawn Cemetery, Watford, at approximately 2 o'clock. Anne McNeela, ní Perry, Claiborne Road, Salthill, Galway, and Dublin. Requiem Mass this afternoon in St. Patrick's Church, Lahardon, at 12 noon, followed by burial in Kilmurry Cemetery. Sean Neary, Fox Point, Barnathraw, Ballina. Funeral will arrive at Our Lady of Lourdes Church, Glencastle, today for funeral mass at 1 o'clock. Burial afterwards in Glencastle Old Cemetery. House private, please. Julia O'Malley, Boilinglana, Curran, Ackle. Requiem Mass this afternoon at 12:30 in Our Lady, Queen of the Universe Church, Curran. Burial afterwards in Polranny Cemetery. Jackie John Steed, Karen Tuta, Milltown, County Galway. Funeral Mass today at 12 noon in St. Joseph's Church, Milltown, with burial afterwards in Addergool New Cemetery. Geraldine Coleman, ní Harper, Ballydrum, Swinford. Reposing in Campbell's Funeral Home, Swinford, this evening from 5 o'clock until 7. Funeral Mass will take place at 12 noon tomorrow in Our Lady Help of Christians Church, Swinford, followed by burial in Kilconduff Cemetery. Margaret Costello, Dublin, and formerly of Creva Cong, peacefully. Reposing in the Crossroads Community Centre, Cong, this evening from 6 o'clock, with removal at 7:30 to St Mary of the Rosary Church, Cong. Funeral Mass tomorrow at 12 noon, with burial afterwards in the Abbey Cemetery, Cong. Margaret Babs Ferguson, Ní Caffrachy. Pulrani, Achill Sound, peacefully at St Finan's Nursing Unit, Achill Sound. Reposing at Sweeney's Funeral Home, Achill Sound, this evening from 5 o'clock, with removal at 6:30 to the Church of Our Lady Immaculate, Achill Sound. Funeral Mass tomorrow at 11 o'clock, followed by burial in Pulrani Cemetery. Martin Richard Heveron, Toronto, Canada, and formerly of Rathmines, Dublin. Funeral Mass today at 12 noon in the Church of the Annunciation, Rathfarnham, Dublin. Interment of cremains will take place on Saturday at 2 p.m. in Dewcastle Cemetery. Mary Joyce McCarthy, number 10 Lohan Park, Brickens, recently of the Claremount Nursing Home, Claremorris, and formerly of Back Fox, Taheen and Curry Kerwin, Mayo Abbey, peacefully at Mayo University Hospital. Reposing at Lohan Park Group Home, Brickens, this evening from 6 o'clock until 7. 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Michael Mike McDermott, Clunkeen, Castlereagh, County Roscommon, unexpectedly at Galway University Hospital. Reposing at McDonough's Funeral Home, Castlereagh, tomorrow evening from 4:30, with removal at 7 to St Patrick's Church, Castlereagh. Mass of the Resurrection on Friday morning at 11, followed by burial in St Joseph's Cemetery. Madeline McLaughlin, Ní Conaire, Castlelacan, Ballina, peacefully in the Riverview Nursing Home in her 98th year. Reposing at Lynn's Funeral Home, Killala, this evening from 5 o'clock, with removal at 7 to St Patrick's Church, Carrimore, Lacan. Funeral Mass tomorrow at 12 noon, followed by burial in Lacan Cemetery. House strictly private, please. John Mooney, Doctors Road, Ballyhaunis, peacefully in the Mayo Hospice. Reposing in his home this evening from 4 o'clock until 7. House private on morning of removal. Removal from his home tomorrow, Thursday, for Requiem Mass at 11 o'clock in St Patrick's Church, Ballyhaunis, with burial afterwards in Ballyhaunis Cemetery. And Father Joseph Rabbit, St Patrick's Missionary Society, Kilteagan, County Wicklow, and formerly of Castlereagh and the Diocese of Calabar and Port Harcourt, Nigeria, peacefully in Tala Hospital. Funeral Mass in St Patrick's Chapel, Kilteagan, on Thursday at 12 noon, followed by burial in the Society Cemetery. And that concludes this morning's funeral notices. Midwest Radio extends sympathy to the family and friends of the deceased. May the souls of the departed rest in peace. All

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6: Thank you, Stephen. The National Treasury Management Agency has announced it is increasing the rates that apply to new issues of Ireland's state savings fixed-term products with effect from the 30th of August. Ireland's State Savings is the brand name used to describe the range of Irish government saving products offered under the NTMA to personal savers. And Apple said today it will charge a 5% commission on digital transactions in apps distributed outside its App Store, replacing a more complex system as it seeks to comply with the European Union's Digital Markets Act. On the currency markets this morning, the euro is trading at $1, 15.9 US cent and 85 pence sterling.
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6: Thanks for joining us today on Wednesday, the 19th day of August. It's Tommy Maron here with you until 11. Hope you're well today. And thank you so much to all of you who've been getting in touch. I will go through some of your calls in just a second. But first of all, I want to wish the best of luck to Grandad, Jimmy Lawless. How you doing, Jimmy? Birthday today. Happy birthday. Enjoy your day from Kian and Lucy. And Nathan. They want to wish you well. That's Jimmy Lawless. Good morning, Jimmy. And a very, very happy birthday to you today. Now, some of your calls. This text says, Tommy, I'm wondering, could you ask parents of students or students themselves who got jobs of sitting outside the exam halls in June for our exams, our national exams, did they receive their payments? As my daughter did this and to date hasn't received payment for, which in my view is a total disgrace. I'm sure teachers who supervised the state exams wouldn't stand for it over 2 months later without payment. It doesn't reflect well on the working ethics that we try to instill in our children. So there were jobs available, weren't there, for young people to sit outside exam halls in June for the state exams. So has your daughter or your son who did that duty or that job get their payment? You might let us know. 087 900 41 41. Now, on the subject of shops, people remembering the local shops of years ago, loads of calls. This texter says, I was talking to my brother in Manchester. Oh, sorry, this isn't to do with shops. This is to do with the price of diesel. He says, I was talking to my brother in Manchester last night, and the price of diesel in some parts of the UK is now over £2 sterling a litre. So we're a bit better off here, judging by what that particular listener found out from his brother in Manchester yesterday evening. But going back to remembering shops, many people got in touch. This one says, remembering Tim Healy's travelling shop coming from Garthmealia Strand on Fridays. Great memories. This one says, my aunt had a travelling shop. My sister and I used to go on our summer holidays and she'd have us getting ready to load her car. We used to weigh the raisins and she would watch us in case we were eating any of them. This one says, great memories of Mary Armstrong's shop in Holywell in Ballyhaunas and Gus Caulfield's shop and travelling shop in Carrowkeel in Ballyhaunas. Another texter says, Ormsby's shop in Stone Park. Many a card game we had in the shop. It was a great meeting place. Texter says, remembering Tim Healy's travelling shop coming from Garthmealia. We did that one already. Brune's shop in Moyne, Ballyhadreen. Mary Brune was my mother. Everyone got the cup of tea. She posted parcels to America with the turkey in it for them. She also filled up forms for people. Everybody loved her. The great late Mary Brune from Brune's shop in Moyne in Ballyhadreen. It was incredible. They used to post the turkeys to the United States and to England. incredible. Wouldn't get away with it, unfortunately. Now, this texter says, I also remember the travelling shop. My granny would always have to buy stuff off Johnny, whether she needed it or not, just to support him and the local shop. But I also remember flour being bought by my granddad on fair day and putting it on tabs till pension came. No doubt. Yeah, credit was a big thing then. And this texter says, council rates and public liability insurance destroyed the small local shop. These offshoots of houses were a great source of help to people. They were destroyed when councils decided to be greedy and class these people as commercial properties and pay huge rates. Then you had revenue thinking these places were making so much profit or as much profit as oil companies and forced them to shut. Bring back the simple life where everybody helped everybody else and people made enough to get by instead of greedy, lazy culture that we now have. I heard somebody in a pub one night when talking of land for sale locally that those selling would rather sell to a stranger than to a local who might make something of it. What's that down to but sheer and utter jealousy? Jealousy that somebody else they know is doing well for themselves. Thank you very much for all those texts and WhatsApps. And just on the shops, that's just on the WhatsApps. Kevin says, it wasn't just in the country areas that we had these shops. Kevin is from McHale Road. He says, I'm 70 this year. And I remember here on McHale Road, Castlebar, we had six shops from the top of the road to the bottom. We had Clark's, Murray's, Duffy's, Killeen's, Scroyne's and O'Malley's. We also had the Bacon Factory shop and every Saturday we had the farmers with their donkeys and carts selling their vegetables. We also had Mr. Kilgannon and Mr. Gavin and Mr. Murray selling milk. And we also had Mr. Golden every evening with fresh bread. Change times, Tommy. But we also have to remember there were big families back then and a lot of food was being consumed. That is so true. Thank you very much, Kevin, in McHale Road. Six shops at one stage back in the day on McHale Road alone. Glynn's Claire Morris had a travelling shop for years, this texter says. It only stopped a few years ago. Great memories, that texter says. This one says, remembering Mary Agnes Conlon in Kilchamaw. She would always give us a bar of Cadbury's chocolate as a treat. A lovely lady, and God rest her gentle soul. Thank you very much indeed for all your texts and WhatsApps on that subject. This texter says, my son did the job supervising and he did get paid the day it finished. Thanks, Patricia, for sharing that one with us this morning. This one says, I remember Flynn's shop and McHugh's shop in Drumore West. Wonderful memories of those people. They were absolute angels in their day. So say all of us. Let's give you an update on jobs.
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6: The old shop Canes of Tullahan Duff in Gisala, this texter says, they exported shellfish, they sold paraffin oil. General store, the owner was Dennis Kane. It closed back in the 1970s. Thank you for sharing that. Denise, she said she remembers Dodie and Bernie Shevlin in Belmullet, a pleasure to go into. May they rest in peace. Texas says, Ballinrobe, we remember Mrs. Crosby's and McDermott's and Miss D and Tilly Fair's, Willie Hughes and Peter Hughes, all in Main Street and all gone to their eternal reward. Thank you very much. 087 900 41 41 is our number. We're going to be puppeting on a string in a minute, and if you don't know what I'm talking about, stay with us.
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0: And you're very welcome back to the program. I want to tell you about a lovely program. This is for the kiddies, okay? And this is something that has a lovely local flavour to it this morning. First of all, I want to welcome Paula Rouse to the program. Paula, good morning.
1: Good morning, Tommy. Hi, how are you?
0: Phew, we got there, just about.
1: Yeah.
0: Thanks for joining us.
1: Yes, perfect. Thank you. Thanks for having us on.
0: Not at all. I want to talk to you about this wonderful program that's going to be on RTE, isn't it, on Monday morning?
1: Monday the 24th. Yes. Called Belly and Whiz at Big School. Yeah.
0: This is a Gillian Marsh production, is it?
1: Yes, it is. And this is kind of like the second series of Belly and Whiz. So last year we did Belly and Whiz Minding Me, which this is kind of like the natural progression, because it's a series that's kind of aimed for 4 to 7 year olds. And the first series was, which is still on the player, kind of looked at every episode was about a different emotion. So with kind of emotional literacy in mind, we kind of devised a funny story. Belly and Whiz are our protagonists. Belly is a badger and Whiz is a hare, and they're best friends, and their world kind of plays out in this beautiful magical forest. And it's a real set that we build down in Connemara in a studio, and by the hand of Tommy Casby, really is the head man there. He's a Claire Morris man, but an amazing set builder. So he designed it, the set, and the two friends play out there. So last year we looked at 12 different emotions across each program, and the idea being that they kind of don't know what they're feeling initially. You know, they usually have one of them has stolen the other one's bun, or somebody broke their teddy, and it's all very much done through the lived experience of that kind of age group. So they kind of figure out what it is with the help of some children who are also playing in the forest, and they're non-scripted, so we don't tell them what to say, but they help Belly and Whiz figure out what this feeling is. And then they kind of go on to call it out in their body and say, well, I get angry, I close my fists. And so it's all about like learning how your emotions kind of arrive in your body, and also what maybe to do with them. So there's a bit of mindfulness, there's a breath work kind of in there where they do a breathing exercise, and then they just play. They either have a song or they play music from instruments they find in the ground and sticks. It's all about just trying to encourage kids to get back outside and just using all the senses to kind of play and process it all out of you. So that was series one.
0: Okay, and now we're on to series two, are we?
1: Series two.
0: Yeah. And so this is good, and it's educational as well as entertaining, and it teaches the kids all of these skills. Because by trade, amongst other things, you are a qualified play therapist.
1: Yeah. Well, these kind of the two things kind of. I was thinking about this, like how they came along together, I suppose. Myself and Gillian have been making young people's programs for probably over 10 years now, really. Like everything, we've been working together a lot longer, but we've been making things like Our Farm and different Our Seaside and Bush Kids and Wild Kids. And then Gillian had actually the idea of wanting to do something about emotions and helping children deal with things. The anxiety kind of epidemic that was kind of, you know, affecting a lot of our young people. And so at the time I had gone back to study, which initially was just therapeutic play. I was just interested in it. And then I had my daughter, and then I ended up kind of getting really into it. And I did the diploma in play therapy. So I qualified, but all the time kind of still making programs with Gillian. And then when we really got down to it, I was kind of saying, you know, there's definitely room for, I suppose, kind of teasing some of this stuff out in a kind of a very entertaining way, but also, with that kind of angle.
0: Brilliant.
1: Let's look at
0: On RTE Junior TV on Monday morning. It's at 10 o'clock, isn't it, on Monday?
1: It's at 10 and it's at 5 to 2, and it's really for parents to sit down if kids are starting school. This series is all about school. It's all about like little trials and tribulations that they have, maybe things that they're worried about, or, you know, teaching kids about like, you know, how standing still in the line can be really tricky sometimes, or like helping with resilience, the growth mindset. Lots of really positive stuff is sewn in throughout, and the episodes are great fun, and it gives kids an opportunity maybe to sit down with mum and dad and watch it and talk about anything that they might be feeling.
0: Brilliant. Okay, yeah, so listeners, we always say put it on the fridge, on the door of the fridge. It's on Monday morning next at 10 o'clock, and then it's repeated at 5.

0: to 2. And the series box will be available to watch online on the RTE player after the first episode airs next Monday. Good luck with it, Paula. Well done to you.
1: Thanks very much.
0: And the ongoing
1: Thanks, great work
0: of Gillian Marsh. Thank you so much.
1: Yes. All right. Take care.
0: That's Ballina native Paula Rouse joining us on the programme this morning. Thank you very much indeed, Paula. Great, great lady and so talented as well. Time check here on Midwest. It's coming up to 28 minutes to 11 now.
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0: Just very quickly before the break, Darren Cawley, I want to bring in Darren from Westport Adventure Park, because a lot of listeners are asking us, is the Adventure Park going to be open till the end of the summer months, or what's going on there? Darren, thanks for joining us. Good morning.
3: Morning, Tommy. How are you?
0: I'm good, thanks. Quickly, is the Adventure Park open all day, every day, from now until when?
3: The Adventure Park is open all day, every day. We're open this week from 10 to 6. Next week, the last week really for the school kids, it's from 11 to 5.
0: Okay, and it's available for people to go there. You can get your tickets either online or can you get them when you arrive in Westport Estate?
3: Oh, you can get them online just to confirm, to make sure you get the time and the slot you want. But we are open to the public just to walk in. You can drive in from the Key Road and the Golf Course Road. Okay. We have, of course, started the big plans around Westport House, the redevelopment of the estate. But it's not affecting the Adventure Park or Gracie's or the caravan and campsite at all.
0: Good. Okay. So we just wanted to do that. So if people want to book for the Westport Adventure Park, what's the website?
3: If you go to westportadventure.ie and you'll see that this Sunday we have a very, very special offer on for all your listeners. You can do everything in the park for €49. So that's the giant swing, the aerial trekking, the net park, the slides, the quarry edge leap, every single thing you can do for the day for €49. So it's a massive offer. It's the first time we've done that, Tommy.
0: All right, that's this Sunday for listeners. So it's westportadventurepark.ie.
3: Westportadventure.ie.
0: Sorry, westportadventure.ie. Okay, Darren, thanks for giving us that information. A few people were asking.
3: Not at all.
0: Appreciate your time.
3: Brilliant. Thanks, Tommy.
0: Good
3: See
0: luck.
3: See you there.
0: Bye-bye.
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0: And it's time for this week's edition of Our Power, Our Future. Our guest this morning is Dr. David Connolly. David is CEO of Heatgrid Ireland, which is developing low-carbon district heating networks across this country. He's also chairperson of the Irish District Energy Association, which he co-founded back in 2017. David, thanks for coming in. Good morning.
12: Delighted to be here. Great to be back.
0: This is a new buzzword in the whole climate action debate. District energy. What is it?
12: So it's a funny thing that it's a technology that's been around for over 100 years, but we have very little of it in Ireland. Everyone is probably familiar with their boiler in their house, and in the boiler in your house, the heating is created in your home. So you get some kind of fuel, whether it be oil, gas, you put that into a boiler, the hot water is generated at about 70 or 80 degrees, and that goes through your radiators. In the world of district heating, that hot water is generated at a city level. So there's actually something equivalent to what people might be familiar with in terms of a power plant that generates the hot water for a whole city or a town. And then the hot water is actually distributed to all the buildings through a network of pipes that has the hot water at 70 or 80 degrees. So in effect, you're not actually buying fuel and buying your own boiler to make the hot water. You're just buying the hot water like you would buy electricity or gas off a grid.
0: And where all of this hot water is generated, how is it heated?
12: So that's probably the crux of why district energy is so popular in many other parts of the world. The challenge with things like oil and gas boilers is you're really reliant on oil and gas to put into those boilers, and you don't really have any other option to use. So if you have an oil boiler, you need oil. If you have a gas boiler, you need gas. The wonderful thing about district energy is because you're just heating hot water to 70 or 80 degrees, you can use any type of thing available to heat it to 70 or 80 degrees. And what many people are probably thinking, and what's the nugget of all of this, is renewable energy, waste heat, start to become things that you can use to heat your hot water. So you start to be able to use local energy sources that are low carbon to heat your hot water, rather than relying on imported fossil fuels that we are incredibly dependent on other places to provide, like oil and gas.
0: So does district heating, David, only work in places where you have a large population, like a town or a village, as opposed to rural houses?
12: Yeah, typically district heating is in an urban setting, but one of the things that's really important to, I suppose, make people aware of is it can come right down to town and village level. So it's not just, let's say, the large urban centres of the Dublin, the Limerick, the Waterfords, the Galways. If you go to many parts of Europe, towns as small as 3,000-4,000 people would have district heating systems in it. But it tends to be that the most attractive places to put it are the places with the larger populations. But in many, many countries, that doesn't just mean big cities. It can often mean small towns. Outside of those small, one of the really good rules of thumb people would often use to kind of know where to put it is, in Ireland, we've tended to use gas grids in urban areas. In Ireland, you could probably use that as a guide as to where district heating would be feasible. In towns and cities where you have gas grids, instead of using fossil fuels in a gas network, you could use renewable energy in a district heating network.
0: As we speak, is there district energy being rolled out across this country?
12: Very, very, very little. And that's one of the reasons why we have such a large cost of importing fossil fuels and why we're so poor at renewable heat. Because up until now, Ireland has used almost all gas in cities and towns and oil or turf outside of cities or towns. That has made it incredibly challenging to use renewable energy, which means, and this is a little bit of a frightening statistic, we have the lowest amount of renewable heat of any country in all of Europe because we don't have the infrastructure like district heating to use it. So right now today, there's only one really small district heating network in Dublin, in Talla, that was done as a pilot project back about 4 or 5 years ago. But because of the recognition of the potential that it has, there's a huge amount of support at government level to try and supercharge the rollout of it. And that's what's coming imminently. And one of the big triggers for that was, while we were all going through the energy crisis, feeling the brunt of escalating oil and gas prices around the world, many countries with district heating, which use their own local renewable sources, didn't have increases at all. And people saw, wow, here's a way that we can insulate ourselves from these really hurtful price shocks that happen when we're relying on fossil fuels that come from other parts of the world that we can't control.
0: The whole concept, David, to me sounds like that if district heating became popular in this country, we could dispose of our oil tanks and our gas bills.
12: This is exactly how it happens. So when I lived in Denmark on a district heating network, when I wanted to turn on my hot water, I turned on my hot water tap and hot water came out. When I wanted to turn on my heating, I turned on the radiator and it got hot. I had no boiler. I had no local things to manage. I didn't have to worry about replacing it or keeping it up to scratch. I just literally, in the same way, I think that the easiest way for people who are in Ireland to familiarise themselves, it's like electricity. Yeah. You turn on a switch in the wall, electricity comes out. Where it comes from, many of us don't think about.
0: And don't care.
12: And don't care. And the wonderful thing about electricity is, and many people might not be aware of this as well, in the last 20 years, we've gone from almost all fossil fuels to produce our electricity to about half of it being produced from renewable energy. And has anyone noticed much difference coming from the wall? Not really. In other countries with district energy, that's exactly what has happened in the heating sector. However, because we don't have district energy in Ireland, we can't make that transition really effectively. So that's why right now at government level, there's a real push to expand it and deliver a lot more networks than we've had in the past.
0: It sounds great both in theory and in practice, albeit only a pilot scheme in Talla. But let's do a test case. Let's take, for example, a town the size of Castlebar. If district heating was to be brought to the town of Castlebar, presumably it would require a reservoir or a centre that generates all this hot water on the periphery of the town and piped into each individual house. To me, from an infrastructural point of view, that takes a lot of time.
12: It does take time, and that's exactly what it would involve. And I suppose not only would it look at a centre being put somewhere, the challenge and the reason you might say, if this is all such a good idea, Dave, why isn't it happening? The challenge is that the day one cost is often the hurdle. It's the first piece of infrastructure that goes in the ground that has been the big challenge in the past. And that's exactly what the new government grant scheme is trying to overcome. It's trying to give people grant support to put the first centre in and the first piece of pipework in. Because you can imagine day one, you have a very big infrastructure project to deliver. But once you have the first piece of infrastructure in the ground, so to say, once you get that first piece of energy production centrally in the first piece of pipework, now you're into just expanding smaller branches to different buildings beside it. So it becomes much, much easier. But the really interesting thing is if you take a town like Castlebar, it's not just about having an energy centre where you produce the heat. What you'll find in almost all large urban areas, including Castlebar, is there's many industrial facilities actually throwing away heat they can't use in the town all the time that we currently don't use because there's nowhere to put it. And what all of these other countries have figured out is, actually, instead of getting people to throw heat away, we should have this hot water network in the town, and then they could give us that heat, and we could heat people's homes with it.
0: And presumably buy the heat off the people who have this excess heat.
12: Well, this is the amazing thing. Many of these industries often give it for a very, very low cost, and you'll almost find a direct correlation in places that have these waste heat sources in their towns and cities that their heat prices are extremely low because previously this was just lost. Mm. It wasn't being used. So yes, they often will potentially charge, but usually it's a much, much lower cost. And back to my point about the imported fossil fuels, this stays the same price no matter what happens with a geopolitical issue across the world. So, you know, when you have these sources of heat feeding into your network, just because there's an oil crisis in the Middle East, you don't see that in Castlebar if it's a piece of waste heat that's being provided for. So that's the key. You've nailed it exactly. You need that first piece of infrastructure. And once you have it, that's when you see the real benefits.
0: We know we get grant assistance for retrofitting for solar panels. Are there grants available for people to do the required plumbing and pipework for district energy.
12: This has been the magic breakthrough over the last 12 months. The very first scheme was announced, and there's 100 million being allocated for the first district heating networks to be put in place. That's going to be launched next year. So they've already allocated the funding and it's been opened up to new projects. And I think this is one thing that very much for the listeners in this part of the country, this is a new sector that requires things like civil engineers, mechanical contractors, pipe welders, the type of skill sets that me growing up in this part of the world saw in abundance in the west of Ireland. And I've seen in other countries where people who are specialists in these kind of skills in the more rural areas have benefited immensely from getting jobs in these kind of infrastructure projects that we tend to be very, very good at. So keep an eye on this space for the jobs that are coming in this sector.
0: David, if I decide to apply for a grant to get myself ready for district energy in the future, and my neighbour on either side decides they're not going to do it, is that not a problem for the supplier? Because surely at the end of the day, this is a commercial venture?
12: It'll be a commercial venture no matter who leads it. Yeah. So whether it's led by a local authority or led by a company, whoever does it has to be able to pay the bill, whatever way it's built. And the way that it'll work is, just as you flagged in the likes of the Castlebars, the very, very first customers will likely be the larger users. So the hospitals, the universities, the hotels. So they'll tend to be the first people to get connected because houses are too small to connect to the big pipes. They're not really fit for purpose. So what tends to happen is a few large users become the first customers. And then once the first customers are connected, all the houses in the middle have an option to just connect in. So you're not really depending on every neighbour to sign up day one. You're just depending on the few large users in a town or city to join up. And we in Heathcote just got planning for the very first large network of recent times in Galway. And if anybody sees that planning application, you'll see that the very first customers in it are all the seven or eight largest users on the east side of the city. And that's why you don't need everyone to connect day one. You just need the large users to connect. And then you give people the option, which is what's really important, to be able to connect on at a later stage.
0: When people hear words like energy centres, they tend to panic and say, well, what's going on here?
12: Yeah.
0: And you must apply for planning permission.
12: Absolutely, yeah.
0: And people can presumably object if they so wish.
12: They absolutely can. But I suppose because the times have changed, you know, nowadays the only heat that people will even consider buying, when they're especially these larger energy users that have immense pressure to decarbonize, is low carbon heat. So, for example, the energy centre we have in Galway is an air source heat pump that is extremely large. It has no on-site emissions associated with it. It uses just electricity. So there's a lot of low carbon emphasis on any project that's being developed right now, which means you tend not to be able to even consider, let's say, fossil fuels as the source of your heat.
0: And how is the energy that's used in the energy centres sourced?
12: Usually, nowadays, because it's low carbon, the majority of any projects that I've come across tend to use electricity. So that tends
0: to be... But how is that generated?
12: So most projects will use that initially from the grid. So they'll get a connection to the electricity grid, and that's where they'll get the source of the electricity that they need. And I think this is the circle that hopefully people can now see happening is, we're producing all of this renewable electricity from wind and solar. We produce these energy centres that can create heat. By having them use electricity, we're now connecting our heat to the local renewable sources that we previously produced via electricity in wind and solar. And this is where the wonderful circle now gets fully closed off. You have heat being generated by these local heat centres that are using Irish-produced renewable electricity. No dependence on international energy markets, no dependence on the ups and downs that come with prices fluctuating all the time. And the amazing thing is, we've already seen many other countries do it. It's not a new idea. It's a well-established, mature industry. And how often in the decarbonisation journey do people come along and say, here's a solution that's been proven, worked. We just have to implement it. And I think that's been the eye-opener for governments in the last 4 or 5 years, if they've seen the real opportunity here to supercharge a new sector.
0: How is the customer charged? Is it by rate of usage or how?
12: Again, best way to think about this is just think of the world of electricity. It's so transferable to this world. So when you open your electricity bill, you have to pay for the usage you had the previous month. exact same here. For whatever heat you've used off the grid over the last month, that's what shows up in your bill. So you, just like you would in any other utility, and I think because it's an energy-related utility, electricity is just such an easy one to have as an analogy. You get your bill at the end of the month. It says, right, you use this much on heat this month. This is the cost for every unit that we provide. Therefore, your bill is X. And then you pay your utility bill and you wait for the next month.
0: It sounds like a no-brainer, but sometimes no-brainers don't get very far, unfortunately. But this, to me, sounds like something that, first of all, in relation to our European counterparts, we appear to be way behind. I know you worked and lived in Denmark. What's the district energy situation like there?
12: It couldn't be more polar opposite. So Denmark is 5 million people, just like Ireland is 5 million people. Denmark supplies, and believe it or not, you'd have to nearly think about this just to think of the scale of it, 2/3 of all the buildings in the entire country with district heating. So they, in Copenhagen, just for as an example, Copenhagen would be a very similar size city to Dublin. They have 3,000 kilometres of pipework. And in Dublin, we've got about 2 kilometres. So it, in a funny way, having lived in Denmark, I couldn't have been in a country that's as similar to Ireland in the sense it's the same type of population, same kind of densification of urban areas, but couldn't be more opposite in its journey. And it's a really amazing story because the trigger for all of that in Denmark was about 1970s when the oil crisis hit and they were exposed to really high oil costs. And they were like, this cannot happen. We cannot run a country that is dependent on a very insecure energy source. We need to start looking for our own. And that was their journey. It started in the 70s and then 30, 40 years later, as you said, Tommy, it's not a quick thing. It's a slow build up over many years. But here they are now with 2/3 of their heat coming from district energy. And it was really funny talking to friends during the energy crisis because while we were going through these multiple increases in costs, they didn't really see any. You know, there was just a stable heat price all the way through because they were using things like the wind and solar electricity they had, the waste heat from different sources all around their cities. And this was keeping their heat, their buildings warm throughout all of that time.
0: Not great for the oil company and the gas companies in that country.
12: No, well, I suppose the amazing thing as well about living in Denmark is they didn't really exist like we think of them today. So like in cities, it was district heating companies. And in the rural areas, there was, and there still is, oil boilers, but they're transitioning to individual heat pumps, just like we see in Ireland. So I think you're right. It probably means there's less of a role to play, but I think there's whole new sectors that they can have a pretty key part of.
0: Finally, crystal ball time. 5 years from now, where would you like to see district energy in this country? And more to the point, where do you genuinely believe it will be?
12: So where I'd like to see it in 5 years' time is that every large urban area is at least on the path to delivering a network. That might mean that some of them are in construction. It might mean that some of them are going through planning. But whatever it is, every urban area around the country, and I don't mean exempt the major urban centre, I mean the Castlebars, the Ballinas, even Claremorris has looked into a district heating network. These urban areas need to be looking at this as a way to avoid being caught in the next energy crisis. Where I genuinely believe it to be is that we're absolutely going to see the first movers in the next couple of years on the back of this new 100 million euro grant. Because as I mentioned, the real sticking point for this no-brainer has been that first outlay. That first big spend has been the huge hurdle that has been very hard for people to get over. Now that we have that hurdle being dealt with, I think we're absolutely going to see the first of them. And as I mentioned, like we've seen our first large project get planning only 2 weeks ago. So we're starting to see the seeds of that already.
0: Do we have the skill set to deliver it?
12: I go back to I think this is where there's a sleeping giant in this part of the world. We absolutely have the transferable skills. You know, digging up a road to put a water pipe is not a huge amount different to digging up a road to put in a district heating pipe. It's the same fundamental skills. You know, how many agricultural engineering companies have we in this part of the world that weld pipe all the time? How many welders do we have in this part of the world that could weld lots of district heating pipe? I think there's an abundance of transferable skills. And anytime we've looked at the analysis, we think that up to about 90% of the supply chain could be supplied with transferable skills that exist in other sectors already today. It's only a very, very small amount of niche skills at the very end that you need to get some specialists in. So I think there's absolutely, as I say, for people listening to the show today, watch this space. If you're working in that type of sector. If you're working in the utility sector, there's a new one on the way.
0: Okay, well, there we got to leave it, David. Thank you so much for coming in and joining us this morning. That's David Connolly, CEO of Heat Grid Ireland. And just loads of your comments coming in. This texter says, sounds like a great idea. Let's hope that we embrace it. John says, in Lithuania and other communist countries, the population mostly live in apartments in cities, and they have this system in place, hot water on tap throughout all the flats. It is the way forward, it sounds to me. And loads of other people. This one says, in Russia, they've been doing district energy for years. That's actually from Pat in London. And somebody who lives in Copenhagen says, I can only underpin what David has just been saying. Here in Copenhagen, we have on tap our hot water, and it's all to do with district heating. So it's going to be a new buzzword for all of us to learn, district heating. And thanks again to David for coming in today to join us on the programme here this Wednesday morning.
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0: And just before I go, thank you very much for everybody for getting in touch with us today. May's time, it's coming up to 2 minutes to 11. We will be back tomorrow morning, and we'll again try and catch up with so much stuff. I appreciate your time being with us today. Westport Estate, our sponsors. From me, Tommy Maron, have a good Wednesday. Paul and Jerry are next.
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2: Good morning, I'm Scott Stevens. Garda driving instructors will be sent to England to get specialist pursuit training. Sources say just one member of the force is trained specifically to do pursuits, despite Gardaí regularly engaging in chases. The force has confirmed sending instructors abroad has been part of the plan. Earlier this year, the commissioner said training would begin after the EU presidency, but he now says it will start right away, given Sunday's fatal collision on the M9. Reporter Alex Rowney says the majority of Gardaí are at the lower scale of a five-level competency-based driver system.
3: Like, a lot of the force have only the first level, so they can't even use blue lights, never mind pursuit training. CBD2 doesn't have pursuit training, and it's only recently that guards in the college, when they leave after their first initial training, are getting that CBD1 training. Before that, they had to wait to be called back. And I know many members who for instance, never got called back and never got the blue light training and have only got it because they moved on to specialist unit.
2: Vapes, vape juice and edibles being sold have been found to contain high-risk synthetic cannabis. The HSE's Emerging Drug Trends Lab has analysed 76 such products available in shops and on the black market around the country. 28 were found to contain semi-synthetic cannabinoids, 8 contained potent lab-produced cannabinoids, while 12 contained cannabis itself. Professor Eamon Keenan, the HSE's National Clinical Lead for Addiction Services, says these substances are often sold without the knowledge of the buyer or the seller.
4: Sometimes these products are sold as low risk. You talk about CBD shops. These are low risk products. But the reality is, what actually do these products contain? So there's some responsibility, I think, for the vendors. They're promoting products that are saying these cause wellness, they cause relaxation. But do they really know what's in the products that they're selling? So this really is an area that needs to be addressed.
2: And still to come, calls for elections in Ukraine.
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2: Ukraine's ousted defence minister, Mykhailo Fedorov, has called for wartime elections, claiming they're necessary to restore full democracy. Elections in Ukraine have been suspended since martial law was declared after Russia's full-scale invasion in February 2022. Mr. Fedorov was once a close ally of Volodymyr Zelensky, but was controversially sacked by the Ukrainian president in a reshuffle that triggered protests in Kyiv last month. Emmanuel Shays, Ukraine correspondent for France 24, says it was unexpected.
7: There was a growing frustration among the population following his eviction. Also, it stems from people's incomprehension about this decision. People didn't understand why Volodymyr Zelensky got rid of his very popular Minister of Defense, especially as Mykhailo Fedorov is seen as someone who has been highly efficient, someone who was trying to tackle corruption.
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2: Sunny spells and scattered showers today, turning heavy at times. Highest temperatures of 15 to 18 degrees, with light to moderate west to southwest winds, occasionally becoming fresh and gusty.
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2: Now, first in sport, Nick Kyrgios says he made a huge mistake after being provisionally suspended from tennis for testing positive for cocaine. A sample taken from the Australian during the Mallorca Open back in June was found to contain a metabolite of the substance. In a statement, the International Tennis Integrity Agency confirmed that Kyrgios has been suspended since August 4th. Posting on Instagram, the 31-year-old added that he takes full responsibility for the positive test. In soccer news, Athlone Town will bid to put some daylight between them FM in Shelburne in the SSE Airtricity Women's Premier Division tonight. Only goal difference is keeping the defending champions ahead of Shells in the table. Lily Ag's side travel to Piemont tonight for a 7:45 start. Martin O'Neill takes charge of his first Champions League match in more than 18 years tonight as Celtic host Austrian side LASK in their playoff first leg. The Scottish champions are aiming to take a big step towards the league phase after missing out at this stage last season. Kickoff in Parkhead is at 8.
0: Your 60 seconds of sport
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10: 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On its own, number 8. All the 8s, 88. On its own, number 2. 8 and 0, 80. 1 and 9, 19. 4 and 7, 47. On its own, number 3. 5 and 8, 58. And 1 and 4, 14. If you fill any line across, call 09496 30169 to claim your prize between 4 and 8 o'clock this evening. Tuesday's daily prize was shared by Una Quinn from Inishnikillu. Una purchased a book from Laura's in Castlebar. Evelyn Davitt from Newport. Evelyn also purchased a book from Laura's in Castlebar. And Kathleen Mooney from Clemoris. Kathleen purchased a book from Glen's in Clemoris. They get €100 each. 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
10: In the Trading Post today, a mature lady is available to mind children in her own home in the Enniscrone area. A carer is required to avail of carer's allowance between 12 and 4:30, 5 days a week, for an elderly lady in Newport. 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If you want details, you can call us here at 0818 3055. 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
28: 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Welcome along to the Mid-Morning Show. From now till 1 o'clock, we'll have fun and a bit of crack and good music along the way as well. If you want to get in contact, 087-941-41. That's our text and WhatsApp line, courtesy of everybody's favourite Irish pub in New York. And that's for sure, Connolly's Pub and Restaurant is just off Times Square. 0818-3055 is our telephone number. And studio at midwestradio.ie is our email address. We'd love to hear from you. And if you have particular favours, a song that might put a smile on your face this morning, feel free to give us a call. Isn't that right, Jerry?
9: Bit of pep in your step.
28: Pep in your step.
9: Bit of lead in your pencil.
28: Right. Lovely.
9: What about
28: right
9: it?
28: Right then. What have you? What song have you chosen about lead in your pencil?
9: We're going straight into it today. I'll tell you it's one. Oh. Believe, Paul. Believe. Share, baby.
28: Great one.

0: that was a big song for Cher, wasn't it?
1: More big song. For,
0: what year is that now?
1: Cher.
0: Oh, it's in 81, wasn't it?
1: It's later. It's later. It's early 90s.
0: Right.
1: What was her real name, I wonder?
0: Having a clue. But anyway, go on.
1: I don't know. I was wondering myself, but I don't know. Now, I have two things for you today.
0: Right, go on.
1: Number one, big bottles of Sidona. I know we had this before, but they cannot be found high up or low down.
0: Big bottles of Sidona?
1: Yes, the big plastic bottle, the two litres,
0: yes,
1: God help us. And you cannot find it in any supermarket anymore. What is the story with that? Number two, as your man had said in the shorts, in the pad chart, number two, how will we help this lady? She had her dentures in.
0: Right.
1: With fixident. Now, it was doing its job, let me tell you. She eventually got the dentures out, but isn't there some fixident left on the top gum?
0: Be careful, don't go messing with a dentist.
1: I probably think so, in fairness. Yeah, just to be on the safe side. But it just goes to show how good that fixident is. But how long
0: has she had the fixident on it?
1: I don't know. You see, that's the thing. I don't know how long they were in for. But she got them out anyway. She got the dentures out. But there's still fixident attached to the top of the mouth.
0: Well, I'd go in or even have a chat with the pharmacist.
1: They might be able to some kind of a
0: might
1: solvent.
0: Might be able to do something, yeah.
1: A solvent.
0: Anyway, Jerry, on we go. Hello to George and Jack. They're visiting Granny and Grandad in Kilkelly and they're having a wonderful time. Hello to our great friend Pat Finnegan, who tunes our way in Temple Boy every day. Hello to you, Pat. And also, can you please say thank you to Damien Kelly and his wife for helping me yesterday morning at 8:10 when my car broke down in Tuam. And this comes from Matty. So well done to Damien and the Queen for helping him out. Also, hope all is well. I have a request for Lauren Brennigan and a song called Self Control. Hope you and the team have a lovely Wednesday. And this comes with best wishes from Keith. And one more. Hope all is well. I have a request. Laura, that's Self Control. I have to try and play that. One more from me. Happy first birthday to Zara Connigan in Ballycroy. Lots of love from Mum and Dad and Bump. And one more. Can you please say hello to Mum, Daddy and Bump. So that's what it says for Zara. So Zara, have a lovely first birthday. Hello as well to Patrick Deasy and his sister Bridget, all the way from Canada, and they're visiting Achill today, so I hope you have a lovely, lovely time. Now, what have you got, Jerry?
1: Very nice. Well, Paul, we're ready to rock and roll, baby, because Anvil are really busy at the minute.
0: Oh, the new one, yeah.
1: Hammering out great songs. This is the new one from them. It's called Last Rites.

0: That's another great new song out from Amble. It's a piece called Last Rites.
1: Oh, Gullah's Right, yeah.
0: So I'll tell you what we'll do now, Paul. We'll take the RA time check. It's 11:21.
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0: That's my kind of country, Jerry.
1: Lovely.
0: My name is Joe Nichols. Yeah. I like that. C'est la vie, really a catchy tune. Now, Jerry, let's have a look at some of the stories making the pages of the papers today. First story up, Catholic baptisms drop dramatically across Ireland.
1: Yeah, they
0: no
1: do.
0: More baptisms.
1: Yeah, as high as 40% of reduction. And the only diocese that has bucked the trend is our next-door neighbour diocese here, the Diocese of Elphin, which covers mostly County Roscommon. Their baptisms have increased by almost 1%. But it seems it's the only diocese in the country. But they do say it's indicative of another thing, Paul. The entire birth rate has fallen. It's as simple as that. We're not producing as many babies in this country as we used to, and then people have decided for whatever
0: reason. Cost of living as well?
1: Cost of living, I suppose, is something to do with
0: the
1: increase in the population. Yeah, that it's just getting more and more expensive to be raising children. But those that do then, of that 40% have decided that they don't want to baptise their children in the Catholic Church anymore.
0: Wow. Okay, moving on, Jerry. Nearly 40% of farmers facing winter fodder shortage, the minister has been told.
1: Yeah, and I saw this with my own two eyes the other night. I was going to Hamor, and I saw this beautiful farm, the whole setup, and there were the bullocks in, eating their silage like they would be in November, December or January.
0: Right.
1: Because it's a simple fact that because of the way the weather has been, you know, we've enjoyed it, but the knock-on effect is that grass rates have been very poor, crop rates are very poor, and that means that there's no grass for the cattle, and that farmers have already have to start letting their cattle in eating the silage, and so that's going to have a knock-on effect later in the year, and we know the same applies for crops as well. So it's probably a bit late, but at the same time for the crops, rain is what's needed now. We never thought we'd hear ourselves saying
0: No.
1: And so we'll be here praying for
0: bring on the rain. We'll be praying for rain in the next couple of weeks.
1: I know, it's unbelievable.
0: Now, specialist Gardaí are in Britain learning how to carry out dangerous car pursuits. This is a result of this horrific crash the weekend.
1: Horrific crash the weekend. Your thoughts and prayers are especially with those three young women and the little 11-year-old child that were caught up in that accident as well, because they're all still very seriously ill. But Jim O'Callaghan has been out and about saying things like that the government will be not found wanting and the government will give you whatever you need, Gardaí, and you just go and do it. So one of the things that's happening now, it's a big thing to think. And I see here in this article, it'll be the first time that any serving Gardaí will have proper pursuit qualifications. So I think there are very few Gardaí. So we see Gardaí, in fairness, going around in squad cars and doing what they have to do. But the question is, what percentage of those Gardaí are trained to pursue at high speed? And it looks like that percentage is very small. So that's why now some of these Gardaí from the Garda Training College have been sent to England. I think they're gone to Devon, as far as you know, the Devon and Cornwall Constabulary. They are going to be taught how to pursue at high speed. And they will come back then and start giving the course to rank and file Gardaí.
0: Yeah, I'd say so. It's frightening.
1: It's frightening, really.
0: It's terrific to think people on the way to the airport,
1: planning
0: for going to a wedding, and all of a sudden, bang, these fellas come up along the wrong side of the road and smashing them. Unfortunately, those young five lads were killed
1: Them, absolutely. Five of them dead, more or less. They're on the spot, I believe. But, like, it's just horrific. So, you know, out of that, hopefully some good will come. That finally Gardaí will be properly trained to pursue at high speed and try and bring some of this to an end once and for all.
0: Now, a lot of people say, will they ever let her rest in peace? We're talking about Princess Diana.
1: Yep.
0: Well, Princess Diana's brother has now bringing out a new book, and he said that he will reveal all.
1: Yeah, it's hard to believe, you know, we're about a few days away from the 29th anniversary of her death. Next year will be the 30th anniversary of Diana and Dodi Fayed's death there in France. But anyway, this Earl Spencer, he's going to bring out a book on September the 22nd, and it's going to be called Swan Song, Diana, My Sister. He said he's sick to the back teeth still to this day of journalists ringing him and people making contact with him and asking him about what was she really like and what was it like after the marriage split to the king and what was it like with Dodi Fayed. He said he's sick to the back teeth of it and he just wants to put the record straight. He said a bit like he did the day of her funeral. He wants to put it all on paper. He wants to put it out there and he wants to say, look, from my perspective, as my older sister, this is what Diana was like as a young woman, as a woman, as a princess. And that's what's going to be revealed in this book, we're told. It'll sell, Paul, to beat the bend.
0: I suppose it will,
1: To beat the bend.
0: Now, Jerry, on we go.

0: sharks.
1: Yeah.
0: Oh, big fear. A lot of people, because I'm doing it, a big fear of sharks. But now a shark expert warns that fearsome predators are now invading our seas.
1: This is Tom the Blowfish Herd, they call himself. He's a shark expert, good name from the blowfish. Mm. And he's been talking recently about the fact, because of the waters, they're warming up so much more around this part of the world, that sharks are coming up now from southern waters and they're spending more and more time in Irish waters. He said the thing is, they'll slip in and slip out of Irish waters. You mightn't know that they're even there. So he's just kind of sending out a little gentle warning. We don't want to bring on the shark music now and the Jaws music or anything like that. But we do want to say that because, again, of climate change and the way things are happening, get ready.
0: They're moving.
1: Yeah, then we should start to be able to see more and more sharks in the waters.
0: Now, final story, Jerry. Yeah. There were three. There were the three amigos. Now the three amigos are gone down to two.
1: And back up to three again. This is
0: right,
1: the thing.
0: Back up to three again. Tell us more.
1: Huge speculation. We know this story broke towards the end of the last week that the three amigos, who are, of course, Jimmy Buckley, Patrick Feeney and Robert Mazzell. I think they've been on the road for about 13 years. Joe Finnegan, our next door neighbour in Shannonside Radio, was the manager and promoter of that tour for many is the long year, in fairness to him. Anyway, the news broke last week that there would be no more. And that they said to say the three amigos had come to an end and sorry about that and all that goes with it. So anyway, speculation began to rise over the weekend that no, that would not be the case. The three amigos would go back on the road again under new management and that they would have a new singer. So of course, all kinds of AI generated images started coming out of this picture of this one and this picture of that one and this picture of the other one. The smart money was on Gary Gamble. And lo and behold, last night, Gary Gamble has been announced as the new member of the Three Amigos.
0: Well, you see, he's also a comedian.
1: Correct
0: and true. And Buckley is, in fairness, Jimmy Buckley was a very, very able comedian as
1: Correct
0: well.
1: Correct and true.
0: So I suppose that two and two make four there. So Gary Gamble is going to be the new member of the... they're going to call them the Three Amigos or the Amigos?
1: I don't know. That's a good question.
0: I would imagine how, the Amigos.
1: Yeah, because... But that's the story anyway. So that's the news that's broken this morning.
0: Okay.
1: And of course, the thing is that Jimmy Buckley then in his own right, I believe, is
0: he's
1: going to
0: do a comedy show.
1: Yeah.
0: A variety show.
1: He's going to put that on the road next spring as well. So it's all systems go.
0: Okay, wish them all well.
1: Yeah.
0: Now, Jerry, what's on the telly tonight?
1: All right, well, there's a fascinating documentary tonight, Paul, about the Healy Rays, those politicians in Kerry that seem to have Kerry taken over, in fairness to them. Starts at 9.35 on RTE1. It's called The Healy Rays, Blood, Sweat and Tears. A small piece of it. That Michael Healy Ray, he reckons he does between 10 and 12,000 kilometres a month.
0: A month?
1: 10 and 12,000 a month. Anyway, that's one thing.
0: But is he in the thought at all?
1: Well, I don't know, but he's in the care a fair bit if he's doing between 10 and 12,000 a month. My Ireland 2 is a documentary following the experience of young asylum seekers. That goes out in Virgin 1 at 9 o'clock tonight. We'll head off then to Channel 5 A&E, Crash Scene Emergency at 10 o'clock. And of course, we're doing the business, Paul, on Channel 588. And we're doing the business between 10 and 11. And yeah, between 10 and 11.
0: Okay.
1: And Michael Cummins then from 11 o'clock on.
0: Lovely. There's some of the stories making the pages of the papers, and there are some of the things for you to watch on telly tonight. Let's go local, Jerry.
1: Let's do
0: it. Brian Flanagan has a new one out.
1: Brand new song just released this morning, Paul. This morning.
0: Okay. Here we go. The brand new single from Brian Flanagan.

0: Lovely. Get his inaugural spin on radio. That is the new one from Brian Flanagan, Monster.
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0: Rochford Motors time is just 20 to 12. 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

0: Ooh. Yeah, Papa Don't Preach. That, of course, from Madonna, Jerry. Put a year on that one.
1: Now, I'll tell you this much. It's from the heyday of her career. I'll give you that. About 85, I'd be thinking.
0: Well, you know, I saw a picture of her the other day, a video clip of her, I don't know, on one of the social media channels the other day, and she was going somewhere, Jerry, and it was like a bag she had over her head.
1: Oh, that's right.
0: She didn't want anyone to photograph her or see her at all. What's wrong with them at all?
1: Don't know the name of God. They spend half their life building up, trying to be known all over the world, and then they spend the rest of their life going around with a bag over their head, not wanting to be known, huh? And running and out of cars and putting cloths up around themselves and everything.
0: It's crazy, isn't it? Crazy old world.
1: Crazy anyway. Old business, too, you see. It's a funny old business.
0: Oh, it is for sure. Happy birthday, happy special birthday to Zoe Malie and Kilchema. Zoe, this comes to your godmother, Marion, wishing you well. Anyone willing to swap a Friday ticket for the Saw Doctors for a Saturday ticket for the Saw Doctors? So swap a Friday ticket for a Saturday tickets. Jerry, would they have done a third, and would they filled a third, a fourth and a fifth?
1: Definitely three, and I would put money on four.
0: Yeah. First one sold out in 5 minutes, Pat Jennings.
1: Definitely three.
0: And the second one sold out in 7 minutes.
1: Yeah, because there's a nice stash of calls coming in here about it.
0: No, there is, yeah. Looking people got mad for tickets. Yeah, yeah. Anyway, Ollie, the Saw Doctor, said, no, two will do. So good they went two in Castlebar. Right, yeah, fair play to them. Fair play to Ollie, right? Good man yourself. Okay, now,
1: do you know what we'll do?
0: What?
1: We'll nominate that Madonna today as our
0: all-time classic.
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0: Now, you have a few requests as well there, Jerry.
1: Good morning, Paul and Jerry. Some Westmead songs, seeing that the Westmead Rose was crowned Rose of Tralee last night. And thanks for the Lilton yesterday. The Westmead Bachelor, popularised by Joe Dolan and Foster and Allen. The country ballad Beautiful Westmead by Liam O'Neill. And the nostalgic immigration favourite The Old Bog Road. Any of those would do the job grand, says Cathy. Please play Dust Rivers, My Mother Was an Angel. Now, this, thanks to a listener, is a song we came across on Monday.
0: It was me that discovered him, if you don't mind me saying. Discovered Dusty Rivers, yes.
1: You're in the wrong business.
0: I did, and I tell you something, he has some fantastic songs.
1: Beautiful. Well,
0: the name of the song?
1: My Mother Was an Angel, they're looking for.
0: My Mother Was an Angel is right. Another one, thanks a lot. He's a wonderful voice. I'll tell you what we do. You haven't got him lying there.
1: I have. Well,
0: go on, what's the name of the song?
1: It's called My Mother Was an Angel.
0: He has an amazing voice.
1: Beautiful.
0: I introduced him to John Ryan the other day, and John started playing him, and he said he's an amazing voice as well. So have a listen to him. I think you're going to be impressed, Jerry.
1: Here we go. No, that's not him.
0: That's Madonna off again. Stop the digger.
1: One second, because I have it here ready to go.
0: Right, okay.
1: Of course, it's like everything else, so it is. When you need it, it won't be there for you. And can you talk for 1 second?
0: No, I'll tell you, we'll go with Plough on Paddy.
1: All right, go on with Plough on Paddy.
0: I'll go with Plough on Paddy, and afterwards we'll play Dust.

0: Plough on, Paddy, plough on. 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
0: So just before the break, a brief mention from Michael Cummins' Western Home Concert this Friday night the 21st in the beautiful Broadhaven Bay Hotel in Belmullet, featuring a huge range of artists. Moira Fraser, Mick Foster, Hugo Duncan, Matt Cain. There's also going to be Mick Mulhern, PJ Murray, Thomas McBride, Sarah Lyons, Clodagh Toher, Sean Fahey, the Duets, Michael John Roddy, and of course Sylvie and Deirdre, all on stage, all backed by the wonderful Ryan Turner Band, and Charlie Arkins will be on fiddle as well. So it's all on this Friday night, Western Home in the Broadhaven Bay Hotel in Belmullet. Tickets on sale now from Hotel Reception, and that's on 097 20600. Cars Daybreak, Lord Edward Street in Ballina, or indeed by calling Ger Commons on 087 64 84 334. That's 087 64 84 334. Western Home, the Broadhaven Bay Hotel, Belmullet, this coming Friday night the 21st. As they might say, it's going to be a cracker. Back with more in part two.
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1: Cathaoirleach Luck of Sligo County Council calls for local link service between North Mayo and Sligo. Galway Fianna Fáil Senator raises concerns over Sky Cleary's funding decision. Woman arrested in connection with €100,000 Roscommon cocaine seizure released without charge. And planning has been sought for a new 61-unit caravan park on Achill Island. While in sport, a 7-race card at Sligo Racecourse this evening gets underway just after 5:05.
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1: Now a little look at the weather forecast. Sunny spells and scattered showers turning heavy at times today with highs of 15 to 18 degrees in light to moderate west to southwest winds. Clear spells and scattered showers then tonight with lows of 11 to 13 degrees with light moderate west to northwest winds occasionally increasing fresh and gusty. Similar story tomorrow Thursday with sunny spells and scattered showers. Temperatures between 15 and 18 degrees and another moderate to fresh northerly breeze. For a more detailed forecast you can log on to met.ie.
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0: don't intend to wed. That's why I'm a bachelor and I don't intend to wed. Hey!
1: No.
2: Ah, good old Joe Dolan. I tell you something. We played that to the Rose of Tralee, the Westmead Rose. We asked to play a Westmead song. That's the only one we could find, Jerry. And I tell you something, that's recorded a long time ago. If he was only getting 7 and 6 a week for working on the bar at the bog.
1: By gumballs, it's a while ago. I wonder how long ago was it since Westmead actually won the Rose of Tralee?
2: Oh, I don't. Did they ever win it?
1: I don't know.
2: I don't know. Good anyway, question. There you are.
1: No, we're on it.
2: Good old song from Joe Dolan there, especially for the Rose of Tralee. Please play Kissing Her Picture. We played that yesterday on the programme, Jerry. And now, do you remember when Sidona was in glass bottles?
1: 1,000,000%. 1,000,000%.
2: There were glass bottles, yeah.
1: And there was a cork in it, like a... It create a bit of suction. And the Lucozade bottle, remember the Lucozade bottle? It was the same way.
2: I do indeed, yeah, it was.
1: And you get so 5 pence for them when you brought them back to the shop years ago.
2: Oh. Now, Cheryl's birth name is Cheryl Sarkisian.
1: Oh, there we go.
2: S-A-R-K-I-S-I-A-M. That was her real name, her birth name. Enjoying the show today. Any chance you'll play The Voyage from my husband of 40 years? Do you know, I was going to play it earlier on.
1: Well, yeah.
2: And I will play that from Christy Moore now in a little while. Could you please play the Clare song that was sung on the on the TV the other night? Please play that Clare song the Rose sang on TV the night. Would be my lovely Rose of Clare.
1: I don't know. No, I must admit I didn't see any of the Rose of Tralee, but I'm sure one of
2: maybe someone could advise us on that there. Also, hello to Paul and Annie and Terry Mahon in Swinford. Please play something from good old Big Tom. And a shout out to Johnny. Will you blow these kisses out to Johnny for me? Lots of love from his Frankie. Oh, romance there, definitely. Please play Priceless by Nathan Carter. Also, Pat Hay has been requested for Margaret. And I was watching the Rose of Tralee last night. It was a great. The Mayo Rose was represented, Sam. Although he didn't have a rose, what's that about?
1: Sam appeared in Tralee last night, it seems. But in Mayo did not have a rose there because it's gone like that now. It's gone a bit like the Eurovision. Not every county gets in every year anymore. Now so many want to be part of it. So I believe Mayo is one of those counties that we get in every second year. So we'll be thrashing again next year, but not this year.
2: Now, another listener said, Jerry, oh, this is frightening if this is true. This would be disappointing if this is true, Jerry. Are you ready for it?
1: I am.
2: Someone said that Dusty Rivers is an AI artist.
1: Ah, well, no.
2: It'll be frightening.
1: Throw a few things in a bag and walk out the door.
2: Well, it is.
1: Make our way out
2: the
1: Ballinlough Road and a few things in a plastic bag, yeah. It's all over for us, Paul.
2: Anyway, have a listen. Make up your own mind. I was sure it wasn't. But anyway, have a listen.

0: Now, Jerry, what do you think?
1: Well, now, the only thing you'll say about it is, number one, it is beautiful. There's no question or doubt about that. But the name Dusty Rivers, you know what I'm saying?
0: I can tell you now.
1: If you saw Dusty Rivers on the passport, you'll be saying to yourself, right, Dusty, what part of Rivers are you from?
0: Huh? Well, I did a bit of research, Jerry. And unfortunately, Dusty Rhodes, Dusty Rivers is an AI-generated singer, part of a growing trend where artificial intelligence is used to create virtual artists. These AI entities often produce music, perform, and even engage with fans, all while being entirely digital creations. Dusty Rivers embodies this concept, blending technology with music to create a unique listening service. Now, that guy, well, that thing has released beautiful songs, an album. So where is it all going to end? It's just, as we said a couple of weeks back, Jerry, it is a runaway train.
1: We have to take on the point of view of the gentleman that made contact last Friday as well. And he said, I can write songs. I could never sing a song. I'm not a musician. And it's the only vehicle I have to hear my words, my lyrics put into a song. So there's all different kind of points of view in the mix on this one. It's a big debate.
0: Ah, yeah, but I tell you, it's bad news for songwriters and singers. I can tell you that when something like that can be produced at the flick of a switch.
1: It's frightening, really.
0: No musicians involved. No drummers. No lead guitar players.
1: Are we for the hill, the pair of us?
0: Or for the hill, the pair of us, I'm afraid. Ah, Jerry, let's get back to basics.
1: Come on, let's do
0: what
1: it.
0: What about this one?

0: That's not AI generated, Jerry.
1: Drum bands, I'll tell you, that is for our show.
0: AI, you're a great
1: You know, I was
0: Big
1: thinking
0: Tom.
1: There, you know, about AI. Should they replace the poor old bull 50 years ago with AI?
0: They did.
1: Now they're replacing us. We're only going the way of the bull. Huh?
0: Well, you know, you're right.
1: That's
0: you're
1: right.
0: Absolutely
1: the bull,
0: right.
1: The bull men or the bull woman came out to do the job.
0: That's
1: no
0: right.
1: need for bull. Now there's no need for us. Bull gone, we are gone.
0: Yeah, we've been failing
1: we're like
0: out. Now, Paul and Jerry, I'm enjoying your show as always. Could you please play a very special request for Phyllis Campbell of Meelick and Swinford celebrating her birthday today? It's not long now till the big roundy one. Please, could you please play Declan Ernie, Stop the World, and sending her love and best wishes from Geraldine, Sean, Bridie and all the Ruan family in Swinford, wishing Phyllis Campbell and Meelick and Swinford a very happy birthday. Now, the listener said, where have all the Mayo songs gone? We're still on Ireland champions, you know. Can you play a Mayo song? What about that one from James Moore? You're doing a great job in Midwest, say the listeners. They want a Mayo song, Jerry. How about Rock Around the Clock, or In the Mood, or Crocodile Rock? Please play some of those great tunes. So we might get to select one of those in a couple of minutes' time. Also, a big shout out to Anne Prendergast from Nunhead in London. Good to have you back from your good to have you back from your holidays. See you Friday. Please play I'll Still Be Loving You by Angela Reid. So said John Fitzgerald. So I tell you what, Jerry, we'll take a break, come back with some crackers. Stay with us. Oliver Kelleher time. It's 20 past 12.
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0: Now, Jerry was rooting through songs to find, to play on the programme. We found one from Jimmy Buckley. I don't think we've either of us heard it before. We're going to play it after the break.
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0: Now, there's one from Jimmy Buckley. I have to say, I don't remember that particular song, Jerry. Good one, isn't it?
1: It's a great song. It's only released in the last few years. But you know how sometimes great songs and albums kind of fly under the radar?
0: I sure do, yeah. That is one that certainly flew under the radar. Now, you have a few requests, Jerry.
1: Sending special happy birthday wishes to Jane Hastings in Kilmina from all the family, and she'd love a Mick Flavin song if possible. Midwest, would you mind asking your listeners if there's anyone willing to swap Friday night tickets for Saturday night tickets for the Saw Doctors? If they can contact the radio, it would be great. Thank you, says Tina. Can you please play the new song from Slim Attraction? You played it yesterday. It's very catchy, says Evelyn, in sunny Portugal. And can you also play Mike Denver, Don't Forget Your Shovel, for the Baggots in Blackpool? After a horrible start to the morning, it's now lovely and sunny. Exactly the way it is here, Baggots in Blackpool. Exactly the way it is here.
0: Lovely. Now, the New York Rose's grandfather had connections to Clonlaugh and Ballinlaugh. The Rose didn't mention Ballinlaugh, but she mentioned Roscommon, so it's from Clonlaugh and Ballinlaugh, Jerry.
1: So bad. Very good. Yeah, very
0: now,
1: good.
0: Justy Rhodes is an AI-generated virtual music artist, said Kathy Smith in Kilkenny. His mother was a computer. Well, good one, Kathy.
1: What
0: good
1: was his
0: one.
1: Father saw then if his mother was another computer?
0: Yeah. Now, would we say, good morning, I live in a small town and there is nowhere to go but pubs. I do not, I don't drink. There should be good, should be some place for people living alone to go to. There are lots of people like me, and there should be lots of places for us to meet. But the pub, you know, you can go to the pub and you don't have to drink.
1: Absolutely. And like, there are those wonderful men's sheds and women's sheds now beginning to pop up all over the place.
0: Yeah,
1: and they
0: everywhere.
1: Are a fantastic facility for people. Mm. Fantastic.
0: And you know, as we said, you can get one of the non-alcoholic drinks if you like. Yeah. So, as we said, I wouldn't be ruling out the pubs because you don't drink. No. Hi, Paul and Jerry. Why haven't we heard Mayo songs in such a long time? A good feel-good song from Mayo. I'd love to hear it, Lister said. So now I've gone mad for Mayo songs. We're after a month of them.
1: Well, we'll probably have to get more in at some stage. You know,
0: let's get Seamus.

0: With his own band now, so as he's changed times. Can you please play the song, the Tarmac Adams song? So there's one I haven't
1: heard. Probably AI as well.
0: It could be, huh? It could be indeed. Right, another listener earlier on said they'd love to hear this one, Gerry.

0: Good man yourself, Christy. Christy Moore and the Voyage. Morning to you both. Good afternoon to you both. Just wanted to say that the Roscommon Rose and the Sligo Rose and the Galway Rose, they were all a credit to their counties. Truly beautiful people. I had my fingers crossed for the Roscommon Rose. Congratulations to the Westmeath Rose. So that's a listener. Really enjoyed the program and said, well done all those beautiful roses. When will you, can you play When the Robin Comes Home? I haven't heard it in a while. You always used to play it, a listener said. So maybe I have to try and get to that one. The More Than a Mayo song, Jerry.
1: So now, Paul, our friends at O'Hara's are at it again, in fairness to them. They're giving away another lovely hamper again today, full of all kinds of wonderful O'Hara's goodies, as people know very well at this stage. There's a hamper up for grabs today, and there's also that 1 in 5 chance then of the winner getting back in the draw drum and picking up a €100 Baker 51 voucher on Friday's programme. So today, we're asking you to text O'Hara's
0: to 087 941 41. That's 087 941 41. Another listener misses the old Mayo songs, Jerry.
1: Aha. No.
0: They missed the excitement of last month, and they said any chance you could revisit.

0: With an all Mayo song.
1: You know, so isn't it hard to believe it'll be a month Sunday since the
0: hard to believe is right.
1: A month this Sunday.
0: So this time last month we were
1: Castlebar.
0: Out this month.
2: Right, boys.

0: month ago. We were happening. Well done to Tom Jennings. He wrote that particular song. Watching the Galway game, he was inspired to write that one. And of course, a cracking song it is, sung by Seamus Moore. We call it Right Boys, Fight Boys. But anyway, boys, it's a great old song from them. Now, from Seamus and Tom. Now, what have you got?
1: Can you please announce that the annual cemetery mass will take place in Park Graveyard this Friday, the 21st of August at 7 p.m. And also, a fundraising dance takes place at the Four P's, Crohan and County Roscommon, also this Friday, the 21st. Music with John Malloy from 9 till 8. And the funds are going to the Vincentian Lay Missionaries Project in Tanzania. Admission to that night is only €10. What about it?
0: Lovely. Okay, now earlier on, a listener said they'd like to hear this one.

0: 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From the community, serving the community.
1: Now, I missed time. It is 12:42. That's a good song from Nathan Carter, Jerry, isn't it?
2: Great song. And you know he has done the Four Non Blonde song, What's Up? That's the current single from him.
1: Is it?
2: Yeah, well, and he has kind of countrified it and made a great job of it.
1: Well, I'll tell you what we'll do. We'll play it tomorrow. That's
2: lovely.
1: Okay.
2: And we're going to close the lines now as well for the O'Hara's competition. Bang, bang, over for today.
1: Okay, back with more after these.
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1: Lovely.

0: I'll tell you, Jerry, there's no... No fear, you'd forget the name of the song anyway.
1: I was just going to
0: just can't get enough.
1: What's the name of that song, do you think?
0: Just... Anyway, Depeche Mode is a big song for them a number of years back. Yeah, now, yeah. Jerry, you have our competition winner.
1: I certainly have, Paul. It's James Finnerty from Seaview in Enniscrone in the County Sligo. Well done, James. You've just won yourself a gorgeous hamper of goodies from O'Hara's. Plus the fact you get the name back in the draw drum now, James, and the 1 in 5 chance of picking up a €100 Baker 51 voucher.
0: Yeah.
1: You and I know exactly how good Baker 51 is.
0: Oh, we're in, Jerry. Absolutely terrific.
1: Certainly, Paul,
0: and that hamper, Jerry, it's stuffed with goods.
1: Full. Now, I'm not joking. You're full.
0: Now, next Monday night, Jerry,
1: yes.
0: It's going to be a big night in Glenamatty.
1: Absolutely. Yes.
0: Because Michael English will bring his church concert tour into the town of Glenamatty in the local church there. What's the name of the church?
1: St. Patrick's
0: Church in Glenamatty. It's going to be a very, very, very special evening. It's a wonderful church concert, and you're really going to enjoy it. Last few tickets available for the usual outlets. And Jerry, you might even sing this particular song.

0: Oh, well sung by Michael English. In concert in the very special church concert, St. Patrick's Church, Glenymaddy, next Monday night. It's certainly not to be missed, Jerry. People will really enjoy that concert. Now, one more.
1: One more. Well, we can say our goodbyes now, really.
0: In fact, we can, yeah.
1: At this stage of the game, you know, it's all over for us today.
0: Okay, gotta be tomorrow. Thank you very much for your company. It's 11 o'clock this morning. God willing, we do more of the same tomorrow morning. Going to leave you with a young man called David Connor.

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12: Cathaoirleach of Sligo County Council calls for local link service between North Mayo and Sligo.
13: Galway Fianna Fáil senator raises concerns over Sky Claris funding decision. Woman arrested in connection with a €100,000 Roscommon cocaine seizure released without charge. Planning has been sought for a new 61-unit caravan park on Achill Island, while in sport, seven-race card at Sligo Racecourse this evening, beginning at 5:05.
12: We'll have all these stories and more coming up in just a moment.
14: Hello, madam. 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
12: And you're very welcome along to Wednesday's main lunchtime news and sport with Scott Stevens and Stephen Grealis.
13: A woman in her 50s arrested in connection to the seizure of €100,000 worth of cocaine in Roscommon has been released without charge. A file will be prepared for the Director of Public Prosecutions. As part of ongoing investigations into the activities of an organised crime group based in Sligo, Gardaí conducted an operation over the weekend of the 14th to the 16th of August. As part of the operation, Gardaí from the Sligo Leitrim Crime Functional Area, supported by the Garda National Drugs and Organised Crime Bureau, stopped and searched a vehicle in Carrick and Shannon, County Leitrim, and one in Keijiu, County Roscommon. It was in Keijiu that Gardaí discovered cocaine with an estimated six-figure street value. A man aged in his 40s was also arrested following the seizure and is being detained under Section 50 of the Criminal Justice Act 2007. Investigations are ongoing.
12: Parts of Erris will be without a water supply this afternoon due to a leak in the network. The outage will affect customers in the Dahuma to Duloch areas, along with group water schemes supplied from that network. People in the affected areas are being advised to make arrangements for the temporary disruption. Apologies have been issued for any inconvenience caused.
13: A Galway senator has expressed serious concerns about a HSE group's recommendation against the reimbursement of Sky Claris for the treatment of Friedreich's ataxia. Following a report from the Rare Diseases Technology Review Committee, the HSE drugs group recommended that the drug, which is the only available treatment for the rare neurological disease, not be recommended for reimbursement. The National Centre for Pharmacoeconomics previously said the price of the drug being sought from the pharmaceutical company would have to be significantly reduced for it to represent value for money. Last week, 48 Fianna Fáil TDs, senators and MEPs signed a letter addressed to the HSE, which was also sent to Taoiseach Micheál Martin, Tánaiste Simon Harris and Minister for Health Jennifer Carroll McNeill. It said that Ireland's system for approving funding for new drugs is broken and not fit for purpose. Galway-based Fianna Fáil Senator Anne Rabbitt was involved in the coordination of the letter and has been speaking to Midwest Radio News, and she was asked why the process of drug reimbursement was described in such a way.
17: When it comes to drugs for rare diseases, when I say it's not fit for purpose, like when it takes longer than 180 days, which is what is set out within the legislation for a decision to be made, and we're now sitting at over nearly 750 days on this one, and whether it is with the drug company or whether it is with the HSE, either way, when you land at 750 days, which is well over 2 years, to be getting to the point where you're getting it now only to a HSE management team for them to make their final decisions. That's not a process that's working. That to me is something that's not fit for purpose. And like when I say not fit for purpose, there's a number of elements within it either not fit for purpose. Like there, and I want to welcome what the minister has done in relation to announcing a review a number of weeks back, which is end-to-end review of the process. That's one part that's welcome. That's within the programme for government. But like the campaigners with rare diseases and orphan drugs would have always campaigned for an early access program. That doesn't exist. Clinical research, that's not part of it. Clinical trials, that's not part of it. And normally when you have such a small cohort of people needing access to it, they would be part and parcel where you would have a consultant-led approach to orphan drugs, orphan medicines. But you would also have a particular line in the budget that would protect the funding for such development. Like at the end of the day, Ireland is a country of pharma. We produce a lot of pharma. A lot of people are employed here. We would be seen right across Europe as leaders in this industry. But we need to also have a health system that matches it.
13: So when it comes to the system not being fit for purpose, you discussed there the length of time that it's taken to review drugs such as Sky Claris. Would you describe it as not fit for purpose also in respect of the process possibly not approving this drug for reasons of cost-benefit analysis?
17: And that is one of the elements within it where there is a ceiling there on the drug, and it's on all drugs, not just Sky Claris. It's actually there on all drugs. And to be honest with you, and that's why when the last decision was made about 6 weeks ago, a decision was made to actually see the unmet need to speak with the experts within the field of Friedreich ataxia, meet with patient groups, meet with the representative organisation, meet with the consultants and see the benefits aside from cost for the patients. And they recommended positively on this. And Dr. Michael Barry has clearly stated that at a number of times in interviews that he has done post-decision to reject.
13: And what the HSC and various people have been saying as reasons for possibly not reimbursing this drug is that ultimately there's a finite budget and that this drug is so expensive that it would take money away from the care of other people to put it towards the care of a smaller amount of people. What do you say to that criticism?
17: And that's where I go again. Like, we have rare diseases. We have 300,000 in Ireland people living with rare diseases. It is not every day of the week or the month that a drug is found for somebody with a rare disease. So in actual fact, I will again go to the point that we should have a particular budget for rare diseases. We should have a process that matches the budget. And actually, it ensures that we can have a double pathway. So if you are... if you have respiratory, if you have cancer, the normal conditions that we would be aware of, that as their medicine is growing, it doesn't impact also on the opportunities for a new drug to come along that can have a huge benefit to families.
13: And if the HSC decides at the end of this month not to reimburse Skyclarese, is there a mechanism there for government to perhaps intervene on that, or is that essentially the final decision?
17: No, I think that at the end, so there's two parts to this. One is that I think it's important that the HSC and the drugs company continue to engage at all times, because this is about landing at a point where the state can afford it and the drug company is willing to release it for that price. And that is, it is down to price negotiations. It should be down to actually an early access program and devising that. And I'm not saying just on this drug, but it should be on all drugs. I also think that where a consultant knows that there is this drug is of a benefit, that the consultant should be able to give that approval. But I do not see it all lost if the HSC decide no. I do think that there is a number of mechanisms, a number of levers that's within the power of the state to be able to make available. My good colleague and friend, Padraig O'Sullivan, has campaigned for this for the last year and 6 years. Prior to that, John Brazel, my colleague in Kerry. This is not a new conversation to the rare disease community. But what we are lacking here in Ireland is the ambition to bring forward change. And that is the change around the process, the pathways and the intervention from a clinical lead point of view and from a consultant's point of view. The review is welcome, but there's an awful lot more to do in it. But for the 200 families who need access to a drug that they know the components of it are made in Ireland, that they know that is available to seven other countries across the EU, I think a pathway needs to be found. And I'm not saying any intervention. At the end of the day, it is about clinician-led. It's about negotiation to get the fairest price for everybody. But it's also to ensure that people who has a degenerative condition, their muscles are wasting while we're trying to make a decision. When I say we, I mean the HSC and Biogen.
12: Galway-based Fianna Fáil Senator Anne Rabbitt. The Cathaoirleach of Sligo, Dara Mulvey, is adding his voice to the campaign in Tubbercurry to secure a local link service between North Mayo and the Sligo town. Residents of Tubbercurry are calling for the introduction of a local link service as they claim that the public transport in the town and nearby hinterland is not fit for purpose for a number of reasons. These include cost, frequency and reliability of service. The Tubbercurry town team has submitted a business case to the National Transport Authority for a TFI local link service that would serve communities in Charlestown, Tubbercurry, Aconry, Ballinacaro, Colooney and Sligo while improving access to town centre services. Cathaoirleach Mulvey has been speaking to Midwest Radio news editor Teresa O'Malley about the need to provide affordable and accessible local link transport along the N17.
18: Yes, certainly, Teresa, and I fully support the communities that are calling for a local link service along the N17. We have some very successful local link services in County Sligo, the 977, 981 and the 572, which many, many workers, students are using as a popular and affordable transport link between their areas and Sligo where they work and go to college. Unfortunately, the areas of Tubbacurry, Conry, Mullinabrina, Balnacaro are not served by Local Link. And while TFI, Transport for Ireland, are stating that the route is covered by Bus Éireann and Bus Fide, they are not suitable for the people that are looking for these Local Link services.
19: And why? What would be wrong with the Bus Éireann service compared to a Local Link service?
18: Well, the Bus Éireann service at the moment is nearly three times the price. A return service from South Sligo and Local Link would be possibly in around 5-6 euro return. At the moment, Bus Éireann is over 20 euro. So that's really unaffordable every day for students, workers, people who need to go. There's also an issue then with overcapacity. The Bus Éireann bus sometimes reaches Tubber and is full to capacity, and then it also can be late. Now, prior to this, there was a private operator running a very successful bus service in South Sligo, servicing all those areas right into Sligo town. But that operator retired there after COVID, and there has been an opening there for it since. So the people in Tubbacurry, Balnacaro, Conry, Mullinabrina, all that South Sligo, a huge demographic area, we have isolation amongst a lot of our elderly people who may not have transport, and they need something like the regular Local Link service that operate in other parts of the country. And it's not fair that they are being given this blank no from Transport for Ireland. And I'm calling on them, as Peter Lucas Sligo County Council, to reconsider this decision, because this is a huge growing area. There's so many new houses being built. The population is increasing. And it needs to be put in place. I have contacted Minister Gerry Buttermer on this directly myself, and I'm calling on them and all the TDs to ensure that South Sligo is not left behind. And I fully support the communities that are looking for a Local Link service. We have discussed this. I and other councillors have brought this up on numerous occasions at our council meetings. And unfortunately, we're getting the same answer from Transport for Ireland. They can put this service on in other parts of the country. They now need to put this service on in South Sligo, servicing the people in that community.
19: And what are TFI saying when you're asking for what seems like an essential service? They're saying Bus Éireann is there, so you don't need it. Is that their argument?
18: That's really what they're saying in a nutshell, yes. And unfortunately, when Bus Éireann are operating along a route, they don't put on a Local Link service. It's the same along the N59, the Ballinart to Sligo bus. There's no Local Link service on that. So it's unfair that they should say, well, once we have a bus on a route, that it's blocking anyone else coming on. I have said repeatedly to them, put the service on. If people don't use it, try it for a few months. If people don't use it, then they can say, well, look, we've tried it, it's not working out. I've no doubt, and my council colleagues have no doubt, that there is huge demand there for it. When you see the growth in the population, Local Link buses that have been put in place in Sligo have worked and have actually grown in demand. Some services have had to increase buses due to the success of them. They're affordable, they're arriving at multiple times, and they suit people looking to get to work and get to college. And it's not fair that South Sligo is being neglected on this.
13: Cathaoirleach of Sligo County Council, Councillor Dara Mulvey. A new holiday park featuring more than 60 mobile home pitches has been proposed for Achill Island. An application submitted to Mayo County Council is seeking permission for the development on a 16-acre site in Kiel. The plans include 61 mobile home pitches, along with 20 spaces for campervans, with the site intended primarily for short-term visitors. A reception area, communal facilities, toilets and shower facilities are also included in the proposal. The development would also feature an air for motorhomes and camper vans, providing designated overnight parking, along with facilities for fresh water, electricity, and the safe disposal of wastewater and toilet waste.
12: A Foxford native has become one of Mayo's oldest citizens as she celebrated her 104th birthday. Emma Sherry is a well-known, long-standing resident of Foxford, and her family and friends are all celebrating the great occasion with her. She resides at present in Blackrock's nursing home in the town. Born in August of 1922 in the village of Atty McHugh outside Foxford, Emma and her late husband Kevin married and had a family. She worked as a radiographer, and the celebrations were well underway yesterday when Midwest Radio news editor Teresa O'Malley spoke to Emma and congratulated her on her big birthday. Emma was resistant to actually say or hear her age spoken out loud, but she looks and feels so much younger than that number actually indicates. Teresa began by asking Emma how it feels to be 104 and looking and living so well.
20: Happy. Awfully happy. Tell us what you did throughout your life.
21: I was a radiographer in quite a few hospitals. The last hospital I was in was Ballader, yeah, and before that in Dublin and Sligo.
20: So you had a great career.
21: I had a lovely career, a lovely career. I enjoyed myself no end, really enjoyed myself.
20: Where were you born? Where are you from?
21: I am born from a village called Atty McHugh. I've had a great life. I have 6 children.
20: You have grandchildren and great-grandchildren?
21: Yes, plenty of them, plenty.
20: How are you going to celebrate? Are you going to enjoy yourself?
21: Oh, sure I am.
20: Will you be dancing and singing and everything?
21: Well, I'll certainly dance the legs up myself.
20: Congratulations.
21: If there's any man to dance with.
20: You'll be on the floor.
21: I'll be on the floor. Unfortunately, my poor husband hasn't lived to see the day.
20: It's extraordinary. It's a privilege to meet someone 104, ready to celebrate and enjoy.
21: Yes.
20: You actually tell me to not say that number. You wince at the number. How old do you feel?
21: I feel a child.
20: Thank you for talking to us, Emma.
21: Yes, it's nice to talk to somebody who's rich, melodious voice.
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12: Now it's time to look at some national and international stories. A study of vape products on sale around the country has found some contain high-risk traces of cannabis. Over half of the 76 vapes, vape juice and edible products analysed by the HSE contain CBD, while more than a third contained semi-synthetic cannabinoids, which are lab-designed to mimic the effects of cannabis. National Clinical Lead for Addiction Services, Professor Eamon Keenan, says some of these products were on sale in vape shops around the country.
22: The decline in towns around the country, but the one thing we do see is that the vape shops are increasing and that on the main streets we see these vape shops proliferating. I think that we have to be quite concerned about the products that are being sold here. Some of the edibles that we have analysed have also contained THC or THC-related products.
12: A prayer vigil will take place in Carlow later this week for the three sisters and young boy who were seriously injured in last weekend's collision on the M9. Niamh and Alma Kinsella, Ella Hendrickson and a 7-year-old boy were seriously injured following the wrong-way crash on the motorway on Sunday. The vigil at St Clair's Church will take place at 6:30 p.m. this Friday. A GoFundMe to support the family has raised almost €300,000. The Advertising Standards Authority has upheld 18 complaints in full and one in part in its latest bulletin. Those found to be in breach cover online, TV and email adverts. The ASA says one of the ads included the phrase, "We buy any car,"
0: but a member of the public got in touch to say they were refused when they tried to sell a car. CEO Arla Toomey says the vast majority of complaints came through their website.
2: So anyone can make a complaint to us, but we also then do have some monitoring tools. So we have some general notification forms that people can notify us about things which aren't formal complaints, but if we feel that there's an issue that we need to look at, we can initiate an investigation.
0: Finally, 64% of people admitted to one of the country's leading addiction treatment services last year were dealing with multiple addictions. The Rutland Centre's annual report published today shows more than a third of clients reported at least three addictions. Barry White has more.
3: Almost two-thirds of clients admitted to the Rutland Centre in 2025 presented with two or more addictions. More than a third, 37%, reported three or more. Alcohol was the most commonly reported problem, followed by cocaine. Gambling was reported by 15% of admissions, while 13% cited sex or pornography, and 9% food or eating. The Rutland Centre also answered more than 16,000 calls during the year and says demand for its services continues to grow.
11: Midwest Radio weather forecast with thanks to Archers, number one in the Northwest for farm feeds and agri supplies. 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
0: Now a look at the weather forecast. There will be a mixture of sunny spells and scattered showers this afternoon and evening. Heavy at times, highs of 15 to 18 degrees with light to moderate west to southwest winds. There'll be a mixture of clear spells and further scattered showers overnight, some heavy, lows of 11 to 13 degrees, all in light to moderate west to northwest winds, fresh and gusty at times. Tomorrow, Thursday, we'll see sunny spells and scattered showers once more, temperatures reaching 15 to 18 degrees in a moderate to fresh northerly breeze, strongest along the coasts.
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0: Now looking across to the world of sport, and we're kicking things off with racing. There is racing this evening in Sligo, all getting underway just after 5:05. Here's Dave Keane with the preview.
24: Racing returns to Sligo today for an all jumps card, which gets underway at 5:07. Patrick and Willie Mullins could top and tail the card, courtesy of the favourite Cotswold Blue in the opening Sligo Plum Centre maiden hurdle, and they saddle the newcomer Run for Run in the W Willis Insurance Flat Race, our concluding race. Jack Kennedy, last year's champion jockey, travels for just the one ride, but Dan King, a very successful Galway Festival, he has four rides and two of those are for John Ryan, and John loves to have a winner around Sligo. As I said, the going is good and the action gets underway at 5:07.
0: Thank you, Dave. Katie Taylor's historic farewell fight at Croke Park next month will be shown live and free-to-air on RTE. The brave boxer will face undefeated French fighter Flory Pilly on Saturday, September 5th, in an undisputed super lightweight title fight. The event will be broadcast on RTE2 and the RTE player, with 2FM providing live radio commentary. Around 80,000 fans are expected at Croke Park for Taylor's final fight, with tickets selling out within hours. Now turning our attention to Gaelic games locally, and of course the Connacht Gael Mayo Senior Club Football Championship returns for action this weekend. A couple of games on Friday night. All of the games on Friday across all codes begin at 6:30 p.m. In Group 2, Castlebar Mitchells take on Ballina. The three-in-a-row champions Ballina know they need to win to make sure they still have a chance of staying in the championship. The other game in the group sees the team that beat them in round 1, Gary Moore, host Ball. In Group 3 at the same time, it's winners from the opening round in Ahamore and Cross Millennium Deal Rovers going up against each other. And in the Egan Jewellers Intermediate Championship Group 2, the Neil and Ballinrobe meet in a Crunch South Mayo Derby. Both sides know they need to win to keep their hopes alive. And in Group 3 we have the Davids Derby in My Davids taking on Davids of Ballindyme. Moving on to Saturday then, in Group 1 of the Mayo Senior Football Championship, from 4 o'clock Charlestown Sarsfields take on Kilmina, and at 6:30 it is Claremorris hosting Westport. In Group 4, at the same time, 6:30, it's Ballyhadreen hosting Knockmore. And in the Egan Jewellers Intermediate Championship, at the same time, 6:30 on Saturday evening, Kilcommon hosts Park Kilos Crimlin in Glenamoy. While in Group 4, at 6:30, it's Kilmaine going up against Kilshamah. The Trainor Catering exclusive Mayo Junior Football Championship in Group 2, both games 4 o'clock Saturday. Urshul, they host Bunnyconlon, while Mygowna make the long trip up to face Shrew Glencarrob. Moving then to Sunday, Connacht Gael Senior Football Championship, Group 3 at 2 o'clock, it's Ballintubber against Mayo Gaels, and in Group 4 at 1 o'clock, to throw in for Brafe as they make the trip to Beaumont. That's a game you can see live on TG Cahir. In the Egan Jewellers Intermediate Championship, Sunday afternoon at 3:30 in Group 1, Kiltane host Hollyman Carrimore. 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
0: And that concludes Wednesday's main lunchtime news and sport. For myself, Scott, and all the team, take care. Have a great afternoon. Stand by though. Pádraic Walsh is up next on the Late Late Lunchbox.
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3: 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The funds raised go to the Vincentian Lay Missionaries Projects in Tanzania. 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

Yep, that's the sound of Earth, Wind and Fire right here. It's Midwest Radio Lunchtime on your Wednesday. And do you remember dancing in September? It's 25 to 2 right now. It's Borek back on your radio. We're on the Late Late Lunchbox. Thanks as always to your local Carib Deli at Carib Oil. And we're in until 4 o'clock playing nothing but the best music for your Wednesday afternoon. Thank you, by the way, to James and Dennis for filling in on the show over the last few days for me. And I hope you've been keeping well. It's getting a bit cooler, though, isn't it? Have you noticed that? That's what they're saying over the next few days. Getting a bit cooler, still a bit mixed. We had a lot of rain last night, my Jove. I was hitting to bed early enough and it was bucketing down. But a few showers again for the afternoon, mixed with bright spells. That's what they're telling us. And I hope you can stick with us right through the afternoon. We've loads of great stuff happening. Best years of our lives coming up shortly. And it's where we go back in time to the retro chart of this very week. But what was the year? Bit of fun for your lunchtime to guess the tracks. And we are back in the decade of the 1980s. See if you can put a year on it. It's on the way shortly. And if, as always, if you would like to text in, if you want to send me a WhatsApp message, say hi from wherever you are enjoying your lunch today, be it locally or maybe around the world. Studio at midwestradio.ie, and we're at 087-900-4141. Thanks to Megan's Kitchen, just off 5th Avenue. See

0: one from the 90s then. Jennifer Page, and that is Crush. What have we got coming in already? Zara Corrigan. Hiya, Zara. Our first mention of the afternoon goes specially to you from Ballycroy. Love from Mummy and Daddy. And hi to Lauren Quinn Walker, celebrating her 13th birthday today. I hope you're having a great day, Lauren. And enjoy yourself, most of all, from Nanny and Grandad Quinn and all the Quinns as well. And let's see who's travelling to Achill today. We've Patrick DC and Patrick along with his sister Bridget, and they've travelled all the way over from Canada, and they're in the west of Ireland and going to make the trip to Achill today. Well, I hope the sun shines on you both. Have a lovely day in Achill and enjoy your holidaying around the west of Ireland. You're in for a treat, an absolute treat. Back in a sec then with the first song, song number 3 on the retro chart. But can you guess the year? And it comes from REO Speedwagon. It's on the way.
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Yes, the sound of REO Speedwagon right here on Lunchtime at Midwest Radio. And that's called Take It on the Run. I just got a WhatsApp in. Porrick, do we know, has the Rose of Tralee any Mayo connections? I'm not sure. Maybe somebody can share that with us. Were you watching in last night? Congratulations to the Westmeath Rose, Cuifhin Ní Caoilge. She was terrific. She really, really was. I think she was on Monday night. And certainly, I think, won over not just the judges and the audience, but everybody else watching in as well. Amazing woman. She really is. Congratulations to her. It was funny last night. I didn't see all. I only saw bits and pieces here and there. And by the way, congratulations to the Roscommon Rose as well. I thought she was absolutely fantastic. But it was funny when Dáithí was chatting to the Carolina Rose, and that was Grace O'Halloran. And they were talking in the nicest possible way about Mayo winning the All-Ireland. And of course, Dáithí from Kerry. And he asked her to sing one of the songs that she had learned since she arrived in Ireland. And then she immediately burst into the green and red of Mayo. And the fact that she's only heard the song in the last week, she did very well. Dáithí looking on with, you could say, a sporting smile. And then they wheeled out Sam Maguire, the cup itself. So that was an interesting moment last night. But if anybody knows if the Rose of Tralee winner has any Mayo connections at all, please do let us know. We'll give that a mention. My own niece, Aoife, was there actually supporting Kira, the New York Rose. So as you can imagine, the old WhatsApp group was pretty much hopping last night with pictures from the Rose of Tralee.

Yep, we're in the best years of our lives. Can you put a year on the songs then? I was at number two on the retro chart, the great ELO, the Electric Light Orchestra. And that's Hold On Tight to Your Dreams. And Rio, is it? Rio? I always have that in my head because I heard a presenter many years ago, a very young presenter that was covering a classic hit show, and she described the band as Rio Speedwagon. I just thought it was kind of funny. God love her. Oreo Speedwagon, Take It On The Run. High Park Rose of Tralee winner, her granddad is from Arda, outside Ballina. So there you go. There is a Mayo connection. And somebody else says that, yes, the Rose winner has connections. Her granddad is from Crossmolina. And also the Carolina Rose has also connections. The listener thinks that her granny was also from Ballina. So that might explain why we heard the green and red of Mayo on the stage in the Dome last night with the Carolina Rose. And yes, a lot of people also getting in touch to say all the West Roses, the Roscommon Rose, the Sligo and the Galway Roses were absolutely a credit to their counties. And lots of people saying their fingers crossed that it would be a West of Ireland winner. But well done to all the girls. Not easy going on the stage there. And I'm sure they're wrecked after 2 weeks of partying. This was number one on the retro chart. What was the year?

0: And there it is, the classic number one from this very day, and that is Slow Hand, came from the Pointer Sisters. What a great year it was for music with Oreo Speedwagon, You'd Hold On Tight to Your Dreams, ELO, and the Pointer Sisters. Loads of people in with various answers. Who's got it right? Linda in Mulranny. Good on you there, Linda. You certainly know your stuff. Amanda in Dunmore, you know your music as well, Amanda. And big hello to Brian Kelly. Say hello to all of us here. We're listening in Ballyhadrine. Correctly guessing 1981. And that was the featured year for today. And we'll have another one for you tomorrow lunchtime. Diving and jumping in and out of the years and out of the decades. Just want to mention, by the way, this has just come in here now, that three tickets have become available. They're for sale for Amble. What a gig it's going to be in Limerick on Saturday night. If you want to go and see Amble, all you need to do is give our Cathy a call right now and we'll pass you on the contact. All right, so if you made a final decision, maybe you missed out on the tickets and you'd love to bring some friends along, give us a call here. 0818 3055 is our number, and that's for three tickets to go see Amble in Limerick on Saturday night. So I would jump on that pretty quickly. We're giving away tickets in the next hour, by the way, for a terrific show that's coming to the TF in Castlebar, a concert celebrating the King of Pop, and it's called Michael, starring Ben, the magic of Michael Jackson, and it's a full theatre production. It's the UK's ultimate Michael Jackson tribute star, Ben Bowman. And not only does he look and sound like Michael Jackson, but his routine is unbelievable. And it's just like watching Michael Jackson himself. So I've got a pair of tickets to give away for that a little bit later. We'll do the Brain Buzz as well. We've got Morgan Wallen. We'll play some C-Mat, why not? And some Tina Turner, all coming up after 2 o'clock. Don't go away.
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0: Well, a mixture of sunny spells along with some scattered showers this afternoon, some heavy at times. Highs of 15 to 18 degrees, and tonight then a mixture of clear spells. Further scattered showers overnight, some of those may be heavy, and the temperature's 11 to 13 degrees, and the winds are going to pick up as well, fresh and gusty at times, particularly near coastal areas. That is your latest weather.
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14: 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It's time for Midwest Radio Bingo for Wednesday, the 19th of August. Today we're playing the snowball game on a blue sheet for €12,300 with five extra numbers called, and your numbers are 5 and 4, 54, 5 and 7, 57, 3 and 6, 36, all the sixes, 66. On its own, number 8. All the 8, 88. On its own, number 2. 8 and 0, 80. 1 and 9, 19. 4 and 7, 47. On its own, number 3. 5 and 8, 58. And 1 and 4, 14. If you fill any line across, call 09496 30169 to claim your prize between 4 and 8 o'clock this evening. Tuesday's daily prize was shared by Una Quinn from Inishnikillu. Una purchased a book from Laura's in Castlebar. Evelyn Davitt from Newport. Evelyn also purchased a book from Laura's in Castlebar. And Kathleen Mooney from Clemoris. Kathleen purchased a book from Glen's in Clemoris. They get €100 each. 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

That is CMAT. CMAT's going to be playing as part of Electric Picnic, the big kind of last mega festival of the year. So I know loads of people really looking forward to heading to Stradbally, I think it is. And that was sold out, I know, was it this time last year? And just after it every year, they put the tickets on sale for the following year. But enjoy CMAT. I know she's going to be one of the big stars for the Electric Picnic. So loads of people congratulating the West of Ireland Roses that so well represented their counties of Roscommon, and lots of people saying they really enjoyed the Sligo and the Galway Roses as well. But it kind of went a little bit under the radar. If you were watching the 9 o'clock news last night, Theresa Mannion actually presented her final report. I hadn't realised that. We were talking about it a few weeks ago that she was thinking of retiring. And yeah, last night was Theresa Mannion's final news report, and it was from the Connemara Pony Show. So we bid farewell from our screens to Theresa. Good luck to her. She really was a jack of all trades. And she's just retired now from RTE. I think she started out actually as a kids TV presenter, then went on to the newsroom. Of course, the viral sensation of Storm Desmond, when we were all told don't make any unnecessary journeys. But that kind of stuck with Theresa over the years. But she didn't take herself too seriously at all, and used to get a kick out of it any time that it would be played back to her. And then she hit the shiny floor, didn't she, on Dancing with the Stars a few years back as well. I remember reading about her before that she imagined life as a writer or maybe an actress, but she never thought she would end up in the newsroom. So anyway, just to say good luck to you, Theresa Mannion. Not sure exactly where Theresa's from, but she hit her final news report on the 9 o'clock news last night. Loads of requests coming in for songs. We'll get to as many of them as we can across the afternoon. It is the Late Late Lunchbox. It's Midwest. One of those requested artists, Tumblin' Paddies.

0: Croke Park at the weekend. The weekend at the weekend. I know it's kind of a little bit confusing, isn't it? Save your tears for another day. So maybe you've got tickets to go see The Weeknd. That was the remix along with Ariana Grande. And save your tears and have a great time if you're off to Croker. We'd love a shout out, please. Happy birthday wishes to Jane Hastings in Kilmina. And that is in from all your family. Hope you're having a brilliant day. I'm sure you are, Jane. All the best to you. And we've got George and Jack listening in, enjoying Midwest. And we're visiting Granny and Grandad. Say hi to them on the show. So it's a big shout out to hello and to both of you. And George and Jack, have a lovely day. And they're in Kilkelly. And we're on the text and WhatsApp here for you, alongside you, as always. Anything you want to share with us today. Don't forget, we're going to be giving away some tickets after a little while to the big Michael Jackson show. And I'll tell you more about it shortly. That's coming to the TF later on this year. And it's a full theatre production featuring the songs of Michael Jackson, with an artist that is often regarded as the best Michael Jackson tribute in all of Europe. So more on that in a while, and a pair of tickets up for grabs. I'll be asking you to listen out for a Michael Jackson song that we will play at some point. Could be anywhere along the line between now and 4 o'clock, all right? So keep an ear on Midwest. When you hear a Michael Jackson song, win. That's the only word I need. Win and your own name. And wherever you might be listening, 087 900 41 41. Let's give you a time check now. It's 18 minutes after 2.
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0: Legendina here on Midwest. What's love got to do with it? Late, late lunchbox in the afternoon. Let's say a big hello to all our friends listening in online, all around the world, wherever you might be. Maybe it's morning time or maybe it's night time, wherever you are. We love to get the shout outs from our listeners around the world. studio@midwestradio.ie. Or, of course, if you have access to the WhatsApp, pop us a message there. Hi, we are Rob and Mary. I hope I pronounced the place name correctly here now. From Ilfracombe in Devon, formerly from Ballyhaunus. So greetings from Devon in England. And we'll have a look for that song for you both shortly as well. Beautiful part of the world, Devon. So hello to Rob and hello to Mary there as well. Pete is in Ballina. Hiya, Pete. And we'll get your song on in a little while. That OTT song, it is a great old pop tune. And the story of love. And there was another message I wanted to mention. Yes, we were talking about Theresa Mannion and the fact that it was Theresa's final news report for the 9 o'clock news last night. Poor Theresa is from the north side of Dublin. And we were actually in Galway the weekend of that dreadful storm. That was Storm Desmond back in 2015. And we saw Theresa from us filming. Please don't tell me you were the people jumping into the sea that everybody was going, don't, it's the storm. Do you remember the time somebody was jumping off the high board and doing all sorts of ridiculous things in the height of the storm? I'm sure you were watching from somewhere safe, don't worry. But it was so iconic, that report. And great excitement here in Lewisburg today as Sam Maguire and the Mayo team are coming up later on. And up Mayo and enjoying the show from Patricia in Lewisburg.
1: 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Don't make unnecessary journeys.
0: Theresa, sorry, I'm sure if you're listening, you'll forgive me for us playing that one last time. I'm sure it's on reeling in the ears anyway, every second odd evening.
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That's Noah and the Whale here on Midwest Radio. That's called Tonight's the Kind of Night. Just gone 2:30 right now. So it's back. It's an exciting month here at Midwest Radio because I want to tell you all about Ireland's newest local hero. So we've had great fun with this down through the years. And if you know somebody that is making great original music anywhere across the region and that you think, you know, they need a bit of a leg up so more people get to hear their songs, get to hear their music, get to hear their music playing, we want to hear from them. And I'm going to tell you all about how you can get involved with us right now and spread the word and make sure and tell all musicians, you know, to get in touch with us. So we're looking for four acts, each of whom will get nearly $1,000 to perform live on air with us. So there's great money out of this as well. It's well worth taking part. And then one will be chosen as our local hero and might then get the chance to be amongst the six to perform at a national grand finale to potentially win a further €5,000 in cash and €5,000 in support. It's a serious prize to win. 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

0: Where's Phil Collins? Just say the word. Studio. Matthew and Collins, how are you getting on, Matthew? Hope you're well. Damien listening in as well. Very nice comments, Damien. I'm glad you enjoyed the show. And sorry about the Wednesday wind-up. I know, you see, we're just back. We're just back today after some days off. So we're kind of playing a little bit of catch-up, if that's okay. But hopefully next week, all will return. And normal service will resume, as they say. Normal service, hopefully, next week will resume. And we'll have all the regular bits and bobs back, including the Wednesday wind-up next Wednesday. So I'm sorry you missed it. And I'm also glad that you enjoy those wind-ups that we do every Wednesday. It's a bit of crack, isn't it? So I see the sun breaking through. I hope it is where you are as well. These last days of the summer holidays, gosh, it brings back memories. The end of the summer holidays nearing. Did I hear some schools are actually back someday next week? I think towards the end of next week, I think some of the schools are back already. And it just brought back a memory there when I was listening to Phil Collins and thinking about the old school days of, do you remember when we used to have to line up all the school books on the kitchen table and making sure and checking everything was okay? And then we'd cover them in the brown paper. So fair play, our butcher used to give us this kind of big, huge industrial size thing of the brown paper, and we'd be cutting it away. And why did we have to use the brown paper, I wonder? Must have been to protect the covers, was it? The corners on the books with all the abuse and hurling from here to here that they got over the days and over the years. But does that bring back a memory for you? Do you remember covering the books in the brown paper? And then you'd go and be checking the pencil case, and you'd be getting the biros and checking the uniforms, and it all became a reality, didn't it? That the end was nigh, and the end of the summer holidays. But anyway, if you are enjoying, and I hope you are, the last of the summer holidays, hopefully the sun is coming out wherever you are listening in, and it's great to have you along with us as well. Let's give you a quick time check now. It is 17 minutes away from 3.
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0: Pete was in touch from Ballina, looking for that great 90s pop song from OTT. It's on the way.
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There you go, Pete in Ballina requesting that from OTT. That's called The Story of Love. So we were congratulating the brand new Rose of Tralee a little bit earlier on in the show, Westmeath Rose, Cuilvín Ní Chuile. And somebody's just texted into the show and said, what would be the English translation of that name? Well, I haven't a clue. I know she's on cloud nine after she was crowned the 2026 Rose of Tralee. And she was so proud to have had the experience. She was incredible. She was on stage, apparently, on Monday night. I didn't get a chance to see her, but I've been reading a lot about her story, and she really is an amazing person. Do you know, that's such a beautiful name. I wouldn't even attempt anybody to try and translate it. Honest to God. Cuilvín Ní Chuile.

It's Dracula, Midwest in the afternoon. Yeah, we got chatting about, do you remember those days and evenings we'd be covering the school books with the brown paper? A lot of people, it's bringing back memories for them. And a lot of people saying the same thing as well. They would also use leftover wallpaper. And so many memories of chopping up the old wallpaper to fit around the corners of the books and all of that. Oh yeah, those were the days, weren't they? And just to, I suppose, make them last that little bit longer as best we could with whatever we had. Maybe we were the lucky ones with the brown paper from the butchers. He used to gift it to us, but that was a kind of even stronger adhesive for you and for your books as well. The old used wallpaper. And there's some of the memories coming in. Good news, by the way, if you missed out on tickets for Katie Taylor, we've got great news in a couple of minutes' time. And we'll be talking about the brand new Oasis documentary in the next hour of the show. Let's head towards news at 3 with Bon Jovi now.

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0: 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Even mussels are ready in minutes.
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0: 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It's healthy and tasty too.
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13: Good afternoon, I'm Scott Stevens. A woman in her 50s arrested in connection with the seizure of €100,000 worth of cocaine in Roscommon has been released without charge. A file will be prepared for the Director of Public Prosecutions. As part of ongoing investigations into the activities of an organised crime group based in Sligo, Gardaí conducted an operation over the weekend of the 14th to the 16th of August. As part of the operation, Gardaí from the Sligo Leitrim Crime Functional Area, supported by the Garda National Drugs and Organised Crime Bureau, stopped and searched a vehicle in Carrick and Shannon, County Leitrim, and one in Keijew, County Roscommon. It was in Keijew that Gardaí discovered cocaine with an estimated six-figure street value. A man aged in his 40s was also arrested following the seizure and is being detained under Section 50 of the Criminal Justice Act 2007. Investigations are ongoing. The Western Development Commission has announced the appointment of Teresa Hooks as Head of Connected Hubs and Digital Innovation. Hailing from Lahardon, Teresa holds a BA International and a Master's degree in Rural Sustainability, both from the University of Galway, along with a PhD in Food Business and Development from University College Cork. Connected Hubs, Ireland's national hub network, is managed by the WDC on behalf of the Department of Rural and Community Development and the Gaeltacht. The Western Development Commission works to promote economic and social development across Ireland's western region. And still to come, Mayo-born writer nominated for Screenwriting Award.
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13: Mayo-born writer Fiona Ní Dúiver has been announced as a finalist in the 19th Writers Guild of Ireland Zebby Awards. She is nominated for a Best Continuing Drama Script Award for Ross na Rún, Season 29, Episode 81. The award ceremony is due to take place at the Lighthouse Cinema in Dublin on Thursday, September 3rd.
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13: There will be a mixture of sunny spells and scattered showers this afternoon and evening, some heavy at times, highs of 15 to 18 degrees with light to moderate west to southwest winds, occasionally fresh and gusty, especially near coasts.
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13: Now, first in soccer, it's being reported in Spain that La Liga club Real Betis has agreed a deal to sign Troy Parrott. AZ Alkmaar and Betis have agreed terms on a five-year contract for the Irish international. A deal looks to be in place for a fee of €20 million. Meanwhile, Athlone Town can go 3 points clear again at the top of the SSE Artricity Women's Premier Division tonight. Lily Ag's side travel to Piemont this evening. They're level on points at the top of the league with Shelburne as it stands, but have two games in hand. Kickoff is at 7:45. In tennis news, Nick Kyrgios could be facing a four-year ban from tennis. The Australian player tested positive for cocaine at the Mallorca Open last June. The former Wimbledon finalist has been banned from tournaments since August 4th, pending the outcome of a tribunal. In a social media post, Kyrgios made an apology to his family and the kids that follow his tennis career. And in rugby, former Leinster and Australia head coach Michael Chica will return to the Waratahs for the upcoming Super Rugby season.
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Such a popular song here on the show recently. That is The Swell, came from Amble. Big week this week for Amble as well. Loads of gigs on, and if you've got tickets to go and see them, have a great time. They're amazing live. And just a reminder, actually, again, three tickets have become available to go and see Amble in Limerick on this coming Saturday. So if you want to get those tickets, you can give Cathy a call. 0818 3055 is the number. They've just become available today. That's for the Saturday night at Thomond Park in Limerick. And I see they've announced that they're going to release their second album next January. And they've announced loads of dates for next year as well. Playing, where are they playing? Let's see, they're playing Malahide Castle. And they're playing Belfast, Belsonic Festival as well. Tickets for next year's gigs will go on sale this coming Friday morning at 9 a.m. And they've some pre-sales available there as well. If you're an Amble fan, maybe you're going along to see them this week. All right, just a reminder again, we're giving away tickets for the Michael Jackson Theatre Show. It's called Michael, starring Ben. So you can take a journey back in time and remember Michael Jackson, the man, the music and the magic. And it's a hit theatre production starring Ben Bowman. And not only does he look and sound like the king of pop, but he's honed his routine so carefully that audiences truly believe that they're watching Michael Jackson himself. And there's a full live band and dazzling costumes and, of course, those iconic Michael Jackson dance routines and all the big songs. Some of the Jackson 5 hits, and then of course Thriller and Beat It and Billie Jean and Man in the Mirror. And it's coming to the TF Royal Theatre Saturday the 12th of September. And I've got a pair of tickets to give away. So you're listening out for a Michael Jackson song. We can play it at any stage and win. That's all I need. Win, W-I-N. Pop your name and wherever you are on it and get it into us here. 087 900 41 41. So texting and WhatsApp competition for those tickets to go and see that show at the TF on the 12th of September. Keep an ear out, keep your close ear on Midwest when you hear Michael Jackson. Win, your name and your details, and best of luck.

0: says, Climby Fisher, love changes everything. Yeah, we're bringing back a lot of memories for a lot of people today where we're talking about wrapping the old school books. And be it the used up wallpaper or the bit of brown paper, a lot of people getting in touch here. And Kath says, wrapping the school books with brown paper was a time when they could be passed down, of course, to the next year and the next year again. And not as it is now, books are obsolete, sometimes after 1 year, because the education system and printers changed just a couple of things, and the money isn't made on passing books on. It's made in parents having to buy new books every year. So a lot of people saying the same thing about that, just changing the books for little switches here and there in the print or whatever it might be. But yeah, a lot of people certainly bringing on the nostalgia there with the wrapping up the school books and getting the sellotape and plenty of it on around the corners, and be it the old brown paper, wherever you got it from, or the used up wallpaper as well. We've got a very special request in here. This is Kenny sending a request way up in North Old Tyrone and saying hello to our cousins back in Mullochroe, north and south, over there in Erris, from all the Kenny clan in Bronxville, New York. Kevin McHale, a.k.a. Kenny. So I hope they're all listening in, Kenny, and hear that very nice request from Bronxville, New York. So hello to all in Tyrone and all the cousins there around Mullochroe and around the Erris area from all the Kenny clan. 18 minutes after 3 now, the time check.
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0: 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And don't forget, they've opened their brand shiny new store on the Killala Road in Ballina. Jerry was live towards the end of last week. They had a great day out, so big shout out to all the crew there at the brand new Carob Deli and Carob Oil. Drop in for a fuel up your car, if you want to grab a coffee on the go, or delicious, delicious food 7 days a week. It's your local Carob Oil. So we were talking about the Westmeath Rose, the winner of the Rose of Tralee last night. And just some people wondering, how would you translate the winner's name? Cuilfin Ní Chuaille. It's a gorgeous Irish name. And some people were saying Cuilin. And other people that actually, fair play, Mayo Calligraphy actually came back to us and said there really isn't a translation for Cuilfin. It's a little print here explaining the name from Mayo Calligraphy. Thank you to all at Mayo Calligraphy. The first name actually means the slender and bright one. So there you go. But it's just a gorgeous name anyway, isn't it? Cuilfin Ní Chuaille. Congratulations to her, the brand new Rose of Tralee winner for 2026. Don't forget, you're listening out for that winning Michael Jackson song. We could play it at any stage.
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It's Midwest in the afternoon. That is Niall Horan, of course. That's called Nice to Meet You. So great news today that Katie Taylor's fight is going to go on RTE Sport. So there have been negotiations. The talks have been going on for quite a while since the fight was announced, and it will be available to watch live, free to air with RTE Sport. So the big farewell fight, it'll be on RTE2 and the RTE Player as well, which is great news. 80,000 people going to be in attendance for this. And it's through streaming platform DAZN, but RTE have also secured the rights for it, which is brilliant. Of course, the tickets for Katie's fight were snapped up in a matter of hours, and it will be unbelievable. Saturday, the 5th of September, we won't feel it now at this stage, a night when, well, Katie Taylor will bring Ireland to a standstill, I reckon. And it'll be the biggest attended, the best attended boxing match in the history of the country. Imagine that. And one of the largest ever, I would imagine, for a female sporting event in the world. So that's great news. And the trailer for the brand new Oasis Don't Look Back in Anger, which is coming to cinemas, has just been released by Disney.

this, and it uses old footage and new footage of them rehearsing and performing. It's going to be in cinemas on the 9th of September. And it follows the Gallagher's triumphant reunion tour, which, of course, let's be honest, was, you could say, the biggest musical event worldwide of last year. So they we get to see rehearsals with the lads and backstage material and onstage access. And the first joint interviews with Noel and Liam in over 20 years. That'll be a cinema event to look forward to. Oasis, Don't Look Back in Anger. Coming soon, the trailer is up there to see for everyone to enjoy.

Yeah, winning song this afternoon. That's Michael Jackson. Wanna be starting something? So we told you, listen out for a song from the great MJ himself. And we have a winner. It is Maureen Malloy. Well done to you, Maureen, from Mulranny. I hope you have a great time at the show. Tickets are on sale, by the way, from the box office, and it is all happening on Saturday, the 12th of September, TF Royal in Castlebar, and it's Michael starring Ben, the magic of Michael Jackson, theatre show, full band, and it's going to be great, and I've got more tickets, good news, to give away tomorrow and on Friday as well. Thanks to everybody for taking part. Well done, Maureen Malloy from Mulranny. You're on the guest list, Maureen, bring a friend with you.

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0: Radio Labby Siffrey song. What a great version. From Madness. Back to the 80s, Must Be Love. Please can you mention that a black Aberdeen Angus heifer is missing from Dalton Clunmore area of Ballyfarna in Clamorris. So if you can help us with that, anybody has spotted the black Aberdeen Angus heifer. The owner obviously very anxious about that. And two tickets for the weekend. That's the act, of course. Coming to Crow Park this weekend, and the tickets are for the Golden Circle East End, selling less than face value. That's two tickets for to see go and see the Weekend live in concert this weekend, of course, in Crow Park.
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0: Brain Buzz for your Wednesday evening. Then, as always, we've got a pair of invites for our winner on this one this evening to go along to a movie. Have a movie night. Thanks to Mayo Movie World, a pair of invites, so you can bring a friend, of course, which is so important. It's a recent enough song, actually, from 2023. And the lines that we've chosen, jumbled around lyrics, go like this. So if you can identify the song, we ask you to text or WhatsApp in, and we'll pop you in the draw for the Midwest Radio Brain Buzz. We were good, we were gold. Kind of dream that can't be sold. I can love you better than you can. So does that ring any bells with you? If you have any idea, even if it's only a sneaky idea on it, go for a text or a WhatsApp. We were gold, we were good. Kind of dream that can't be sold. I can love you better than you can. And our number, it doesn't change. Same as yesterday, 087 900 4141. We'll have a bit of crack with that on the Midwest Brain Buzz. Answer coming up in less than 10 minutes' time. This is new from Alex Warren, Passenger at Midwest.

0: Flashdance, of course, was the movie. And that is Michael Cimbello, that's called Maniac, and Alex Warren in there as well. Just before I head away, reports are coming into us of a collision on Altman Street in Westport. Okay, there are significant delays in the area there. So that's around the Altman Street area of Westport. And we'll have more information once we get it into us. Brendan's coming up just after 4 o'clock. How did you get on with the lyric then? Let's go for one of these for a change.
1: 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I'm Marie Kelly here on my way home from Roscommon to Mayo, tuning in to Midwest Radio. Loving the tunes.
0: Well, safe home, Anne-Marie. Well done. And you're our winner. You're off to Mayo Movie World, all right? Catch any of the brand new release movies and enjoy yourself and safe back home as well. And thanks for tuning our way. Back tomorrow at lunchtime. We'll be here just after 1:30. And enjoy your Wednesday evening. Let's leave you then with Miley Flowers. Okay.

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11: Good afternoon, I'm Scott Stevens. A Garda has appeared in court charged with soliciting someone to murder his family. The officer has been suspended from duty following an investigation by the Garda Anti-Corruption Unit. Emily Keegan reports.
12: This Garda, who can't be identified for legal reasons, was arrested at Kevin Street Garda Station in Dublin this morning. He's charged with four counts of soliciting an unknown person to murder his three children and their mother. He faces a further charge of attempting to stop the mother seeking financial support for his child. The 33-year-old appeared before Dublin District Court this morning, where it was heard he made no reply when charged. The court was told the DPP has directed the accused be sent forward for trial at the Central Criminal Court. He was remanded on bail with conditions, including surrendering his passport, and will appear in court again on the 25th of September for service of the Book of Evidence.
11: The Israeli military has closed an investigation into its airstrike, which killed seven World Central Kitchen volunteers in Gaza 2 years ago. Its so-called fact-finding and assessment mechanism says there was no reasonable suspicion of criminal misconduct in that and two other incidents. Israel's military has now opened investigations into the killing of 15 Palestinian aid workers in Gaza last March and the killing of five-year-old Hind Rajab in January 2024. Sky's Adam Parsons is in Jerusalem and he says that's significant.
13: And notably that into the one, the death of Hind Rajab, who has become a global figure in death, almost a figure of global outrage at what is seen as the excesses of the Israeli military.
11: And still to come, vigil to take place for the family injured in the M9 collision.
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11: A fundraiser and vigil have been set up for three sisters and a young boy who were seriously injured in last weekend's collision on the M9. Niamh and Alma Kinsella, Ella Hendricken and 7-year-old Yemi are still recovering in hospital following the wrong way crash on Sunday. A GoFundMe, which was set up for the family, has raised over €350,000 in less than 24 hours. A prayer vigil has also been organised for Niamh, Alma, Ella and Yemi for Friday evening at St. Clair's Church in Greigacullin, Carlow. Parish priest Father John Duffy says the family are well known in the area.
15: The three girls grew up here, lovely girls. Ella was very involved in our parish, particularly in our Sunday school as a leader. The three girls would have played also for our local GA club, Greigacullin GA as well. So the whole parish community, wider community, even wider world is all in a state of sadness, shock. And they really want to support the girls and little Yemi and their families.
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11: Now, first in business news, a jump in household energy bills pushed British inflation to a four-month high in July, matching forecasts, and it looks set to rise further as the war in Iran grinds on with no end in sight. Annual consumer price inflation rose to 2.9% in July from a 15-month low of 2.6% in June, the Office for National Statistics said today, reflecting a 13% rise last month in the maximum tariff UK regulators allow energy firms to charge households. Economists polled by Reuters had widely expected to see a rise in inflation to 2.9%, although the Bank of England predicted a smaller rise to 2.8% in forecasts published at the end of last month and sees inflation peaking at 3.2% later this year. Meanwhile, US President Donald Trump has paused the planned rollout of punishing new tariffs on Canadian goods as both sides indicated they were close to a broader trade agreement after weeks of talks. Mr. Trump announced the three-day reprieve from 50% duties on select goods mere hours before a midnight deadline. The delay was based on the fact that Canada and the USA, subject to the finalization of documents, have a deal, Mr. Trump wrote on his Truth Social platform. Mr. Carney was less definitive, saying substantial progress has been made towards a comprehensive trade deal, but there is important work still to be done. Taking a look at the currency market now, where the euro is currently trading at $1.17 or 86 pence sterling. Lastly, looking at the stock market, where Dublin's ISEC index has gone up 6 points to hit 14,092.
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11: There will be a mixture of sunny spells and scattered showers this afternoon and evening, some heavy at times. Highs of 15 to 18 degrees with light to moderate west to southwest winds, occasionally fresh and gusty, especially near coasts.
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0: Once again, welcome along to the live drive of Midwest Radio. Hope to find you in tip-top form as always. And kicking us off, that is the weekend with the blinding lights. Our text and WhatsApp number on the program, 087-941-41, with thanks to Riley's Public House, Piermont, Rockland County, where a warm Irish welcome, great crack and good times always awaits you. Drop us a text or a WhatsApp or even a voice note to the program this afternoon. Love to hear from you. Busy program as always. We have traffic and travel, the best in music and so much more between now and 5:30. But as always, let's kick off with our fun fact for this afternoon. Now we're going Irish with this one, and it's a remarkable Irish first. Dublin's Rotunda is the world's oldest continuously operating maternity hospital, founded in 1745 and moved to its present home in Parnell Square in 1757. That's more than 270 years of welcoming new arrivals into the country. And they estimate that in 2027, they will hit a big milestone. 1 million babies delivered and sent through the doors of the Rotunda in Dublin. Live drive until 5:30.
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0: 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Okay, let's give you a safe driving tip.
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0: Live Drive with Avicii and Hey Brother, big hit for him a couple of years back. Well, if you're in the office this afternoon and you're sitting down to have a little snack, a new survey out has asked people what makes their blood pressure go through the roof in the office. Apparently, 64% of office workers secretly hate colleagues who eat loud, crunchy snacks at their desk. Apples, crisps and celery seem to be the big offenders. In fact, 20% of workers admit that they crank up the headphones to maximum volume just to drown out their co-workers chewing. So yeah, apples, crisps, celery. 64% of the people in the office, if you're eating those right now, probably hate you. It's the Live Drive with Bob Sinclair.
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0: Especially for Laura this afternoon. Jesse J on the live drive, and that is the Domino time check for you now. 22 minutes to 5.
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2: 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CityLink. 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
0: Quick look at the traffic and travel right across the region. As you heard earlier on the programme, Altman Street in Westport there pretty much closed due to a road traffic accident. It's heavy in Westport on the Newport Road and also into the town on the Old Castlebar Road. In Newport, heavy traffic once again due to the ongoing roadworks. Let's move to Ballina now. Lord Edward Street, James Connolly Street, and also heavy on the Foxford Road out of Ballina this evening. Watch out between Boyle and Carrigan Shannon. There's delays at Coot Hall and also delays between Foxford and Swinford this afternoon. And usual busy traffic right through Sligo this evening. And that is your traffic and travel. We will have more in the next hour.
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Teddy Swims on the live drive for David on the road. Live drive until 5:30, and just seeing in the papers today that Andrea Carr is singing all the way to the bank after her music record company profited over 1.1 million last year. Newly filed accounts show Bootsy Limited has made, which made a loss last year of €2,669, has had a massive turnaround, and it came because the Carr is returning to touring, playing arenas and festivals right across Ireland and the UK and Europe, including London's, the huge event they did in the London's Royal Albert Hall. So she's in the profits. 1.2 million, not bad to rake in a single year. Now, we're on the way to a news update at the top of the hour. Checking the forecast for you. We'll have today's radio bingo numbers next. Back in the next hour with more. Taking us there, let's give her another few, Bob. Andrea Carr and the Carrs, Summer Sunshine.

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11: Now, coming up on this Wednesday's evening edition, Láthair Dáin Native, appointed as head of Connected Hubs and Digital Innovation at the Western Development Commission. Emerging musical talent sought across the country in search for Ireland's newest local hero as part of Irish Music Month. Mayo-born writer announced as finalist for Script Award for work on Ross na Rún, while in sport, one fixture tonight in the SSE Artricity Women's Premier Division. All these stories and more are coming up from 5:30.
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11: 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But for now, we'll just have a quick look at the weather. There will be a mixture of sunny spells and a few showers this evening, all in light to moderate west to southwest winds, these fresh and gusty mainly near coasts.
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2: 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It's time for Midwest Radio Bingo for Wednesday, the 19th of August. Today we're playing the snowball game on a blue sheet for €12,300 with five extra numbers called, and your numbers are 5 and 4, 54. 5 and 7, 57. 3 and 6, 36. All the sixes, 66. On its own, number 8. All the 8s, 88. On its own, number 2. 8 and 0, 80. 1 and 9, 19. 4 and 7, 47. On its own, number 3. 5 and 8, 58. And 1 and 4, 14. If you fill any line across, call 09496 30169 to claim your prize between 4 and 8 o'clock this evening. Tuesday's daily prize was shared by Una Quinn from Inishnikillu. Una purchased a book from Laura's in Castlebar. Evelyn Davitt from Newport. Evelyn also purchased a book from Laura's in Castlebar. And Kathleen Mooney from Clemorris. Kathleen purchased a book from Glen's in Clemorris. They get €100 each. 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

0: 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Welcome back. 7 minutes after four right now. And that is Bruno Mars kicking us off into the second hour of the programme. And I just might. Right, it is time for us to head to the vinyl vaults for our all-time classic.
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0: Taking us back to the 1970s, Earl Brown and his band Hot Chocolate. You sexy thing.

0: Well, that a number one song for every year of the 1970s. An incredible record for Earl Brown, Hot Chocolate, and You Sexy Thing. Just want to mention Kilmavie Swimming Pool are holding a clothing collection to raise funds for the running of the pool. Clothes, shoes, bags, jewellery can be left at the pool until the 24th of August. So hurry, only 5 days left to get the clear out done.
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0: Taking a look at the traffic and travel right across the region. It's heavy on Clare Street and Ballyhonus in Claremorris. Mount Street busy and Dalton Street as well. Moving to Castlebar, Rathbone Road and Brafey Road. Heavy traffic there. In Kilchemaw, it's heavy on Thomas Street, and it's also heavy on the Bohola, on the Foxford Road into Bohola this afternoon. In Ballinrobe, Watson's Lane and the Convent Road is busy, and watch out for delays between Foxford and Swinford this afternoon on the N4. Also busy on the N4, there's delays between Boyle and Carrick and Shannon at Coote Hall. In Ballina, it's extremely busy on the way into the town on the Foxford Road. Teeling Street, James Connolly Street and Lord Edward Street, busy. And in Newport, usual delays due to the ongoing roadworks. And finally, in Westport, it is busy on Mill Street and also on the Newport Road in Westport, and heavy in on the Old Castlebar Road. That is your traffic and travel.
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0: Alrighty then, that is our lot for this evening. On the way, of course, we have Evening Edition for the latest local news and sport right across the region. We have Scott Stevens in, and then between 6 and 9, it is the Nice and Easy programme with Eamon Kelly. And of course, Wednesday night, Farming Scene, and Michael Cummins will be here with The Late Show, taking you into the wee hours of the morning. We're back tomorrow from 4 o'clock. We'll see you then. Gonna leave you with the Republic of Loose, and this is The Steady Song.

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12: Lahardon native appointed as Head of Connected Hubs and Digital Innovation at the Western Development Commission. Emerging musical talent sought across the country in search for Ireland's newest local hero as part of Irish Music Month. Mayo-born writer announced as finalist for a Script Award for work on Ross na Rún, while in sport, one fixture tonight in the SSE Airtricity Women's Premier Division. All these stories and more are coming up shortly on this Wednesday's Evening Edition, but first, it's time for this evening's death and funeral notices. The death has occurred of Kenneth Clark, Winstead, Connecticut, USA, and formerly of Ryn Mawr, Knockmore, suddenly. Funeral Mass has taken place in Connecticut. A memorial Mass will be held

Church, Rathduff, on Sunday morning at 10 o'clock. Private burial will take place in Clutton Cemetery. Geraldine Coleman, ní Harper, Ballydrum, Swinford, reposing in Campbell's Funeral Home, Swinford, this evening until 7 o'clock. Funeral Mass will take place at 12 noon tomorrow in Our Lady Help of Christians Church, Swinford, followed by burial in Kilkenduff Cemetery. Margaret Costello, Dublin and formerly of Creva, Cong, peacefully, reposing in the Crossroads Community Centre, Cong, this evening from 6 o'clock with removal at 7:30 to St Mary of the Rosary Church, Cong. Funeral Mass tomorrow at 12 noon with burial afterwards in the Abbey Cemetery, Cong. Mary Dardis, ní Glavy, Rattan, Kinnegad, County West Meath, and formerly of Lara Lee, Ahamore, Ballyhaunis, peacefully, reposing in St Camillus Nursing Centre Chapel, Riverstown, Killucan, tomorrow evening from 4 o'clock until 6. Funeral Mass on Friday at 12 noon in the Church of the Assumption, Kinnegad at 12 noon, followed by burial in Milltown Pass Cemetery. House strictly private, please. Margaret Babs Ferguson, ní Caffrickey, Polranny, Achill Sound, peacefully at St Fionnán's Nursing Unit, Achill Sound, reposing at Sweeney's Funeral Home, Achill Sound, this evening with removal at 6:30 to the Church of Our Lady Immaculate, Achill Sound. Funeral Mass tomorrow at 11 o'clock, followed by burial in Polranny Cemetery. Martin Richard Heffron, Toronto, Canada, and formerly of Rathmines, Dublin. Interment of cremains will take place on Saturday at 2 o'clock in Dewcastle Cemetery. Mary Joyce McCarthy, number 10, Lohan Park, Brickens, recently of the Claremont Nursing Home, Claremorris, and formerly of Back Fox, Chaheen and Curry Kerwin, Mayo Abbey, peacefully at Mayo University Hospital. Reposing at Lohan Park Group Home, Brickens, this evening from 6 o'clock until 7. Removal from Lohan Park Group Home tomorrow afternoon for Mass at 2:30 in Brickens Church and burial afterwards in Tullrahan Cemetery. Michael Mike McDermott, Clun Keen, Castlerea, County Roscommon, unexpectedly at Galway University Hospital, reposing at McDonough's Funeral Home, Castlerea, tomorrow evening from 4:30 with removal at 7 o'clock to St Patrick's Church, Castlerea. Mass of the Resurrection on Friday morning at 11 o'clock, followed by burial in St Joseph's Cemetery. Madeline McLaughlin, ní Connor, Castle Lacken, Ballina, peacefully at the Riverview Nursing Home in her 98th year. Reposing at Lynn's Funeral Home, Killala, this evening with removal at 7 o'clock to St Patrick's Church, Carrowmore, Lacken. Funeral Mass tomorrow at 12 noon, followed by burial in Lacken Cemetery. House strictly private. John Mooney, Doctors Road, Ballyhaunis, peacefully in the Mayo Hospice, reposing in his own home this evening until 7 o'clock. House private on morning of removal. Removal from his home tomorrow morning for Requiem Mass at 11 o'clock in St Patrick's Church, Ballyhaunis, with burial afterwards in Ballyhaunis Cemetery. Father Joseph Rabbit, St Patrick's Missionary Society, Kilteggan, County Wicklow, and formerly of Castlerea and the Diocese of Calabar and Port Harcourt, Nigeria, peacefully in Tala Hospital. Funeral Mass in St Patrick's Chapel, Kilteggan, tomorrow at 12 noon, followed by burial in the Society Cemetery. Jimmy Ruan, Rowan Drive, Castlebar, and formerly of McHale Road, Castlebar, in University Hospital, Galway. Reposing in Kilcoyne's Funeral Home, Thomas Street, Castlebar, on Friday evening from 6 o'clock until 7:30. The funeral will arrive at the Church of the Holy Rosary, Castlebar, on Saturday for Funeral Mass at 11 o'clock, followed by cremation in Shannon Crematorium at 3. House strictly private, please. And that concludes this evening's funeral notices. Midwest Radio extends sympathy to the family and friends of the deceased. May the souls of the departed rest in peace. All funeral arrangements are available to view on midwestradio.ie, where you can also leave a message of condolence.

0: And you're very welcome to this Wednesday's evening edition. The time is 23 minutes to 6. The Western Development Commission has announced the appointment of Teresa Hooks as Head of Connected Hubs and Digital Innovation. Hailing from Laherdon, Teresa holds a BA International and a Master's degree in Rural Sustainability, both from the University of Galway, along with a PhD in Food Business and Development from University College Cork. Connected Hubs, Ireland's national hub network, is managed by the WDC on behalf of the Department of Rural and Community Development and the Gaeltacht. The Western Development Commission works to promote economic and social development across Ireland's western region. Welcoming Teresa's appointment, CEO of the WDC, Alan Mulrooney, said Teresa brings a rare combination of academic depth and practical experience in regional development to this role. Her background, he continued, in rural sustainability, together with her work on EU funding programmes and her time on our regional development team, means she understands both the policy landscape and the communities that Connected Hubs serves. Commenting on her new role, Teresa said Connected Hubs has already made a real difference to how and where people can work across the country, and I look forward to building on that progress, working with hub managers, communities and partners across the Western region and beyond to ensure the network continues to deliver for rural Ireland. Gaps in the law around synthetic drugs must be closed. That's the warning from the HSE's National Clinical Lead on Addiction Services after some vapes on sale in shops around the country were found to contain high-risk synthetic cannabis. The HSE's Emerging Drug Trends Lab recently examined 76 vapes, vape juice and edible products in shops and on the black market. 28 were found to contain semi-synthetic cannabinoids, 8 contained potent lab-produced cannabinoids, while 12 contained cannabis itself. Professor Eamon Keenan says the law must keep up with new drug trends.
1: We need to clarify procedures. We need to assign roles and responsibilities to look after the health of the public, because the health of the public is being affected by what's being sold in these shops and online and on the illicit market. So this is a new trend, and we have to respond to it.
0: 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The initiative aims to shine a spotlight on some of Ireland's most exciting emerging musical talent, giving one act the opportunity to take the next step in their career with a major package of support. The winning local hero will receive €5,000 in prize money, along with €5,000 worth of additional support, including the opportunity to record and release a single with Ruby Works, national radio play, expert mentoring, PR and industry support. 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Entries close at 5 p.m. on September the 6th. The search for a new local hero is part of Irish Music Month. 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The vast majority of cervical check samples are processed outside the country. New HSE figures show over 75% are done abroad, while 23% are assessed here. In the wake of the cervical check scandal, a dedicated Irish lab opened at the Coombe Hospital in Dublin in 2022. Solicitor Cian O'Carroll, who represented the late Vicky Phelan in her landmark cervical check case, says the numbers are an improvement.
2: At the time of Vicky Phelan's case in 2018, 45% of screening was being performed outside Ireland. As the scandal progressed, one of the major laboratories in Ireland withdrew, and we then had 90% being performed in America. Then it went to 100%, and then the state started clawing back screening for Ireland, and Vicky Phelan's own words on this were to bring screening home.
0: Mayo-born writer Fiona Ní Dúiver has been announced as a finalist in the 19th Writers Guild of Ireland Zebby Awards. She is nominated for a Best Continuing Drama Script Award for Ross na Rún, Season 28-29, Episode 81. The award ceremony is due to take place at the Lighthouse Cinema in Dublin on Thursday, September 3rd. A Galway senator has expressed serious concerns about a HSE group's recommendation against the reimbursement of Sky Claris for the treatment of Friedreich's ataxia. Following a report from the Rare Diseases Technology Review Committee, the HSE Drugs Group recommended that the drug, which is the only available treatment for the rare neurological disease, not be recommended for reimbursement. The National Centre for Pharmacoeconomics previously said the price of the drug being sought from the pharmaceutical company would have to be significantly reduced for it to represent value for money. Last week, 48 Fianna Fáil TDs, senators and MEPs signed a letter addressed to the HSE, which was also sent to Taoiseach Micheál Martin, Taoiseach Simon Harris and Minister for Health Jennifer Carroll McNeill. It said that Ireland's system for approving funding for new drugs is broken and not fit for purpose. Galway-based Fianna Fáil Senator Anne Rabbitt has been speaking to Midwest Radio News.
3: When the last decision was made about 6 weeks ago, a decision was made to actually see the unmet need, to speak with the experts within the field of Friedreich ataxia, meet with patient groups, meet with the representative organisation, meet with the consultants and see the benefits aside from cost for the patients. And they recommended positively on this. And Dr. Michael Barry has clearly stated that at a number of times in interviews that he has done post-decision to reject.
0: And what the HSC and various people have been saying as reasons for possibly not reimbursing this drug is that ultimately there's a finite budget and that this drug is so expensive that it would take money away from the care of other people to put it towards the care of a smaller amount of people. What do you say to that criticism?
3: And that's where I go again. Like, we have rare diseases. We have 300,000 in Ireland people living with rare diseases. It is not every day of the week or the month that a drug is found for somebody with a rare disease. So in actual fact, I will again go to the point that we should have a particular budget for rare diseases. We should have a process that matches the budget. And actually, it ensures that we can have a double pathway. So if you are... if you have respiratory, if you have cancer, the normal conditions that we would be aware of, that as their medicine is growing, it doesn't impact also on the opportunities for a new drug to come along that can have a huge benefit to families.
0: Galway-based Fianna Fáil Senator Anne Rabbitt. Music fans trying to get last-minute tickets for Electric Picnic are being warned to stay vigilant against scams. With less than 2 weeks until the event, Bank of Ireland is urging people to only buy tickets through verified resale platforms. It says fans are being targeted through fake ticket listings on social media, online marketplaces and unofficial resale websites. Head of fraud with BOI, Nicola Sadler, says customers should let their bank know straight away if they suspect they've been scammed.
4: As soon as we become aware of it, we can get on it, and the recovery potential is slightly better the sooner we know. But really, the recommendation is to just make sure you're dealing with an authorised and official ticket seller, so you're not in that position and you're not showing up and unfortunately not admitted because it's a fake or a duplicated ticket.
0: The TUI says improvements to working conditions are needed to help schools hold on to teachers. It says schools are reporting retention is now as big of a challenge as the recruitment of new teachers. The Teachers Union of Ireland is also calling on the Department of Education to tackle the high levels of administration duties expected from teachers. Roscommon-based Fine Gael Senator and member of the Oireachtas Committee on Education, Gareth Scahill, has been speaking to Midwest Radio News.
5: This sort of lends itself, Scott, to something that I brought up before the teacher union conferences back in March with regard to establishing a panel of to allow teachers to relocate, because there's a quality of life element to this as well. And if teachers are taking on significant additional work and they're at the same time commuting long distances just to get to work to be able to deliver the curriculum that they've chosen to teach. It's all adding to the pressures of the job. And I think the feedback there this morning has shown that teachers are feeling that pressure, and some of them are leaving the sector because of that.
0: But they're more feeling that pressure due to, in their words, the bureaucratic workload and paperwork that distracts from teaching being put upon them from the Department of Education. Would a relocation program really address that?
5: I think it would be, it's what I call potentially the low-hanging fruit for something like this, Scott. There is the quality of life element that I'm talking about. You probably, as well as I, know the issues with spending an hour in the car travelling to events. And if you're doing that on a daily basis, just to go into your workplace, or even 2 hours to get to a school down in Offaly and you living in Roscommon or Mayo or somewhere like that. And that is something that teachers have told me they're doing, because that's where they initially got the job, and because they're with a particular ETB now, it's impossible for them to leave and to bring their benefits that they've served already to retain. So I think we need to look at this in a much broader scheme of things, and the minister was very open to the idea of a relocation scheme. And I think if people or teachers were in the position to avail of a scheme like that, I think it would go a long way to ensuring that we retain the expertise in the sector that we currently have.
0: Roscommon-based Fianna Gael Senator Gareth Scahill. The Cathaoirleach of Sligo County Council, Dara Mulvey, is adding his voice to the campaign in Tubbercurry to secure local link service between North Mayo and the Sligo town. Residents of Tubbercurry are calling for the introduction of a local link service, as they claim that the public transport in the town and nearby hinterland is not fit for purpose for a number of reasons. These include cost, frequency and reliability of service. The Tubbercurry Town team has submitted a business case to the National Transport Authority for a TFI local link service that would serve communities in Charlestown, Tubbercurry, Aconry, Ballinacarrow, Colooney and Sligo while improving access to town centre services. Cathaoirleach Mulvey has been speaking to Midwest Radio news editor Teresa O'Malley.
6: Yes, certainly, Teresa, and I fully support the communities that are calling for a local link service along the N17. We have some very successful local link services in County Sligo, the 977, 981 and the 572, which many, many workers, students are using as a popular and affordable transport link between their areas and Sligo where they work and go to college. Unfortunately, the areas of Tubbercurry, Aconry, Mulnabreena, Ballinacarrow are not served by local link. And while TFI, Transport for Ireland, are stating that the route is covered by Bus Éireann and Bus Fide, they are not suitable for the people that are looking for these local link services.
7: And why? What would be wrong with the Bus Éireann service compared to a local link service?
6: Well, the Bus Éireann service at the moment is nearly three times the price. A return service from South Sligo and local link would be possibly in around 5-6 euro return. At the moment, Bus Éireann is over 20 euro. So that's really unaffordable every day for students, workers, people who need to go. There's also an issue then with overcapacity. The Bus Éireann bus sometimes reaches Tubber and is full to capacity, and then it also can be late. Now, prior to this, there was a private operator running a very successful bus service in South Sligo, servicing all those areas right into Sligo town. But that operator retired there after COVID, and there has been an opening there for it since. So,
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0: Now, first in business news, a jump in household energy bills pushed British inflation to a four-month high in July, matching forecasts, and it looks set to rise further as the war in Iran grinds on with no end in sight. Annual consumer consumer price inflation rose to 2.9% in July from a 15-month low of 2.6% in June, reflecting a 13% rise last month in the maximum tariff UK regulators allow energy firms to charge households. Meanwhile, US President Donald Trump has paused the planned rollout of punishing new tariffs on Canadian goods, as both sides indicated they were close to a broader trade agreement after weeks of talks. Mr. Trump announced the three-day reprieve from 50% duties on select goods mere hours before a midnight deadline. Taking a look at the currency market now, where the euro is trading at $1.17 or 86 pence sterling. Lastly, looking at the stock market, where Dublin's ISEC index has gone up 6 points to hit 14,092.
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8: Midwest Radio weather forecast with thanks to Archers. 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
0: There will be a mixture of sunny spells and a few showers this evening, all in light to moderate west to southwest winds. These fresh and gusty, mainly near coasts. Looking at the weather for tonight, there will be a mixture of clear spells and further scattered showers. Some may be heavy. Lowest temperatures of 11 to 13 degrees, all in light to moderate west to northwest winds, fresh and gusty at times, especially near coasts. Lastly, looking at the weather for tomorrow, Thursday, there will be sunny spells and scattered showers once again. Temperatures will reach 15 to 18 degrees in a moderate to fresh northerly breeze, strongest along coasts.
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0: Now, first in soccer, Athlone Town will bid to put some daylight between them and Shelburne in the SSE Airtricity Women's Premier Division tonight. Only goal differences keeping the defending champions ahead of Shells in the table. Lily Ag's side travel to Piemont tonight for a 7:45 start. Moving to some soccer more locally in the Mayo Football League, there is one fixture tomorrow night. It's a round 13 match between Castlebar Celtic B and Iris Aintha in the Castle Court Hotel Premier League. That kicks off at 6:30. Internationally, it's being reported in Spain that La Liga club Real Betis have agreed a deal to sign Troy Parrott. A deal looks to be in place for a fee of €20 million. Documents being exchanged between Betis and Parrott's current club, AZ Alkmaar, currently. In boxing, Katie Taylor's historic farewell fight at Croke Park next month will be shown live and free to air on RTE. The Bray boxer will face undefeated French fighter Flora Pilly on Saturday, September 5th, in an undisputed super lightweight title fight. The event will be broadcast on RTE2 and the RTE Player, with 2FM providing live radio commentary. Around 80,000 fans are expected at Croke Park for Taylor's final fight, with tickets selling out within hours. The London 2012 Olympic gold medalist and multi-weight world champion has previously spoken of her ambition to box at GAA headquarters and her amazement at the level of support for the event. DAZN will broadcast the fight internationally. Moving on to Gaelic games, and the championship resumes here in Mayo this weekend. We'll look at the fixtures for Friday. First, in the Connacht Gold Senior Club Championship Group 2, there are two games down for decision, both throwing in at 6:30. It's Castlebar Mitchells versus Ballina Stephenites, as well as Gary Moore against Ball. One fixture in Group 3, also at 6:30, Ahamore GAA face Cross Malina Deal Rovers. Moving on now to the Egan Jewellers Intermediate Club Championship. One Group 2 fixture at 6:30 between the Neil and Ballinrobe, and a further fixture at 7:00 in Group 3. That's between Moy Davitts and Davitts GAA Club. All of those fixtures again are taking place this Friday. In hurling, Kilkenny hurler Dara Corcoran believes new manager Henry Shefflin will bring freshness and confidence to the inter-county setup. The former Galway manager and 10-time All-Ireland winner was appointed to the role in July, with his backroom team ratified last week. This season marked the first time the Cats had failed to reach the All-Ireland series since 1996, and Corcoran feels Shefflin is the right person to guide Kilkenny back to the top table.
11: Like my first 2 years at Ballyhale, I worked with him. Then he was back in last year at Ballyhale, and look, Henry's just—he's just professional in everything he does. When you see that, when you see what he's done and achieved, like that's hard not rub off on you. Seeing the way he goes about things, so yeah, hopefully he can only bring good things to Kenny. Yeah.
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0: 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Eamon Kelly is up next with Nice and Easy, but from myself and everyone else here in the newsroom, have a good evening.
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5: And with the time at 3 minutes after 6 o'clock on this Wednesday evening, hello and good evening and welcome to another edition of the Nice and Easy programme. Whoa, well, kind of a bad start, you might say. But now we're away.

0: Right, powerful stuff there from the Nitty Gritty Dirt Band, the song called The Cadillac Ranch. And before that, kicking off the programme this evening, Brooks and Dunn. I'm a Johnny Cash junkie and the Buck Owens freak. Good evening and welcome to the Nice and Easy programme from now until 9 o'clock. Now it's all over. We now know who the Rose of Tralee is. And congratulations, co-gorgeous. And to all the accolades and all of the praise goes to Westmeath and fair play. And nice to see them. There was some lovely, lovely roses. Now, indeed, I was watching the Roscommon Rose and she did a lovely, lovely poem. She did a really, really classy poem and she delivered it with great gusto as well. I have to say, I thought that it was going to go a long way. And of course, the Sligo Rose was lovely as well and the Galway Rose. They were all lovely. They were all lovely. For what I said, I didn't see all of it now because I was working until 9 o'clock yesterday evening, as you well know. And some of you might have been listening to me with one ear and watching them with one eye. So one way or another, it's grand. Anyway, you're welcome to the programme. And whether you happen to be listening to us in our local area franchise, perhaps you might be listening on the World Wide Web, around Ireland, around the world. It could be morning, noon or night. Makes no matter. You're very welcome on board. If you want to get in touch with us, 087-900-4141. That's WhatsApp and text in association with Megan's Bar and Kitchen just off Fifth Avenue, serving delicious food and best Irish hospitality 7 days a week. Teresa is on the telephone taking your call on 0818-3055. I'm back with a song that was asked for last evening. Didn't get time to play it, so I'm going to play Effie Neal right after the break.
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0: That's Living My Dream on stage tonight. Iffy Neil there, and a recent one from her, very recent in fact. Now, May's time, it is 17 minutes after 6.
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0: Now, Nantam won Warbash Cannonball for Raymond in Clarenbridge. Well, now, Raymond, I mightn't get a chance to do it this evening because I did it last evening, and I might have to give it a miss for this evening if you understand. I might do something else. Hopefully, if you want to suggest something else, I'd be delighted to try and do it for you. Something for Pat and Jimmy. That's Pat and Ahamore and Jimmy in Turin. Good evening, boys. And hope all is well with you people. Hello to you, Anne, and you'd like to hear a song called Roses Are Red, My Love, Violets Are Blue. Ah, yeah. This is Mark Chestnut. This is one called The Will.

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0: What a lovely song. That's called The Will. That is Mark Chestnut. Here's a broadband tech tip for you.
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0: Oh, hi to Fiona, and you're looking for a song from Michael English. We'll get to that in the second part of the programme, and you're looking forward to seeing him in Glenamaddy on next Monday night. Yes, he's in Glenamaddy in the church in Glenamaddy, St. Patrick's Church. That's next Monday night, and that's Monday the 24th. That's part of the Glenamaddy Festival that'll be kicking off on tomorrow evening, and there'll be fun and crack and fun and frolics all over the place in the town of Glenamaddy. Hello to Paul Gibbons in Claremorris, a great listener to the programme. Hope all is well with you this morning, this evening, Paul. This is Dolores Kane and Solid Ground.

The title track from the album of the same name, that is Solid Ground, the late great Dolores Cain. It was a lovely song. It's one of my favourite Dolores Cain songs. Now, if you want to suggest something yourself, you're more than welcome to do just that on WhatsApp and text 087 900 41 41, and that is with the help of Riley's Public House in Piermont, Rockland County, where a more warm Irish welcome and great crack and good times always await the patrons. Teresa's taking your calls on 0818 3000 and 55. Mindy McCready, Tumble and Roll.

0: That's the title, Trumble, Tumble and Roll, and that is Mindy McCready singing that particular song for you. Let's take a break, and we're back with a song from, who have we lined up? Sean Brennan, no better man, a decent man.
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Sean Brennan there, and a track from a fairly recent album called I'm Going Home is the title of the album. That's one called The Misty Rolling Midlands. Some great songs on that, like Going Home Again, I Wish I Had a Nickel, Come With Me Molly, There's a Blue Moon Over My World Without You, My Mother, My Teacher, My Friend, Keep on the Sunny Side, When the Robins Come Home I See Is There, Lay Down Beside Me, I'm Going Home, and The Misty Rolling Midlands that you've just been listening to. A gentleman indeed is Sean, and still in the music business and doing very, very well for himself. Why wouldn't he? Okay, then, let's go with... Let me see what we'll do next now. Oh, yeah, we're back to the American country again. These are the Judds. Rockin' with the Rhythm of the Rain. Did someone say rain?

Ah, the Judds there, and rocking with the rhythm of the rain. Tony Noone. If I ever leave this world. Hello to Jess and all the Flemings up in

Tony Noone, and that's the second great song from him in the last couple of months, and that one on If I Ever Leave This World. The other one was Get Rhythm, and the other three songs, actually, if I'm not mistaken. Doing very well for himself, and well, why wouldn't he? Why wouldn't he? Great artist and great songs as well. Okay, back to the American country scene we go again, and this one from Rocky Lynn, a song called Holding Back the Ocean.

Rocky Lynn there in a song called Holding Back the Ocean. And you can get in touch with us on WhatsApp and text if you so wish on 087 900 41 41, in association with Conley's Pub and Restaurant in Times Square, where the welcome is always warm, the food is always great, and the Irish atmosphere is second to none. Now, don't forget, as part of the Music Month here on Midwest Radio, as part of it, we are in the hunt for Ireland's newest local hero. So if you're someone you know are making an original music here in Ireland and you think they need a bit of a leg up and so more people to get to hear it, well then spread the word and tell them to get in touch with us now. We're looking for four acts each, of whom will get nearly a grand to perform live on the air with us, and will be chosen as our local hero, and then might get a chance to, amongst six, to perform at the national grand finale and potentially win a further 5k cash and 5k in support. That's not to be laughed at. This includes mentoring, a studio time, a record release, a PR campaign and guaranteed radio plays across the participating stations. Ultimately, Irish a month will be put around €100,000 into the hands and the acts of artists across the country, and now they will make a real difference, and that is what the Irish Radio does for Irish artists. 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If you're a budding songwriter and you write your own material, or a band, and you'd like to get your music heard, well, you know what to do. 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Right, here's Aisling Rafferty.

She's got a lovely singing voice. That's Aisling Rafferty. Say You'll Love Me When I'm Old. A very happy special birthday to Rita Joyce from Tone Garan in Curndola. From her many friends, we wish you a very happy birthday is the message. Why wouldn't they? This is the Bellamy Brothers and Crazy from the Heart. We're heading towards the top of the hour.

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11: A Garda has been charged with soliciting the murder of his three children and their mother. The officer has been suspended from duty amid an anti-corruption investigation. Emily Keegan reports.
12: At around 9 o'clock this morning, this Garda, who can't be named for legal reasons, was arrested in Dublin. He later appeared before Dublin District Court, charged with four counts of soliciting someone to murder his family. He also faces a charge of attempting to stop the mother of his child seeking financial support. The court heard the 33-year-old made no reply when charged, and the DPP has directed he be sent for trial at the Central Criminal Court. The accused was granted bail with conditions and will appear in court again on the 25th of September for service of the Book of Evidence.
11: A member of the Oireachtas Media Committee believes TikTok should be sanctioned for not protecting people from illegal content on its platform. TikTok's been invited to appear before the committee in September, following the deaths of five teenagers in a crash on the M9 on Sunday. TikTok says it's removed much of the content featuring the glorification of crime, but Media Committee member Sinn Féin TD Joanna Byrne says they could do better.
13: Cumasún na mBan have powers and frameworks that they can act within. They've got the Irish Online Safety Media Regulation Act and they've got the EU Digital Services Act. And under Irish law, they can impose penalties and fines of huge, significant amounts. I think it can go up to 20 million or up to 10% of turnover if these tech companies fail to protect children and the public from harmful and illegal content.
11: A fundraiser and vigil have been set up for the three sisters and young boy who was seriously injured in last weekend's wrong way crash on the M9. A GoFundMe which was set up for the family has raised over €350,000 in less than 24 hours. A prayer vigil has also been organised for Friday evening at St Clare's Church in Greig Cullen in Carlow. Parish priest Father John Dunphy says the family are well known in the area.
14: The three girls grew up here, lovely girls. Ella was very involved in our parish, particularly in our Sunday school as a leader. The three girls would have played also for our local GA club, Greig Cullen GA as well. So the whole parish community, wider community, even wider world is all in a state of sadness, shock. And they really want to support the girls and little Yemi and their families.
11: Gardaí are appealing for witnesses after a teenage boy was seriously injured in an e-scooter incident in Coolock in Dublin. He was found on the roadside on Greencastle Road shortly after 4 p.m. yesterday afternoon. The teenager was taken to Beaumont Hospital where his condition is understood to be serious. Israel's military has confirmed for the first time that its troops opened fire on a vehicle carrying a 5-year-old Palestinian girl. A criminal investigation's now underway into Hein Rajab's death in January 2024. There's also a review into 15 Palestinian medics being shot dead in March 2025, despite travelling in marked ambulances. Middle East correspondent Adam Parsons says the Israeli authorities want to be seen to be doing the right thing.
15: I think you have to look at this also in the context that Israel has been accused of simply not investigating itself on a regular basis, not just in Gaza, but in the West Bank, where a succession of incidents have occurred over many, many years.
11: Music fans trying to get last-minute tickets for Electric Picnic are being warned to stay vigilant against scams. Bank of Ireland's head of fraud, Nicola Sadlier, says customers should let their bank know straight away if they suspect something.
16: As soon as we become aware of it, we can get on it, and the recovery potential is slightly better the sooner we know. But really the recommendation is to just make sure you're dealing with an authorised and official ticket seller so you're not in that position and you're not showing up and unfortunately not admitted because it's a fake or a duplicated ticket.
11: And that's your latest news update at 7:04.
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18: A mixture of sunny spells and a few showers this evening, all in light to moderate west to northwest winds. The fresh and gusty mainly near the coast. And for tonight later, it'll be a mixture of clear spells and further scattered showers overnight. Some may be heavy. Lows temperatures 11 to 13 degrees, all in light to moderate west to northwest wind. Fresh and gusty at times, especially near the coast. And the solar index for tomorrow is moderate. The pollen count is also low for tomorrow. And the weather itself, there will be sunny spells and scattered showers. Once again, temperatures will reach 15 to 18 degrees with moderate to fresh northerly breeze strongest along the coast. That is the weather provided to us by Connacht, for Connacht, by the Met Éireann. But the weather then, the outlook nationally, well, showers continuing on Friday, but becoming largely dry for the weekend and the start of next week. And that's the weather by Met Éireann, their website, met.ie, where you can also obtain a 7-day local and national forecast.
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22: 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Today we're playing the snowball game on a blue sheet for €12,300 with five extra numbers called, and your numbers are 5 and 4, 54, 5 and 7, 57, 3 and 6, 36, all the 6s, 66, On its own, number 8. Aldi 8, 88. On its own, number 2. 8 and 0, 80. 1 and 9, 19. 4 and 7, 47. On its own, number 3. 5 and 8, 58. And 1 and 4, 14. If you fill any line across, call 09496 30169 to claim your prize between 4 and 8 o'clock this evening. Tuesday's daily prize was shared by Una Quinn from Inishnikillu. Una purchased a book from Laura's in Castlebar. Evelyn Davitt from Newport. Evelyn also purchased a book from Laura's in Castlebar. And Kathleen Mooney from Clemorris. Kathleen purchased a book from Glen's in Clemorris. They get €100 each. 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

0: That is Gavin Gribben there, and a great entertainer he is indeed. I've seen him a couple of times live on stage, and he is a pretty lively boy when he gets on stage, and great, great music as well. Before that, David James kicking off the second hour and a recent song from him called We're Only Going for the One. Well, we're going for a little break. But before we do that, can I just tell you, it is 16 minutes after 7.
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0: And we're back with Teresa Canavan after this.
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0: Right, we're back again, and just before we go with the next piece of music, will you please play Kissing Your Picture by Vince Gill and Paul Franklin? It's a great song, isn't it? Do you have Katie Daly? Pat McGovern's, please, looking forward to the show. Thank you very much indeed. We have indeed. Hi, Eamon, well done to David James. He was serenading the roses at the final night last night, and fair play to David's buddies. He did pretty well as well. My Native Carla Strand by Pat Curry for Margaret in Tume. Margaret, I played that last night, so if you could let me off the hook for tonight, because I want to get in another song tonight called My Native Clonburden. So if you don't mind, just for tonight, you might let me go with that one. Don't Tell Mama I Was Drinking. That's Gary Allen, if you can do that. And Paul O'Connell, Back to the Bar Rooms Again. Right, something to be going on with, something to be thinking about, but here's Teresa Canavan.

Teresa Canavan, that is our current one there called Dingle Shore. Okay then, 0879 41 41 if you want to get in touch with us, and you can do that by WhatsApp and text, and it's brought to you with the compliments of the Perfect Pint, that's in Times Square, bringing a taste of Ireland to the heart of New York with warm hospitality and the very best in Irish crack. Now, just to let you know what's happening coming up in Glenamaddy, because all tomorrow evening kicking off is the festival, and a festival at a glance. Well, this tomorrow evening is the Car Treasure Hunt and the Heritage Board Lunch and Open Mic Karaoke. Then on Friday, it's Free Children's Movie and a Battle of the Pubs Quiz. Then moving on to Saturday, it's a Coffee Morning, a Kids Treasure Hunt, a Children's Disco, and the Lip Sync Battle as well is on. Moving on to Sunday, it's Collins Park Family Fun Day and Broken Plane on the Road, One for the Road, and Music in Hearts. That's what's the band, One for the Road. And then on Monday, it's a very special night because Michael English comes to do concert, a candlelit concert in St. Patrick's Church in Glenamaddy. The tickets now are available from Eventbrite at Potter's Post Office, and also available at the parish office in Glenamaddy, of course. They're priced at €30. The doors open at 7 p.m. and the show starts, or the concert starts, at 8 p.m. And the 24th of August, that, of course, is next Monday night. A very special night indeed. We'll have Michael English's tune that was requested some time ago. We'll have that for you as soon as we can. No problem whatsoever. Right, musically, where will we go back to? Oh, yeah, number 9 here on the CD. Here's a song about a radiator man from Wasco.

0: Yeah, that's the story about the Radiator Men from Wasco. And that is Merle Haggard singing it for you. We're back after the break with Pat Mulcrone.
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Pat Mulcrone there, and the current one from him called Homeward Bound. It's a lovely song. Sorry I missed Pat. He had a great innings the other evening in the MacWilliam. Great crowd turned out to see Pat, as they would indeed. He's a gentleman and a great artist as well. But I wasn't able to get to see it. And so, Pat, if you happen to be listening to us this evening, my apologies on that, but we'll get to see you the next time round. But thank you indeed. Anyway, for being a great old artist, there's no doubt about that. Right. This is Mo Bandy and the Fey Dodo.

Yeah, that's the Fado Do, and that is lovely stuff there. And it's music from Mo Bandy, a great singer, and an album I often talk about. He has a lovely album called 20 Songs of the American Cowboy, and they're absolutely class. If you want just nice listening, nice cowboy songs, stick it in the machine. Well, if you have a CD player, they're becoming fast extinct at this stage, sadly, in all the care. So you have to have either your phone connected to it, and whatever you have downloaded to play your tunes, or a USB port, whatever it is. Look it. Getting sort of complicated, isn't it? God be with the days of the old CD, or even the cassette. This is Stacey Breen.

0: I've always liked that song way back in the 80s, about the mid to late 80s, and that was an outfit called Restless Heart. Yes, I nearly said Highway 101. 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It is just coming up on 15 minutes away from 8.
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0: Oh, I'll try and get back to some of your requested songs. Hi, Eamon. Any chance of plays McCarthy's Party by Cleona Hagen? Thanks, says Swinford Pat. Thank you, Pat. We'll certainly do our best for you. Hello to Anne out in Clarenbridge, and hello to Raymond as well. And the Dingle Shore is requested by Teresa Canavan. You just missed it, listener. I see the time your text came in, and I had played the Dingle Shore just before that, so you might have been out making a sup of tea or something like that, but you missed it. And I saw you missed it, but you missed it.

Kieran Rosley there, you're back in my heart once again. Now, I just want to acknowledge a note that came in from Mairead in Knock. I was supposed to acknowledge it last evening, and between the jigs and the reels, I forgot all about it, because the note was as follows, that she lost her phone on the 15th of August, on the morning, early in the morning, and lost her phone. And somebody, some great, great person found it and left it on the wall, and did their good deed and got the phone back safely. She said she prayed for you at Knock, and thank you very much for being so honest and so decent. So thank you indeed. It's you know, someone could have come along and easily stuck it in their pocket, but not when you'd be walking to Knock. No, you wouldn't do a thing like that now, would you? There'd be no point in going to Knock praying if you hung on to the phone. Anyway, whoever it was totally honest, left the phone on the wall, and she got her phone back, and she just wants to say a heartfelt thank you. And as she said a few prayers for you at Knock as well. So there you are. We all need a few prayers from time to time, and that is the good deed done. Now, here's a song from Gene Watson. We'll dedicate this to anybody who happens to be on the road in a truck driving. You might be heading for home or heading to your destination, and we wish you all the very best. You might be listening on the World Wide Web through your phone, whatever way you're listening, or around Ireland indeed, one way or another. This is called Truck Rolling Home. It's Gene Watson.

Gene Watson and Truck Rolling Home, as I said, dedicated to all truck drivers out on the road and a difficult job they have to do, most of the time bringing loads around the country in all sorts of conditions. So thank you indeed for the job you do. Now, we haven't played this tune in quite some time. It's time to give it a spin again, if I'm not mistaken. Father James McDonough and the Waves of Kilkee. This will take us very close to 8 o'clock.

0: Well, as I say, it's been some time since we played that piece of music in its entirety. A lovely piece of music of Father James McDonough and a song called, or a tune called, The Waves of Kilkee. We're going up to the top of the hour. We'll have the news and weather, and we'll also have the community pulse. And don't forget to ring in as quick as you possibly can for the bingo numbers if you have them.
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7: Good evening, I'm Tina Gates. A Garda has been charged with soliciting the murder of his three children and their mother. The officer has been suspended from duty amid an anti-corruption investigation. Emily Keegan reports.
8: At around 9 o'clock this morning, this Garda, who can't be named for legal reasons, was arrested in Dublin. He later appeared before Dublin District Court, charged with four counts of soliciting someone to murder his family. He also faces a charge of attempting to stop the mother of his child seeking financial support. The court heard the 33-year-old made no reply when charged, and the DPP has directed he be sent for trial at the Central Criminal Court. The accused was granted bail with conditions and will appear in court again on the 25th of September for service of the Book of Evidence.
7: A member of the Oireachtas Media Committee believes TikTok should be sanctioned for not protecting people from illegal content on its platform. TikTok's been invited to appear before the committee in September, following the deaths of five teenagers in a crash on the M9 on Sunday. TikTok says it's removed much of the content featuring the glorification of crime, but Media Committee member Sinn Féin TD Joanna Byrne says they could do better.
9: Commissioner Naman have powers and frameworks that they can act within. They've got the Irish Online Safety Media Regulation Act, and they've got the EU Digital Services Act. And under Irish law, they can impose penalties and fines of huge, significant amounts. I think it can go up to 20 million or up to 10% of turnover if these tech companies fail to protect children and the public from harmful and illegal content.
7: A fundraiser and vigil have been set up for the three sisters and young boy who was seriously injured in last weekend's wrong-way crash on the M9. A GoFundMe which was set up for the family has raised over €350,000 in less than 24 hours. A prayer vigil has also been organised for Friday evening at St Clair's Church in Greg Cullen in Carlow. The parish priest, Father John Dunphy, says the family are well known in the area.
10: The three girls grew up here, lovely girls. Ella was very involved in our parish, particularly in our Sunday school as a leader. The three girls would have played also for our local GA club, Grey Cullen GA as well. So the whole parish community, wider community, even wider world is all in a state of sadness, shock. And they really want to support the girls and little Yemi and their families.
7: Gardaí are appealing for witnesses after a teenage boy was seriously injured in an e-scooter incident in Coolock in Dublin. He was found on the roadside on Greencastle Road shortly after 4 o'clock yesterday afternoon. The teenager was taken to Beaumont Hospital, where his condition's understood to be serious. Israel's military has confirmed for the first time that its troops opened fire on a vehicle carrying a five-year-old Palestinian girl. A criminal investigation is underway into Hin Rajab's death in January 2024. There's also a review into 15 Palestinian medics being shot dead in March 2025, despite travelling in marked ambulances. Middle East correspondent Adam Parsons says the Israeli authorities want to be seen to be doing the right thing.
11: I think you have to look at this also in the context that Israel has been accused of simply not investigating itself on a regular basis, not just in Gaza, but in the West Bank, where a succession of incidents have occurred over many, many years.
7: Music fans trying to get last-minute tickets for Electric Picnic are being warned to stay vigilant against scams. Bank of Ireland's head of fraud, Nicola Sadlier, says customers should let their bank know straight away if they suspect something.
12: As soon as we become aware of it, we can get on it, and the recovery potential is slightly better the sooner we know. But really the recommendation is to just make sure you're dealing with an authorised and official ticket seller, so you're not in that position and you're not showing up and unfortunately not admitted because it's a fake or a duplicated ticket.
7: And that's your latest news update at 4 minutes past eight.
8: And in sport, it's day one of the 2026 Men's Artistic Gymnastics European Championships. Olympic champion Rhys McLenehan looks set to qualify for the pommel horse final. Speaking to European Gymnastics before his routine, McLenehan said he's feeling healthy and happy after a long period sidelined with injuries.
13: Yeah, it's really nice to be back at the European Championships. I've got a lot of fond memories here. I'm nice and comfortable out here today, and may that continue throughout the rest of the week. You know, we're back, we're feeling really healthy and happy, and that's just such a nice place to be. I feel like when you go through a whole year of being injured, you're so much more grateful for days like today, where you walk out and your mind isn't on your injury or your aches or pains. You can really just enjoy it for what it is.
8: Troy Parrott looks set to make a move to La Liga side Real Betis. Parrott's current team, AZ Alkmaar, have agreed a deal with Betis worth €20 million. Terms have been agreed for a 5-year contract for the Irish international. Defending champions Athlone Town can go 3 points clear again at the top of the women's Premier Division tonight. Lilleag's side travel to Piemont this evening, knowing they have 2 games in hand over title rivals Shelburne. That game has just kicked off in the last few minutes. And finally, Celtic play Austrian side Lasik at home tonight in the first leg of their Champions League qualification playoff. The Scottish champions have failed to come through qualifying in their last 5 attempts. Boss Martin O'Neill said his players have a point to prove.
14: Of course, it became a major disappointment to not qualify for the Champions League is in itself that. But I think based on what happened the previous year, I think then it became like doubly disappointing not to make it. But overall, I think that the players who are still here at the football club, I hope they may well remember it. They may well think that, listen, they've got something to try and achieve this time.
8: And that game has also just kicked off in the last few moments. That's your news and sport. I'm Eve Conway, and it is 6 minutes past 8 o'clock.
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0: There will be a mixture of clear spells and further scattered showers overnight. Some may be heavy. Lowest temperatures 11 to 13 degrees in a light to moderate west to northwest wind. Fresh and gusty at times near the coast. For tomorrow, Thursday will be have sunny spells and scattered showers. Once again, temperatures will reach 15 to 18 degrees in a moderate to fresh northerly breeze, strongest near the coast. Met Éireann provides the weather for us on their website, met.ie, and you can get a more detailed forecast.
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1: And off we go on hour three of the Nice and Easy programme. Please play the Bellamy Brothers' Old Hippie for Porrick. Porrick, I featured the Bellamy Brothers already in the programme, would you believe that? So sorry about that. Hyman, can you please wish Rita Flaherty, cartoon, a very happy birthday from her loving husband, Tom. Well, more power to you. And a happy birthday, Rita. Let's see what else we have. Yeah, the Bellamy Brothers, well, I've featured them, as I said, already. Hi, I'm enjoying the programme. Could you please play a song by Rachel McConnell or something from the duets with Margaret in Ballymote? How are you doing, Margaret? Nice to have you on board with us as well. Please wish James and Mary a very happy wedding anniversary. And if you could play something from Margot, it would be lovely for them to. Well, we certainly will play something from Margot for that joyous occasion for them. Right, let's head off down to McCarthy's Park.

0: Rachel Jordan, Just One Time, and before that, McCarthy's Party. Yes, Glenn Hagen belted it out there in a song that was requested earlier on the programme. Swinford Pat, you wanted to hear that one. I hope you enjoyed it. We have a little break to take, and when we come back, we have a song from the late, great Al Grant.
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God, he was a lovely singer, wasn't he? Al Grant, of course. And always brought the show, the Jim Reeves show, around Ireland many, many times. I saw it, I think it was two or three times I saw the show. And he was a ringer for the sound of the late Jim Reeves. Sadly, both men are passed on. Jim Reeves has gone quite a long time. And Al Grant, not so long, but sadly left these shores. Now, Una, how are you doing in Kilchma? I've disappointed you a couple of evenings. I swear to God I have. But you know what now? We'll get it over with. We'll get it over with. This is me singing a song.

Yeah, it's 4 a.m. That's a Farron Young song. It's someone by the name of Eamon Kelly doing a job, and I don't tell him. Pat McGovern and friends, and Come Down the Mountain, Katie Daly.

0: Yep, Pat McGovern and Friends from an album they released there last year, I think it was. Yes, Somebody Special is the title of the album. Covered a lot of songs, a lot of local singers and relations and things, very close friends with them on that particular album. And it was all to do with a very, very, well, it was a charity seed, and begin to us. It was to do with bringing people to, I think it was to Lourdes. Yes, it was. And it takes different, the CD will go on for the work for the pilgrimage, the Irish Pilgrimage Trust, especially for a group called 109 each Easter. The Trust takes children and young adults with additional needs to Lourdes in the south of France for a holiday of a lifetime. They also affords parents and carers and guardians of the a week of respite at home. Each group typically consists of 8 or 10 guests and upwards of 14 volunteer carers, including a nurse and a priest. And all carers take time off work and pay their own expenses and fundraise to cover the great expense that is involved in that. And it was fortunate enough to volunteer as a carer in 2014. So there you are. Fair play. That's what that CD was released for at the time, to raise money for that. And it's a great one. It's a great one. Right, let's take a break. And when we come back, we have a very special request and a CD and a song from a CD as well. And we'll tell you the details of it when we come back after the break.
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3: 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Prices never to be seen again. Don't miss the Cortoon Furniture closing down sale.
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0: Oh, welcome back. And just saying, if you want to get in touch with us, and you've been doing that, thank you very much indeed. 087-900-4141. Well, thanks to Sean's Bar and Kitchen beside the Rockefeller Centre, where you'll always find great food, friendly faces and the best Irish welcome available. Now, I have been sent a CD by a gentleman called Tommy Christie, and he's a Dublin man, and he played in a band in Luton, and the Tommy Christie Trio, and played all over the country, in fact. He wrote the Mother Teresa song for PJ Murray, and now retired, but enjoys writing songs still, and drawing, and art, and reading. So, Since an Angel Said Goodbye is one of the songs on it. The other one is called Memory Lane in Dublin City, Lay Me Down, written, of course, sung by Tommy Christie. And I'm going to dedicate it. The song that was requested was Since an Angel Said Goodbye, a brother-in-law, and that is Bernie and Michael Burke in Gala, and that is in the Cartoon area of around Lavely, Tuam, and so on. So I'm going to play the song now from Tommy Christie, a song called Since an Angel Said Goodbye, especially for Bernie and Michael Burke.

0: That's Tommy Christie, Since an Angel Said Goodbye, one of a three-track CD that was sent to me, and it was played especially for Bernie and Michael Burke in Gala. Hope you enjoyed that. A bit of a sad song, but nonetheless, nice sentiments for somebody out there might want to take some comfort from that particular song. May's time, it is, what is it? It is 24 minutes away from 9.
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0: Mary Chapin Carpenter. Song entitled, I'll Take My Chances.

Mary Chapin Carpenter, she's a great artist. That one called I'll Take My Chances. These are the Duets. And they'll be heading to a Michael Cummins concert down in Belmullet very shortly. Tommy and Kathleen, the Duets. At home.

That's a McCall down at the hole in the wall, especially for Peggy and Chris O'Donnell wanted to hear that one. Eamon, would you be kind and play When the Robins Come Home for by Pauline McAuliffe from Mary, who had a great birthday at weekend from Kathleen. I'll certainly do my best to fit it in before I go. Time is pressing on me at the moment. And also the Eamon Kelly song. Well, Eamon Kelly, a song that Eamon borrowed from another good artist. But anyway, I'll certainly do my best. There's one or two songs I know in my heart I won't get to this evening, so don't kill me. I'll do my best. This is Paul O'Connor, Back to the Bar Room. It's back.

0: call there and back to the bar rooms again. But hold on a second now before we go with that. I just want to give you the final time check of the evening. Rochford's time, it is just coming up on 10 minutes away from 9.
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0: And this round is against the clock.

Margot there in Donegal, I love you, all the best. Home to Donegal, especially for James and Mary. Happy wedding anniversary and good wishes to you. That's where we've got to leave it on the programme this evening. Sorry, I didn't get to all of the songs. My sincere apologies on that. And I will play Pauline McAuliffe tomorrow evening, especially from Kathleen sent in the request, and for the Robins come for Mary, who had a birthday at the weekend, and we'll play that tomorrow evening for you. We got through most of them now, but unfortunately, not all of them, as time passes by. And Pete in Ballina, I'll come back to Brian Cole for you tomorrow evening, and Old Loves Never Die. It's a lovely song from back, what, the late 80s, if I remember, 87 or 88. And Margaret Cleary, how are you doing this evening? I played Pat Hayes for you yesterday evening, Holding Things Together. And thank you indeed. And thanks. Stand by for Michael Cummins, the late show, well, this, with the extra hour. So it's the early and late show, you could possibly call it. Back again tomorrow evening, just after 6 o'clock, with the help of God. I'll be here and I hope you'll be there as well. Thank you indeed, one and all. And thanks to our sponsors for the Nice and Easy programme, the Audrey House Hotel in Tuam in the county of Galway. Leave you with Michael English, A Snatch of This, and Windows in Heaven, which was requested in the first hour.

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5: At 9, good evening, I'm Tina Gates. The chair of the Oireachtas Media Committee says Ireland's media regulator needs to get ahead of dangerous social media content. The issue's taken on new urgency following the M9 crash, which killed 5 young people and seriously injured 4 others. TikTok's been called before the committee next month to explain how it identifies and removes posts glorifying illegal or reckless behaviour. Labour's Alan Kelly says Cumasú na mBan needs to step up.
6: We've a regulator that has a huge amount of resources and it needs to be proactive rather than reactive, asking TikTok now what they are doing and how they allow such content online and how they're going to take it down. Why wasn't this happening anyway? Because such content has been put up for the last number of years.
5: Our reporter Alex Rowley says TikTok has responded, saying it's removed many videos of people filming themselves being chased by Gardaí.
7: I've seen at least one in the last 24 hours anyway. I think, in fairness, I've been trying to search them on TikTok and I haven't been able to find them. I don't know if I'm not putting in the right keywords there or not. The social media company TikTok says that they remove this content, some of it before it even is actually pushed out to For You pages. Whether that's happening or not, it's always hard to know with social media companies. They're not public bodies. We can't. Freedom of information things from inside that company.
5: Gardaí are appealing for witnesses after a teenage boy was seriously injured in an e-scooter incident in Coolock in Dublin. He was found on the roadside on Greencastle Road shortly after 4 o'clock yesterday afternoon. The teenager was taken to Bowmont Hospital, where his condition is understood to be serious. A Dublin-based Gartha has appeared in court, charged with soliciting the murder of his family. The 33-year-old accused cannot be named for legal reasons.
8: This Garda has been suspended from duty following an anti-corruption investigation. Dublin District Court today heard he was arrested at around 9 o'clock this morning at Kevin Street Garda Station. He's charged with 4 counts of soliciting the murder of 3 children and their mother, and 1 count of attempting to stop the mother seeking financial support for his child. The court was told he made no reply when charged, and the DPP has directed he be sent for trial at the Central Criminal Court. The accused was granted bail and will appear in court again on the 25th of September. His identity can't be reported to protect that of the alleged child victims.
5: Concerns growing over dangerous synthetic cannabinoids turning up in vapes sold across the country. HSE researchers tested 76 vaping and edible products in recent months and found more than a third contained HHC. That's a lab-made cannabinoid which was banned here last year. Professor Eamon Keenan says their availability is deeply worrying.
9: For some time now, we've been aware of services and communities who've been very concerned about vaping, about problems that young people have been experiencing after vaping. So we've been getting some of these vapes in from the services, from communities and from An Garda Síochána. We've been testing them and we've certainly been surprised by what we've been seeing.
5: Canada and the US say they're close to finalising a major new trade deal. President Donald Trump says the agreement will benefit American farmers and manufacturers, while Canadian Prime Minister Mark Carney says it will protect key Canadian industries. It follows 3 days of talks in Washington. The president says the deal is done, subject to finalisation.
10: They were going to get a 50% tariff on everything starting today. And we've held it back 3 days. It's all subject to finalization of documents. So subject to the finalization of documents, we have a deal with Canada.
5: One of Belfast's major landmarks is getting a new lease of life. The giant yellow cranes known as Samson and Goliath are being brought back into operation. Operations manager Peter Russ says they mean a lot to the people of Belfast.
11: Goliath hasn't moved in about 2 years, so it'll be fantastic sort of towards the end of this year to get Goliath up and running again. People want Heart and the Wolf to succeed.
5: And that's your latest news update at 4 minutes past nine.
12: And in sport, it's day one of the 2026 Men's Artistic Gymnastics European Championships. Olympic champion Rhys McLenaghan looks set to qualify for the pommel horse final. Speaking to European Gymnastics before his routine, McLenaghan said he's feeling healthy and happy after a long period sidelined with injuries.
13: Yeah, it's really nice to be back at the European Championships. I've got a lot of fond memories here. I'm nice and comfortable out here today and may that continue throughout the rest of the week. You know, we're back, we're feeling really healthy and happy and that's just such a nice place to be. I feel like when you go through a whole year of being injured, you're so much more grateful for days like today where you walk out and your mind isn't on your injury or your aches or pains. You can really just enjoy it for what it is.
12: Troy Parrott looks set to make a move to La Liga side Real Betis. Parrott's current team, AZ Alkmaar, have agreed a deal with Betis worth €20 million. Terms have been agreed for a 5-year contract for the Irish international. Defending champions Athlone Town can go 3 points clear again at the top of the Women's Premier Division tonight. At half-time it was 1-0 to Athlone after Piemont's Mary Phillips scored an own goal. Celtic are up against LASK at home tonight in the first leg of their Champions League qualification playoff. The Scottish champions have failed to come through qualifying in their last 5 attempts. At half-time, Celtic are 2-0 up thanks to 2 wonder strikes from Nygren and Duran. Finally, Kelly Harrington says it would be a dream to qualify for the Olympics for a third time. She retired after becoming back-to-back champion in 2024, but returned to the ring in December last year. She says she would love to see more Irish boxers follow her success.
14: I've also been thinking, like, if I did get to go to LA, it would be fantastic to get out there and to watch some of my teammates participate and take medals home, you know, like, in boxing, because I do believe that we have, like, a couple of people who could do well out there.
12: That's your news and sport. I'm Eve Conway. It's 6 minutes past nine.
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15: Weather forecast, there'll be a mixture of clear spells and further scattered showers overnight. Some will be heavy. Lowest temperatures of 11 to 13 degrees, all in light to moderate west to northwest winds. Fresh and gusty at times, especially near the coast. And tomorrow, Thursday, will be sunny. We'll see sunny spells and scattered showers. Once again, temperatures will reach 15 to 18 degrees and moderate to fresh northerly breeze. Strongest along the coast. And that's your up-to-date news, weather, sport here on Midwest Radio at the time, just at 7 minutes after the hour of 9 o'clock.
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get out, and you're very welcome along to our late show here on Midwest Radio. Michael Collins taking you through till 1 o'clock tonight, and looking forward to your company. Lots of lovely music lined up on the show tonight as well, so wherever you are, we hope you can enjoy some of the show, maybe all of the show. And thanks for joining us. Thanks to Eamon Kelly as he hits for Clare Morris there, and Eamon was here for the last 3 hours. Eamon back with you tomorrow evening between 6 and 9 with another nice show of nice brand and selection of music across the board. And it's text or WhatsApp actually on the show tonight, so it's 087 900 41 41 with thanks to Riley's Public Health, Pyrmont, Rockland County, where a warm Irish welcome, great crack and good times await. And we'd say hello to Bernie and all the folks over there in New York as well. Tonight, sponsors of the text and WhatsApp line again, 087 900 41 41. You can also email the program studio at midwestradio.ie, or if you're on my Facebook pages, you can leave messages there as well. So there you go, we're up and running, and we're going to start tonight. Don't know if I ever started this song before, probably not, but anyway, no harm to change it around a wee bit. And it's The Dubliners, featuring Sean Cannon on lead vocals at this on this old song, and a lovely number. Song as far as I know, that was composed by Tommy Sands, the Sands family up there from County Down, and it's one called When the Boys Come Rolling Home.

The Dubliners and Sean Cannon there, starting off our show tonight with Sam's composition, all about when the boys come rolling home. And we'll say a quick hello there at the start of the show tonight to some folks who are tuned into us on the way to Belmullet. We hope to be on the way to Belmullet there on Friday night, a great night ahead. And let's see, it's Ace Place. Hello to Jack and Niamh Connolly and to Emer Kelly. They're heading into Belmullet and they're tuned in. So big hello there to you folks, and keep safe and stay well. Jack and Niamh Connolly, Emer Kelly, hello to all there tonight. And a quick hello to Noreen Callaghan. And Noreen has asked us to include a song from Big Tom. We always include a song from Big Tom. That'll be coming up a little later on the show. Noreen is in Ferrymount, and we do send very best wishes to you there on the show tonight. Noreen, and also just a hello to Mary Marley in Ballinrobe, looking forward to our show. Anne O'Brien in Toom, and also Anne Lee. Anne has been on to us to say hello from over in America, looking forward to another lovely show this evening. Michael Keep a Country from Anne, and hello to you, Bridgewater, Boston Country. Well, we're heading to Headford next, and we're going to take a lovely song, great traditional American ballad, Appalachian Mountain ballad, I would imagine, from Matt Cunningham this time, with a great Irish flavour to it. It's one called Bury Me Beneath the Willow.

There you go. That's, of course, Matt Cunningham and The Weeping Willow. Bury Me Beneath the Weeping Willow. And now let me see. We are just in a quick hello there to Pádraig Devaney. Pádraig, the Register of Electors, I keep calling Pádraig's request. So tonight in the Lucky Dip, tonight we'll say hello to Frank and Geraldine Kine in Ballygar, Dennis Berry and Amanda Dunleavy and Johnny Houston and folks in Castlebar there. I'd also like to say hello to Mrs. Green in Caltra, Paddy Connors in Mount Bellew, and Angela Hannon in Caltra as well, Kevin and Liz Keaveney in Glen and Maddie Frank Joyce in Clare Galway. To also a quick hello there to Kieran Bowles in Geeve in the County Sligo and to Elsa McTighe in Braffy. And I think I'm going to leave it at that one right now. So hello to all there tonight on that. Hello to Maureen and Dick Gibbons, and they are looking forward to they're heading to Balmullet for the big night, the Western Home Show, on next Friday night, coming up right up against us at the moment. And there you go. Friday night, starting at 8 o'clock on the button. Limited few tickets available at this stage. So that's in Balmullet, and keep it going is the message there, Amora and Dick. So look forward to seeing you folks. Thank you very much indeed for that as well. And also hello to Elsie McTighe there, and she says, good night, Michael. Hello to all your listeners and to Anne Hussey. Was through my mind, if you can find it there. Elsie McTighe. So thanks, Elsie, for sharing that one with us as well. And you also say hello to Pádraig Devaney in Mount Bellew. And a lovely message in here all the way from Newfoundland in Canada. It's in from Judy Brazel. We know Judy. Judy actually says, listening to your song, Michael, I recorded on our local radio station. Sing the Tennessee Waltz one more time. And how about that? That came in a little while ago there, and about a half an hour ago, actually. It's been played out there, so I can locate that. I have, it's lovely. Great to hear it's been played there out in Newfoundland as well. Song put together, and probably kind of recorded it here also. So that's great, Judy. Hello to all over there as well. Now we're going to, I actually played a song by the Sands, written by them earlier on. Well, here they are themselves, and a lovely number called The Misty Morn Shore. And, Tommy Sands and the family there. So let's go with it.

0: Yeah, that's Tommy Sands and the Sands family from the grand county of Down. That's a beautiful song, actually. And there you go. And that times well with a lovely messages coming in there from the neighbouring county of Armagh. It's in from Molly Grace Anthony. And she says, good evening, Michael. I hope you're keeping well. We're tuned in here and enjoying your music as we always do. Best of luck with your Western Home show in Belmullet at the Western Home night. It'll be great and it'll be fantastic. So that's in from Molly. Hello to David and Elizabeth as well. In the county of Armagh, and that lovely, lovely song there, the Misty Morn Shore. What a gorgeous song, written by the amazing Sands family. I think it was Tommy was the lead writer on that one. Okay, short commercial break coming up, and back with our great country classic just after that.
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5: 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Spread them out and allow them to dry for a few days before transferring into an envelope or container and store them in a cool, frost-free location over the winter to sow as required next spring.
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0: Right, welcome back, and just a quick hello there to Elsie McDonald. We mentioned Elsie already, we did indeed. To Maureen Howley. Maureen is listening to us in Eclair in the county Sligo. Good on you, Maureen. To Teresa Hurton, looking forward to the show from the county of Waterford tonight. Libby Ryan, in fact, so hello to you there tonight. And a quick hello to also there to Paul Gibbons in Clare Morris, and Paul is listening in to us. And here we go with Tom T. Hall, and a classic indeed, written by the great man from Kentucky, Old Dogs, Children, and Water, Melon Wine.

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1: Tomty Hall, the great song from him, one of his big songs over the years. And I hope you all enjoyed that one here on our late show on Midwest Radio tonight, coming to you from the studios in Ballyhaun, is here in the heart of the west of Ireland. Thanks again to those of you who've been sending in your messages into us. And we're going to just scroll here for a moment and let's say hello there to... it's actually quite amazing, this one. It says, hello to Bernice, driving home from Dublin to Mayo. That's in from Rebecca. And where do you think Rebecca is listening in to us? In Kentucky. And that is just incredible, because I introduced that song and I said Tom T. Hall from Kentucky, Olive Hill, Kentucky, in fact, playing. And then you get in a request all the way from Kentucky. How beautiful is that? So that's for Bernice, driving home from Dublin to Mayo. And it's from Rebecca in Kentucky. You'll have to play an old Kentucky song shortly for you, Rebecca, as well on our show tonight. Now, let us also say hello to Eugene O'Connor there. Eugene is down in Balhadrin, saying hello to us tonight as well. And also to Patsy and Rita McCartney, tuned into us in Ottawa in Canada. They say hello to Robin and Rosemary Daly in Stevenage in England, which is the very best of the Western Home Show on Friday night in Belmullet as well, in the Broadhaven Bay Hotel, with a great lineup. It'll be a great night. And that's in from Patsy and Rita, great people indeed as well. Well, it was Elsie McTighe actually who suggested this song a little earlier on, so here we go with Michael Cleary from Fermanagh, and You Also Softly Through My Mind.
2: Pardon me, but there's something I must tell you. I guess

Yeah, that's Michael Cleary there. You also softly through my mind. Nice song from Michael from over there in County Fermanagh. Tuned our, well, I'm not sure whether he's or not, but we say hello to him there tonight as well. Okay, it's time to take a, well, it's not fully time yet to take a short break, but we will in a few moments. And we'd also like to say hello to Michael John Casey. And Michael John, the one and only Michael John Casey, who was busy all day today dipping the sheep and is enjoying a big mug of cocoa listening to the show right now. So hello to hello to the Bowel Michael John over there in High Street in Tormacady. The Bowel Michael John Casey and Michael John. Michael John Casey, and we wish him well also indeed. Right, let's see where we're heading next. We're going to take a lovely, lovely country song here. Sadly, this man died tragic in a road accident several years ago, and he was from way up north. He was, just had a magnificent country voice, and here is the late big Ivan McConville, and he sings the story about She's in Love with a Rodeo Man.

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And now the dance hall is empty, and there in the darkness he holds her close, and the dance all alone to the jukebox.

0: Absolutely fabulous version of the song there from Ivan McConville, Big Ivan. And it's time for us now to take a short break.
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Pat McCrone there, and the story of Ramblin' Boy, Tom Paxton's song, and that's going out there for Anne Tynan, who's enjoying our show tonight. Looking forward to the show, and greetings to you, Anne. And I'd also like to say hello again there to Mary Marley, and Mary is in Ballinrobe. The Mary that texted us in is in Ballinrobe. Anyway, hello to Mary there in Castlegar, in Claremorris as well, and to all our good friends. Right, let's see where else are we. Noel Keegan says hello to us. She's enjoying the show here in Ballyhawness tonight. Good on you, Noel. Great to have you on board for the late show. We'd also like to head to Spain. Good night from Galicia in north of Spain. And we start off on our journey home tomorrow, Michael, after 59 days with Midwest Radio, keeping us informed and entertained all the way. Lovely request tonight, and lovely music, and God bless, from John John Theresa Keaveney, heading back to the old sod, as the Americans might say, tomorrow. And we wish you well, and thank you very much for the lovely, lovely message into us. We have had a lot of correspondence from them over the times. To all of you there making your way home from Knocknovena tonight, we say a special good night to you. Drive easy, take care. Rainy enough all night in this part of the country tonight. And also another message here, and this says, you might let your listeners know that a bus leaves Westport on Saturday, September the 5th, for a one-day retreat to Lough Derg in Donegal. We'll go, pass via Island 80, Castlebar and Ballyvari. The contact is Bernie, and Bernie's number is 087-087-987-0170, or I might go the O, some people prefer it that way. So it goes 087-987-0170. And there you go, that's Bernie, and that's going through leaving Westport, Island 80, Castlebar and Ballyvari on the one day to Lough Derg. Right, time to put us to take our next song, and I'm definitely enjoying bringing you a nice variety of music on the show tonight, and this time we're going to feature the Gaither family group. They're very well known in American country, and well, certainly in American Southern gospel music, I would say, and other styles as well. And here they go with a wonderful rendition of the Woody Guthrie classic, This Land Is Your Land. Absolutely top class stuff here.

Gaither family band there and group. And This Land Is Your Land, a fabulous version of a great, great rousing American anthem song, you could say. Quick hello to Julie Brosnan in Castle Island in Kerry, has been on to say hello to us. She's looking forward to the television show as well tonight. By the way, let me see here. Paul and Jerry are starting there in just 9 minutes or so on Sky 588, Paul and Jerry on the Faith World TV channel, between 10 and 11 there on my show, follows immediately afterwards between 11 and midnight tonight. And there you go. Anyway, Julie's looking forward to both, as she says, and I'd be looking forward to Sharon. Thanks very much on that. And hello to Sharon Murphy, actually, is the message there, and that's in Strabane, and that's in from Julie Brosnan, tuned in to us in Kerry tonight. Thank you, Julie. Hello to Sharon there, tuned in as well to the programme. Just refresh this for a moment again and link back into more dedications if we can. And they're back. Imelda Conairn is down in Cork. She's with us and she says, very warm here in Cork. Hope all is well up in Midwest. Thank you, Imelda, for your good wishes. To Sinead Devely says hello to some Galway there, and Noel indeed as well. To Mary Casey, Clune Lou and Sligo, who's enjoying the show. James Jennings as well. Hello to you, James. And thanks, James, for your very nice message to us, for all the way from Cong there. Well, from Creva, Cong. We send greetings to you there. Anne Hext says hello to some Devon. She's looking forward to the show, enjoying it since 9 o'clock, and some good old country music. So thank you, Anne, for that also. And Julie Brosnan as well. We mentioned Julie already. And Flo Corcoran says hello to us. Flo is in England, Dudley. Say hello to the family and friends in Castlereagh. Hello to her niece and her husband in Australia. Anything of your choice will be great. Have a lovely evening, Michael. And hello to everybody at Midwest Radio and all tuned into Midwest Radio. High five and keep it country. And that's from Flo Corcoran. And hello to Lorraine Fahey. Lorraine is up there around Tuam as well. And we say hello. And David Nyland has been on to wish us the very best. David is in Dalton, Ballyfarn, and Claire Morris there. Hello to you, David. And I know the song that David loves and he's requested it. It's up next, David. And we'll also include in this one, it's going out for Martin and Anne Vahey, and for Anne Conroy and Lissatava Hollymount, and for Bob Cullen and Babs Killian, and they're in Hollymount as well. So hello to all the folks there we mentioned, and Sita Paddy and Kathleen Hartigan in Ball and Taffy, and David, who's home from Australia. Big Tom and the Travellers from back the years actually, and their big, big song all about down in North Galway, Four Roads to Glenamaddy.

Great Big Tom and Four Country Roads. Always love that song. Johnny McCauley composition. Well, while we're on a roll, let's take it to the news at 10 with Merrill Haggard going out actually for let's going out to, it's for Patsy and Rita McCartney in Ottawa. It's in from Robin and Rosemary Daly in Stevenage. Here's Merrill and the Roots of My Raisin Run Deep. Great song.

it sure was good to be there. And I could see through the open door that Dad was asleep in his favorite chair. In his hand was a picture of Mom, and I remembered how close they were. So I just turned away. I didn't want to wake him and spoil his dreams of her.

0: Country classic there from Merrill Haggard and the roots of my raisin run deep. 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
3: At 10, good evening, I'm Tina Gates. A Fianna Fáil MEP says deliberately driving the wrong way on a motorway should be treated as attempted murder. Billy Kelleher says existing road traffic penalties don't reflect the seriousness of the offence. His comments follow two recent wrong way crashes, including Sunday's M9 collision, which killed five teenage boys and left four people in a second car seriously injured. He says deliberately driving the wrong way puts lives at such obvious risk, it should be treated as a serious criminal act. The chair of the Oireachtas Media Committee says Ireland's media regulator needs to get ahead of dangerous social media content. The issue has taken on new urgency following the M9 crash. TikTok's been called before the committee next month to explain how it identifies and removes posts glorifying illegal or reckless behaviour. Labour's Alan Kelly says Cumasúin na mBan needs to step up.
4: We have a regulator that has a huge amount of resources and it needs to be proactive rather than reactive, asking TikTok now what they are doing and how they allow such content online and how they're going to take it down. Why wasn't this happening anyway? Because such content has been put up for the last number of years.
3: Our reporter Alex Rowley says TikTok has responded, saying it's removed many videos of people filming themselves being chased by Gardaí.
5: I've seen at least one in the last 24 hours anyway. I think, in fairness, I've been trying to search them on TikTok and I haven't been able to find them. I don't know if I'm not putting in the right keywords there or not. The social media company TikTok says that they remove this content, some of it before it even is actually pushed out to For You pages. Whether that's happening or not, it's always hard to know with social media companies. They're not public bodies. We can't freedom of information things from inside that company.
3: A teenage boy remains in serious condition in hospital following an e-scooter incident in Coolachan, Dublin. He was discovered with serious injuries on the roadside at Greencastle Road shortly after 4 o'clock yesterday afternoon. The teenager was taken by ambulance to Beaumont Hospital. Gardaí are appealing for witnesses and anyone with camera or dash cam footage from the area to come forward. A Dublin-based Gartha has appeared in court charged with soliciting the murder of his family. The 33-year-old accused can't be named for legal reasons.
6: This Gartha has been suspended from duty following an anti-corruption investigation. Dublin District Court today heard he was arrested at around 9 o'clock this morning at Kevin Street Garda Station. He's charged with four counts of soliciting the murder of three children and their mother and one count of attempting to stop the mother seeking financial support for his child. The court was told he made no reply when charged, and the DPP has directed he be sent for trial at the Central Criminal Court. The accused was granted bail and will appear in court again on the 25th of September. His identity can't be reported to protect that of the alleged child victims.
3: Emily Keegan reporting there. Concerns growing over dangerous synthetic cannabinoids turning up in vapes sold across the country. HSE researchers tested 76 vaping and edible products in recent months and found more than a third contained HHC. That's a lab-made cannabinoid banned here last year. Professor Eamon Keenan says their availability is deeply worrying.
7: For some time now, we've been aware of services and communities who've been very concerned about vaping, about problems that young people have been experiencing after vaping. So we've been getting some of these vapes in from the services, from communities and from An Garda Síochána. We've been testing them and we've certainly been surprised by what we've been seeing.
3: Canada and the US say they're close to finalising a major new trade deal following 3 days of talks in Washington. The president says the deal's done, subject to finalisation.
8: They were going to get a 50% tariff on everything starting today, and we've held it back 3 days. It's all subject to finalisation of documents. So subject to the finalisation of documents, we have a deal with Canada.
3: And that's your latest news update at 4 minutes past 10.
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0: and look at the weather. There will be a mixture of clear spells and further scattered showers overnight. Some will be heavy, some may be heavy. Lowest temperatures of 11 to 13 degrees, all in light to moderate west to northwest winds. Fresh and gusty at times, especially near the coast. And tomorrow, sunny spells, scattered showers once again. Temperatures will reach 15 to 18 degrees and a moderate to fresh northerly breeze, strongest along the coast. And that's your up-to-date news and weather here on Midwest Radio, as the time's coming up to 5 minutes after 10 o'clock.
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0: Okay, and let's see, where are we heading here? Yeah, we're just going to have another song lined up to go there in a moment. And welcome back to the second hour of our show here on Midwest Radio tonight. We just want to, if we can pick up on this one, say, where's it gone on me? Gone, gone, gone. And I think we have it back here. And it says, Michael, greetings from Inishbigle Island tonight from Ali and Ange, and the song Donegal Danny. If you get a chance there, you might give it a lash tonight on the show. So greetings to you there on Inishbigle tonight. And John Buggy as well says hello to some Dublin, and he says it could be hard enough to get accommodation in Eris at the moment, actually. John is the answer to that, to be honest. Thanks very much indeed for that nice message into us. Indeed, in relation to the show on Friday night down there. But I know a lot of places are booked out in the General Eris area. It's a busy time of the year in Eris, of course, as well. So John is in Dublin there and saying hello to us, as he always does. Well, we're going to take this song from the wonderful Molloy Brothers, from the recording of one of their early on, probably their first album, I would imagine. And here we go with the Molloy Brothers and Donegal Danny, as requested for the Inishbigle folk.

that's the voice of Pat, actually, Pat Malloy there from the Malloy Brothers down there in Mulroney and Donegal. Donegal, Danny, you always know a singer who sings from the heart, and that's very, very clear there. Absolutely fantastic rendition of the song from Pat Malloy. When the Malloy Brothers were on stage, they gave it whisky, they gave it everything. And hello to Pat, who was tuned into it there in Mulroney tonight, and other members of the family indeed as well. Just to give a shout, a mention here now in relation to an event that's happening next Sunday in Crossbyne, just outside Clamorris, and it's the bicentenary of the church in Crossbyne there, the Church of the Sacred Heart in Crossbyne, and they have special celebrations to mark the 200th anniversary of the opening of the church back in 1826. Father Sean Flynn, PP, Crossbyne and Kilvine, will be joined by Archbishop Francis Duffy and other members of the clergy for Mass and celebration celebrations at 11:30 on Sunday. So next Sunday, the 23rd. And they're all will be very welcome there, and there'll be refreshments will be served after Mass as well. So the organising committee are extending a warm welcome to parishioners and those with roots in the parish, of course, and anybody with any connection to Crossbyne, or anybody who just wants to come along. That's the 11:30 Mass next Sunday in Crossbyne Church. Catherine Owens asked me to give that a wee mention. So hello to everybody there and all of the members of the organising and pastoral committee as well. The very best to all of you on that. Quick hello there to PJ Langan down in Carden, in just outside Belmullet actually. So nice photograph of PJ with the Sam Maguire Cup on a recent visit to Belmullet, and the Cup's visit to Belmullet. So a shout out to you there. And I think it was during Heritage Day. So hello to PJ and to all the Langan family, lovely family as well. And we say hello to all of you. I'd also like to say hello to Julie Shooter. Julie's down in Ackle, a great, great listener to us, to our show. Hello to our good friend Jackie as well, and indeed to Elsie in Brafe. Very best to all. A special hello to you, Julie, at this time. And we'd also like to include, here we go, up to County Monaghan. And we're saying a quick hello there to the McNulty family there, very close to Carrick Macross actually, and we're saying goodnight to Joe and Nancy and Edwina. Edwina's a member of the teaching staff over in Carrick and Shannon, and to Joe and Nancy there, and the very, very best to them. Now, sirs, on one side anyway, I know that the late Cyril McKevitt would have been an uncle of Edwina's there. So hello to all of the family connection with the mainliners as well. Quick hello to Peter and Ireland, all the islands in Arlour and Kilkelly, listening into our show and enjoying the programme as well. Great to have you with us and staying in that area. Quick hello to Martin and Kathleen Welsh and the folks in Erith in Gartagani, near Gartagani, Carribehi there. And indeed to Mary Nolan, a great listener of mine, and she is down at Tully, Carribehi. So hello to ye all. There. Right, what are we doing next? I did promise earlier on the show, if I can pick it up here, I think it was Rebecca who was on to me from over in America. And where did we have a request in from Rebecca? Let me see it. Yes, indeed, it is Rebecca, tuned in to me tuned into the show in Kentucky tonight, and she was wishing well to Bernice, who was driving from Dublin to Mayo. So I hope Bernice is well on the way and maybe home at this stage. But you know what? I did at that stage say maybe we might fit in a nice song from Kentucky. By the way, I'll dedicate that last lovely song there from the Malloy Brothers to Pete and Ballina as well. Might get the request a number in, Pete, tonight, but it's a good song. We'll dedicate Donegal, Danny, to you, and I hope you enjoy that. So here we go with a really great Kentucky song, one of the state songs of Kentucky, written by Stephen Foster many, many years ago with Derry Connections. And here are a local group, they call themselves the Local Honeys. I had the privilege of meeting them actually at the Westport Bluegrass Festival two or three years ago. And they comprise of Linda Jean Stokely, Montana Hobbs and Megan Gregory. And here they are with what I call a really lovely, lovely rendition of My Old Kentucky Home Far Away.

That's the local honeys there from over in Kentucky, my old Kentucky home, far away. A beautiful verse, and we could dedicate that to Rebecca, Becky, over there in Kentucky tonight, is listening in to us on our late show. Many thanks indeed for that. Now, also, let's see, where else are we going here? If I can just get one without requested numbers on it, maybe I'll speed it up a wee bit. And this one's a request for Andrea Douglas, I think it is. I'm not sure that. What's that about? It says, win, please. I'm not sure. anyway, there's an Olivia Douglas out there, but I'm not over sure. Now, somebody else was mentioning a song here to me. Let me see if I just pull that up again. And again, I'm not sure what I'm on here. I can't be checking some of these anyway. But it's from Tom McCarthy in Galway. He says, Michael, I've been in contact with a singer in America. As far as I know, she must be in America. Or is she? It says Ruby Lee, L-E-I-G-H, on her Facebook. She's looking for airplay on Irish radio stations. She would love to come to Ireland sometime to play concerts. And she's a great country singer. She's appeared on the Grand Ole Opry in America 5 times. Look her up on Facebook. There's a message there. So now, there you go. That's a lady called Ruby Lee, L-E-I-G-H, as in the actress Vivian Lee, many years ago. And thanks for that. Let's see where again. Please go easy on requested numbers at this stage. You're getting too heavily requested, and just general requests maybe. And I'm just going to go with something else here too, while we can catch up with them. Hello to Chris. To Chris and Margaret Freeman in Castle in Ketchumah. Actually, I was talking to Chris in Ahamore on Sunday evening, yeah, at Joe Byrne's Laura Lunacy event, and we say goodnight to you there in Kelchimah. We'd also like to say hello to Mick and May Higgins on the Main Street in Kelchimah tonight as well. For Richard Welch in Niskiva Milltown, a great listener of ours, hello to you, Richie. The best to you. Dave Moffat, a regular listener in Dublin, shouting out to you. Talbot Brown in Galway, hello to you, Olive, as well. Thanks for being with us. And also mentioned here for the annual Open Day at Timple Tohar, or Tohar, whichever you pronounce it there, Heritage Area in Williamstown, this coming Sunday, the 23rd of August, from 1 o'clock until 4 in the afternoon. Countless photographs, artefacts, exhibitions, slideshows and farm machinery of yesteryear on show. It's based on this year's National Heritage Week theme, Heritage at Risk, with many elements of our heritage being celebrated through Irish dancing, songs, poems, excerpts from relevant books, and finishing with a couple of tributes to well-deserving people. Complimentary light refreshment served, ample parking available in Williamstown. And that's all happening from between 1 and 4 o'clock next Sunday in Williamstown. And we wish them the very best. That's actually in from Leo Finnegan. And thanks, Leo, for letting us know that. And we wish you the very best up there in Williamstown. You're fairly making the news in Williamstown and nationwide there on Monday as well. Fair juice to you and your own show as well. They went out there recently as well. Thanks indeed for keeping in touch with us. Now there's a ceilidh in the community centre in Balcarra next Saturday night, August the 22nd, with the Michael Sexton Ceilidh Band from Clare, dancing 9 p.m. to midnight as usual. Any mention would be great from Kevin Muldery. Kevin, you're welcome. And that's in the community centre in Balcarra next Saturday night. One here, it says Jovi tickets for sale. Sit down, contact Jackie 086 086-397-7562. Anybody interested there? 086-397-7562. And just a quick hello to Pat and Rosaline, Kerry and Skerda in Newport, and that'll be fine. I shall mention that to Gerard, and he will sort that out. Okay? So you should have no bother. Okay? So thanks very much indeed to Pat and Rosaline and Kerry, who are listening in to us there tonight down in Skerda in Newport. Looking forward to the big night, actually. Might as well mention at this stage while I'm at it. It's down the Western Home concert show in the down in, where's it gone to me there? It's down in the Broadhaven Bay Hotel in Swinford. In Swinford. I am mitered. It's down in Belmullet on next. Just looking up to see the list that were there a minute ago. Don't know where they're gone on me. Might have to just come back to that in a few moments' time.
Right, we will. That's what we'll do, and we'll take one more song and come back to it. Okay. Now, also, we had a request in there. Hello to Noel Glenn. He says, did you ever find the CD by Cy Carney or Hubie Harton? He played them a lot a couple of years back. He says, Noel, I actually did play a song from that CD on the show on Sunday night. You might have missed it. It's a long show. So we did play a song from Cy Carney on the show Sunday night. Now, we did have a request in there, one or two for yourself there, over the, and I did say maybe that tonight we might be able to fit something in. Well, tonight's tonight.

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0: Midwest Radio. Okay, welcome back. Paul and Jerry show running there now on Sky 588 for the last half an hour. Mine is coming up at 11 o'clock. Sky 588, Faith World TV. You can also log on anywhere online by just googling faithworldtv.com. Now, let's see, where else are we going here? And again, let's we'll get back to some of these as best. Thanks indeed for playing Donegal Danny from most appreciated from Ali out in Inishbeagle tonight. Thank you very much for that nice message in to us. We'd also like to one here. It says, "Hello Midwest, can you play Find You Again by Mark Ronson featuring American singer Camila Cabello?" That's in from David Gibson. I'm not at all familiar with those folks, to be honest with you. Maybe they're country, maybe they're not. Doesn't make any difference what their genre of music is, but I'm not familiar with them. But thanks all the same, David, for tuning to the station here. And we're going to take a song here in just a moment. Right, we're almost, it's almost with us. It's the big night in the Broadhaven Bay Hotel, Belmullet, this coming Friday night. Is the Western Home concert that brings a lot of big acts out to Earth and a lot of very enjoyable a very enjoyable occasion with the results from 3 weeks ago in Croke Park. It'll be a very special atmosphere in Belmullet. Always is, but it's more special at the moment. So it gets underway at 8 o'clock, and it will feature the Ryan Turner Band from Donegal. And they'll be joined by the great Charlie Arkins, one of country music's best known fiddle players, I would imagine, along with Billy Condon. Now, Charlie's with us on this occasion from Meath at Boy. And taking part in the show will be Mick Foster of Foster and Allen, Myra Fraser from Scotland, and we have Hugo Duncan coming down to Earth for the first time in many, many years. He's so looking forward to that. Hugo from up north in Tyrone, and of BBC Radio Ulster, of course. We have PJ Murray from Clare, Mick Mulherden from Mayo, Matt Cain from Galway, Thomas McBride from Monaghan, and we have Sylvie and Deirdre Golden. They're coming in from Ballina. They are superb. They went down a treat the last time we had them. And we also have Sarah Lyons, brilliant fiddle player from Ball, and the rest are from the Aras region. We have Clodagh Tohar, Sean Fahey, the Duets, and Michael John Ruddy, and also Kay, and the Country Stars will be playing music in the bar afterwards, after the big show. And I think Kay might be doing a song or two on stage with us as well for the concert. So there you go. Now, the situation there is that there are a very limited number of tickets left at this stage for this show, they have to be really picked up in advance, I suppose. Some people are actually, you can probably book them by maybe contacting Gerard, if I can pick up his number here. There are still a few tickets left there, actually, in Cars in Ballina, which might solve the problem for some of you at the daybreak there in Ballina. So, Gerard, and I suppose the, is Gerard's number is Gerard. And definitely, I know there's a lot of tickets being held by him for people. His number is 087-648-4334, 087-648-4334. And after that, I would, I don't know what to say, but if you are, it's better to check with the hotel reception on Friday if you make up your mind late. That's all I can say. Right. Well, here is the lady who's going to get a very, very, very warm welcome to artists. I've no doubt about it. They love her style of music down there. She's from Aberdeen over in Scotland. And the title of our show actually is Western Home. Moira Fraser. Staring.

Moira Fraser there, absolutely loving, looking forward so much to her trip to Belmullet on Friday evening, Friday night, and Western Home, I'd say Loch Lomond and Aberdeen and the Northern Lights, and maybe I belong to Glasgow, a few of them will be thrown in for good measure at the Western Home concert night as well. Now, I'd also like to, just a quick hello now, it's in from Caelan Rowan, but just while I'm on here, I was scared to go downloading images or something, so probably a scenic photograph from somewhere out there tonight, and just in case I can't get back into the system, that's all that's bothering me on that, so I'm not sure what it is, but thanks Caelan for sending that in to us tonight. If it's a message to be read out, just put it into ordinary text or whatever. Our text and WhatsApp line are the same, 087 900 41 41 087 900 41 41, and we don't have too far to go for our next request. It's only out the road to Bracklume, Ballyhaunis, where we say hello to Willie and Sheila Broderick out there in Bracklume. They're enjoying the show. Anything of your choice would be grand. So thanks, Willie, and thanks, Sheila, for a beautiful message into us tonight. Always great to have you on board for the show. Now, just take a few messages here because to try and catch up. And it says, really enjoying your show tonight, as we do every night here in Clonbore. And will you give a big congratulations to my granny Maggie in Clonbore after her big win in the lotto? Big win in the lotto, granny. She won €3. And and she's going on a mad shopping spree tomorrow. Tell her not to go too mad on it. Maybe the Patriot Games song, if you can locate it. Thanks, Michael. And that's in from Anya and Cathy, who are enjoying the show in Turmacady. And a special hello there to Maggie in Clonbore with her lotto win. Good honour. And also, Michael John Casey, heat wave in Belmullet tomorrow, Friday night, he says. It's a casual dress. Good on you, Michael. Very casual. And you mentioned, also say hello to all of Maura Luke's, and we're glad to do so, of course. Greetings to you all over there tonight in Maura Luke's, Barbara and the team. And you mentioned back to Turmacady, if you can. And do you know what? That is our next song up on the show tonight. And it's actually from Sean Fay, Sean, a former winner of Glory Chira there 2 years ago. And he is from down in Erris, and he is one of the guests on the show in Belmullet on Friday night as well. So we're here he is with Back to Turmacady.

Sean Fahey from down there in Erris and Inver Country, actually, and took me back to Tourmacady, So Sean will be with us the next night as well, on Friday. Quick hello there to Brendan Nugent. Brendan loves the show every week, and he's on the roads here tonight, and it's easing a few miles up the journey for him. See, everybody thinks Brendan is into all this other type of music. He loves some of this music as well. I can assure you, he'll get me back for that. He will. He will. No better man than Brendan to get one back. Anyway, we shall move on, and let's say a quick hello to Eugene O'Connor there down in Balladreen. Actually, he was looking for something from Big Tom. We played Four Country Roads, Eugene, so we'll back dedicate that one to you. We say hello to Helen Carey is in Ballina tonight, Richard Mulligan, Dublin and Kilcairn, and tonight greeting some Connemara, he says, and the Clifton Horse Show. So hello to you, Richard, out there. Hope all is well with you. Thanks for tuning in to the show. George Langan in Dublin, the rain has arrived in the capital. Best of luck Friday night in Balmullet. Thanks, George. Very best to you as well. Hope recording went well. We'll be hearing about it, I'm sure. Anne Cannon, hello to Anne in Clarendon Bridge. Thanks, Anne, from the bridge, sending good wishes to us here. Thanks, Anne. Fair juice to you on that one. Bridie Doherty's in Kelchima, and she's looking forward to the TV show at 11. That's coming up in 17 minutes' time, actually. And okay, leave that with me and I'll see what I can do there. Okay, Mick Cuff, you mentioned actually, he was a brilliant artist. Mick was a legend. So thanks, Bridie, indeed, for that in Kelchima. Hello to all there. And Donegal, Danny. And we say hello to Bernadette, who's listening in to us in Woodlawn in New York tonight. And she says, enjoying your show here on Midwest Radio, and all set to also tune in to the TV show online at 11, 11 hour time, 6 year time over there. Bernadette, thank you, and hello to all your family and friends around County Roscommon tonight. Margaret Matthews is in Sligo, so hello to you, Margaret, as well. See what we can do in your artist. Won't guarantee, but we might. We'll see. Leave it with me. And hello to Elsie, I think. Oh, sorry, my Polly. It's hello to to Elsie and Hussey as well. And thanks very much indeed to Margaret in County Sligo there tonight. And also just switch here now for a moment, and we will say hello to Elaine in Williamstown. And Elaine says, big hello to Granny Annie O'Brien, who is listening to your show, as she always does. She loves listening to your shows on Wednesday and Sunday nights. And one of her favourite singers is PJ Murray. And, well, do you know what? PJ is up next, and the song you requested, Drawing Little Men in the Ash, is his own song. And PJ is so looking forward to being on the Balmullet show. He said it's a while since he was up there, so he's looking forward to that on Friday night as well. Here's PJ Murray from the County Clare.

There's PJ heading towards to Belmullet actually on Friday night, sorry, Friday night as well. PJ Murphy from the County Clare. Now here's an event that's coming up next Sunday. I just want to get this one fully right here. And yeah, we have it, I think, ready to roll. And it's Colt RFC Club in Clare Morris, and they're having a family fun day on Sunday the 23rd of August from 1 p.m. to 4 p.m. An action-packed afternoon of fun and frolics is guaranteed for all ages. Among the long list of attractions and include activities include an adventure obstacle course, large bouncing castle, big dunking tank, face painting, rugby relay and conversion competitions, and a sensory corner. Also, there will be lots of games with prizes up for grabs. In addition, there will be food and refreshment stands, an ice cream van and a chocolate fountain, all backed up with great musical atmosphere. A great day out is guaranteed, and that's that's in from... Siobhan Jennings there, chair of the Claremorris Colts Rugby Football Club, and the great community spirit we all enjoy around Claremorris continues with this fun fundraiser gathering on Sunday the 23rd of August at what we still call the Convent Pitch. People in Claremorris know exactly what that is, by the way. Thanks to Mount St. Michael for the use of the facility, which we avail of during the season. Well done to the organising committee on putting it all together. Admission is €5 each, or €20 for a family ticket, which can be purchased on the day as well. And so we wish them well. That quoting there for Siobhan Jennings, and I know Gerlet Sweeney sent that email on to me as well. So we say hello to Gerlet and the folks there in Claremorris and wishing them well at the Coles Family Fun Day, and it's at the Convent Pitch there in Claremorris next Sunday. And the time again, if I can pick that up, the time again is from 1 p.m. to 4 p.m. Wishing everybody the best. Hello to Francis out there, who sent us a lovely message wishing the best for Belmullet on Friday. And a great lineup, says Francis. Thank you very much indeed, Francis, for your good wishes into us as well. Hello to Annette O'Rourke and the family there up in Kilkerran in Galway tonight enjoying our show. And also hello to Maura Brannock enjoying the show there. A shout out to you tonight on our late one as well. For Niall Quinn in Castlebar, hello to you, Niall. Greetings to you. And great to have you tuned into the show as well. And also a quick hello to Nicola and Charlie, who are listening to us in Sligo. We're going to go with a song here. And this features Just Two, popular group from over in County Kildare. And it's a Porto Wagner song, actually, from former times. One called Same Mistake Again.

0: An stáisiún is fearr sa bhean.
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2: Hello, darling.

Now, there you go. That's, of course, Rolly Daniels. What a great, great song that was from him. Huge song. So popular all through the years. Never lost its appeal, that particular song. And hope you enjoyed it there tonight on our show. And also a quick hello there again. Let me see to, before that, we had Just Two from Kildare and Same Mistake Again. Good song. Hello, Ted and Teresa O'Brien, who are listening in to us tonight in over in, I'd say, Maryland, USA. They're enjoying the show. Want to wish a happy birthday to on the 21st to Finola Hart Lane. To Finola Hart Lane in Ballandrimley in Castlereagh, and that's in from Ed and Teresa O'Brien over in America there. So we're glad to pass on the good wishes there to Finola Hart Lane in Castlereagh tonight. Also, hello to June Tyler, enjoying our show there tonight as well. Enjoyed Rolly Daniels' song. Paul in Claremore says hello to us as well. Hello to John and Bridie Brennan there are in Clare Galway tonight, great listeners of ours indeed. To Roddy and Julie Kelly, they are over in Ardmore in Galway tonight, shout out to you. And one here is for Niall Quinn in Castlebar, and he particularly loves this song, and here it is, taking us to the news at 11 from Mary Conca from over there near Glenamaddy. It's called Where the Yellow, it's her own song, Where the Buivna River Flows.

0: The time is 11 o'clock.
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2: At 11, good evening, I'm Tina Gates. A Fianna Fáil MEP says deliberately driving the wrong way on a motorway should be treated as attempted murder. Billy Kelleher says existing road traffic penalties don't reflect the seriousness of the offence. His comments follow two recent wrong way crashes, including Sunday's M9 collision, which killed five teenage boys and left four people in a second car seriously injured. He says deliberately driving the wrong way puts lives at such obvious risk, it should be treated as a serious criminal act. The chair of the Oireachtas Media Committee says Ireland's media regulator needs to get ahead of dangerous social media content. The issue has taken on new urgency following the M9 crash. TikTok's been called before the committee next month to explain how it identifies and removes posts glorifying illegal or reckless behaviour. Labour's Alan Kelly says Cumasún na mBan needs to step up.
3: We have a regulator that has a huge amount of resources and it needs to be proactive rather than reactive, asking TikTok now what they are doing and how they allow such content online and how they're going to take it down. Why wasn't this happening anyway? Because such content has been put up for the last number of years.
2: A teenage boy remains in serious condition in hospital following an e-scooter incident in Coolock in Dublin. He was discovered with serious injuries on the roadside at Greencastle Road shortly after 4 o'clock yesterday afternoon. The teenager was taken by ambulance to Beaumont Hospital. A Dublin-based Gartha has appeared in court charged with soliciting the murder of his family. The 33-year-old accused can't be named for legal reasons, Emily Keegan reports.
4: This Gartha has been suspended from duty following an anti-corruption investigation. Dublin District Court today heard he was arrested at around 9 o'clock this morning at Kevin Street Garda Station. He's charged with four counts of soliciting the murder of three children and their mother and one count of attempting to stop the mother seeking financial support for his child. The court was told he made no reply when charged, and the DPP has directed he be sent for trial at the Central Criminal Court. The accused was granted bail and will appear in court again on the 25th of September. His identity can't be reported to protect that of the alleged child victims.
2: Concerns growing over dangerous synthetic cannabinoids turning up in vapes are sold across the country. Researchers tested 76 vaping and edible products in recent months and found more than a third contained HHC. That's a lab-made cannabinoid banned here last year. The HSE's Professor Eamon Keenan says their availability is deeply worrying.
5: We've been getting some of these vapes in from the services, from communities and from An Garda Síochána. We've been testing them and we've certainly been surprised by what we've been seeing.
2: Canada and the US say they're close to finalising a major new trade deal following 3 days of talks in Washington. President Donald Trump says the deal is done, subject to a finalisation.
6: They were going to get a 50% tariff on everything starting today, and we've held it back 3 days. It's all subject to finalisation of documents. So subject to the finalisation of documents, we have a deal with Canada.
2: One of Belfast's major landmarks is getting a new lease of life. The giant yellow cranes known as Samson and Goliath are being brought back into operation. Harland and Wolff operations manager Peter Rusk says they mean a lot to the people of Belfast.
7: Goliath hasn't moved in about 2 years, so it'll be fantastic sort of towards the end of this year to get Goliath up and running again. People want Harland and Wolff to succeed.
2: Something else is up and running again. A tortoise thought to be more than 100 years old is back on the move after undergoing life-changing surgery. Trotter had to have one of his front legs removed after he was attacked by a wild animal. He's been living with the same family since 1938, when it's thought he escaped from a delivery boat in the Bristol docks in the UK. And that's your latest news update at 4 minutes past 11.
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8: Let's take a quick look at the weather forecast. There'll be a mixture of clear spells, further scattered showers to overnight. Some will be heavy, lowest temperatures of 11 to 13 degrees, all in light to moderate west to northwest winds, fresh and gusty at times, especially near the coast. Tomorrow will be sunny spells, scattered showers once again. Temperatures will reach 15 to 18 degrees in a moderate to fresh northerly breeze, strongest along the coast. Your update news and weather here on Midwest Radio at almost 5 minutes after 11 o'clock.
0: The weather forecast on Midwest Radio with Archers of Ballina. 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
8: Radio. And welcome back to the third hour of the programme. 2 hours to go on the show up till 1 o'clock tonight. In 2 weeks' time, we'll be reverting back to the 10 o'clock slot, 10 o'clock until 2 in the night. And which means that in 2 weeks' time, the farming programme with Declan Martin will be returning there between the 9 and 10 o'clock slot. So there you go. And just a reminder again, Paul and Jerry's show has just ended there. Mine has just started on the Sky 588 or online at faithworldtv.com, running now till midnight. And lots of lovely country there as well. So now we're going to start this with an award-winning song that actually made its way to a superb movie. A band also featured actually in that. The lady who played the lead role in it was Sissy Spacek, the role of Loretta Lynn. And it also featured the band and, of course, on drums, the wonderful Levon Helm. But anyway, here is the original song that started it all, and it is, of course, Loretta Lynn and the story of the coal miner's daughter.

Loretta Lynn, the story of the coal miner's daughter. Beautiful song, and it's one of those that keeps coming back time after time, and you still enjoy it as much as the first time you ever heard it. Now, here's one in from Clifton, actually. It says, Michael, please mention there'll be a fundraiser for the Clifton RNLI this Friday night, the 21st, and it'll be held in Sweeney's in Claddaduff. Lots of prizes on the night and disco as well. That's very worthy of support. RNLI is, I think... is one of those causes that's very close to the hearts of so many people, and people always give willingly and generously. So that is happening over in support of Clifton RNLI, and it's in Sweeney's in Claddaduff there in North Connemara, and it's lots of prizes on the night and the disco as well. So how about that? I'm not sure who sent in, but don't make a difference. Thank you very, very much indeed for that lovely message into us, and we appreciate it, and we're glad to give it a mention for you, and please do support that if you're over that area. Now, another one that says, Michael, love your show, and for Moon, well, see what I can do. Leave it with me and I'll see Una. That's I know who that is in Kelchma, Una, and thank you very much indeed for your request into us. Another one says, Michael, Midwest, thank you for the song Donegal Danny. I'm an ex fisherman, and it reminds me of all the fishing men and I knew back in the 70s and the 80s, many of them gone, like that song says. God bless all the fishermen out there tonight, and may God keep them safe, and may God keep them safe, and please play a song for them. And I'm not sure now what it is. Is it, it says north of Charlestown, so I can't make out the final part of that there, actually. It's, as they say, it's a bit mixed up there. There's a Bob Joyce mentioned, I think, in that as well. So we just say a quick hello to all of you there tonight, and that's the most I can make out on that, actually, at the moment. And let me see, there might be another part of it here in the second half. I know that's about all I can make out from that one. From Jude, I think it is, ex-fisherman. So thanks, Jude. That's a very nice reflection anyway, as best I could make it out there. Thank you for that. And also, let's see, hello to Nicola and Charlie there. And the song is ever so popular. Still is, The Robins Come Home. Paddy McAuliffe from the County Kerry.

ever popular song from Paddy McAuliffe there, of course, The Robin's Come Home. From Newfoundland in Canada. And actually going to Canada, we're saying hello to Frank Byrne. We're saying hello to Dominic Byrne from over Lochinvie Bacon, between here and Knock, actually. And they're tuned in. He says, from my brother Frank in Castlebar. And that's him from Dominic. And Mae Mendoza, and they're listening to us in Toronto in Canada tonight. Lovely. Always good to hear from you. Pass by the house, as I keep saying, on the way over, Dominic, tonight. The old hometown looks the same, as I say. So thank you very much indeed for that as well. And looking forward to seeing Stuart Miles in the Cultural Centre in Swinford on Sunday night next. Hello to the folks there. Looking forward to seeing them there next Sunday night. I'm not sure what the times are there. It's probably 8 o'clock, 9 o'clock maybe, in the Cultural Centre. Oh, it's 8 o'clock actually. 8 o'clock dancing there in Swinford. And greetings to all the folks. And greetings to Frank there, who's tuned in to us tonight as well. Okay, I would also like to include a song there. Hello to Amy McDermott and Patrick. Let's see what we can do again. You are in Kilkern tonight. Greetings to ye. And a quick hello to... I mentioned Margot Matthews earlier, and I know she likes the music of Damien Davis. And also, we'd like to include... the folks up there in Galway, and that one, Danny and Marion Potter, actually, in this song as well. And I see Damien is heading west from Oram Cassablanie next Saturday night. He's heading to Tierney's and Foxhall on the borderline of Galway and Mayo next Saturday night. Always puts on a great show, does Damien. And here he is with today's Teardrops.

Damien Davis there, heading to Tiernan's Vauxhall on the borderline of Galway Mayo next Saturday night. Always a great show from Damien. Good friend of mine, actually, for several years now, I have to say. Thanks for all your lovely messages into us, and also for the folks who are dual watching tonight, or listening and watching, actually, the television show. Thanks indeed. Special hello there to Paula Mulvey and the Mulveys up there in Monksland at Lone tonight, or in Angela and Joe and the folks. They are doing that exactly, as is Anne Hussey, actually, as well. And a quick hello to Molly in County Armagh tonight, says roll on the late nights, Michael. I love listening to you into the night, and I really enjoying your choice of music tonight. Definitely songs from the heart. Lovely message, and thank you, Molly, ever so much for sharing that one with us here on the late show tonight. And also, it says, could you please play a request for say hello to Bernie Tansey, who's heading to Belmullet at the weekend. Really looking forward to it. Bernie is somebody. And hello to all the Manulla connections there. I think Sligo connections come back a while as well. So a quick hello to Bernie, and thanks very much. And a special hello to Jane, of course. Thanks, Jane. Great to have you tuned into the show tonight as well. And I think Bernie's all sorted. He's looking forward to that as well. To Carl Cush and to Pat Green, who are heading down from Cookstown in County Tyrone as well. Look forward to meeting them as well. We say goodnight to them. Thank you very much indeed. Michael, Maureen and Kevin Egan, who are listening into the radio television show now, and who are looking forward to being in Belmullet in the Broadhaven on Friday night as well. So I'll tell you, they're coming from many parts indeed. And thanks to all of you for those lovely messages. So now to Molly and Ballina, and there's Molly and Armagh, Molly and Ballina here, and you're playing all my favourite songs tonight in the Broadhaven at a wedding, diamond wedding anniversary for my cousin Porrick and then Conmy from Roy, Dahoma. So your show is well advertised out there in the hotel. I know it is indeed, and thanks to the wonderful staff there, to Eamon and Geraldine Patton, to Mary Welch, to all the folks out there in the lovely Broadhaven in Belmullet there. And request for James Cafferty. Hello to you, James. And James is still recovering, actually. And it says from Corey, best wishes, recovering at home now after surgery on his hip. So I'm sure he'll be hip, hip, hooray, and hopping around shortly. And you know what? I know he loves the music of Charlie Pride. So, James, here we go. And this is a song we dedicate to all of you out there, wherever you tuned into us tonight, around the country, around the world. As I said, Charlie Pride, one of the great American singers, he had such an incredible loyal following here in Ireland. This song has been recorded by so many people, including Big Tom, so many in country music, in the days when country music was real country music. But here's Charlie, Before I Met You.

Charlie Pride, absolutely fabulous song from him as we move into the night. Oops. And just to mention again for the Crossbyne celebrations by Centenary, that's on next Saturday and Sunday at 11:30. And also a lovely celebrations planned there in Crossbyne. Beautiful church there, actually, on the banks of the River Row. Lovely setting, always loved it. And it is very, very special. And I, in fact, a mention of the Delaney family there who donated that garden there beside the on the banks of the river to the parish there some years back. And I was thinking of Monsignor John quite a bit over the last few weeks since Mayo won. He came across the Atlantic there on several occasions for the big Mayo matches over the years, and would have himself decked out in green and red, red and green, and it was absolutely amazing. And he had a hat that he bought from Paddy Smith on the main street in Camaras, a Mayo hat back the years, and he loved to sport that. How happy he would have been to have been in Croke Park last Sunday, sadly, or 3 weeks ago there. Sadly, died in the last year or so, but he would be ringing up there and bringing me updates on the American Super Bowl, bringing it via Midwest Radio, actually, for several years here on the first Sunday in February. He was our, we used to call him our Super Bowl car as well, but remembered him fondly indeed when Mayo did win. Everybody of a certain age group remembered so many people in Mayo. That's why it made it so emotional. Who would have loved to have seen the 26th, which I think is a day this is going to be become an iconic day, actually, and hopefully I would love to see them probably name it the County Day here in the county. It would be great, and we can still have the celebrations in May, but that could be our our St. Patrick's Day to a degree. And anyway, now after all of that, we're going back to that area, Crossbyne, and see Mary Coleman from Carradine House has been on there to say hello to us, and good night to you, Mary, and your son John. And it says, enjoying your show. You're playing great music on the show tonight, this rainy night of ours. Beautiful songs you're playing. As I text, this land is your land. Beautiful sound. We did that a little while back on the show, Shirley. Wishing you the very best of luck, and everybody with the show in Belmullet in the Western Home Concert in the Broadhaven on Friday night. It's going to be a marvellous night. Kind regards, Mary Coleman and son John, who are listening and enjoying the show in Carradine. Crossbyne Claremorris there tonight. And Mary, you're going to enjoy it even better, because I have one of your very special favourites up next. Favourite singer, favourite song, and he'll be with us down in Belmullet on Friday night. And he's so looking forward to it. And I'd say he'll be there late into the night. As Matty might say himself, you can't bait a bit of tatterin'. And here we go with Matt and the Porrick Stevens composition, Ireland for the Summer.

great song from Matt Cain there, written by Paul Stevens. That's a superb song. And I'd looking forward to seeing Matt and Deed at Friday night in Belmont. And also, a quick hello there to Amy McDermott. Amy, I hope you enjoyed that song. It's a nice song. Watch the sun go down on Galway Bay there, it says. And there you go. You're in Kilkern tonight. We say hello to you. Now, we'd also like to, and I'm sure Mary enjoyed that one there in Carradine tonight as well. And please say hello to, off to Chicago, I think we're going next, is it? Hello to Michael John Casey on High Street. High Street, Tormacady, Carrie in High Street. And he says, they say he has his shoes polished for Friday night. He's heading down to the north of the county. Say hello to Willie and Sheila Barker in Chicago. And to Kathleen Dorf O'Malley in California. Great listeners to your show. They are indeed. That's in from James, actually, sending very best wishes to all of you there tonight. So we do say hello to all the O'Malley clan in Chicago as well tonight. The very, very best. And indeed, Pat Siren over there in Chicago as well, a great, great listener. And members of the Regan family from outside of Swinford there, Midfield area there in Chicago as well. A shout out to all of you tonight. And where else are we going? Eugene, thanks again. Eugene, honestly, we can't be always playing request numbers. We did play one of your requested songs already, so it's very hard to keep. We really have to spread it out over a lot of songs. And what keeps the shows different is the fact that we, all presenters, try and incorporate songs, singers that they like themselves as well, to bring them to new audiences and all of that. So we did play one of your requested artists already, so I might have to leave that one until Wednesday night. I'm sure you'll understand that as well. Right, let's see, where else are we here? And yeah, we're heading to Longford next, and we say hello to Kevin and Mary Murphy. They're up there near Abilara area, I think it is, the general area around there anyway. And they're enjoying the show tonight, and the very best in Belmullet on Friday night. It'll be lovely, it'll be great. And we say hello to a good friend of mine, Tom Pettit, up there in Abilara in near Granard in County Longford as well. Shout out to Tom on the show tonight. And we did play the Robins earlier on. That was Sir Nicola and Charlie in County Sligo. Let's see where we are heading next here. Oh yeah, we're going to just want to let you know that next Friday night over Knockagower, lovely community over Knockagower, in fairness, they do a great job there. And next Friday night they have John Glenn, our good friend John, is coming down from Armagh, and he'll be on stage there in Knockagower from around 9 o'clock, quarter past 9 or so onwards. And Brian Kerrigan, and playing at the Knockagower Community Centre. And John, of course, one of Ireland's great country singers, been a friend of mine for years, and we've been two friends of each other, I should say, for many, many years. And we're going to play a song that has always been associated with him as well. It's great for a song in country music back to the days of the Carter family. And here's John Glenn, who'll be heading to Knockagower on this coming Friday night. Keep on the sunny side. Also for Pete down there in Ballina, Pete will back dedicate. I know

There you go. That's, of course, John Glenn and the story of Keep on the Sunny Side. Right, let's see another one here. It's for Granny O'Brien and a song from Aoife Neale, if you can. That's in for Maria. I know we had one earlier on for Granny O'Brien. And who do we play for Granny O'Brien? They asked me to play somebody for her earlier tonight. Elaine did, and I forget who we played, but we did play whoever it was anyway at the time. So there you go. Thanks, Maria, and I hope all is good with you there tonight. And also a quick hello to Margaret in Strandhill in County Sligo. Margaret Gallagher is enjoying our show, and she says greetings, loving the show tonight and all the lovely country songs and the variety of music and singers. You mentioned a particular singer. Well, he is going to be on our show, and we're going to have him on anyway at this stage. We'll just bring it forward. And you mentioned Mick Mulhern, and that's in for Margaret in Strandhill in the County Sligo tonight, enjoying our selection of music. So thank you very much indeed for that. And of course, again, just a quick hello to James Jennings there tonight, who's tuned our way as well. And yeah, we're going to take this song, Souvenirs, written by Niall Finnegan, from Niall Finnegan there, from over in Cork, the County Galway. And of course, Mick will be with us in Balmullet on Friday night as well. And here we go with a popular song he recorded called Souvenirs.

Mick Mulhern and the story of souvenirs, and somebody texted me and said, listening to both, watching the television show and listening to the radio, and I think Mick is overlapping. He's on the radio here with souvenirs, he's on the television show with my old home in Mayo, so how about that? But Robin Daly says hello to Sir Stephen in Gilling. He says, Michael, thank you, lovely show tonight, as always, excellent music, thanks for playing Merle Haggard earlier as well. I loved the songs of Merle Haggard, that's in Stevenage in England, Robin and Rosemary. And Mary Duffy says, this is Mary in Kelchima now. It's a great show tonight by Longfaith World TV. Thanks for playing Dean Martin. What a great surprise. And the shout out as well. No show like a Michael show. High five. And of course, Dean Martin and Houston. So that's a great song. I love that song. We did feature that on the show tonight. That last number there, again, dedicated to Margaret Gallagher in Strandhill in the County Sligo. And thanks, Margaret, indeed, for your very good wishes to us on the show. Now, I'd also like to say a quick hello to Tommy Casserly. Tommy's somewhere in Galway, and he says, I'll be sitting in the armchair sipping a drop of good old Mountain Dew and tapping away to the tunes. Be sure and give a blast to Dolores Cain singing My Good Neighbour. So now that puts you into the North Galway area anyway, Tommy. My good neighbour, sadly deceased. Congrats from Galway to Mayo on the history-making All-Ireland final win 3 weeks ago. Well done to you all. And so that's in from Tommy. And Tommy, when you send a message like that, well, here it is. And it's, of course, Dolores and the wonderful version of My Own Dear Galway Bay.

Dolores Kay in there, and of course, the story of my own dear Galway Bay. Tommy Carsley mentioned that one. So I hope he's tuned in to us there in Galway tonight. Quick hello to Maureen Cremin. Maureen says over in America there tonight, and she is in New York. She says, looking forward to your show as always. Love to my sister. Let's just go back into that now for a moment again. And to my only sister now, Patricia, to Bridget and Jim Lavin, and Nora and Patrick Reed, Rose and Andy Marley, and they're all around Nissacull in Roscommon, to Pat and Betty Garvey in Ballintubber, Roscommon, Bridget Shocknessy and Kearney, and her husband John in Warwick, New York, to Nancy Stenson Kieran in Peril River, and Kathleen Downey, and Eve Nestor in Yonkers, the Three Mayo Women. That's in from Maureen, originally from Lissacull, Maureen Hallis. So thank you, Maureen, very much indeed for that lovely message into us as well. And also to Phil Hennessy and Brendan, they're listening to us in Kilcormick in the County Offaly. They love the television show, by the way, as well. They watch it over and over again. So how about that? Keep up the good work. And Michael McInerney says hello to us tonight. Thanks, Michael, very much for your lovely message. And Mary O'Sullivan in Kerry is tuned into us tonight in Killarney. And she loves the show every week. And thank you very much indeed, Mary Tighe, the same, and Mary Fahey. I think Mary says the Big Tom Mirror that's up on a Facebook page I have actually this week, picture from years ago in London. Looking forward to your show as always. So again, thanks to all of you for those messages into us. And here's Thomas McBride and Tom Jr. and a song recorded by Big Tom himself indeed, and also of course by Mo Bandy in Texas. So here's Thomas Jr. and one of those songs.

Well, that's Thomas McBride Jr. there, and Thomas Jr. and Here I Am Drunk Again, an old, well, certainly a big song from old bandy, I know, back in the day. I'd also like, if I know there's some message there somewhere from, and I'll try and look, pick it up onto the system, it's from Bridget McElroy. I know Bridget is listening into us in Strabane in the County Tyrone tonight, so a shout out to you, and I'll try and get into that now shortly, Bridget, into that particular one there. And also a quick hello here again to Michael, thanks very much indeed. Enjoyed the show very much indeed. And that's in from Nicola in Sligo tonight. And thanks for playing the Robins Come Home song, says Nicola as well. So thank you, Nicola, very much for being with us on The Late Show. Dedicating this to members of the Lavelle family from down there in Ballina Road in Belmullet, to all of them. So I'll just say a general hello to the, all of them, Jackie, Shirley, Michael, to Jimmy, to all of you there tonight. And Eva and all of you. And this is a song that was loved in your house over the years, and it was a Tom T. Hall song, and I know Eva always loved it. Eva Lavelle, hello to you. Remembering Eva and Mixie in a special way tonight on our show, and they often requested this particular number, Tom T. Hall and the Story of the Second Handed Flowers, fabulous song written by the great man himself.

That was a song there from the great Tom T. Hall. I hope Molly enjoyed that one over there in Armagh as well. I'm sure she did. She loves good lyrics, as does Marie Mellet, or Marie Mellet here in Kilmaine, in Mayo. Kathleen and Ball says, good night. I love the television show tonight. Absolutely. And a great show. Good luck on Belmullet on Friday night. Here's a lovely, lovely message in, and it's in from Cormac Gannon. He says, Michael, I wanted to let you know how delighted Ella, the girl from Michigan, and I were to meet you on Sunday at the fundraiser with Joe Byrne's Laura Lunasa Festival in Ahamore. Now I can put a face on the voice that I have listened to for many years in California. Keep up the work and all the best to you, Cormac Gannon. Originally from over around Glencorrib area, Shrule area, Glencorrib Shrule, and living in San Francisco for many years. It was lovely to meet you, Cormac, and Ella, and we wish you the very, very best, absolutely. Taking us to the news at 12, I hope you enjoyed this lovely tune. It's from the days of Bob Wills and the Western Swing Band out of Texas way back in the day. But Billy Condon is the player, great fiddle player from Ireland, country fiddle player, and the Rose of San Antone. Taking us to the news at 12.

There you go. That was George Langan from Dublin and Limerick, actually, and a song requested by Una there in Kelchamat tonight earlier in the show. So there you go, Una. Hope you enjoyed that one. And I'd also like to say a quick hello to Catherine Healy. And Catherine has been tuned in to us and watching the television show as well. And she's really enjoyed both. She says that she's in London. And Reggie from, I think it's Lismore in Waterford, Capoquin, maybe. Hello to you there. Catherine, thank you very much indeed for being with us on the show tonight. And also, with a few other things to catch up with there. Just skipping my mind, coming in from different areas. And again, thanks to Amy there for your message from Kilcairn. Thank you very much indeed for sharing that with us. As we try to pick up something else here, if we can. Bridget McElroy, actually, I think we hopefully will be able to pick that up in a moment. And I think the message was to send best wishes to Mary Farrar in Headford, who's celebrating a birthday this week. And very best wishes to you from Bridget McElroy in Strabane in the county of Tyrone there tonight. Very best indeed to you. And I know those people through the Big Tom fan club, you could say, over the years. Quick hello to Una Kelly in Dublin and Michael, and says, and Una and Tommy, I think it is, and loving your TV programme tonight, Michael, the very best. And thanks for that one, Una. And also to Angela Mulvey, I think, has been enjoying the show there as well tonight. We thank you for all of those messages. I'm trying to pick them up as I go along here. Also to the Dowlings down in Burrison, County Carlow. We say hello to you tonight on our show. And another one, and this, let me see if I can pick this up. Listening to your great music, Michael, high five, and hope all is good. Not sure what that's in from, actually. Good night, Michael. Hope all is good. Listening to the show there. 828, last three digits in your number there. But anyway, not to worry. We'll go no further than that and leave it at that. So we thank you as well. Now, also, hello to Mary and Dennis Dunleavy in Castlebar, and they say hello, as always, enjoying the show, and listen to the show, but it'd be lovely to hear. No, I'm not sure if that has been loaded onto the system, as far as I know. I haven't got it to hand myself anyway, and hello to Pori Devaney, and also to all in London. Thanks again for Mary and Dennis Dunleavy in Castlebar. Something from Paul Rooney requested there. I think that only came out today, and I doubt if that's up on the system. But look, request it Sunday night and I'll see if we can locate it for you. Bet you had some matches there during the summer, all right. So hello to all as well. This is a piece of music I resurrected a few months back, maybe a little more, and so many people love it. And it's the Red River Valley, but a different version. It's also in English and Spanish. Features Laurie Lewis, a very fine bluegrass singer from California. It features Tom Rosen, and it features a group from Mexico called Las Cinciatas, I think, something like that. I might be probably not pronouncing it right, but they're very, very good, and it really is lovely. So it is a wee bit on the longish side, but you know what? It is special. So here we're going to play it for you on our late show tonight, 13 after 12. We're with you till around 5 past 1 tonight on the late show. So nearly another, 50 minutes to go. And a beautiful rendition of the Red River Valley.

absolutely fabulous there. And that's, of course, that was Laurie Lewis, Tom Rosen, and a group there from Mexico. And a beautiful dual language version of the Red River Valley. Classic country music. Classic indeed. Now, Bridget McElroy's Strabane Tyrone. Good night, Michael. Loving the show as always. Could you please wish Mary Farher a very happy birthday? So we have it there in full. And we're delighted that Mary and Sean over there in Headford tonight sending good wishes to you. And the very best. And James Jennings has been on there and says thanks for the beautiful TV show, relaxing show tonight. And very busy for, okay. And let me see what else I see. Tomorrow morning, he's busy again, and wishing us the very best. And good night, Michael. God bless. And going to Mass in the morning. And that's from James in Kong. So thank you, James, very, very much, as always, for your lovely message into us. Michael, still with you in Dublin here. Thanks for the spin. And thanks to greatly appreciate George Langan and the lady who requested the song as well, Una from Kelchimaw. So there you go, George. Thank you for getting back onto us. You're into late into the night there, I can see. And we thank you for that as well. Now let's take a look at a few more requests here. I'm probably missing out on a good lot, but if we can take some of them at random here. And it says, Larry Lohan, hello to Larry there in Kilconnell in Galway, Larry and Anne, Maureen Howley, hello to Maureen and Claire, Anne O'Brien in Tuam, and nice message in here from Angela Mulvey, and Angela's enjoyed our show there tonight, obviously, in Monksland at Lone. And she says, terrific show and the television tonight. You kept the best wine till last, Thomas and Fiona and Thomas McGuire. They are terrific. Lots of love from our special lady, Paula, of course. She loves your shows. Thanks for making her day and night. As usual, she was waiting for the thumbs up at the end of the show tonight. Paula, thank you very much indeed in Monksland at Lone there tonight. Edith Porter is in Portadown up north. Another lovely show. I always love Big Tom Corner on the TV show, and of course Thomas and Fiona as well, great from Fermanagh. So again, thanks to all of you for that. Margaret Murtha in Mullingar, hello to you. Jimmy Hudson in Killarney. Oh, Jimmy, well, okay, Jimmy was there anyway, and he'll catch up on the playback. Joey Flanagan, thanks Joey for your nice messages to us there. Aggie Corrigan over in thank God for the radio, she says. She's in Cookstown in County Tyrone. Maureen, Michael and Kevin down in Tipperary. Leo Nolan in Athlone there. Hello to you, Leo, as well tonight. Sheila Hegarty in Letchworth in London. Great lineup and tonight. Thanks, Sheila. Helen Carey, Deirdre Garvin and Mary and Claire Morris. And Camilla Segerton, hello to Camilla as well. He's enjoyed our show. He is in Mullingar or near it. Mary Sweeney is in Tahoma, I would imagine. I think it's Mary in Tahoma, Mary and Tommy. And looking forward to your show and looking forward to the Broadhaven Bay on Friday night. It'll be a great night. Jerry Skelton, thanks folks. Jerry Skelton is in Randallstown, Aran County Antrim. And thanks, Jerry, for your reflection as well. T.R. Dallas says thanks, Michael, to you and to all at Sky 588 Television for all the support you give to all the Irish country music entertainers, and I appreciate it very much. Kind regards from T.R. Dallas. Thank you, Tom, for that. Bernie Kay, and hello to Bernie, Big Bernie of formerly of Midwest Radio, formerly of Ocean FM, and delighted to have the wireless in the background there. Still the best medium for music as well. Good luck. And that's a lovely message from Bernie in Frosses in Donegal. And Hussey as well. And Betty Geddes. And Betty is over in, and Stuart there in Aberdeen tonight. Busy, busy night. Now somebody in Tuam, Mary in Tuam, said a big shout out to Stuart Miles. Thanks for a fantastic night in Cairns of Ardmore there lately. And thank you for that. And here's Stuart with a song called My Shoes Keep Walking Back to You. One of the first big versions of this, to the best of my knowledge, was by Guy Mitchell over in America.

Sure, Miles there from Ardagh across Malina country, and my shoes keep walking back to you. Mention of that area, want to say a quick hello there. Just trying to thank Danny and Peggy. Danny and Peggy McDonald down there in Cross Malina. I know Peggy always tells me she loves our show, and we say hello and very best wishes. And of course, they are grandparents of Kobe, the famous Kobe, and we wish you well down there in Cross Malina tonight. Hello to PJ and Patricia Hughes in Cross Malina as well. To all the Welshers there out there, Tiernan's Park there in Rebecca and all the family circle there. Mary Earlis and Martin say hello to us from Castle Connor in Sligo. Really looking forward to being in Belmullet. It's a magical place. On Friday night in Belmullet, it'll be special. And they're heading out as well there on Friday night. Martin and Mary, great supporters, I have to say. And of course, hello to also hello to Josephine and Vinnie Nary there in Bunny Conlon. Josephine and Mary are twins, and we've known them for many, many years, actually, the McHale sisters, and down on Kilcon, Killala country. So hello to all there. I'd like to say hello, special hello to Tom Roach down there as well, just to come into my mind there, Tom. So we say hello to you tonight, the gentleman I've known for many, many years as well. And also hello to Paddy Farkin and Margaret in Clonmore, famous Clonmore, my neighbours. Paddy is usually with me late into the night, so Paddy, it's like if I'm there in the kitchen with you at the moment. And of course, it was in your kitchen that I first saw the Virginian many years ago, James Drury, watching it as children in national school. And I've mentioned this story a few times on the radio, but to think that 12, 14 years ago, whenever he came over to visit Ireland for the first time, brought him down to that very same kitchen where I first watched as a child of, what, 10? 11, and it was just amazing. So hello to you there, Paddy, tonight as well. To Michael and Kathleen Highland over there in Ball, greetings to you tonight on our late show as well. Matt Dial is in Charlestown and says hello to us. Great show, love the music, love the banter, and thanks very much, Matt, for you being with us tonight on the show as well. And a gentleman who sent a lovely message into us a little while ago, well, he's tuned into us, and it's T.R. Dallas, and here he is with the Doc Carroll number one and the Royal Blues, and back the years, Old Man Trouble.

Chair Dallas at Old Man Trouble. A quick hello to Paddy Joe Ryan and Helen and the folks and the girls down there in the Nyre Valley and down Ballybeck Harbour in Waterford tonight. And I know they're all looking forward to the, I think it's next Saturday or Sunday, I know it's the coming weekend, the semi-finals of the Waterford Senior Hurling Championship. The local team there is the Nyre in football, but 4 Mile Water in hurling, and they're passionate supporters and good friends of mine. So I wish them the very, very best, and in that, and the winners will meet. The winners are playing against. Is it? Well, it's certainly Ballygunner or Mountsign or De La Salle with a 1 point win. I'm not sure which of them won. I think De La Salle won that by a point, and maybe it was Mountsign. I think De La Salle won by a point in the other semi-final. Those two are on in Waterford on Sunday, the weekend anyway. But anyway, I want to wish 4 Mile the very best down there, because Paddy Joe has tuned into our radio show, I said, and they love the television show. So we shout out to them all there tonight in Cundé, Port Lauraga. And here's one again. This is they're lovely, the domestics come into us late at night here. And this is in for Mary Duffy Derry in Park in Castlebar. She says, the night flies by when your shows come on. My God, she says, I can't believe it. We're in the final half an hour of it already. Thanks, Mary. That's very nice. Nice of you to say that. And we're getting them in from all over. We were in Waterford there. Now we're heading to Kerry. And, excuse me. Just want to pick this up for a moment here. And it's in, it says, Michael, Elizabeth and Martin here in Beaufort in Kerry. We had a wonderful few days in beautiful Belmullet with our dear friends Catherine and Bernadette from Inver up there in Erris. We would like to say thanks to all the wonderful staff in the hotel for the kindness to our family. I'm not sure which hotel, but maybe it's Broadhaven, maybe it's the Talbot, maybe it's the Western Strands, I don't know, but hello anyway. And Michael, the people of Belmullet are the nicest and kindest you will meet, and the wonderful boat crew that brought us on one of the days out to the islands, probably out to Inishgay, I would imagine there. Unfortunately, we could not wait for the fair day on Saturday, as the grandchildren had to be back for football training and matches in Kerry. Well, there you go, Kerry tradition. And I would love to be in the Broadhaven on Friday night at the big shows there. It'll be brilliant. But I have, okay, hospital appointment, and that's fine. And thank you very much indeed. Martin and my sister Maureen and her husband Sean are making the journey up for the concert from Kerry. I don't believe that is absolutely amazing. So I hope they will identify themselves to me down there on Friday, sometime in the afternoon, the evening, after the show. I told Ryan Turner, I said, they don't do time in Belmullet. They don't do time beyond Ballycorrick Bridge. It's just a different world. So that'll be brilliant. And Martin and Maureen and Sean, look forward to meeting them all the way up from Kerry for Friday night as well. Martin said he has his rest med and ready for any trip up to lovely Belmullet, and his time, and this time is Sean who's doing the driving. I would have loved to be there, but please God, next time. Thanks, Michael, for all the wonderful music you play and the great company to people down here living alone as well around the country. And God bless from your friends Elizabeth and Martin and the family in Kerry. And Michael, we will be coming for the Sam Maguire next year, 2027. Mind him until then, from us all in the kingdom. Isn't that an absolutely beautiful message all the way from Beaufort in Kerry? So thank you so much indeed for that lovely message into us tonight. And we look forward to meeting the folks there. That was in from Elizabeth and Martin in Beaufort tonight. How about that? Back to Claire Morris. Hello to Peggy Mayock and Claire Morris from Claire Anderson. Great to hear from you folks as well tonight. And a lovely message in from a lady I mentioned a while ago, Marie Mellett. Very special person, great writer as well, has books published. And she says, thanks, Michael, for the mention. I'm enjoying your programme in the Laba. Great selection of artists. And as usual, from Marie Mellett. Marie loves songs that have a good storyline, good lyrics, and lovely music to back them. And that is exactly the type of music we'd love to feature in our show here. And one more, and this time we're heading from there to Kelchima, and hello to the bow Luke Maber. And I've known that this is Luke's song, favourite song, for many, many, many years. And you know what? It's in for somebody else, for Luke. So hello to Luke, Celine, and the folks there. And here we go with the song that he has always loved. I know it. I love the song myself.
And I love Des Kelly's version, the late Des, from County Galway there, originally from Turlochmore, lived in Barna for many, many years, and of course presented great country shows on Galway Bay Radio as well. The great Des Kelly and the Streets of Baltimore from his days with the Capital Show Band.

Oh, and for all the folks that love that song, including myself, actually, The Streets of Baltimore and for Luke there in Ketchmar's requested. Right, I would also like to something in my head. Oh, yeah, hello to Bridget in Balladreen. Hello to Bridget, who's tuned into there in Balladreen tonight as well. I would also like to say a quick hello to Maureen and Michael and Kevin in Tipperary, and they say hello, fabulous TV show tonight. Love Dean Martin, of course, and Mick Mulhern and Big Tom, Pat McKenna, and all. And let me see the rest of it. Brilliant radio show tonight as well. Really enjoying all of the great music and looking forward to more of the same in Belmullet on Friday from all the gang from Tipper heading to Belmullet. And there you go, Maureen. I know that you're really looking forward to it. Hello to yourself, Michael and Kevin, and we're looking forward to meeting you on Friday in the Broadhaven as well in Belmullet. So hello to all our many, many friends in Belmullet, and you're going to particularly love our next piece of music, Maureen. I know you are. I'd also like to say hello to Dixie, who's been enjoying our show tonight. We thank you very much indeed for your nice message into us as well. To James Jennings, James is asking us about the Sligo shows. When are they coming up? He says, well, the 3rd and 4th. No, it's the 2nd and 3rd of November. In the down in the Radisson Blue Hotel in Sligo, and lots of people looking forward to those shows already. I know it's getting heavily booked up there already, which I was amazed to hear today because I really haven't promoted much yet, and it's still about 10 weeks away. But there you go, people looking forward to those special nights out. And thanks, James Jennings, actually, for your nice message to us there in the last wee while as well. And also to for Andy and Sally Flood and Claire Morris, best wishes from Claire, wishing you the very best tonight, and great to be with us on the show. We thank you for that also. Well, here's another lady who'll be with us on the show in Sligo, in Belmullet, and she comes from Bell. And it's a good friend and a lovely lady, I have to say. Say to Sarah Lyons, formerly from a few miles out the road here, formerly Sarah McHugh. Her late dad Alfie was from Sui in County Sligo, and they're a very musical family. And here's Sarah, joined on this particular instrumental by her brother-in-law, Tom Lyons. Tom is on the dobro, Sarah's on the fiddle, and I know without a doubt she'll be playing this tune on stage on Friday night in the Broadhaven Bay Hotel during her segment of the show. It's the wonderful, a wonderful rendition of the Bob Wills classic, Faded Love. Sarah Lyons and Tom.

And that was, of course, that was Sarah Lyons there, joined by Tom Searle, who was there on Friday night, actually, in the Broadhaven in Belmullet as well. And a beautiful version of the Bob Wills classic from back the years, Faded Love. Hope you enjoyed that one. Tonight, as we move into the final numbers of the night here, on a busy night on Midwest Radio, and we're going to move over, I think, and take a song from Johnny Cash, the great Johnny Cash, hopefully. That's TR is mad to go again there with the old man trouble, but no, we have to call a halt. Oh, goodness gracious me, something went wrong there, I think. And no, it didn't actually. We have it up, lined up to go here right now. Okay, thanks again to all of you for those messages that have been into us tonight. Somebody here says, oh, well, there you go. Loved Old Man Trouble from TR Dallas on the show tonight. And the very best on Friday in Belmullet. That's in from Ed and Teresa O'Brien in Maryland in USA. So thank you so much indeed, with strong Catholic connections there, actually. Thank you very much, Ed and Maureen, for that. Ed and Teresa, I should say, for that. Greetings to you there tonight as well. The very best to all of you there. Now, let's also say a quick hello to Kieran and Nancy Brett, who are listening to us in Pocono Mountains in Pennsylvania right now. They're enjoying a few days vacation from Palmyra Beach, from Palmyra in New Jersey. They're enjoying the great selection of music while sitting by the fire pit and watching the Philadelphia Phillies playing baseball. Couldn't be better, even though it's a foreign game. EOI, I was long a while, yeah, from Kieran and Nancy Brett. It's Charlestown connections there. So hello to all their friends in Charlestown. And that is absolutely fantastic. That is amazing to think that this show is going out tonight up the Pocono Mountains in Pennsylvania, and watching the Philadelphia Phillies as well. Let me see what we have up next here with something lined up to go. I think we have, and the song we have, oh, it's Johnny Cash. Well, we're not actually in Pennsylvania, but we're letting Johnny Cash take us down to New Mexico. So here we go. All about the town of Griffin, way back in the years.

0: Mexico.
1: Hugo, or apologies, that's Johnny Cash, of course, and the story of New Mexico. Always loved that ballad since the first time I heard it. There are always certain songs that tend to stick in one's mind, and that is one of them from the great Johnny Cash. Really enjoyed the TV show tonight, Michael. Lovely selection of music, and enjoyed Paul and Jerry's TV show as well. All the very best with the show on... Friday night, and that's in from May there in Achill tonight. Won't get around to Mick tonight. We're practically out of time here now, but thank you very much for that, and good night. Now let me see. Please play Pat McKinnon's song about yourself. I forgot about that one. I won't do it tonight now because I'm really out of time, May, but thank you. Maybe Sunday night we will. We'll see. Thanks indeed for that as well. And now also a song by the late big Tom McBride, The Older Slick Bridge by the Mill. My late mom loved it. I did play Tom earlier on, so I might have to leave that until that song. Play in memory of her. Many thanks, Michael. Good wishes to your brother Tommy and on his new parish from all his Clanburn. That's a quite a special one there, actually. Leave it with me and I'll see if I can do that. We're definitely running against the clock here now at this stage, but again, we just say thanks very much indeed for that lovely message, and it was very kind of you, actually. And we're going to play a song here from Hugo Duncan, and Hugo's going to be with us on the show in Belmullet. He's absolutely so looking forward to it on Friday night. Absolutely, he says he has been out that way for years and years and years, and I have asked him if he would indeed include on his selection on the show towards the end of the night, on Friday night, this particular song. Very fine singer, Hugo Duncan. Here we go. The Tennessee Waltz.

there's Hugo Duncan, and so looking forward to being with us on Friday night as well. Right down to the final two songs, I would imagine, at this stage of the night. And want to say a quick hello to Kathleen Conway, and she says, Michael, enjoying the show here in Erris tonight. Any song of your choice for Sarah Leonard in Lahardan, and Mary and Tommy Sweeney out to home, and Mary, it's past her bedtime. See her on Friday night in the Broadhaven in Belmullet. Thanks, Kathleen. Thanks for all your good work, actually, as well. Many thanks, Kathleen, for that. And Mary Nocton says hello to some Galway, and thanks, Michael, for keeping me company all the way from Ballyconneely tonight. I got in time to see you there at a TV show, which was excellent, she says. And if you have a chance, you might give the SB... I'll see. I'm very tight on time. The Statler brothers, Spain. That's it from Mary in Galway there tonight. Thanks, Mary, very much indeed for sharing that one with us as well. Very kind of you indeed. And also, we'd like to say a quick hello here to, let me see, could you please wish Mary Farher in Headford, Kilgariff, Headford, a very happy birthday. Love for Sean, Fiona and Sinead and all of the family. Big Tom song if possible. Well, Fiona, I know it has to be a Big Tom song because they're Mary Farher, Sean. That's for sure. Know them long enough to know that. Another one here, it says, another great night, Michael. Thank you very much indeed. Good man, G.A. Shiv, August Sloan, Awalia, that's in from Ali and Ange and Inish Bigel, as my voice begins to pack in a wee bit. Excuse me. And good night to you there, Ali and Ange, as well. And also a quick hello to go back to the request there from Clanburn and Kilcairn. It says the song The Old Rustic Bridge by the Mill, which was the song my mum loved best. And that song, please play in our memory. Many thanks, Michael. Good wishes to Tommy, brother Tommy, and his new parish in Moor, from all the folks in Clanburn as well, and Kilcairn. And you know what? I have to play that song. It's a beautiful message into us, and we thank you for that.

The Old Rusty Bridge by the Mill from Big Tom there for folks in Clonburn and around that country, and for everybody who loves the music and the songs of Tom as well. Martin Moran in Loughrea, hello to Martin. We did play Big Tom, we played Tom, we played Merle Haggard, and we played Tom D. Hall earlier, so we'll dedicate those back to Martin there in Loughrea tonight, and the big Mike Welch up there in Loughrea as well. To all of you there for those lovely messages into us, we thank you. Also to Maura Bradshaw, who's enjoyed the show, and thanks very much indeed. Now, also, I want to give a quick mention earlier on the show tonight that those of you who were watching the Rose Tralee last night may have, obviously, some of you would have seen Leah Murphy. She was from Imi Vale, and those of you who go to some of my shows over the years would have known that probably, may or may not, that she was daughter of Gregory Murphy. Gregory from Imi Vale there, who's Murphy, what do you call it, the Murphy lads who filmed so many of, recorded so many of Big Tom videos over the years as well. What's the name of the company there? Murphy's anyway, visuals or whatever, from Imi Vale. And also, those of you who were watching last night may have seen the first Rose, the Waterford Rose, granddaughter of Jerry Welch. And Jerry has been on a few of my shows there in the last few years, especially in Galway, actually. And he's the show band singer from back the years. And that was his granddaughter, Cara Comerford, who featured there last night on the Rose of Tralee Festival. Jerry has his own band, indeed, down there, Six Piece, I think. They do some local gigs down that area. They call themselves California Blue. And that must be after the song by, of course, Roy Orbison. So now, just a little message there. Mary said hello to us from Galway, as I said, Ballyconeely there earlier on, and she did mention the Statlers were running very low on time. But Mary, we're going to get it. That song, one song in from Do You Know You Are My Sunshine, the wonderful Statler brothers from Stanton, Virginia.